Let's take to Nerney, and when he contacted us there just a few minutes ago, they were on the Ballyhadreen bypass, as we call it, so we say hello to you all there tonight as well one more time. And to the great Frankie Cannon. Jeez, Frankie, I don't know when I last saw you. It was 3 years ago, but I do remember him in the beaten path, and that's not today or yesterday. And he's a great friend of Tom and the Mainliners and Tom and the Travellers and Joe Dolan and so many of the bands over the years. Hello to Joe Rogers there in Ballyhadreen as well. Greetings to you. And song of your choice for Noel Glenn's latest CD. And P.S. You say, to remind you, yeah, we're out of time. Yeah, I did actually, but I have to say that, but honestly, we're out of time, because if I go any further, I only can fit in one more song, and we'll be on to another hour and problems with the playback. So maybe Sunday night, we'll see. If not, next Wednesday night, when all this football will be kind of... the inter-county system, men's football, will be over at this stage anyway. So there you go. Thanks ever so much to all of you for those lovely mentions into us tonight. And my choice for the final song before we sign off, and just say, kind of take these ones, say, well, Connemara Bob, and he says, Michael, the very best of luck to you. Sam's blood type, Mayo positive. Come on, Mayo, let's do it. And that's in from Connemara Bob in Potters Bar in England. Thank you, Bob, for that lovely message into us. And Jackie Amelia has been back on. She says, Michael, thank you. As you said, genuine supporters will never give out about their team, win, lose, or draw. They give so much of their time, and if they get to Croke Park and don't win, then they are the second best team in Ireland. Nothing wrong with that. Up Mayo, we're shouting for you here in Galway on Sunday. Michael, thank you so much, as always, for the best show. And that's from Jackie Amelia in Tuam. And thank you, Jackie, for that. And you know, here's a man that his heart was in the west of Ireland. Loved Mayo. He loved the neighbouring county. He loved them all. He had songs about all of them. He wrote this song. And you know what? On the weekend that's in it, as our hearts swell as we head for Dublin, and what will be, will be. And why not? One of the loveliest voices of the west, pure, natural, and of the soil, our great friend Kevin Prendergast, our last song of the night before we sign off.

That's it, Kevin Prendergast there, and that takes us to the just the sign off tune really at this stage of the night. And I want to say a quick hello there to we mentioned a few others there. Just a quick hello to John P. Kane as well. Actually, John P. had sent us a nice message there. He says, Michael, for the first time in life, I'm putting up a Mayo flag in the garden for Sunday in honour of my son-in-law to be from Kilkelly, and I wish you the very, very best. And that's in, oh, that, by the way, that's Jonathan O'Grady in from Kilkelly, and that's in from John P. Kane in Galway. So how about that? A really lovely message from John P. Thank you, John, for that. Maureen in Tipperary says hello to us as well. And what does Maureen say to us tonight in Puck on Nina? And she says, two super shows, the television show, the radio show. Your TV show was actually really lovely and thoroughly enjoyed your radio show since it started. Have a great day. Have a great, let me see now, have a great day at the match, Michael, on Sunday. And please let Mayo bring the cup back this time west of the old River Shannon. Safe home and God bless. From Maureen in Tipperary. Beautiful message, and thanks Maureen for that. We mentioned Frank Nelson earlier on. Thanks Frank for your lovely message to us as well. From Strokestown actually. Charlie Doherty in Donegal. Hello to Charlie and Anna in Clonmany. The very best to you all there, Michael. The excitement and belief, good, and plenty of excitement and belief in the County Mayo. And with the World Cup final and the All-Ireland Hurling final over, it's all about Mayo and Kerry now, and safe travels. And I met Kobe's grandparents, Danny and Peggy, at our local. I met them, let me see, grandparents, Peggy and Danny McDonald. I meet them very often at our local church in Clonmany. Danny is a few okay, and the family live beside us here. So there you go, and that's in from Charlie of Charlie's Country Kitchen on Donegal Radio, Bay Radio as well. Keep it country, Annie and Charlie in Clonmany.

And Jack Amelia, Michael, I'm so happy you played Kevin Prendergast. I love that song. Let's go back to County Mayo. Kevin's brother Tom was married to my auntie Margaret, and I have so many my Mayo connections to Mayo. And that's in from Jackie and Sue. Thanks, Jackie. That is absolutely great and amazing. And Kevin, of course, was one of our own. And from Cork, thanks, Michael, for a lovely show tonight. I stayed with you right to the end. The very best of luck on Sunday from John and Noreen Lyons in Rylan in Cork. Dermot McBride, and I don't think all this came true, Dermot, but it just says, good stuff, Michael, the best of luck on Sunday. I'll text you before the match if we're... the rest of it didn't come in, Dermot, but I know you're wishing us the best. Dermot McBride, son of the great Big Tom. How about that? I have to sign off or we'll be in bother here. Thank you very much indeed for your company over the last 4 hours here on Midwest Radio. To those of you here in the care homes, the nursing homes, the staff working through the nights, wish you well. All of you on first responder duties, the very best. Hope you have a very safe, quiet and peaceful night here in the province. All of you out on the roads tonight, take care. Hope you've enjoyed our selection of music that might have eased a few miles of the road for you. To all our listeners on the fishing boats along the Atlantic coast this night, thank you very much indeed for tuning to Midwest Radio. To all of you there on the lovely islands of the West Coast this night, our very best. Have a lovely, peaceful and quiet night. To all of you here in Regional FM service, we thank you for choosing Midwest Radio for your listening pleasure this night. Those of you around the country, the island of Ireland, around the world indeed, we thank you very much indeed. This is a huge weekend for Mayo, All-Ireland in the All-Ireland final, hoping to bridge a gap of 75 years. If we do, we do. If we don't, we don't. But we wish the lads the very, very best. Our hearts are with you. We'll be there. We'll be in Croke Park on Sunday to cheer you on. All going well, back with you on Sunday night sometime. Might be 10, it could be 10:30, whatever time I get back after the match. Kachishin, Miola, Kamir, Ronish, Lana, Gazbalachi, Arif Galair. Time for us now to switch over to a repeat of this morning's Tommy Martin show, coming your way in just a few seconds. So until then, until we talk again, the very, very best. Look, I think I'm doing a wee spot with Tommy at 10:30 on Friday on his show as well. Slána, Gazbalachi, Arif Galair, Gurumila Margav.

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1: Ali and Ange have been on actually from Inishmeagle Island to wish as well and say up Mayo.
0: Activities for all ages, turn your day out into a memorable adventure. For more information.
1: And Tina and Sligo, thanks for the lovely show again tonight, Michael. Wishing you all the very best of luck on Sunday, Tina and Sligo.
2: 22nd day of July. Four sleeps to go before the All-Ireland football final. Hello there, and a very good morning.

0: All good, I hope. Thank you very much for choosing Midwest this morning. Tommy Maron here as usual until 11. Please get in touch. Let's be having you and knowing what's up with you and what your concerns are today by text or WhatsApp 087-900-4141. That's in association with all at Connolly's Pub and Restaurant, cheering Mayo all the way this Sunday over in New York City, just off Times Square. Our email address is studio@midwestradio.ie. And as always, you can call us. Lauren and Sarah on duty this morning on 0818-3000-55. No excuses. Get in touch with us today. A lot of people are asking about this extra train that Irish Rail have put on for Sunday's game. So we can confirm that there is a special additional train now from Ballina to Dublin this Sunday. And ticket sales went live after four yesterday afternoon for the 9:15 train from Ballina to Houston. But I just double checked, but I have a feeling that may be sold out. But a lot of people are asking what the story was. Was there an extra train? The answer is yes, there was. But I'd be really surprised, because it went out on sale at 4:00 yesterday evening, that it's not already sold out. But we will double confirm that in just a second. If you own sheep in the Achill area, particularly in the Pulranny area of Achill, you might have a look and count your flock. I got a text this morning from a listener who says, Tommy, could you please ask the person or persons who own 10 sheep in the Pulranny Achill area, please, to remove them from Davitt GAA pitch, because that's where they are. And the young kids are doing their cool camps there all this week. So it's not great to have 10 sheep to contend with on the pitch. That's Davitt's GAA pitch in Pulranny and Achill. So if you own sheep in that area, will you check your stock, please? Good morning, Lauren Vahey. How you doing, Laura? Lauren, happy birthday today. Have a fantastic day. The cake is on the menu later on. And your mum, dad and Amy want to wish you the happiest of birthdays. So Lauren Vahey, take a bow. Congratulations, Lauren. Have a super, super day today. And best wishes to Joseph Kelly. Joseph has just been appointed the assistant manager of Mayo FC. And we were asked to congratulate Joseph on his wonderful achievement from all his friends and colleagues in Castlebar. There's great hopes, you know, that within the next couple of years, Mayo would have a team in the League of Ireland. And a lot of people will wonder why it has taken so long. But there's a lot of hoops and jumps and red tape to be looked into. But it will happen eventually. And with the likes of Joseph Kelly as assistant manager of Mayo FC, hopefully it'll happen sooner rather than later. We've one listener who has a Hill 16 ticket for the match on Sunday, and he wonders if anybody wants to swap it for a stand ticket, and he'll pay the difference in the price. So if that is something that appeals to you, just get in touch with us, please. Jim was in touch with me by email yesterday. He says, Tommy, I'm emailing you as a resident of a residential road in Castlebar that has over recent years become an unofficial through route for large volumes of heavy goods vehicles and speeding traffic. This is no longer a matter of inconvenience. It's a matter of public safety and of the well-being of people who live here. And I would be surprised, he says, if there aren't many other residential areas where there are now these through routes, which is accommodating large heavy goods vehicles and speeding traffic. In our case, every weekday from early morning onwards, heavy quarry and construction trucks travel this road in large numbers, as well as cars that frequently exceed the posted 50 kilometres per hour speed limit. The noise begins early to wake all the residents, and the volume of traffic continues throughout the day. Residents have repeatedly contacted Mayo County Council on Garda Síochána, local representatives, elected representatives, haulage companies and local media. We have reported speeding, the volume of heavy traffic and the deterioration in safety and quality of life. Despite these repeated efforts, we continue to be told that permanent measures could take years. Meanwhile, people living here have altered the way that they use their own neighborhood. Children no longer play near the road. Crossing on foot has become intimidating. Many residents feel anxious simply walking outside their homes. And most tragically, a pedestrian lost their life on this road last year after being struck by a heavy vehicle. Regardless of the findings of any investigations, that tragedy has profoundly affected this community and reinforced the fears that residents have been expressing for a long time. The constant noise, vibration, the traffic have also taken a significant toll on residents' mental well-being. Living beside a road where speeding heavy vehicles pass continuously is not simply irritating, it creates ongoing stress and a sense that the place you call home is no longer safe or peaceful. I hope you read out this email, as I am sure there are many other people in residential areas who are trying to contend with the same trauma. So that's an email that they came to us last night. And it is a difficulty for people living in residential areas where there's maybe a through road to maybe accommodate heavy goods vehicles and traffic to a quicker route to their destination in the mornings or in the evenings. But nobody takes into account the stress and the trauma that has to be endured by the people who live in those housing estates and residential areas. So if you're somebody who does live in one of those types of places and you want to either agree or disagree with that particular emailer, do get in touch with us. We'd love to hear from you. There's so much happening in the world of GAA in Mayo all of this week. As you know, we have our big Up for the Match tomorrow night in the TF Royal Theatre. Mickey Hart, the All-Ireland winning manager, our special guest. Three super panels, including people like Lee Keegan, Cora Staunton, TJ Kilgallen, Dermot Flanagan, James Nallon, Kevin McLaughlin will be there, Edwin McGrail, Gary Ruan, Dermot Flanagan and more. We've great music as well, Jerry Guthrie, Joanne Gallagher and Eunice Moran. And we have, of course, the biggest carrot of all, 10 free All-Ireland football tickets to be won on the night. And there's also consolation prizes. And to win one of those 10 tickets, they'll be given away individually, by the way. You have to be in the room. It's as simple as that. You can get your tickets, €25, including your booking fee. Just log on to midwestradio.ie/upforthematch. All proceeds going to Mayo GAA Player Training Fund. And our broadcast, because it will be broadcast live tomorrow night, is in association with McGrath Waste Management in Castlebar. Our thanks to them. So, if you want to be in with a chance of winning one of those 10 free All-Ireland tickets and enjoying a great night, we'll also have a big exclusive interview with Andy Moran on the big screen. It's going to be a fabulous night. And win, lose or draw, I think people will remember this night for all the right reasons. So join us tomorrow night. Get your tickets now, €25. Bring your ticket along. Your ticket is scanned on the way in. And when you scan your ticket, your special number will be allocated to you. That number will go into the drum and then the draw will take place at the end of the broadcast. Simple as that. So get cracking at that. But there's so much else happening in the world of GAA at the moment. And the Jackie Clark Museum, which is Pier Street in Ballina, as the excitement builds, the Clark Museum of Irish History, they have a special exhibition curated by the education coordinator down there, Mike Kelly, which celebrates the rich history and the proud traditions of Mayo football. And from the great teams and players of the past to today's team carrying the hopes of the county, this exhibition honours the generations who've proudly worn the green and red. So you can get up close and personal with some beautiful memorabilia down there, which includes, by the way, the 1950 All-Ireland final match worn jersey by Father Peter Quinn, the match ball from Mayo's famous 1951 All-Ireland victory, and some of the very rarest items in Mayo GAA history, like the Celtic Cross medal won by Father Peter, the Flying Doc, Pádraig Kearney and John Ford, together with a selection of medals from their remarkable careers. So it really is something extremely unique in the week that's in it. So that's in the Clark Museum on Pier Street in Ballina. It's running all this week in the run-up to the All-Ireland football final. Time check on Midwest. It's approaching 13 minutes past nine.
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0: I think it's fair to say we all like a bit of me time. You know, little time all to ourselves, no interruptions, peace and quiet and all of that. I was reading in the Irish Daily Mail this morning that more often than not, they keep the glue that keeps the family home together. We're talking about mums. So it's perhaps no surprise that in an ideal world, women need around 2 hours of me time in order to get through the day. I suppose it's not a shock, I suppose, to learn that many usually can't get it because of all the stuff they have to do in their daily lives. But an average of 2 hours and 15 minutes alone time every day would help women properly rest and recharge. This isn't me talking. This is new research. 2,000 women were studied, and it reveals that the amount of me time that women need is a lot more than the me time that men need. And it's an interesting piece of research. More than 6 in 10 women said that they feel guilty asking for space or alone time. 37% admitted they struggled to switch off, and 23% insisted that their partner is constantly there and is a factor. So it's kind of the view that if women decide, look, I need an hour to myself, that the partner usually says, well, what about me? It's all right for you to have your me time, but what about my me time? I don't know if any of you ladies out there want to comment on that, but it would appear that women need to be alone more than men. And how do you get your me time into your busy schedule? Let us know, please. Swinford Cemetery cleanup is this Saturday. Starts at 10 o'clock Saturday morning. And you're asked to just bring a brush, shovel and a bit of muscle and help to clean up the graveyard. The annual cemetery cleanup in Swinford is this Saturday morning. And speaking of Saturday, over in Castle Bar, the Mayo ISPC are having a coffee morning in the Lennon Hall in Castlebar. It's at 12 noon on Saturday, runs until 3, and it's a fundraiser for Gaza. It's also an information day where you can find out how you can support Palestine. And the funds raised will go to the Irish in Gaza water projects, and also some of the funds to Mayo IPSC. So that's on Saturday, okay? 12. Now, thankfully, the weather is still really good, although I noticed that the government have announced a nationwide water hose ban for the entire country, because the levels of water are disappearing by the minute. Ishke Aaron has extended the hose pipe ban to all counties because water supplies are now under pressure. They say the nationwide extension has been driven by Met Aaron's long-range forecast, which indicates continuing dry weather and very little rain. So that means that our reservoirs are decreasing significantly. And so they've decided to extend this hose pipe ban, which was exclusively for Dublin and a few of the bordering counties until the middle of August. They've now extended it right across the region. And I think it's from this Thursday or Friday. So what it means is that effectively you should not be watering your plants or your garden or washing your car, these kind of things. The ban prohibits the use of garden hose pipes and other non-essential uses of water by domestic users and commercial premises for non-commercial activities. So that, as I say, includes things like watering your garden, cleaning car, or even filling the paddling pool. And Ishke Aaron said that the recent hot weather, which is predicted to continue, combined with low rainfall, is driving exceptionally high demand and intensifying pressure on water sources and treated drinking water supplies. So that's the story there in relation to not using your hose pipe to wash your car, to water your garden, or any other issues that you would use your domestic water for. Simple as that. Now, you still can have your shower, flush your toilet and all that stuff, but it's just the non-essentials that are now going to be prohibited. So we'll follow that with interest. And speaking, I suppose, this is a weather-related story. We've had so much sunshine in the last 4 or 5 weeks. So a lot of people are buying their sunscreen products, which is very important to protect your skin from skin cancers. But we do know that there is a 23% VAT rate on sunscreen products, and AIMTHU, the political party which has Paul Lawless as a representative from Mayo, are calling on the government through its presidency of the Council of the European Union to get agreement with EU countries for a 0% VAT rate on sunscreen products. Paul Lawless actually joins us now. Good morning, Paul.
2: Good morning, Tommy. It's good to be on this morning, and very good morning to your listeners as well.
0: So you're effectively saying in AIMTHU that the essential sun protection should be treated as a public health measure rather than just a cosmetic luxury.
2: That's right. Well, like sunscreen, it currently has a 23% tax in terms of VAT. And essentially, it is classified in the same category as perfume or any other kind of luxury product. But sunscreen, we believe, and indeed health experts believe, that it's actually not a cosmetic luxury, but it is a health product. It's a health measure. And that's why we're calling on the government basically to use the presidency, where Ireland does have a significant influence in terms of to lobby our European counterparts, etc., to remove VAT on sunscreen. So currently it's a 23% taxation on sunscreen. And like we all know in Ireland in particular, that we have very pale skin. In fact, there's a very interesting scale, Tommy. It's called the Fitzpatrick scale. And it was developed by a dermatologist in America. And basically it classifies human skin on the basis of the reaction to UV or ultraviolet radiation. Now, the vast majority of Irish people fall into the first two categories, type 1 and type 2. And that's really just the skin that typically burns easily and is very slow to tan. And as a result of that, like we in Ireland need more sunscreen. And actually the rates of skin cancer in Ireland is actually significantly higher than the European average, despite the fact that we obviously don't get as much sunlight as other countries in Europe. So, like, the scale of the problem is quite large. Skin cancer is the most common cancer in Ireland. We are seeing rates over 11,000 people diagnosed every single year in Ireland with skin cancer, and 90%, 9 out of 10 skin cancers in Ireland are caused by UV exposure. So like the solution to that, and it's not my advice, it's health experts, etc., is that like one of the most important preventions is actually sunscreen, and obviously staying out of the sun during hot days and hats. Yeah.
0: It sounds like a no-brainer if you can get it across the line. Are you getting any political support for this proposal?
2: Yeah, there is some support across Fianna Fáil, both in terms of there's one or two senators and indeed their MEPs. And look, Ireland does have precedent for this. So we in the past campaigned successfully for an EU VAT rules to reduction rather in terms of period products, in terms of children's clothing, in terms of oral medicines, and indeed in solar panels. So like the precedent is there. And we feel it ain't to my leader, Padraig Tobin, actually was diagnosed with skin cancer himself a number of years ago, in the last all, maybe 2 or 3 years ago. And like that was, you know, obviously a very difficult time for Padder. And so we are trying to use, you know, our voice now. And we held a press conference last week outside Leinster House to really try to lobby the government, because this is a no-brainer. There's a significant problem in Ireland. There are 11,000 people a year in Ireland are diagnosed. And the solution is there, Tommy. And it's really important that the government remove, and just in terms of the cost in relation to this. So, like, sunscreen, like a Nivea, for example, a Nivea sunscreen, a 200 milliliter bottle, which is a very small bottle, is priced at about €25, and €6 of that is tax. So, like for families with, you know, several kids, and you know, if you're at the beach or in and out of water, reapplying it, you could go through a bottle and 20 or 30 euro bottle on a day in Enniscrón, Tommy. Do you know what I mean? Yeah. So like, you know, it is a major problem, and cost. The Irish Cancer Society are calling for this as well, and they believe from their research that the cost is a barrier. And how can we allow such an important health measure, how can we allow cost and VAT at such a high level for something that is just, you know, essential. It's fundamentally important.
0: Yeah, we weren't made for the sun, there's no doubt about that. All right, Paul, listen, you put it out there. Thanks very much indeed for joining us.
2: Great stuff. Thank you very much, Tommy.
0: Bye-bye. That's Paul Lawless, ain't the TD for Mayo. So he wants 0% VAT rate on sunscreen products. And I don't think anybody's going to disagree with that proposal. But will it get through? That remains to be seen. I know we have many, many listeners out there who love their game of golf. And I don't know if you've been able to get your hands on a Ryder Cup ticket. They're even more scarce than All-Ireland football final tickets. But if you have got your hands on Ryder Cup golf tickets for next year, Would you like to stay on a luxury cruise on the River Shannon during the Ryder Cup? Well, a luxury cruise ship. It's called the Oceania Marina. It's a five-star cruise vessel. It has 615 rooms and suites. And it's going to dock at Foyne's Port, close to the golf course for the Ryder Cup. It has the capacity to accommodate up to 1,230 guests during the Ryder Cup tournament. And if you happen to have 80 grand in your back pocket, you could stay there for 10 nights. It costs €8,800. This is the starting price per person if you want to stay on this luxury cruise. The official travel and accommodation provider to the Ryder Cup, which is Ryder Cup Travel Services, announced the premium package yesterday. So the prices start at €8,800 per person for 10 nights. And it makes it a total of €17,600 for two guests for the inside stateroom queen option. And the priciest option offers a penthouse suite queen for $16,950, making it a total of $33,900 for 10 nights for two people. And the guests will have access to all-inclusive accommodation, premium dining, and official four-day Ryder Cup tickets. So your tickets are actually thrown in the price. Isn't that generous of them? The tickets, by the way, include daily transfers to the host venue, as well as entry for Thursday's practice session and the opening ceremony. And the cruise ship is going to dock at Shannon Foyne's Port, which is 30 kilometres from Adair Manor. And the guests will embark from Southampton in England on September 12th of next year for the full 10-night voyage to Foyne's Port. So have you got that kind of money in your pocket, or have you got that kind of disposable income? It would be a nice thing to do, wouldn't it? It would be a dream for all those golf lovers out there. So check it out if it's something that tickles your fancy. All this week in the run-up to the All-Ireland football final, we are profiling some of the Mayo stars, the Mayo Footballers 2026. Have a listen.
3: 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Cheering on the green and red this Sunday.
4: Gary Moore's Indehession has become one of the country's most dependable defenders. He was the first substitute introduced in the 2021 All-Ireland final for Mayo. Back in 2018, not only did he captain the Mayo minor team, he was a corner forward and a scoring one at that. 2026 has been his best scoring year at senior level in the green and red.
3: Stay tuned to Midwest Radio for more profiles of the Mayo stars of 26 throughout the week, courtesy of Moran's Pharmacy Castlebar. Supporting Mayo all the way this Sunday.
0: Yeah, yesterday Robert was saying we need to promote and have grants available to people for rain harvesting so that, you know, a bit like the water hose ban there that I just spoken about, that you would have containers of water that you obviously harvest from your Evrons or your gutters, and that would be available to water your plants or wash your car. Marie said, I definitely agree with Robert yesterday advocating for water harvesting. It makes so much more sense, particularly with the news this morning of this water hose ban across the country. Other texts said to the programme this morning regarding water shortages. This text says there are 57 data centres in Ireland and they're using an average of almost 5 million litres of water a day to cool their servers. Why is nothing being said about that? And Bridie says, we have big water tanks for my sheds, for the animals, and also for cleaning. For years, we don't use any tap water, having it come to our sheds, because we harvest the water throughout the winter period. So you see, there are some people who are thinking outside the box. Another texter, Thomas, says, I agree 100% with Robert. I remember my grandparents' house in Drimban, just outside the village of Curry, in County Sligo. Drinking water came from the water pump down by the stream at the bottom of our land. There was a huge concrete tank at the side of the house, which had a roof, but also caught the rainwater from the roof, which was diverted into the tank and was used for the toilets and for the kitchen sink in the house. So you see, people were doing this years ago. They were harvesting water, but now we don't do it anymore. It's probably, we're too posh. At the other text, Lorna says, last week, again, and this goes back to the point made by somebody else. Last week, a report showed data centres in this country are using 5 million litres of public water per day, yet the ordinary people are the ones now who are told to conserve, which is correct, but the hypocrisy is off the scale as usual from politicians. That's 5 million litres per data centre, okay, by data centres in this country every single day. Darren in Ballina says, back in the day, he says, in fairness, lads on bicycles need a bit of common sense. This is the road, he sends me a picture, this is the road up by my house. I had three fellas going full speed on their bikes coming over the top of the hill recently. As you can see from the road width, it's only the width of one car. I nearly took the three of them out. They should not be on back roads. And why, he again goes, why are data centres allowed to use fresh water and not rainwater to collect this? The systems, considering how much they use? So much calls in about cyclists and motorists and e-scooters. We might get some more of those shortly.
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0: Okay, so much fundraising going on. A lot of listeners are saying they get very angry when they see at lastminute.com on social media various organisations suddenly having two tickets to raffle for worthy causes for the All-Ireland Football Final. I don't know what your take on that is, but if you have a view on it, do let us know. We know one thing for sure, and that is that this amazing sensory park in Ballina, in the Tomruan place down there on the Sligo Road, Tomruan Park is effectively up and running, and they're in the final throes now of fundraising to get themselves over the line. A lot of people in Ballina have been putting their shoulder to the wheel for this sensory park as part of the Tomruan Park. And this morning they have a signed Mayo football jersey to auction. I'm joined by David O'Malley. David, how are you?
5: Well, good morning, Tommy. How are you getting on?
0: I'm good. How many tickets have you got to give away? Come on.
5: I haven't even got a ticket for myself yet, Tommy.
0: I don't believe that.
5: The amount of people plaguing me for tickets, and I'm not even a player.
0: It's awful, isn't it? I mean, and you'd love to accommodate them all, but it's just so hard.
5: Yeah, and with children as well, it's hard to break their hearts, but that's part of it, isn't it? Yeah.
0: Sure is. Anyway, tell me about this signed jersey.
5: Yeah, we're nearly there with the fundraising, Tommy. There's been so many goodwill from so many organisations. So, and the bees, the believers are down there day and night getting the park nearly finished. But it can't be finished till we've all the money, Tommy. So we've thankfully got a signed Mayo jersey, as I said, to auction today. For whatever we get, you know, that kind of way, because I think it'd be nice to get a genuine fan as well, you know, that kind of way. But Covey McDonald has assigned all the team, you know, so it could be a point, and it could be a valuable jersey after Sunday.
0: It could
5: or vice versa, but no, it'd be very valuable to anyone, for the team has done so well throughout the year. So fair play to Mayo GA for giving us towards this, and the gang.
0: It's signed by the majority of the squad, is it?
5: Yeah, the majority of the squad. Okay. Yeah, you're never 100%, but the main players as well
0: are there. Yeah. Okay, so it's all every single cent we get on this, and it's a really quick auction. We're talking 15 minutes. If you would like to put a bid on that, let's put a reserved bid on it. What would be reasonable as a reserve, David?
5: I think even a €300 reserve would be reasonable, Tommy.
0: Do you think?
5: We're just trying to get the last few pound in for the park. So we had this jersey, and I felt it was a good chance to give it all out in final week.
0: All right.
5: Putting into a raffle. But if people want to, you know, as I said, if the bidding starts and people are generous, you know, we won't turn down money either.
0: Yeah, well, let's have it. Let's start at 150. How's that?
5: 150, yeah. 150. Yeah, 150 actually might be more reasonable.
0: Yeah, it is. Right. So €150, are you prepared to pay that for the jersey? And all funds to the sensory park. It's a signed jersey by the current Mayo senior football squad. And it's for the Ballina Sensory Park. So 150, are you prepared to pay that for it? If you are, or above, call us right now. Now, 15 minutes is exactly what we're going to do. We'll announce this, hopefully, fingers crossed, we'll get 150. The number to call is 0818-3055. Okay, 0818-3055. Or if you want to send a text or a WhatsApp with your bid and who you are, we can call you back that way. Look, David, I'll take out the rosary beads and we will hope.
5: Thanks, Tommy. Every little helps, exactly. He says, exactly.
0: Come here, when are you hoping to have the official opening?
5: Hopefully, no, but by the end of the summer, Tommy. It's just getting the money and the insurance is clear and the work is going. So we haven't been doing any media or anything like that, and there's a lot of groups involved, so it's getting everyone together, you know. Yeah. But towards the end of the summer, and hopefully you make it down yourself, maybe, as well.
0: Oh, but I gave you that promise, and we will be down. Yeah, exactly. All right, David, leave it with me, and I'll see what we can scrape for you here. Okay.
5: Thanks, buddy.
0: All right, thank take you. Care. David O'Malley joining us there. 150, okay, on the bids, where that's the reserve, is €150. It has to be 150 or above. So we already have 150, do we? Okay, I'll tell you what. We'll come back to that in just a second, and we leave the girls. The lines are ringing up there. So as soon as we get more details, we will let you know in due course. In fact, I'll give you an update right after these. Okay, we're at €250 for the signed jersey for the Ballina Sensory Park. You've got about another 8 or 9 minutes to beat 250. Now, some people are doing it on WhatsApp, which is fine, but you can call Lauren and Sarah. That okay, we've just got 400. We're at 400 for the jersey. So can you beat 400? If you can, you can call us on 0818 3000 55, or send me a text or a WhatsApp. But €400 is what we're at for the signed jersey.
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0: Today's jobs, first of all, GRETB are looking for an acting teaching principal. 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Heenahan Plantyre Castlebar, they're looking for a full-time HGV driver with local road knowledge and a reliable work ethic. 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Warrell Timber Group, they're looking for wood chipper driver with crane experience preferred, and they're also looking for an Arctic truck driver with walking floor and skelly experience. Ballyglass Community Childcare looking for a manager with a minimum level 7 in early childhood care and education. They're also looking for an administrator for 35 hours per week. A childcare qualification would be an advantage. An 8-wheel rigid lorry driver wanted for a construction project starting on the N5 between Ballyhadrin and Swinford. You must have all relevant up-to-date tickets. Part-time digger driver is required in Mayo. Curra Green are looking for a team leader with good knowledge of Irish water spec. All relevant Sulis training is required. They're also looking for excavator drivers to join crews on Irish waterworks. You must be willing to travel, accommodation provided. Westmac Limited are looking to hire tractor drivers in the Athlone area, training provided. A leading West of Ireland solar PV company is looking for experienced electrician to join their growing team. It's for installation works across the West and Midlands. 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You must have your own transport, but you must also have a valid license. Flexi hours, local work and training can be provided. That's Job Waves for this Wednesday, 22nd of July. Full details on midwestradio.ie.
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0: Okay, €500 on the jersey. I'm happy. That's good. €500. Can you beat that? You have another 7 or 8 minutes to get your bids in if you can beat €500 for the signed jersey. All going to the Ballina Sensory Park. I was contacted by a few people to announce various things. First of all, if you live in the Ballindine area, to facilitate parishioners and supporters travelling to Croke Park for the final on Sunday, the parish have decided to put on an early mass on Sunday morning in St. Joseph's Church, Ballindine. It's at 7:30 on Sunday morning. Okay, that's a nice little touch. And I imagine a lot of priests might do the same thing. So if you are doing an early mass in your parish, let us know, please, and we'll pass on full details. Okay, the girls will keep updating me as we get it, but as of now, I'm talking 500. €500 is what I'm getting outside. Okay, away from that just for a second. the youngest male driver arrested on, okay, 550 euro, 550 now on the Jersey. But going back to this story, the youngest male driver arrested on suspicion of drinking under the influence last year was a 14-year-old. Because yesterday, the 2025 annual report from the Medical Bureau of Road Safety revealed that the youngest person driving a car under the influence of drink was 14. And the oldest driver arrested for drinking under the influence was 95. One driver was arrested, would you believe, six times on suspicion of driving whilst intoxicated. And the youngest female driver arrested on suspicion of driving whilst intoxicated was 16. And when you look through this report, the highest alcohol level found in a blood test was 450 milligrams per 100 milliliters, which, if you break it down, is nine times the legal limit for fully licensed drivers. So this does not make for pleasant reading, to be quite honest with you. The amounts of people who are driving, not alone under the influence of drink, but also under the influence of drugs. And alcohol remains the greatest single intoxicant by numbers in our drivers. And the medium alcohol level in blood in 2025 was 157 milligrams per 100 milliliters when the specimens had no trace of alcohol were excluded. So effectively, there are still people of all age groups, the youngest 14, the oldest 95, sitting behind the wheels of their cars under the influence of drink, over the legal limit, and causing a lot of destruction and hardship and concern for drivers out there who are doing their very best not to break the law. So I don't know, again, what you have to say on that one, but by all means do get in touch. Happy wedding anniversary to Bernard and Caroline Fitzmaurice from Listduff in Ballyhaunis. Good morning, Bernard. Caroline, happy wedding anniversary today. Your daughters, Chloe, Amy, Rachel and Lauren, want to wish you the happiest of wedding anniversaries today. So the Fitzmaurices in Listduff, Bernard and Caroline, big celebrations for them today. Hi, Tommy, would you please wish our wonderful mum, her name is Helen Mullins. She lives in Knocknagur and she celebrates her birthday today. Lots and lots of love to you, Helen, from your favourite daughters, Fiona and Caroline. I hope there's only two. And also your favourite son, Brian, and her hubby, Michael John. That's your husband, Michael John, as well. So Helen, have a wonderful day today in Knocknagur. That is Helen Mullen, who celebrates a birthday today. Congratulations. Susan Regan. Hello, Susan. Happy birthday to you today. Enjoy your day from all the family in Derry Castle. They want to wish you the very, very best of luck and say well done. Happy birthday, too, to Ger Murphy in Toom in County Galway. Ger, hello, good morning, happy birthday from your in-laws in Ballyhaunis. And the message to you, quite simply, is don't work too hard. Tommy, are the 10 tickets being raffled going to be Hill's? To be honest with you, I'm not sure. No, I don't think they're Hill tickets. We're not raffling Hill tickets tomorrow night. They are Stan tickets that we're giving away tomorrow night at Up for the Match. So but I will quadruple check that, but that is my understanding that it will be stand tickets that we're giving away tomorrow night. 600 euro on the jersey, right? 600 euro on the jersey. Can you beat that? You have 5 minutes, okay? And the best thing to do right now is to phone, okay? 0818 3055, 600 euro. So you got to beat that if you want that signed jersey with funds going to the Sensory Park down in Ballina. I think this is one of the great Mayo songs.

0: Hi, it's Mike Denver and Mayo are back. I like that song a lot, and he gets a lot of the various places of Mayo in there as well. Fair play, Mike Denver and Mayo are back. Right, we are, just as I say, so snowed under with stuff coming in about football, and really, I think it's everybody's focus at the moment is all about Gaelic football, but there's also focus on other things as well. By the way, 6:20 on the jersey, and I'm going to leave it open for another 1 minute. Just one more minute. If anybody wants to beat 6:20, you got to get in right now. 0818 3055, and 60 seconds you've got on that. It's coming up to 5 to 10.
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0: Okay, we got 6:40. We have 50 seconds, right? Okay, it's all a bit of fun, but much more than we expected. So 6:40, can you beat 6:40? 40 seconds left now to get in on that one. Just away from that, e-scooters. There's still so many people calling in about e-scooters and sending us lovely long emails. People saying things like, for example, in relation to e-scooters and cyclists. This text says, I do see cyclists on the main roads between Newport and Westport, two or three abreast, and beautiful greenway alongside them. What's going on? Well, as we were talking about this yesterday, experienced cyclists, they will say that the greenway is not safe for them to cycle because it's a recreational place where people are just cycling at their own pace, and these serious cyclists want to cycle at a much more competitive and fast rate, and they say it's actually a danger for them to cycle on the greenways. Nora says, don't forget those on scooters have no mirrors and don't know what's behind them. They should not be on footpaths. They should have helmets and high vis, but it all should be a case where they have mirrors. Do not e-scooters have the mirrors? I don't know. Anyway, under 18s will be banned from using them from next month. This texter says, I'm a regular cyclist and cyclists are cycling too far into the middle of the road. It's not safe. Staying as close to the curb as possible is best for not just the cyclist, but also for the driver. Okay, we are closing the lines. Done. What have we got, Lauren? €680. That's what we got for the signed jersey. So thank you to that individual. We'll put you in touch with David O'Malley and you can arrange to get your jersey and hand over the €680. This is from Pauline. Says, in fairness, your e-scooter debate was very balanced and favourable. However, I don't believe that it is fair or right to insist that cyclists have to have number plates on their bikes. Why, oh why, is that the case, particularly when we don't have to get them taxed or insured? I think this is a draconian measure being suggested by the government, and I hope it doesn't go through. Well, it's only been suggested at the moment, in fairness, so we'll have to wait and see how that one goes. Okay, Westport Estate, our sponsor, home of the Adventure Park, home of the Grace, and home

0: Westport House and Gracie's our sponsor. We've got a news update next.
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0: Good morning to a lady who works in Archway Stores, Sandra Moran. No reason other than to say, apparently, Sandra, you are Mayo's number one supporter. Now, how you have reached that title, I have no idea. But we wish you all the very, very best. And no doubt Sandra will be shouting and screaming on Sunday for Mayo. Tommy, would you please wish my wonderful sister, she lives in Pierce Terrace in Westport, a very happy birthday today. Her name is Maureen Kane, and it's a milestone birthday for Maureen today. One of the roundy ones, Maureen. Hello, good morning. Have a wonderful day and a wonderful weekend. Enjoy the celebration. So Maureen, best of luck to you from Christina, PJ, they're the Grimeses, and all the family. So there you are. That's Maureen Kane in Pierce Terrace in Westport. Happy birthday to you, Maureen. And speaking of birthdays, Christine Horan is celebrating her birthday today. Good morning to you, Christine. I don't have any more information as to where you are, but we want to wish you a happy birthday and wish you all the very, very best today. Well done. €680, by the way, we got for the signed jersey. So thanks to all the people who put in their little bids there. So that's €680 into the coffers of the Sensory Park at the Tom Ruan Park in Ballina. So David O'Malley just wants to say a sincere thank you to everybody who got involved in that little quick online auction. It was only a 15-minute auction, but €680 is not to be sneezed at under any circumstances. So thank you very much to all the people involved. Also, I wanted to say a quick thank you to all the crew there at Bohan Shoes in Castlebar, because they helped us out, because today we're live in Castlebar. Yesterday we had a great morning with Paul and Jerry down in Pier Street in Ballina, and thanks to the crew at the Loft Bar, the lads there, for looking after us so well. But thanks to Bohan Shoes as well for helping us out this morning. Our broadcast this morning is live on the Ireland West Airport satellite cruiser from Main Street, just across the road from Mick Burns Pub. Okay, so if you're in Castlebar today and you're a red and green, go over to our broadcast unit and say hello and sing a song or share something with us in the run-up to the match on Sunday. That's Paul and Jerry live from Castlebar, just across from Mick Burns Pub, in just over 1 hour's time. Thanks too to our friends at Brafey House Resort in Castlebar, because they are feeling very generous today. And they were in touch with us to say that we are having our up for the match, as you know, tomorrow evening down in the TF Royal Theatre in Castlebar. And we're expecting a huge crowd. Still tickets available for that, by the way, at midwestradio.ie/up-for-the-match. That's simple, okay? So all you got to do is get in touch with that website address and you'll be able to access your tickets, €25. And once you have a ticket and once you arrive at the theatre tomorrow night, your ticket is scanned, you're given a number, and you're in the draw for those 10 tickets, 10 individual tickets for the All-Ireland Football Final on Sunday. But in the run-up to that, the crew at Brafey House Resort, thank you, they've given us two lovely prizes, which I'm going to do one. Jerry and Paul will do one after 11. So what Brafey House Resort have said is, look, the fact that you're having your big up for the match, we'd like to gift two lucky couples attending the function in the TF Royal tomorrow night a bed and breakfast overnight stay in one of our signature rooms on Thursday night. That's tomorrow night. So are you going to up for the match tomorrow night? Have you got your tickets? Would you like to stay over in the beautiful Brafey House Resort? Well, all you got to do, if you are going to the match and you want to stay over and you'll get one of these signature rooms, it's for one lucky couple. Jerry and Paul will give another one away after 11. So all you got to do is text the word Brafey, okay, B-R-E-A-F-F-Y. Please, probably only if you're going to the up for the match tomorrow night and you have your tickets so you can stay over. That's the crack there. So get in touch with us now, 087-900-4141. That's our text and WhatsApp number. As always, courtesy of our great friends at Connolly's Pub and Restaurant, just off Times Square, supporting Mayo to Sam Maguire this Sunday. So it's Brafey to 087-900-4141. We'll give you 15 minutes on that, and then we'll announce the winner thereafter. 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
0: Let me bring in Councillor Peter Flynn from Westport Belmullet Municipal District. Peter, good morning. How are you?
2: Good morning, Tommy.
0: Is the atmosphere building in Westport?
2: It certainly is, yeah. No, look, it's really, you know, there's such a buzz around at the moment, and I suppose we're all hoping and praying. Like I keep saying to everyone, we'll all die happy. All we need to see it happen is once, and we can move on all peacefully. But so look at, hopefully Andy and the lads do it. It's going to be tough.
0: It will be tough, but you never know.
2: Yeah.
0: The reason I wanted to talk to you is about this new antisocial behaviour policy, which we spoke about some months ago, but it has now been adopted by the elected members of Mayo County Council. I know there's been an extensive debate on this policy, which sets out fairly clear definitions around what is antisocial behaviour, the lines of responsibility for dealing with complaints, tenant responsibilities, and so on. So it has received the blessing of the elected members of Mayo County Council. So what is going to change in the context of antisocial behaviour in Mayo as a result of this?
2: Yeah, so look at it. First and foremost, it went through unanimously. Everybody was in wholeheartedly agreement, which is unusual in the council. As you know, we tend to have a lot of debates, but I suppose it's one topic that everybody agrees upon that it had to be dealt with. And I suppose just as a backdrop to it, since the town councils were abolished in 2014, as far as we could ascertain, not one single person had been evicted under antisocial, the existing antisocial behaviour policy. So it was in that, you know, with that in mind, that we said, look, we need to change this. We need to bring in clear lines of responsibility. We need to know who is the individual that will be making the decision, where the appeal will be made, the timelines around it, the legislation to support it. And on that basis, that we move forward. So, look, it's in situ now since last Monday week. The first thing I always say to people is when they have an incident of antisocial behaviour, is one is to determine who owns the house. If it's owned by the council, then this policy applies. If it isn't owned by the council, you have to go down the route of the Gardaí, the tenancy board, and work through this. So this is very much just geared at council-owned houses. They can be in council estate, or they can be, you know, council have bought houses all over the county in private estates. So that's the first thing to do, and you find that out either through your local council office, your local councillor, your local TD will give you that information. And then I would say to people, record, take photographs, contact the Gardaí, make it, you know, ensure you have a case there to back it up. Make your complaint. You have 10 days to get 10 working days for the head of municipal district, there's four of them in the county, to respond to the complaint and to take the appropriate steps. There's then warnings that go in situ. There's kind of 1, 2, and 3 kind of warnings. And you work through that process. It's painful. There's no point, Tommy, saying there's no silver bullet on this. You have to work through the process. It's a bit like if you have an employee at work that's not carrying out the work the way they do. You can't just simply fire them in most situations. You have to go to the warning and all the rest of it. The same applies with the antisocial behaviour. I suppose the really important part as well of this is, in the past, you know, if people were, there was any kind of incident of antisocial behaviour that moved them along or whatever, but they never really addressed the situation. The reality with this one is now, it's made it very clear that if someone is found guilty of antisocial behaviour, there is no obligation on the council to rehouse that particular individual or family, that they've been in breach of the tenancy agreement, that is very clear in black and white, and it's then their responsibility to go and find their own accommodation.
0: Okay, but is it the responsibility, Peter, of the council that if an antisocial behaviour report is received, it's investigated and it's deemed to be antisocial behaviour, will they turf them out?
2: That is very much black and white in the document, Tommy. We have made it clear that we're not going to tolerate this any longer. We've made it very clear what the definition of antisocial behaviour. It ties in with all the various legislation under the Housing Act, the Criminal Justice Act. And I want to pay compliments to the local Gardaí as well, who have fed into this document, have, you know, given us some other additional layers of legislation to include in the document that gives them gives them the ability to assist us in this process as well. So it is very much, we are looking to move people out and say this is no longer acceptable.
0: Okay. Now, let's give a scenario, Peter. If you and I lived in a social housing or a county council house in an estate anywhere in Mayo, and I am involved in antisocial behaviour, and you live 5 doors down from me, and you say, I've had enough of this guy, I am going to report this guy to the authorities. Can you do it anonymously?
2: You can, and again, it's very much it's in the document that everything will be treated as confidentially as possible. I mean, the name won't be going back to the individual the complaint has been made to. You can also talk to your local councillor to get them involved in it. And again, it's in the document that how that process will work, that, you know, that they are there to support you. We'll be there to support you along the way.
0: All right. So you report me for antisocial behaviour. The council get the complaint from you. How does the council investigate me to make sure that you're not just trying to pick on me for no obvious reason?
2: Yeah, so I suppose the first thing you need is evidence. I mean, you need to produce something. You can't just ring up and say by hearsay, well, look, I don't particularly like my neighbour and I make a complaint. You need to produce evidence to show exactly what is happening. That's why I've said from the outset, you know, if you have photographs, if you have recordings, if you've made complaints to the Gardaí, and again, I always urge people to go and make the complaints to the Gardaí because then it's on record. And again, most people don't want to go down this road. They want to, you know, live peacefully beside their neighbours. But unfortunately, there are those who have no respect for their neighbours, who have all sorts of stuff going on at night in particular, who intimidate their neighbours and so on and so forth.
0: Yeah. So sorry, Peter, I'm going to run this right through to all the scenarios. Yep. So you don't like me because I am antisocial, and that's fair enough. So can I not argue? So you produce to the council photographs or video evidence of what my antisocial behaviour is. Are you allowed to take a photograph of me or video me without my consent?
2: Well, if it, in my view, and I'm no solicitor, but in my view, if you are directly impacting on the enjoyment of my home and potentially intimidating my family or myself, I absolutely would have no difficulty using photographic or recording data to prove your point. You need something to back up the complaint. And what better way to do it than through photographs, recording, and even more so through the Gardaí, that you get the Gardaí involved as soon as possible and put the record, official complaint in with
0: the local Gardaí. So the council now have the evidence. You've gathered the evidence. You've taken photographs of me doing my antisocial behaviour stuff. Maybe you've taken a video. You've given that to the council. They've looked at it and said, yeah, okay, we have to investigate this. Do they come knocking on my door?
2: No, so they will contact the tenant. The tenant will be requested to come to the council office to meet with them, to hear their side of the story. And like, as we all know, there's three sides to every story.
0: Yeah.
2: They get an opportunity to set out their situation and look at it. In some particular instances, it can be a two-way situation, you know, where one neighbour is as bad as the other. But look at it, it's a fair process. It's a bit like I explained, if someone was getting a warning letter at work, they get to sit through the process. They can bring an agent with them and they work through it. And so you get three warnings, in effect. So this is not an overnight thing that happens, unless there's a very, very serious incident and then the Gardaí are involved and that can be escalated a lot faster.
0: Okay, and
2: but for normal stuff, three warnings and you're out.
0: No, the kind of antisocial behaviour we've been talking about here would be things like drug dealing, would I be right in saying that?
2: Yeah, that's one.
0: What else would fall into that definition of antisocial behaviour?
2: So it's intimidation, you know, that certainly happens. You also have the case of people at night, all sorts of parties going on, a racket going on. It's damage to the neighbour's property. So there's a whole host of, if you look at it's a specific definition in there of everything that comes under.
0: So I get a letter from the council saying that an individual has reported me for antisocial behaviour. We want you to come to the offices. So it's arranged. I come to the office. Will there be a kind of a panel of people from the council there to ask questions, or has it any legal status?
2: Well, it's contained now. This is an actual policy of Mayo County Council, so this can stand up in court. So what would typically happen is that you would have the head of municipal district, who will be the individual making the final adjudication on this, but you will also have the housing officer for the local office sitting in on that. And that, on a normal basis, the housing officer will have a direct relationship with the tenant already.
0: Okay. And then they decide that my behaviour is unacceptable and they say, we are asking you now to vacate this council house and we are under no obligation to find you an alternative roof over your head. So effectively, you are potentially making these individuals, or me in this scenario, homeless.
2: That can be the final solution, Tommy. And I mean, why would we make apologies for someone who gets a house on a very reasonable rent when we're in the middle of a housing crisis, who cannot respect their neighbours? I would make absolutely no apology for it. And if someone, in effect, makes themselves homeless, that is not the responsibility of the council, it's not responsibility of the neighbour, and it's not the responsibility of the...
0: So, in a word, tough.
2: They need to find their own accommodation.
0: Yeah, tough. Just find your own place.
2: Absolutely, absolutely.
0: And is there a likelihood that there maybe any state payments that they're getting could be affected?
2: Yeah, so that's a good question, Tommy. So, like, at the moment, the council rent is based on a percentage of income, so it's typically 16% of your net income goes back in rent. So that obviously would cease, assuming the house is taken back. But the area that has come up for a lot of debate is those that are receiving housing assisting payments or rental accommodation scheme payments, which are direct subvention from the government who give a percentage of the rent. We had looked to include both of those in this policy, but we received very, very clear advice from the legal agent of the council that we couldn't apply this particular policy, that this is a contract between a landlord, a third-party landlord, and a tenant. So what we have done, so that unfortunately they are excluded from the policy, and it brings very much a contract between the tenant and landlord and the tenancy board. But what we have done is we have written to the minister asking for him to give us some way of dealing with this situation, because ultimately, how can you have a scenario where the state are subsidising someone who's involved in antisocial behaviour?
0: Okay, so it's law as of last week.
2: It is.
0: It will be interesting to see, will there be any or how many evictions before the end of the year? Are you anticipating a few?
2: Yeah, I certainly am, Tommy. I mean, look at it, man, no matter what town you're in, everybody is aware of situations that have happened in and around. Sometimes in the council states, sometimes it's in private states, as I say, which are owned by the council. I would be absolutely shocked if we don't see the numbers. I mean, we've been going from a scenario of zero over the last 12 years. So no matter what way we go on this, there's only one way up. And it's something that all 30 councillors are very anxious to see implemented, to see action, and to see real results in tackling some of these individuals who are in effect terrorising their neighbours, and it simply is not acceptable.
0: Okay. All right, well, we will wait and see. Let it bed for a couple of months. We'll have you back on then to see if there are any stats available through the council or through your council meetings to councillors as to how this new policy is going, and we'll see what transpires. Peter, thank you very much for joining us.
2: Not at all, Tommy. Okay.
0: Have a good day. That's Councillor Peter Flynn in Westport. On the subject of the water hose ban, people are very angry about it, because the people who are angry seem to me to be the people who are responsible about water use. But some of your observations, that this texter says, if in relation to car washes, this lady said, I was driving through Castlebar yesterday, and 12 cars were queuing for car washes. And she said, I observed the cars. They were perfectly clean. There was no need for them to be going through car washes. And she said, look, until people start realising that you have to pull back on things like that, then we're going to have these ongoing issues with shortages in water. Another texter says, what annoys me proper is people getting their cars washed when they know there's a water shortage. I agree these data centres are using big amounts of electricity, pushing our prices up, and all the water that these data centres will be using for digital ID, and yet no word about them. It's the ordinary Joe blogs that's been, again, affected. Thank you for all those texts and WhatsApps. Great idea, this one says, from Paul Lawless, about no VAT on sunscreen. Another thing, the texter says, that should be subsidised every month, and the price of these are gone through the roof in the last year. I totally agree with more than me needed for women. Women multitask. Oh, this is the women with more me time. Women multitask a lot of thinking, and they have to think 10 times more maybe than their husbands or partners, and they have to think 10 times at the one time. My husband, this texter says, and son, don't realise all that's done around the house that needs to be actually thought of, things like the shopping and the cleaning and the dinners. and the hoovering and all that stuff. Don't get me wrong, a lot of men do these jobs too, but women have a lot more going on in their heads to worry about. And I think it's time for all women out there to stand up and say to their partners, like it or lump it, I want an hour or two of me time, me and only me, so like it or lump it. It's just after 10:30.
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0: You can stop texting us on our Bravey competition. I'll announce the winner after the break. By the way, Jean called. Good morning, Jean. And she'd just like to thank the four kind people who came to her assistance on Friday night when she actually tripped and fell in Tobercurry. She said kindness never goes unnoticed, and even though she was embarrassed and hurt, but I hope you're okay now. Jean. She just wants to say thanks to those people who came to her assistance and gave her a hand. Tommy, brilliant night at the Cross Malina Folk and crack up for the match. Well done to all involved. Thank you. And another texter says a big hello to Rian and Oisin and Molly Lennon. They're getting themselves all organised for the big match on Sunday. Susan Regan in Kilkelly. Good morning, Susan. Happy birthday today from the Allen family. They're in Turin. So they're wishing you well today. Congratulations to you. That's Susan Regan. Now, the winner of our competition today, in association with Bravey House Resort Castlebar, they are giving us a lovely luxury room for two people who are going to Up for the Match, our big broadcast tomorrow night in the TF Royal Theatre. And good news for Mag Munley. Good morning, Mag, from Kincon in Ballina. You've just won yourself that stay over in Bravey House tomorrow night, Mike. So all you got to do is rock up with a little bit of identification and your beautiful luxury room awaits you. So enjoy it, Mags. Enjoy Up for the Match and enjoy your overnight stay. And thanks to Bravey House Resort for popping us that lovely prize. And Paul and Jerry, who are live in Castlebar just after 11, across the road from Mick Burns Pub. And you know, if you don't know Mick Burns Pub, it is probably the Mayo GAA pub of all time. It's just full of GAA memorabilia. So Mick and the crew and all of our staff are down there today. If you're in Castlebar today on the streets, pop over to the Ireland West Airport satellite cruiser. We're just across the road from Mick Burns Pub, right there on the main street in Castlebar, from 11 until 1.
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0: So for the next six consecutive Wednesdays around this time, we are introducing a little slot called Our Power, Our Future. It's in association with Wind Energy Ireland. Let me give you a few buzzwords, words that we are all going to have to become really accustomed to in the not-so-distant future. Electric vehicles, solar panels, retrofitting, air-to-water, wind turbines, hydropower systems, biomass, ocean and marine energy. The list just goes on and on and on. And what we're trying to do in this particular slot, in partnership with Wind Energy Ireland, is to explain all about what renewable energy is, how it will benefit you as an individual, how it will benefit your community, and how it will benefit our country. And it's all in the context of climate action and climate change. And I was reading just in the local press this week, where here in Mayo, we're currently in the top seven counties in Ireland for renewable energy generation, equating to 6.8% of renewable energy produced nationally. So 6.8%, not too bad. We're in the top seven counties in Ireland in relation to how we are generating energy. And the Mayo councillors last week adopted the updated draft renewable energy strategy for the county. Now, there was some reservations. One councillor described it as a blank cheque for private wind developers. But away from all of that, the new draft renewable energy strategy came before the councillors last week, and they were asked to consider variations to the strategy following submissions from state agencies and members of the public. And what this new strategy aims to do is to ensure that Mayo is at the forefront of renewable energy production, with the county having the potential capacity of 1,114 megawatts from existing and permitted renewable energy development within the county. Well, to discuss all of this, part one of our six-part series, I'm delighted to have Jim Breslin with me. He's chair of Renewable Energy Ireland. Jim, thanks for joining us. Good morning.
5: Good morning, Tommy.
0: I know that in the week in the run-up to an All-Ireland football final, this might not just be top of people's agenda. But whether we like it or not, we all have to change this mindset, don't we, around, oh, I can't buy an electric car because I travel a lot and I live in the country. Solar panels are too expensive. I don't want to retrofit only in the summer months. I hear air to water takes an awful lot of electricity. I don't like the look of wind turbines. There's always excuses, isn't there, for not doing the right thing?
5: Well, I would say, Tommy, people need help in this transition. So a lot of the heavy lifting, you've mentioned the development in the county development plan, needs to happen at county level, needs to happen at national level, and the supports to be put in place, both in terms of awareness, but also incentives to make that transition. You mentioned just how well Mayo is doing in terms of wind, and obviously there's the range of other technologies you introduced at the start. Just to introduce a competitive note on that, Tommy, in the week that's in it, I know Mayo are going to come out ahead on Sunday, but Kerry come out ahead with 12% nationally versus Mayo's 6% of wind generators. And just to illustrate the benefit of that, Kerry get 11 million in rates annually from wind, never mind the other technologies. That's 20% of their rate space. And Mayo does very well. It gets 7.5 million, and that's 16% of its total rate base. But you're a little bit behind on renewables. You'll obviously be ahead when the whistle blows on Sunday on football.
0: Why are we behind, Jim?
5: I think that initiative at county level to designate the areas that are suitable for wind and solar and other renewables, I think that's the framework that's needed. That allows people to identify the sites that are suitable, put plans together. Also, I would say the grid needing to be strengthened. There's parts of Mayo that doesn't have the strength of grid that's required. And that will be needed both for the generation of renewables, but also for the usage locally of renewables, which is a very important element of getting the economic benefits, that you hold on to some of that clean power and you get the economic benefits locally.
0: Wind turbines are a sensitive and contentious issue here in Mayo. And we've had many groups on this radio program who are concerned about the impact of these turbines on the landscape and on their individual lives. What do you say to counteract that?
5: As you've outlined at the start, there's a planning framework there, and all projects have to be consented through that planning framework. And that's the right way to do it, the democratic way, to set out a framework and then to have a process which people can make objections, have them appealed and so on. Ultimately, that gives the right outcomes. But it's not possible for us to locate all this renewables so far away from everybody on the island that it can't be seen. Now, that's not me saying that it has to be in the most sensitive areas. I think good planning would suggest it doesn't, and the frameworks don't provide for that. But on the other hand, if you want the benefits of renewables, and there are significant local economic benefits to renewables, not just in those rates and community benefits, but also your ability to develop green energy parks, to bring FDI, to bring local enterprises, to have jobs that are located locally. If you want that, then you do have to provide a way within a large geographic area to find areas that are suitable for renewables. And I think that's how it's done. It has to be a balance.
0: Okay, in this new draft renewable energy strategy that was agreed by the council last week, there is this inclusion of a 1 kilometre buffer zone. It was a contentious issue, which I think means that no wind turbine can be within a kilometre of presumably a housing estate or a development. Is that my reading that correctly?
5: So I haven't read the Mayo plan, right, but I'm presuming that to be the case. And maybe just to say on that, in terms of noise, obviously a kilometre is different depending on the landscape in terms of being able to visualise it. But at 400 metres of distance from a wind farm, the noise effect of that is the equivalent of being in your kitchen with your fridge. You know, the technology has improved in a huge way over the last decade or more. These are much more silent infrastructure than previously would have been the case.
0: Jim, explain to our listeners what a renewable energy based system would look like.
5: So people are starting to see it, and you listed out the ways they're seeing it. I think at the national level, it would see us having a much stronger, a much smarter grid, dynamically distributing electricity from decentralized sources. So no longer just bringing in fossil fuels, oil into Moneypoint or into a particular port and then sending it all to Dublin. This would be a meshed grid that would take renewables generated from around the country, but also have ability for enterprise to plug into those grids locally and make the most of them. That's the national picture. It would also be interconnected. Interconnected as it currently is with the UK and will be soon with France and other countries in Europe, will be backed up by a range of other renewable technologies. So biofuels and other sources of renewables will be all part of that mix. How will people see that in their daily life? People are already familiar with electric appliances, but increasingly you're going to see gas being eliminated from cooking, oil from heating. Heating and transport will be two major transitions. So largely heating will no longer be done using fossil fuels. People will have district heating schemes where they have dense populations, so communities coming together with large energy users and sharing heat and doing it much more efficiently. Heat pumps in one-off housing situations where it's a very efficient technology now. And then transport. So your public transport will be electrified. The DART has overhead rails. You'll have electrified rails themselves. In some cases, more dispersed populations, you'll have battery trains. And as you can see now, EVs will be the method for ordinary individuals to get around. That will move towards small trucks, light vehicles, being electric as well. So you're just going to see a lot more of this in place. And as I mentioned earlier, biofuels and a range of other technologies being there for particularly industrial uses in other areas.
0: We are creatures of habit. But that said, and I know you've alluded there to this shift away from fossil fuels to renewable energies, and it does take time for people to digest that and to embrace it. But we are seeing more electric vehicles. As I drive around, there's definitely more people putting the solar panels on their roofs. A lot of people are retrofitting. There's more air-to-water systems being put in. So we are making some progress.
5: Most definitely. And the people who make that shift, and I'm not saying it's an easy shift and it needs money to do it, but the people who do it don't regret it. Nobody said to me, I put too many solar panels on my roof. Everybody's, oh, this is amazing. So if you can do it and the government is putting supports in place to increasingly help people to do it, then I think the transition is a good one. And overall as a country, so first time last year in our history, renewables generated more electricity than natural gas. That's the first time ever. We're moving ahead. We're at about 50% of electricity coming from renewables. But there are other countries, for example, Portugal, that are up at 80%. In 2017, Portugal was just at 54%, so the equivalent of where we are now. And we need to follow their journey and get to 80% and get all of the benefits from doing so. Benefits in terms of economics and stabilizing the kind of price effects that we're seeing from price fossil fuels, benefits in terms of health, and benefits in terms of the planet, which is going to be very important as climate change increasingly becomes an everyday reality.
0: Okay, well, I'm looking forward to guests over the next five Wednesdays to talk through the various elements of what we're talking about here. And this is renewable energies and how we as individuals and communities can come together and make a real difference. Jim, lovely to talk to you. Thank you very much for being with us today.
5: And you. Thanks, Tommy.
0: Have a good day. That's Jim Breslin, Chair of Renewable Energy Ireland, joining us. And we'll have another slot in our series, Our Power, Our Future, next Wednesday.
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0: I want to say good morning and a happy retirement to the beautiful Caroline Walsh. She's retiring today. Don't know from where exactly, but I presume it's from Vantiv, because she's retiring today. Lots of love and best wishes from all in Vantiv, especially all her gang on the B shift in Twinbike. You'll be missed, Caroline, but enjoy your retirement. That's Caroline Walsh.
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0: On the subject of a 14-year-old found drink driving, 95-year-old found drink driving. One texter says in the United States they have a system in cars that you blow into, the car won't start unless you blow into this device, and the car can ascertain whether you're over the legal alcohol limit or drug limit for that matter or not. So there you are, that's what's been put into. Apologies if I didn't get to your emails and texts, I've just been so busy today. Dwayne Lally is in Killala, 21 today. Congratulations, Dwayne. Have a lovely day. And also, please, also include my husband, Martin Crane, who is celebrating his wedding anniversary today. That's from Christina Crane, wishing Dwayne happy 21st and hubby Martin all the very best on their wedding anniversary. And Christina, happy anniversary to you too. We've got a live electric program on the way. Paul and Jerry live from just across the road from Mick Byrne's pub in Castlebar. We're back tomorrow. Have a good day.
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9: Now, a very good morning. A very good morning on the Mid-Morning Show, coming today live from the main street in beautiful Castlebar. We're here opposite Mick Byrne's famous establishment, opposite the rings and things and all that goes with it, for fun and crack for the next couple of hours. Jerry, how are you today?
10: Well, now, look at this. Are you ready?
9: I am ready.
10: Right, boys. Fight, boys. That boy for a horn.
9: Where did you get that horn?
10: No, I had that a long time.
9: Go on, tell me more.
10: I had it in Ballinair yesterday, but we have it here today in Castlebar. Mm. We're behind you, by the way.
9: Yes, I can see you.
10: And this is a 1963 Morris Minor done to perfection.
9: In the Mayo colours.
10: In the Mayo colours with a Mayo jersey and a picture of the way it looked way back before this gentleman got a hold of it and did a remarkable job on it. And it's only one or two cars, because in about 30 seconds now, I'm going up to another old friend of ours, the great Tom Dinning.
9: Tom Dinning,
10: will remind me of the year that we were all on the road together for Burns Babes.
9: We'll have to ask him what song. They had a song out there. Was it Burns Babes?
10: I'll ask Tom now in a second. But I'll tell you this before I do that.
9: Uh-huh.
10: If you're coming to Castlebar today, as you said, we're on the main street. We're across from Mick Byrne's. We want to thank our wonderful team at the Express who have given us power to be here today.
9: Well done to them.
10: And this 63 Morris Minor will be here for while we're here. Come and see it, get your picture taken with it. It's fantastic. And from there we go up to the great Tommy and Dinning. What, Tommy, how come there's a DL replacer? Can you change that to Morton?
11: No, there's no need, to be honest with you. Donegal sort of failed this year. When they started to flag, we started to get better.
10: We won't disagree with you, Tommy. No. Tom, what year did we go on the road with Burns Babes?
11: 1996.
10: Wow.
11: 1996. And the Lord have mercy, and your great friend. Yeah.
10: God bless him. Willie McNeely, the shoe. But there was another couple of lads gone to God.
12: Oh, there's a lot of lads gone to God.
9: Yeah, there certainly
10: And Mickey
9: is.
10: And Neary would have been with us on the road at the time.
11: Michael
10: as well.
11: Neary, the Lord have mercy them. Yeah. God Almighty, that was with you. He was a lovely fella.
10: Yeah.
11: Absolute gentleman.
10: He was. But Tom, we covered the county that time. Do you remember every day, and night we were on the road?
11: We were stone mad. We were stone mad.
10: But you were still stone mad.
11: Well, thanks be to God. I never want to get since as long as I live anyway. Last Sunday evening, when the hurling was over, the second half, it wasn't hectic, and I sort of thought to myself, I said, "Jeez," I said, "there's not much crack around for this match." So I sat down and I wrote a song for Moore. I wrote that song on Seamus Mike.
9: Oh, did you? Did you write that time?
11: I did, and I wrote it on Sunday evening, in 20 minutes. And I rang Seamus, and I said to Seamus, I said, listen to this song, I said, and I sang it on the phone to him and whatever, and he said, Jesus, he said, it sounds the part. So we sent it on to Jonathan Owens up in Granard.
12: Yeah.
11: And Johnny rang back and Johnny said, 12 o'clock tomorrow. So they went into the studio at 12 o'clock on Monday and they recorded it and there it is now.
12: Talk about hot off the presses. And Tommy, is there a verse in you for it?
11: Oh, no. More the whore on tour with the big bamboo. We're hoping he'll be here now shortly and he can sing it.
12: So tell me about what you have on the road this year, this Volkswagen Beetle.
11: Well, to be honest with you, that Beetle is not mine. That Beetle is belonged to a man from Achill by the name of Paul McNamara. And Paul wanted a car, a Mayo car, and he said, we done a bit of searching. And I have to just think now, Jerry. Last Monday week, I found one. I found that car there, and it was in, as far as you can go up, in Fannet Head in Donegal.
12: Oh, yeah.
11: And I bought it from a man above in Fannet Head. And I got home at 1:30 in the morning with it, and the following morning, I gave it to Smart Art, and Smart Art done the business on it in Castlebar here.
12: Well, God bless Smart Art.
11: On it. Yeah, he done a great job on it. And then a friend of mine put a bit of music in it, and we'll have a bit of crack with it. That's what life is all about.
12: Tommy and I, we're going to do it.
11: To be quite honest with you, yes.
12: Brilliant.
11: We're going to do it.
12: What's in your water this time, Tom? What's in your water?
11: Well, I'll be honest with you. This is a different team than any other team we had, Jerry, up until now. It's we had teams in the past and there was great expectations and whatever. And let's be honest about it. We're not really supposed to be in an All-Ireland. Mayo's not supposed to be in an All-Ireland with the way the year went for us, like against Roscommon or whatever. But it's fallen right at the right time. It's just fallen right at the right time. Now, we all know the Kerry is a fantastic team, a super, super team. There's nobody will take that away from them. But there was a couple of teams this year very unlucky against Kerry. You know, there were a couple of teams very unlucky that could have beaten Kerry. And I don't see why our lads won't beat them on Sunday, to be true.
12: Because you have a real series hitting you when you're saying that.
11: Yeah, but
12: so
11: these young fellas, Jerry, they're a different breed.
12: You know,
11: I heard some of the lads, the seasoned players that are playing along with them, and they said, these boys have brought a new emphasis into the
12: drive, training. Tom, drive. Yeah.
11: They don't care. They're unbelievable.
12: Tommy, and I have to go.
9: Well, I'll tell you, Jerry, ask Tom there. Tom, did you record a song there back in the 90s?
11: We sure did.
9: What was the name of it?
11: It was Mayo. Mayo,
9: Sam
11: Maguire's coming home to Mayo.
9: Mayo,
11: Sam Maguire's coming home to Mayo. Great Mickey P, Lord of Mercy, Tommy Stanton.
12: God bless him.
11: Oh my God, we had some crack with that old Beatle boy.
9: Well, I tell you, I'm going to try and find that song. But in the meanwhile, you were busy writing a song for Seamus Moore last Sunday during the Gall with the latter part of the Gall with Babe game. You got the inspiration. You said, I'm going to do it. And you did. Here's Seamus Moore and his Mayo song.

0: as we say, Jerry, hot off the presses. Well done to you, Tom, for writing that one. And well done to Seamus Moore for recording it, as we said, in quick time. Wrote it on Sunday, recorded it on Monday, and we played it on Tuesday. Well, not so bad.
1: That's what you call hot off the presses. Now, the great Tom is staying with the Beatle.
0: Lovely.
1: And he's inviting everyone down. If you want to come down and get your picture taken in the Beatle, come down and Tom will do the business. Roseanne Dear, one of the all-time favourites. How are you, Roseanne?
2: I'm getting on great, Jerry.
1: You're looking well, fair play to you, Roseanne.
2: Thanks a lot. Thanks.
1: And you have a lovely mayo topping.
2: Oh, yeah. I got it from Midwest a few years ago.
1: Well, did you, Roseanne?
2: I did.
1: Well, God bless you. You're keeping it well.
2: Thank you.
1: All set for Sunday,
2: yeah,
1: Roseanne?
2: Yeah, washed and all and clean.
1: Are you going?
2: No.
1: You'll be on the telly?
2: No, I'll be on the couch.
1: How much will the win by, Roseanne?
2: 3 or 4 pints.
1: Good girl, that's what we take.
2: Sorry, I better say hello to my brothers and sisters and all my finger friends in Ballyhale.
1: You're a great woman. And if we get a chance, I know what we have to do.
2: Yeah.
1: A little song in from Owen Mac.
2: Oh, sorry for playing Owen Mac. It's great.
1: That's great. That's
2: he's a young singer.
1: Oh, he's a great singer.
2: Yeah.
1: Who's this young man here now? How are you?
3: Good. My name is Oisín.
1: Yes, Oisín.
3: I'm from Ballyhane.
1: Good man, Oisín. And what do you want to say, Oisín?
3: And I want to wish Mayo the best of luck, and they're going to bring home the Sam Maguire.
1: Good man. And before you do, you're up Mayo. Is there anyone you want to say hello to, Oisín?
3: My mom, my dad, my granny and my goggy.
1: Yeah.
3: And my other granny and goggy.
1: Give it welly now. Off you go.
3: Up Mayo!
1: Yeah,
0: lovely, Jerry. We're going to be back in a couple of minutes' time. T.R. Dallas has a song out called Up Mayo. We're going to give it a twirl here on the radio. A rate time in Midwest, 20 past 11.
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0: Now, just want to get a bit of housekeeping out of the way. 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No calls. We're not able to take calls in that particular number. But that number is courtesy of everybody's favourite Irish pub in New York City, Connolly's Pub and Restaurant, just off Times Square. And Bernie tells me he'll have the match on there in full blast in Connolly's Pub or any of all his other establishments as well over there in New York City. So if you want a little bit of flavour of County Mayo, make sure you call in on Sunday or in County Kerry into Connolly's Pub and Restaurant. Back with loads more and the new one from T.R. Dallas up Mayo after
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0: Oh, you're very welcome back following the commercial break. As we said, here is a new Mayo song just recorded a couple of days back. For

0: Ah, the Mayfly songs are flying in, Jerry. That's just another one from TR Dallas. Couple of very brief requests, Jerry. Nope. Michael S. Tarr's new Mayo song, please. It's about John Shevlin from Mayo, from Belmullet, and he's Mayo Ford Focus. So we'll have to try and find that one if we can. Killian Coleman's new song, City Lights, has been requested as well. Best Look to Home and National School are raffling off an All-Ireland ticket. You can find them on social media to enter. All clubs and organisations who are trying to raise a couple of bob to keep... There's another organization trying to raise a couple of bob to keep the doors open and the lights on. So log it on to Dahoma National School, a Ireland ticket up for grabs. Can you please announce that the cemetery mass will be celebrated in Bushfield Cemetery, Charlestown, this Friday at 7:30. Don't forget about that. And I have four tickets for sale for Cian DeCrow at the Big Top in Galway. As unfortunately I can no longer make it. If anyone's into these tickets, give me a call. We have our number here, or the listener's number here, selling the Cian DeCrow tickets for the Big Top and Galway. We're not sure when that's on, but anyway, we have the tickets here. Please give a mention to the performance happening today in Foxford Woolen Mills. The Admiral Brown Society is delighted to welcome Pamela is a Skeltwindin. Excuse my pronunciation, Jerry, on that. Anyway, delighted to welcome her to Foxford, all the way from Argentina. Ooh. And the event is free and it starts at 2 o'clock. And thanks to Margaret for letting us know all about that. Please wish Lightning McBrien and more than the Explore, though, the best look at the All-Ireland final Sunday. They're a great bunch of lads with a serious chance. And this comes from Paddy Joe McHale in Bangor. And also give a shout out to John and Pat and Michael McHale, who passed the driving test today. Any chance of the Saw Doctors? And a very special request for Joe Corcoran in the Castlecourt Hotel Plaza, Castlecourt Hotel and Plaza Hotel and the Coast Hotel in Westport. Joe, Jerry, is celebrating a special birthday today. It's the big one for Joe. Good man. comes from wife Anne Marie, all the family and all the amazing staff in all three hotels. Joe's is one of nature's gentlemen, so celebrating it's the big one, Jerry. Say no more till you hear more.
1: That's it.
0: Now what are you up to?
1: A couple of things now I want to do. First of all, Paul, I want to acknowledge a lovely email from a young lady called Nicola Battle.
0: Right.
1: And Nicola Battle says, Paul and Jerry, just wanted to send in a message remembering my dad, Georgie Battle, and Unky Tommel Battle in the build-up to the final. I know both of them would have been in touch with you if they were still here. As Mayo stands on the brink of another All-Ireland final, it feels a fitting time to remember two men who never stopped believing that this day would come, Georgie Battle and his brother Tommy Battle.
0: Jerry, stop. I can tell you something incredible. Because I have great memories, particularly I remember the time we were broadcasting from Dublin, outside Barry's Hotel in Dublin.
1: Yes.
0: And I'm not joking, you don't exaggerate, I'll never forget it when I turned the corner at the end of the road there as you turned around for Barry's Hotel.
1: Yeah.
0: And Noel Howley was with me, and at least 5,000 men.

0: program to start. Yeah. I think we did a program from 12 o'clock. Right. I will never, ever, ever forget it. And the star of the show, singing on the top of, he had to climb up on the top of a Lion's Tea Cruiser. Do you remember
1: dressed
0: that?
1: Dressed as a leprechaun.
0: He dressed as a leprechaun, and Georgie Battle gave it stick on that day. I will never, ever forget it. And you know what I have here, Jerry?
1: What?
0: Of course, Tommy was a great supporter as well. Yes, and we had a great relationship with the pair of them. But there were divas, the pair. Ah, look at it. And Tommy, of course, used to sing the Lake Isle of Inisfree. Lake Isle of Inisfree. And what a voice he had. But I found one here in our archives of Mayo songs. And do you mind if I give it a little twirl now, Jerry? And I'll come back to you in a couple of minutes.
1: I just finished the paragraph.
0: Right. Go on.
1: The Battle Brothers were among Mayo's most devoted and passionate supporters. They followed the green and red throughout their lives, travelling to countless matches throughout the triumphs and the heartbreaks, always believing that Sam would one day return to Mayo. Over the years, they also wrote and produced a number of songs celebrating Mayo in the final, their passion for their county, and, of course, their drive is long in everyone's memory. You do that. I'll talk to Fiona Coyne from the Royal Theatre after you do your
0: All right, business. Well, I'll tell you what. I have one from Tommy. I think Georgie might be featured on this as well, recorded a good few years back. It's called Sam is Smiling. So we'll do it in memory this morning of the Battle Brothers. And I'll tell you something. We have great memories here in Midwest of our relation with them. So here we go. Sam is

0: the great Tommy Battle. I think, George, you might be in there somewhere. Maybe on percussion. There you are. Isn't that nice, Sherry? Good old memory.
1: A nice bit of Dixieland jazz. A bit of Dixieland jazz.
0: Now, before you go there, happy birthday, Laura Feeney in Westmore. Comes from all a lot of friends. And please wish my mum, Helen Mullins of Knockanore, a very happy birthday. Lots of love. I almost did a rage slip there. Lots of love from favourite daughters, Fiona and Caroline. And not forgetting son, Brian, and hubby, Michael. And they'll join the programme. Seamus Moore in Castlebar tomorrow night. I asked him, would he be able to come along? I think he's in Enniskillen tomorrow night, Sherry. But I know he's in Moralukes over the weekend and loads of other places as well. Now, Jerry, TF.
1: Now, yes, well, first of all, Annette and Tracy and Ollie and Kilmina and Up Mayo, and what did Tom Dinning hand me, but God be with the days, a cassette copy of Sam Maguire is coming to Mayo, Tom and the Burns Babes from way back in 1996, 1997.
0: Sam Maguire is coming to Mayo. I'll try and find it here in our system.
1: It was a great song. Fiona Coyne from the Royal Theatre. Good morning.
2: Good morning, how are you?
1: I'm well, thanks, Fiona. I'm well. Fiona, a couple of big nights. One for definite, the big night in association with Mayo GA and ourselves tomorrow night, Thursday night. Up for the match, Fiona.
2: Yes, we're gearing up for tomorrow night. It's going to be huge. Get in or, you'll miss out. It's
1: absolutely. And of course, tickets are on sale, midwestradio.ie/upforthematch. Mm-hmm. The thing is that

0: people have to buy tickets to get into the theatre yes. to be in with a chance to win one of those 10 All-Ireland tickets up for grabs.
1: Yes, so obviously if you're not in, you can't win. So come down, support it, and obviously you could be going to the Sunday game or to the big final on Sunday.
0: The big final on Sunday. Now, that's a definite. Yeah. Here's another thing that you guys are planning. It's an if maybe at the moment, but if it happens, it's going to be a whopper.
1: Yeah, I can't say too much. All will be revealed in due course. Top secret.
0: Top secret. But yeah. Something will happen Monday night yeah. if Mayo win the All-Ireland yeah. in the Royal Theatre.
1: Please God, yeah.
0: Watch this space.
2: We're not going
0: watch
2: to announce it ahead, Jerry, just in case. I was talking to Pat this morning.
0: What did he say?
2: Well, I thought he said he'd announce it if Mayo win. So
0: we're in a bit of a dilemma now.
2: You might have to check with headquarters. Maybe we can announce it.
0: Bit of a dilemma. Well,
1: we're keeping under wraps for now.
0: I'll tell you what. You find out more, and if you have more, you can break it before 1 o'clock. How about that?
1: I'll try my best.
0: All right, Fiona, you try your best. Now, you've also kindly given us tickets for shows, and we'll give away those in a few minutes' time as well. And, of course, a lot on in the Royal Theatre over the next couple of months.
2: Oh, yeah.
1: There is, yeah. And even, on Sunday night, we will be showing the game. So there's going to be 5 screens and 1 big 8-foot screen as well. So if you're not gone to Dublin, if you're unfortunate enough not to have a ticket, do come down to the TF and we'll be showing the match there as well.
0: You've said it all in one. Fiona Coyne, thank you very much. I saw the Tohers are on duty, so we'll talk to them in a few minutes' time.
2: Right.
0: Get a live song and you never know what else is going
2: to happen. Jerry, just when we're here, I want to remember Tony Holland.
0: Oh, God.
2: Our great friend Tony. Every time for the last 20 years we were doing a broadcast in Castlebar, Tony would come along to us and he was one of nature's gentlemen. I know everybody in Castlebar will remember Tony Holland. And he had two great loves. Well, Castlebar was one of his great love, and of course Jim Reeves was his second great love. And every time he came, Jerry, he always sang us a little song. So if you don't mind, and our listeners I'm sure won't,
0: I
2: want to remember Tony Holland this morning by way of a Jim Reeves song in memory of Tony.
0: Oh, good on you.
2: No, Jim Reeves should be striking up here now. Hold on a second. My God, something's wrong. Something's wrong with Jim.
0: Jim
2: is not playing.
0: Oh, Jim.
2: Not playing ball here for some reason, Jerry.
0: I leave you for a second.
2: All
0: happy
2: right.
0: birthday to Pat Gavin of Castlebar Post Office and Castlebar Celtic fame, celebrating his last birthday in the post office. Pop in and wish him a very happy birthday. That's the great Pat Gavin. No problem whatsoever.
2: All right, I'll try Jim Reeves once again here now, Jerry. I'll see, will he croak up for me? Let's see what's going to happen here now. I'll tell you what I'll do, Jerry. I might take a break, if that's okay.
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0: Ah, yeah, yabba-dabba-doo, nice one. Just tuned into the Mid-Morning Show live on Midwest Radio, live from Main Street. Tell Mick Byrne I said hello. This is Darren McDermott in Castlebar, regular listener on Midwest. I'll be talking to Mick in a couple of minutes' time. But, Jerry, you have the King of Erith with you.
1: I have the King and the Queen, the Princess of Erith.
0: Oh,
1: but
0: lovely.
1: Before all of that,
0: yeah.
1: I have a very important young woman here. What is your name, madam?
2: I'm Isla Gargan.
1: Isla, and where are you from, Isla?
2: I'm Castlebar.
1: That's a lovely name, and you're all drawn out in your green and red. Isla, you have a very special request.
2: Happy anniversary to my mum and dad after 16 years.
1: And what are their names?
2: I'm Charlotte and Garrett.
1: Charlotte and Garrett. Today's a special day, so.
2: Yeah.
1: Well, Isla, we wish them well, and thanks for popping along with your friend. Are Mayo going to do the business, Isla?
2: Yes, definitely.
1: That's what we want to hear, Isla. Well done to you. More power to you, Isla. More power to you as your mum and dad celebrate their 16th wedding anniversary. One, Clodagh Tohar. Good morning.
3: Good morning, Jerry. How are you getting on?
1: Are you copying me? How are you?
3: I'm grand. I'm very excited now for the weekend ahead.
1: The countdown is on, Clodagh. The countdown is on.
3: And it's a great weekend to be a Belmullet person. Come on, like Ryan O'Donoghue. The pride that we have in Belmullet for Ryan and Seamus. Like, it's astronomical. You even see the Mayo House and the Mayo Care of John Shevlin. Like, oh my God. Like,
1: I saw the Mayo House that John has done. The green and red house, half and half.
3: Geez, fair play to him. My dad even wrote a song about it.
1: We'll be talking to Father in a minute. But for the moment, Father is on accompaniment.
3: He's on accompaniment. He's there on the guitar beside me.
1: What are you going to do now to rev things up?
3: I'm going to sing ye a Mayo song.
1: Yeah, I'd never have guessed.
3: A lovely song written by the brilliant songwriter, Mayo's own Jerry Kearney.
1: Lovely.
3: It's one called Mayo Will Always Be Home, obviously, made famous by Jerry Guthrie. I think he's joining you tonight, is he?
1: Tomorrow night.
3: Tomorrow night. He's joining you tomorrow night. And yeah.
1: Well, in your own time, let's hear it. Clodagh and Daddy and Mayo will always be home.

0: God bless your voice. Do you know what it is? And the Lord save us. This power. I used to be able to do a bit of singing with the people we had yesterday, but not a chance today. Because I knew that throttle was only working at about 30% there. The power in your voice is something else, Clodagh.
1: It wouldn't want to go full throttle and frighten the people at home. So.
0: We wouldn't need no microphones or nothing. Now, Daddy Cool and the Lollipops is here as well. But I know Paul has to do a job. We might get a bit of that new song out here in a few minutes' time.
2: Well, I'll tell you what, I will. I'd love to hear it, John.
0: Yeah, no problem, Paul. But you have Mick inside, Paul.
2: Oh, Mick is here. Mick, the legend. I have Mick Byrne here with me. I'm back to you in a minute now, John. Mick Byrne here. Mick, how are you keeping? Lord, save us and bless us. We're here. It's an unexpected year for us now. We didn't think we'd be here a month ago, 6 weeks ago, did we?
3: It's an unexpected bonus without a shadow of a doubt, Paul. And little did I think when I was over in the Shanachie with Billy Joyce and company and April and the Mayo team playing London that we'd be here in the final Sunday in July for the All Ireland final.
2: Absolutely. Can you come into me a second? I want to get Mick's microphone just spot on. Yeah, hard to believe. Expect the unexpected in GA purpose, isn't it?
3: It's unreal. It's unreal. But the buzz over the last 2 or 3 weeks, I think the young team, the whole lot that they excitement that they're giving us. Like when you look at the full forward line, they scored 238 in the last two games. Let's hope that they score half that on Sunday. If they do, we win.
2: You have all the stats right, don't you?
3: Well, if they do, we win. If they don't, we could be in the middle of bother.
2: As we said, I know we're in fantasy land to a certain extent, but I mean, in fairness, they'll have a job.
3: Oh, they have a job. Yeah, I like their play. Let's be honest about it, Paul. They're playing the best team in the country. Always have been. Kerry have been the undisputed kings of football in Ireland for the last 100 years. I would say, if we say, we have a 70-30 chance. Let's be realistic about it.
2: Right.
3: I'm hoping that it's 70-30 our way, but realistically, I think it's 70-30 for Kerry.
2: But as Tom Denning said earlier on, you know, they were almost taken several times before this year.
3: Well, they should have been taken. They were lucky against Tyrone, they were lucky against Dublin, but good teams make their own luck.
2: Absolutely.
3: In all fairness, Roscommon should have beaten them too as well earlier on in the year too as well. So hopefully, Paul, that we will have the Sam Maguire in Castlebar on Monday evening at 5 or 6 o'clock.
2: Well, do you know, when I come down here now, I think of Mickey P and all the greats that have gone to God over the last couple of years. What they wouldn't give to be, well, hopefully they're above in heaven going to tune into the match up there.
3: Well, you know, as I said, you talk about the characters and they're all great characters. I remember the first outside broadcast you done in the Central Hotel, I think it was 1989.
2: Dublin,
3: it was unreal. Liam Horden was the compere. Do you know something? No more than Tom and Mickey P and Tommy Stanton. And of course, the man himself. How could we not forget the legendary, legendary Willie the Shoe McNeil?
2: Lord, if he was here,
3: he'd be dancing on the main street. Because he often did it. Do you remember when he bought the cup home and crossed the line and won the All Ireland Cup?
2: I'll never forget it.
3: Over the bridge in Athlone. Yeah. You know, and the ladies too as well. Yeah. He was the character. But a lot of them are gone. But there's young ones on the way. You know, there's an awful lot of support going on Sunday. Of course, the biggest problem they have on Sunday is getting tickets. There's not a minute I don't be asked or phoned, have you got a ticket? Well, I have one for myself.
2: Fair one, tickets,
3: that's about
2: there's someone looking for a ticket.
3: That
2: now,
3: probably
2: Mick.
3: Is now. Listen, they're ringing you or me.
2: I'm going to take a very quick break now and I'm going to come back with Mick Byrne a little bit more. How can you stay for a couple of minutes, Mick?
3: By all means.
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2: Now, you're very welcome back after the commercial break as we broadcast live in the build-up to the big match from the main street in Castlebar, right opposite Mick Byrne's. Jerry, the place is a-hoppin'.
0: The place is a-hoppin' and a-boppin'. More people coming. Another crazy car has landed. I think it's a Woolsey. I'm not sure. I'll talk to the men about it in a couple of minutes' time. I want to say hello to all the Killian family in Hollymount, from all the gang at Experts Key Cutting and Shoe Repair, right here on Main Street in Castlebar, the people that have very kindly given us power to be here today. Please say hello to Helen and Anthony, and they'd love to hear a Mike Denver song, maybe that Mayo song if you get a chance, Paul. And a big shout out to all the staff who are tuned in here in Castlebar, and up Mayo is the message to all of you. Kiol and plenty of it. Os Michael S. Torr. Cahay will to a Mike Ian.
7: Good a meal, Marco, Jerry. Tom McMahon.
0: How are you keeping? Well?
7: I'm doing very well.
0: Good man. A busy man, Michael.
7: Busy, thanks be to God, yeah. The last couple of weeks have been crazy.
0: Now tell me about all the songwriting.
7: Well, I don't know what has happened in the last couple of months, but I've turned out about maybe six fairly decent songs over the last couple of six months or so.
0: What frolic has come on you?
7: Don't know. It's one of those things that just come on you, and yeah, you keep writing, and you sometimes look at it. I could write maybe 50 songs a year. There might be only two of them half decent, you know.
0: So. I know. Well, we won't go over there now. I almost agreed with that, and that'd be a wrong thing to do. Everything you do is top class. Look, you're a man of football.
7: Yeah.
0: What are you saying about Sunday?
7: I give us a great chance on Sunday. I just think the team is fit for Croke Park. It's one of those teams, it's building great. Generally, over the last couple of weeks, has been, you know, gradually building, and I think Sunday could be the pinnacle of it.
0: What's in your water now, telling you that?
7: I just think that the team they're so mobile. It's a very, very mobile team. Like, it's a young team. It's a mobile team. I like the look of the forward line. I've been blessed. I've been manager of Ryan Dunhill for a couple of years before he went into the county setup. I know a few of the lads that's in there from underage football over the last couple of years, and I know what they can do. I've seen them firsthand. If they can bring their A game on Sunday, they will be very hard beaten.
0: Home and hosed.
7: Well, you know, it's never going to be a home and host against Kerry, because, you know, you're coming up against a machine. But I just think that, you know, things have been going their way. There's certain years that things, you need a bit of luck. And I think this year, you know, it worked out for them.
0: The vibe is there. Right, enough talk. Kyol, what are you going
7: to
0: do?
7: We're going to do the green and red of Mayo, but I want the whole of Castlebar to sing with me.
0: They'll be with you. Off you go, Buck.
7: Oh, the green and red of Mayo, I can see it still. It's soft and craggy boglands, it's tall majestic hills.

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Are you ready? Oh, the green and red of Mayo, I can see it still. It's soft and craggy boglands, it's tall, majestic hills, where the ocean kisses Ireland and the wave caresses shores.

0: come on, Mayo!
1: Oh. Well, God almighty in heaven, what sort of a throttle have you?
0: I'm working on that throttle. I told you last year about the Jealous, Jerry, so that's what I'm taking now all year. I take it all year long, the Jealous.
1: Well, you must be putting it in every side of you, because that unbelievable power out of you.
0: I don't know about that. I'm only messing. Yeah, look at.
1: Are you on the Jealous?
0: I am on the Jealous. I love the Jealous, yeah.
1: It's good for romance too, you know.
2: Oh, Jerry.
1: Oh, jeez. Oh, Paul.
2: Is it?
1: Oh, stop.
2: In what way?
1: Well, it's a family show, but, like, in fairness...
2: Gives you a bit of a lift.
1: Well, we'll put it this way. If you could equate it to a barometer, the mercury would be at the top.
2: Oh, well, which you know, Jerry, say no more.
0: Maybe it's something to do with, seafood, you know, the oysters
2: are
0: very good.
2: Say no more now, say no more, family show.
0: Paul takes the oysters.
1: Oh, he loves them, he's big into the oysters. And look at your lovely daughter, tune her up, and we'll do something else in a few minutes' time.
2: All right,
1: Paul,
2: Jerry.
1: Paul, it's over to you.
2: All right, Mick, I'll tell you something, the crack is 90.
3: That's what life is all about, and I'll tell you one thing, she sang the green and red mayo there beautifully.
2: She did.
3: We sang a thousand times on Monday.
2: It's really
3: if we win, and there's
2: nothing. It's the mayo anthem now, really, isn't it?
3: Without a shadow of a doubt. And it's great to hear it, especially in Croke Park, when you win.
2: Will you be singing it in Croke Park?
3: Well, there's nothing sure, and I'm not a great singer, but
2: no,
3: I will certainly give it a go.
2: So you're encouraging everybody to sing it on Sunday?
3: Well, with the help of God, and we'll have plenty of reason to sing it on Sunday. And, you know, looking at a lovely Mio, a good friend of mine over there, I want to say a special hello to the one and only Anthony Langan. You know Anthony over there with the green and red jersey?
2: Anthony.
3: And I also want to say hello to Brenda Heffernan, Amy, Kayla, and Caroline McGee and Millie, and of course their grandchild Paddy, all over there in rings and things. Great friends of the big man.
2: Listen, Mick, it's always great to. We've been friends for many years, but hopefully this will be the year that Mayo are going to land it.
3: You can't be going to the well 14 times without winning. I'm telling you, I was talking to Dennis Scanlon up in Bunanadden yesterday.
2: Yes.
3: He rang me yesterday to wish us the best of luck. And I'll tell you one thing, this is me 14th time watching Mayo since 1989, including replays on Sunday. You can't be going to the well all the time and getting beaten. I genuinely believe and think that Sunday's going to be our day.
2: As Jerry Lennon said, do you feel it in your mouth or not?
3: I feel it everywhere, Will. I feel it everywhere. And we'll see you on Monday with the help of God.
2: David Cawley, thankfully, went into our final vault back in the main studio, and he found Tom Denning and Ye Gang. I think Mickey P and the whole lot of
3: Mickey
2: music.
3: P, Tommy Stanton, the Shoe, the whole. There was a team of chancers. We got them off the main street, we got them everywhere, but it was a famous song in 1996. Sam Maguire is coming home to Mayo.
2: Well, we found it, and we want to play it now. This is Tom. I think it's the song anyway, Tom the Day with Mickey P, Willie the Shoe, all of you in the chorus line of it. Have a listen.

0: Ah, there you were. Finished abruptly. Did you like that, Ger?
1: Ah, stop. That's pure nostalgia.
0: Ah, that's magic that from all those years back. It's a mad week, and we're as we said, we're not one bit of shame.
1: No, not at all.
0: Now, okay, turn it down, buddy. Yeah.
1: Yeah. No, I'll tell you what I'll do now. I'll open a competition. Because with thanks to our friends at Brafey House Hotel Resort, they've kindly given us a lucky couple that will be at our event tomorrow night in Castlebar. All right, so anyone that's bought tickets for up for the match, you can enter this competition. What's up for grabs is a bed and breakfast stay in one of their signature rooms for this Thursday night at the Brafey House Resort. But saying again, you have to be one of those people that has already bought a ticket for the event in the Royal Theatre tomorrow night. All we're asking you to do is text the word Brafey now, Paul, to
0: 087-941-41. That's 087-941-41. That number brought to you in association with Riley's Public House in Bearmount, New York City, where every hour is a happy hour. So if you want to get accommodation for yourself tomorrow night in beautiful Brafey, that's all you have to do is text 087-941-41. And thanks to them for that. Now, a request for Charlie, Liz and Margaret in Greenford listening to your program and enjoying the sunshine. And this comes from Teresa. Also, would you please say hello to all at Archway stores who work and all who work there. The only thing they don't stock yet, Jerry, is the Sam Maguire Cup.
1: They will, with the help of God, they will.
0: And they also want to say hello to their neighbour, Mick Byrne. Thanks a million. Also, a big shout out to the crew of the Acklecliffe Hotel who have drawn the short straw and have to stay and keep the show on the road this Sunday while the others are up the Jones Road full of the green and red. Best of luck to Andy, Colum, and all the lads, especially one of our favourites, Jack Carney. And this year, I have a feeling they say, is going to be our year. One more for me.
1: Brilliant.
0: For Patricia Dunleavy, who celebrates her birthday from Ahamore, from all our bingo friends in Ahamore, looking forward to the big party on Saturday, Jerry.
1: Now, look, we have young Clodagh here and we have Michael S.
0: Uh-huh.
1: And this is a song that Clodagh absolutely, as you know and I know, absolutely hammers. She makes a wonderful job of One Day at a Time.
0: Okay.
1: And it's also a song that most people here have to know a line or two or three of it. So, I am, truly to God.
2: I'm photographing my house near you.
1: Well, fair play to you.
0: What did you say to you?
1: I haven't a clue, but God bless her.
0: I think she wants to go home with you.
1: She's welcome. She's a plenty of room. There's always room for one more. That's what I say. Clodagh, sweetheart, will you oblige us with One Day at a Time?
3: Well, since it's your favourite song that I sing, Jerry, no bother.
1: Let's have it. It's beautiful.
3: Okay.

0: Lovely.
1: Hold that microphone. Well, God bless you, Claudia. There's a bit of rock and roll in you before you go, I hear. A bit of rock and roll. Tom Dinning, what are you saying to me?
2: The great Colin McManaman has just gone up the street there in his van. He played for Mayo to All-Ireland.
1: Well, Mick, and you're as good as a train spotter. Fair play to you, Mick. There's Tom Dinning. Good man, Tom, with that information about Colin McManaman. Paul, I'll hand it over to you.
0: All right, Jerry, tell you what we'll do to take us nicely into the break. Loads and loads of people requesting different songs. Obviously, the Green and Mayo are fair and favourite, but this one is as well from the Saw Doctors. It's called To Win Just Once.

0: Ah, yeah, to win just once. We hope we'll do just that on Sunday. And, of course, the Sawdog. Now, very welcome back after the break. A request for Patrick and Kathleen and James Rush from Dalton Terrace in Ballyhadreen. They'll be watching the game with their first great-grandson, who's only a month old. That's Freddie in from North Wales, all ready for the big game. And they say, come on, Mayo. And thank you very much to Midwest. We love listening to the station every day. Sorry, Jerry, the throttle already be given to go, and it's only on Wednesday. Now, here's one for you. We don't need luck. We only need the officials to do their job correctly. One thing, refs ignore David Clifford's attack and he's fouling. When he has the ball in his hands, he uses his elbow, his arm or his hand to push away the defender into their face, throat or chest. And that's a foul and it shouldn't be allowed. So now there you are, Jerry. You know that's coming off the chest. Now
1: hot
0: we're getting
1: heavy, hot and heavy, hot and heavy. Oisín Gallagher, how are you?
2: I'm good.
1: Oh, man, Oisín.
2: What?
1: I said, good man. You're from Swinford, but you're now living in Castlebar, Oisín.
2: I am, yeah.
1: Good man. And you want to say hello to someone?
2: Could I say hello to Peter Gallagher in Ballyhadreen? He's probably out working, but he's listening to Midwest anyways.
1: And you listen every day yourself, Oisín?
2: I do, yeah.
1: Good man. And what age are you?
2: I'm 12, just
1: well,
2: gone 12.
1: Fair play to you, Oisín. And Oisín, would you have a favourite song?
2: I probably something from Marty Moan.
1: Something from Marty Moan. Oh, yes, a new song out now. I don't know whether we have it yet or not. Well, Oisín, it's great to talk to you. And are you all set for Sunday?
2: I am, yeah.
1: Good man. Will we do the biz, Oisín?
2: What?
1: Will we do the business?
2: We will.
1: Go ahead, Oisín. Now, here's another gentleman. How are you?
3: I'm good, thank you.
1: What's your name, sir?
3: Jordan Kearns.
1: Jordan Kearns. And where are you from, Jordan?
3: Castlebar.
1: Castlebar. And no match for guessing, Jordan. You're all out in the green and red.
3: Yes, I am. I've been going to Mayo matches since 2011 because it all started in December 2010 when Andy Moran called me down and when James Horan took over as manager. That's when I met my idols, Killian O'Connor and all those lads that came in from 2011. And I'm fully behind the team as well altogether because I know well we're going to do it on Sunday.
1: Good man. Have you got your ticket for Sunday?
3: Absolutely. Last Thursday.
1: What did you get? What part of the pitch?
3: Cusack stand.
1: Very
3: close
1: nice.
3: To the Cusack stand. And it's important that I do mention as well that I have a Kerry neighbour as well, Liz Calvey.
1: Yes.
3: And she's tipping us to win the game, but she's being very cute, like Kerry-wise.
1: She's playing the game.
3: And
1: we wish her well.
3: Well, I think about it is, I also will be seeing another Kerry supporter on Sunday.
1: Who's her name, that?
3: Orla Coyne from Linxnaw in
1: man.
3: County Kerry.
1: Linxnaw.
3: Because she's from the same parish as Paul Galvin is, where she continues to defend the Kerry team that she thinks that they're angels, but we've seen them play cuteness when they are not angels at all.
1: You are an analyst. We would do more with you, but I'm under pressure for time, but it's great to talk to you.
3: Mayo by 4 points.
1: Mayo by 4 points. We'll take that. Our own James King. James, I want to talk to you for a minute because something is Pádraig Welsh's show.
4: Yes.
1: And All Ireland tickets. Tell us what's happening.
4: 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He's given away a pair of tickets on the Beat the Alphabet quiz with thanks to Supermax. But also, Mayo GAA, they're running a fundraising draw at the moment as well. And the actual draw is going to be done live on the Late Late Lunchbox tomorrow at 3:15. Now, wait for this. Not one, not two, not three, but six All-Ireland final tickets are going to be drawn. We're going to have winners for those tomorrow.
1: On Pádraig's show.
4: On Pádraig's show tomorrow. 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MayoGAA.com. 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
4: 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And then, of course, tomorrow night, are you all going to the Up for the Match tomorrow night?
1: God, I'll tell you, King, you have my job taken care of. I can go home, King. I can go home. Anyway, thanks a million. Paul, we'll give it to
0: Jerry,
1: you.
0: Jerry, no, I have a little surprise for you, Jerry.
1: What?
0: You know, we're playing Mayo songs all week, different ones, and we have, we're into the vinyl vault. But I said to myself, no, Jerry is working hard this week. Yesterday we were in Ballina, today we're in Castlebar.
1: Yeah.
0: Tomorrow we're down in a special, kind of a secret broadcast from Lewisburg. And then on Friday we head on to Achill.
1: Well,
0: so we're busy boys this week.
1: Tomorrow night.
0: So I said, tomorrow night, of course. Night. In the Royal Theatre in Castlebar.
1: Yeah.
0: I said, I will put a smile on your face.
1: Yeah.
0: I found a version of Moonlight in Mayo.
1: Stop.
0: From your girlfriend.
1: Go on.
0: From your girlfriend,
1: it's
0: Jerry.
1: Almost too much to handle.
0: So especially for Jerry, we're asking Bridie to take the floor
1: Good
0: with
1: Bridie.
0: The song Moonlight in Mayo.
1: Beautiful.
0: Here she is, Bridie.
1: Beautiful.

0: Jerry, there you are. What do you think of that?
1: Well, in fairness, I couldn't ask you to do any more than that.
0: No, Jerry. That's what friends are for, Jerry.
1: Now, hold on a second. Yeah, Martin, yeah. Good afternoon, Martin.
2: Good afternoon.
1: Tell me your story, Martin, because it's fascinating.
2: Oh, well, we moved over from Manchester to Ballantubber about 4 years ago. My wife, Tricia, and James over there, we're having a great time. We've moved into an old cottage, which we lived in for 4 years, and we built a new house, so we moved over there.
1: And Martin, you live bred, born and buttered in Manchester.
2: Indeed, 100%.
1: And what persuaded you to make the move?
2: Well, I think we were coming over here since we were children, and we made a big attempt, really, to come over here and settle, which we've done. But it's great. We're sort of semi-retired now and just enjoying life. It's great.
1: But you're saying that you absolutely love Mayo and its people.
2: Absolutely. My mother was from Swinford, a place called Coolmore. So we, was over here a lot of the time when we were kids, and we really enjoyed it. So it's sort of just continuing in that, really, and just keeping it going, because it's great. It's a great community here.
1: Do you miss anything at all about Manchester?
2: Oh, we miss the people. I've got family still in Manchester. It's a big thing to move over here, but we've settled well.
1: You know. Now, Martin, Andy Burnham, powerhouse of the North, Manchester, Mayor, all of that, gone to number 10 since Monday. Come on, Marchie, and what are your thoughts?
2: King of the North.
1: Come on, will he be King of the South?
2: He's got a lot to do. It's a big, big, big job. Running Manchester was a big job, but this is even bigger, you know, running the UK. And I wish him well. I think he's got a lot on his plate, and he's got to deal with a lot of things, not just the UK, but also the issues around the world.
1: I'll ask you one more question about politics and then we leave it. Was Brexit a wise move, Martin?
2: Do you want the truth?
1: I do.
2: No.
1: Good man, Martin. That's what we thought. Now, Martin, tell me about your wife and son. Give me their names before I send you on your way.
2: Her name's Patricia. Tricia, I know her. And James behind her. He's 10 and he's at Ballantubber National School, which is fantastic. A beautiful, beautiful country school. He's doing really, really well. Enjoying it. Enjoying the Irish, enjoying the Gaelic.
1: Is that a pole Patricia's holding over there?
2: Yeah, it's a blind we bought up the road.
1: Good on you. Good spot to buy it. Martin, it's lovely to talk to you.
2: Thanks. Play some music now.
1: We will play some music. Absolutely, boss. We'll do the business. Now, there's Betty Cribb in the bowl. Betty, all decked out. How are you, Betty?
3: Hello, Jerry. I'm good, thank you.
1: Betty, you look absolutely fantastic in the green and red.
3: Oh, well, there's a lot of mileage on me, but I'm still enjoying life.
1: Well, I'll tell you, there's a lot of mileage on you, fair enough. And we know that. We go back, Betty, to the days of the Maple Leaf.
3: I know, way back then in Swinford. Weren't the great times?
1: What are we talking, 85, 86, 87?
3: It all started in 85. Yeah, it was great.
1: You kind of started the same time as we started. Yeah. Larkin and Betty from the Maple Leaf.
3: You're right, Jerry. We were one of the first people that more or less advertised with you back in the day. Right. And it was great. And there were great times and great days.
1: Great times and great days. But Betty, do you know something? Aren't these great times and great days too?
3: Oh, yeah. There's a lot of money around the place.
1: Thanks, bitter God.
3: Contrary to what everybody else might be saying, but I think there's a lot of money. People are making good money, travelling, enjoying life.
1: Betty, we're 4 days away from it. The little bit of business in Dublin. What are your thoughts?
3: Oh, it's Mayo for Sam.
1: Are you sure, Betty?
3: Yeah.
1: What are you basing it on, Betty?
3: Oh, just on leadership and support and all that goes with it. Sure, we're a great county to support the team.
1: The best. Have you got your tickets, Betty?
3: No, we've no tickets. But we'll be watching it.
1: Betty Boo, doing the do.
3: Thank you.
1: All right, Betty, good to talk to you. Great old friend of ours, Paul. We'll hand it over.
0: Ah, Betty Boo is right.
1: Betty
0: anyway,
1: Boo,
0: go for it. Best wishes to Mayo team from Jimmy Brown, Nora Brown's Bistro in Ballina. The 1989 captain's jersey is washed and ready to roll. Up Mayo, can you tell Michael S. and Clodagh that their little friend, Orlel Reynolds, age 11, who sings with them the fair day in Belmullet, is heading to Croker on Sunday. And Orlel said, up Mayo. Also, please play Ted Bonner, just to be where you are. We haven't heard the song in a long time. Well, I won't hear it today, but maybe tomorrow, maybe the next couple of days, I'll try and find it. Come on, Mayo. Big shout out to Maureen and Cleo getting ready for the match. Please say hello to all the Mahons in Swinford. They say up, Mayo. And happy special birthday to Maureen Kane from Pier Street in Westport, with lots of love from Chris Martin and Thomas in Yorkshire. Hopefully, Ma Sam will be heading to Mayo next week. Okay, tell you what we'll do. Take a very quick break. When we come back, we'll have a nice song from Neil Diamond called Sweet Caroline. Mace time in Midwest is 20-1.
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0: Now, nice prize from Brafia House Hotel, an overnight accommodation for tomorrow night for anyone attending the big game spectacular broadcast live from the Royal Theatre in Castlebar. 10 All-Ireland tickets, great music, great guests. It really is going to be a very special night. And the winner, Jerry, is the one and only Betty Cribben from Castlebar. So oh, well done to you, Betty.
6: Oh, Betty.
0: She's still here.
3: Oh, thank you so much. That's a lovely surprise.
0: Well, Betty,
6: a lovely surprise.
0: You don't have
3: it. Beautiful. Thank you, Paul.
0: You better ring a relation in law and outlaw and tell them to stay.
3: Oh, I have someone in mind.
0: Oh, good. Betty Boo. Well done.
6: Betty Boo.
0: By golly, what a coincidence there.
6: That's a nice one.
0: Now, Jerry, where are you?
6: Now, I want to talk to Tony here for a minute. How are you, Tony?
7: Hello, Jerry.
6: Tony, did anyone ever say, and I believe this, you're a ringer for that Mick McCarthy that used to manage this. Did anyone ever say that to you before, Tony?
7: No.
6: Well, I don't know what it is about. It's the Gruig and the glasses and the complexion and the whole lot, Tony. You could act as his doppelganger if you had to.
7: I was told I looked like Bill Clinton one time.
6: You have a touch of Clinton in your toe, Tony. No doubt about it. Now, Tony, come on. You have them spread all over the world. You're telling me you have a son?
7: I have one in Australia, one in America. Two grandkids in America, Cara and Keegan.
6: What part of the States?
7: Boston.
6: Well, nice part.
7: And one in Dublin. Mad Mayo Head.
6: Mad Mayo Head. Has he got his ticket?
7: He has.
6: Have you got your ticket, Tony?
7: No.
6: Are you smiling, Tony? I'd say there's something on the way.
7: Huh? I'll drink out with the Sam Maguire instead.
6: You have that Clinton look about you. Now, tell me about your lovely wife at the hairdresser's, Tony.
7: She's getting her hair done today. She's mad because she can't come up and see you.
6: What's her name?
7: Geraldine.
6: Geraldine Kelly.
7: Geraldine McLaughlin.
6: Geraldine McLaughlin, even better. Well, look, we wish Geraldine well, Tony.
7: Fair play to you, Jerry.
6: And we wish you well, Tony. And thanks for popping along. Say hello
7: to
6: us.
7: No problem.
6: God bless you. Nice to see you, Tony. Now, I'll let you have it, Paul. And we have a bit of rock and roll from Claude and Michael in a few minutes' time.
0: Oh, my God. Yeah, look forward to that. Baby. Well, then, let's have another old party song from Neil Diamond.
6: Thanks a million, bud.

0: Nice, Neil Diamond. Jerry, just tell us about tomorrow.
1: I will. I'll do that in one second, but I want to say hello to young Barra. How are you, Barra?
2: Good.
1: What's your second name, Barra?
2: I told you.
1: And where are you from?
2: Castlebar.
1: Castlebar. And today is a special day.
2: Yes.
1: What age are you today, Barra?
2: 10.
1: Well, the very best. Happy birthday.

0: To you. Are you a happy man?
1: Yeah.
0: Good man. Well, we wish you well, Baron. Thanks for popping along.
1: Thank you.
0: All right. No problem in the world. Now, tomorrow.
2: Yes, sure.
0: Oh, yeah, tomorrow. Okay, so what has happened is a particular insurance company have decided that they're going to fly someone home from around the world to County Mayo and around the world to County Kerry.
2: Right. County Kerry?
0: Yeah.
2: Or Kerry as well, yeah.
0: Allianz, isn't that right?
2: Yes, Allianz. Yeah.
0: Allianz Insurance Company. So anyway, they ran their competition and they asked people to nominate someone special.
2: Right.
0: So we are going to broadcast from the house of that someone special tomorrow. We're going to be there for 2 hours. The great Mick Mulhern will come along to provide a little bit of music.
2: Right.
0: I'm told that there's a bouncy castle got, so you and I'll be bouncing tomorrow, Bucko.
2: No better men.
0: And we'll have neighbours and friends in, and all I'll say for the moment is that we're going to be in the vicinity of Lewisburg in the County of Mayo.
2: Look for, and then on Friday we move on down
0: and
2: to
0: on Friday
2: Malloy's in James Geraghty.
0: James Geraghty and the team are going to be at Malloy's for, I would say, and we're going to be there, even though we're at Malloy's, we're really there, Paul, to sample the atmosphere with 48 hours to go from the island of Achill.
2: All right. Now, I have Michael Esson here, okay, and they have one more hour on for us. Michael has the guitar here. They're both on guitars. So what are you going to do for us?
3: I think we're going to do the country roads, because we'll be heading down the country roads on Sunday morning.
2: All right. Give her a stick there. Clodagh and Michael.

0: Well done, well done. Come in here for a morning, oh, Jerry. Well done to the both of you. I tell you, fair play to you. Terrific voices and lovely. Look, where are we watching the All Ireland?
1: I'm hoping to get a ticket.
0: Hoping to get a ticket. You have some chance of getting a ticket. Yeah, you never know. Listen, thanks a million for taking
1: thanks,
0: the time
1: thanks for having
0: to come in. Sinéad,
2: that'll do it for another
0: that'll
2: day
0: do
2: now.
0: It for another day.
2: God,
0: yeah,
2: where has
0: yeah.
2: the time gone, Paul?
0: Where's the time gone? Listen, yeah. loads of requests for different songs, but we'll play them tomorrow from our broadcast and, of course, over the weekend. Don't forget, Up for the Match special tomorrow night, Royal Theatre and Castlebar. Tickets selling fast. That's going to be some night. Leave you with a quick snippet of Dave Howley.
2: Ooh.
0: I won't call Fight for Sam. For Paul and Jerry and all the team, God bless, take care. God, Billy, back in the morning.

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0: So he was like messaging me all night and then he just ghosted me.
1: No way.
0: Yeah. He was like, you're so hot, I want to come over.
1: Okay.
0: And I was like, cool. 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
1: And then?
0: Nothing.
1: Phone use while driving can be deadly. 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

0: So he was like messaging me all night and then he just ghosted me.
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0: Yeah. 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
1: Okay.
0: And I was like, cool. 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
1: And then?
0: Nothing.
1: Phone use while driving can be deadly. 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

I'd like to do a song this time I learned from my favourite singer, Luke Kelly. He recorded this song, oh my God, a lot of years ago. And I sing it all the time. I don't know if Luke still sings it. I think he does too. But it's a great song. I know you know too. It's called Peggy Gordon.

0: So he was like messaging me all night and then he just ghosted me.
1: No way.
0: Yeah. He was like, you're so hot, I want to come over.
1: Okay.
0: And I was like, cool. And he was like, I'm on my way, driving over right now.
1: And then?
0: Nothing.
1: Phone use while driving can be deadly. 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

Or have we really tried? 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
1: No way.
0: Yeah. He was like, you're so hot, I want to come over.
1: Okay.
0: And I was like, cool. And he was like, I'm on my way, driving over right now.
1: And then?
0: Nothing.
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I'd like to do a song this time. Very, very few songs that I do that are not Irish. But this one is one of the exceptions, one of the few exceptions. It's a song written by the late, great Woody Guthrie about man's inhumanity to man, about the fruit pickers coming from Mexico to pick the fruit in California. It's a beautiful song. It's called Deportees.

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1: We'd like to do a song this time that was written by a Kerry man. The song was written all about matchmaking. And if you're not familiar with the term, years and years ago, apparently Irishmen did not like the idea of getting married. I hope to Jesus he was one of them. For the woman's sake. But what usually transpired was the matchmaker went around and he got young ladies, 18, 20, 22 years old, and matched them up with young men, 68, 70 years old. Good, nice, wild young fellas. And the match was made. But the young lady always had to have about 50 or 60 or 70 acres of good bogland for her dowry. So the reasoning behind all this was her family thought that the young bride would get the old groom into the marriage bed and kill him off in the first week. But these old guys lived until they were about 110 because they were fit running around chasing livestock and cattle and everything like that. And again, the young woman was middle-aged. She had 23 children. We're very fortunate tonight, actually. That's one of them. One in our midst. But anyway, but usually anyway, that was the whole setup. And your man would be down in the pub until 2 or 3 o'clock in the morning drinking 25 pints of Guinness. And even though he was 104, he'd come home at 2 in the morning full of the joys of spring, looking for more action. Oh, Jesus, I'll tell you. The mind plays great tricks on you with 25 pints of Guinness, I'll tell you. But anyway, the old song is called Step It Out, Mary, My Fine Daughter. Step It Out, Mary, if you can. Step it out, Mary, my fine daughter. Show your legs to the country man. Step it out, Mary, my fine daughter. Step it out, Mary, if you can. Step it out, Mary, my fine daughter. Show your legs to the country man. And we want you singing that now. Here we go. Step it out.

0: Thank you.
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0: called Operation Far Sunrise, which will focus on Shannon Airport, Doonbeg and Dublin. Members of the force have apparently been asked to give expressions of interest for working overtime on the weekend starting September the 11th. Prison officers are moving closer to industrial action in a dispute over pay. Their union says members could be balloted for strike action unless the significant progress in public sector wage talks with government. The POA says prison officers' wages have failed to keep pace with the rising cost of living, while members continue to work in increasingly difficult and dangerous conditions. The US and Saudi Arabia have signed a landmark agreement on peaceful nuclear cooperation. It paves the way for a long-term partnership on civilian nuclear energy. The deal could allow Saudi Arabia to enrich uranium and will now be reviewed by the US Congress. Iranian media says the country's military has warned it will target infrastructure linked to the US if Washington strikes first. It comes after Donald Trump threatened to hit Iranian bridges and power stations every time a ship is attacked in the Strait of Hormuz. The warning marks the latest escalation, with both sides continuing to exchange strikes since last month's ceasefire collapsed. Sky's US correspondent James Matthews has more.
1: Trump issuing threats, not for the first time, but of course they don't seem to land in Tehran the way he would like. The Iranians still very much demonstrating the ability and intent to kill Americans and to extend this military action against them.
0: A feature-length documentary about Lily Allen is coming to Prime Video following the success of her comeback album, West End Girl. It'll chart her journey from being the queen of MySpace to becoming one of Britain's biggest pop stars. The film will explore the highs and lows, including the breakdown of her marriage to Stranger Things actor David Harbour, and is due for release in 2027. That's your news update at 4 minutes past seven.
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5: Good morning. Latest we have from Met Aaron tells us that Thursday is going to be mostly dry with a mix of cloud and some sunny spells, but a few patches of drizzle may develop later. Temperatures of 17 to 21 degrees, coolest towards the coast with light north to northwest winds. Tonight will be mostly cloudy with patches of drizzle. Temperatures of 12 to 15 degrees with light and variable winds. For Friday, it will start mostly cloudy, patches of drizzle. Some sunny spells will develop through the afternoon, becoming hazier by evening. Temperatures tomorrow 18 to 23 degrees with a light to moderate west to northwest breeze. As always, for a detailed forecast plus the latest local weather warnings, you can check out Met Aaron's website. That's met.ie.
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4: This is my idea of a very nice day out.
3: Lovely. How's Ian feeling?
5: I've got nothing left!
3: I don't know. There's a couple more days to go yet. Good morning! Welcome to Thursday. Let's get underway with Simple Minds.

La la la la la. Simple Minds. Alive and kicking, just about, says you. 7:10 now. Here we go. Thursday morning, 23rd of July. Good morning, good morning, good morning. Welcome on in. It's your breakfast show from Midwest. All with thanks to Brafey House Hotel. Our sponsors were with you as always until 8:45 this morning. How are we doing? How are the nerves? Okay, are we all right? Great colour across the place at the minute. Wonderful. All the flags. Looks beautiful. The place looks mighty. Anyway, hope you're in good form this morning. You know, we've got a couple of special days on the way, including later on this evening, the Up for the Match Supporters Experience live from the TF Royal. Live panels, live music, loads of special guests, including Mickey Hart, going to be there tonight. 10 free All-Ireland tickets to be given away as well. 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So that's a big night tonight, isn't it? Big night. All those big names and some live music and entertainment as well. Great fun in Castlebar yesterday on the mid-morning show. Really, we've had some great fun in Ballina and in Castlebar, just sampling the atmosphere ahead of the All-Ireland. It's been wonderful. Today, mid-morning show is out and about later on again this morning. And tomorrow they're going to be in Achill. And on Saturday morning, Midwest is going to be live from Cross Malina. And on Sunday, live from the Erris Agricultural Show. And in between all of that, we'll build up to a small matter of an All-Ireland final between Mayo and Kerry this coming Sunday. I just want to mention as well, Mayo GAA, at the moment, they have a draw taking place for some All-Ireland final tickets. And if you go to mayogaa.com, you get all the information on this, because the tickets have to be purchased before 10 a.m. today. And in fact, later on then today, Porrick from our Late Late Lunchbox will be speaking to the gang from Mayo GAA, and they will announce the winners of the tickets. So the first prize is 2 All-Ireland final football tickets, an overnight stay for 2 people in a Dublin hotel. Second prize is 2 All-Ireland final football tickets and a signed Mayo jersey. Third prize, 2 All-Ireland final football tickets. Fourth prize is a signed Mayo jersey, and a signed Mayo ball is the fifth prize. As I say, you have to play before 10 o'clock this morning. If you go to mayogaa.com, you get all the information, but make sure you tune into Porrick later on this afternoon. Actually, you know what? Porrick has some tickets as well. With thanks to Supermax, he's giving some premium tickets away for the match on Sunday. Plus, he's giving a little bit of a goodie bag fuel as well, I think. Yeah, all with thanks to Supermax. So that's later on this afternoon from 1:30 here in Midwest. Right, let's give you our contact details. Text and WhatsApp open right now. 087 900 4141. That's with thanks to Riley's Plates and Pours in New York, where an Irish welcome always awaits. They are getting ready in the Big Apple. It's turned green and red over the last couple of days in the States. And they're getting ready for the big final on Sunday. 087 900 4141. Telephone lines open a little bit later on. 0818 3055. 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On Facebook, Instagram, on Tiki Toki. You'll also find us on Twitter X as well. Download the app, and of course you'll get us on your smart speaker. No matter where you are, across the region, across the country, across the world. How does Jeremy Clarkson say it? The world. All available on our smart speakers. All of our regular bits and pieces, checking the sport on the way. We'll get some comedy, we'll get news headlines with Scott, we'll have a look at the papers, we'll have some showbiz, and we'll have a great all-time classic with thanks to Danolis, and we'll get through some of your morning messages, WhatsApps and texts too. We've got a lot to get through. Kettle is on. Scott has checked the milk, it's all okay. Did the old sniff test. And we're having some tea this morning.

0: Nielsen had the original.
1: That's the beautiful South. Everybody's talking.
0: The original always makes me think of Only Fools and Horses when they went to Margate. Do you remember that? The Jolly Boys outing. Anyway, let's say hello to a couple of people this morning. Good morning. Say hello to my wife, Christine. A very happy 15th wedding anniversary from Thomas this morning. Morning to you. All big fans of the song written by Porrick, actually, which has become very popular over the last couple of days. And we'll celebrate at the weekend and hopefully bring Sam home too. So good morning to you. Good morning to our breakfast club who are checking in as well. Went to collect their winnings after Ballinrobe. Wow, fabulous. Will you tell Waggy to stick the kettle on and get the Weetabix underway? Now, if Waggy can do that, the future is very bright. Good morning. Can you please play Seamus Moore? Actually, I heard it just before we came on air, 7 o'clock this morning. Seamus Moore's new Mayo song, which is really popular at the moment. Red and Green and Red of Mayo. Shelley, morning to you, Shelley. I'm sure we'll hear that before the end of the week. And good morning as well. And say hello to Tommy and to Martina on their wedding anniversary today from all the gang at Barna Recycling and Ricky as well. So good morning to all of you. And thank you for those messages. A couple of Mayo messages coming in as well. So thank you for those. RAA Assessors time, 17 minutes after 7.
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0: Very, very briefly, a look at these sporting headlines. Bose produced a dramatic comeback to beat the Kosovan side Balkany in the first leg of their Conference League qualifier last night. Alan Rennell's side went a goal down at Dalymount Park via a first half penalty from the visitors, but Douglas James Taylor equalised with 15 minutes remaining before Ross Tierney got a winner in the 90th minute to give Bose a 2-1 lead heading to Kosovo next week. Two more League of Ireland teams are in Conference League action this evening. Derry City are away to the Croatian side. That's Rijeka in the second qualifying round. And Shelburne, they're also in action later on against an Estonian team in Talca Park. Both those games underway at 7:45. Arsenal will be without William Saliba for an extended period after the France defender returned from the World Cup with a back injury. The Premier League champions say he won't need surgery. Saliba helped France reach the semi-finals of the tournament in the United States. Golf, Porrick Harrington will begin the defence of his senior Open title at Glen Eagles this morning. The Dubliner tees off in Scotland at around 20 past 9 with the 2022 winner Darren Clark out 10 minutes before him. Paul McGinley gets his opening round underway at 1:25. And stage 18 of the Tour de France today. Ireland's Ben Healy has climbed to 62nd in general classification.
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0: 7:24 on our Breakfast Show from Midwest Radio. Thank you, listener, who sent me a wonderful, amazing, beautiful photograph. How do you describe these photographs? It's taken this morning from beautiful Loch Lanna, but it's got the reek in the background. So if you know Loch Lanna, you know the bridge over Loch Lanna. If you're going on your walk, and this photograph is right there with the bridge, and in the back, it's the reek, Crowpatrick, but it seems as if the reek has moved really, really close to the bridge. Absolutely stunning. And thank you for sharing that with us this morning. Good morning to you. Lots of requests coming in as well for various songs, and we'll get around to some of those between now and tomorrow on our show too, so thank you for all of those. And we've got someone, I don't even know who we've got in comedy. It's been that kind of a week now, I'm not even sure, but we've somebody. Hold on, I just press play. Hopefully they'll make us laugh. Not like yesterday. Somebody wasn't happy yesterday. Hold on, here we go.
18: We're now in Dublin City. We're trying to find a place to park. He's going to stop in front of the hotel. Digression. I said, you can't park there. You get done, Mick. You're on double yellow lines. Ah, no, no. Look at the new sign. It says, fine for parking. I said to this policeman, we call him the guards. I says, can I park here? He said, no, you can't. He said, you're on double yellow lines. In Ireland, one yellow line is no parking at all, and two yellow lines is no parking at all, at all. She said, Paddy, she said, if you won the football pools, would you still love me? He said, I would, but I'd miss you. Oh, he took her out last week for tea and biscuits. She enjoyed that. She'd never given blood before. Well, it was her birthday. He bought her a video recorder. Oh, she was nice. She said, oh, Paddy, where'd you get the money for this? He said, I sold a television set. She gave him a video of their wedding, and he placed it backwards to watch himself walking out of the Church of St. Bernard. You get into the house and the phone's ringing. He said, hello? The boy said, hello, is that 777-7777? Yes. He says, could you dial 999 for me? I've got my finger stuck in the 7.
0: Very good. I think that's Dusty Young. I'm not sure. I think it's Dusty Young. Right, how's everybody feeling this morning? Are you ready to plow on? Yep, plow on, Paddy. Derek Ryan, Jack Hill together, 727. Check on the news headlines on...

0: John Paddy, that is Derek Ryan, Jack Hugh, of course, on Midwest Radio. 7:30 now, weather-wise, as you wake up this morning. Today is going to be mostly dry, a mix of cloud and some sunny spells. A few patches of drizzle may develop later. 17 to 21 degrees Celsius. Coolest towards the coast with light north to northwest winds. Tonight, mostly cloudy, patches of drizzle, we're told. 15 degrees, the low temperatures with light and variable winds. For Friday, it will start mostly cloudy, patches of drizzle. Some sunny spells will develop through the afternoon, becoming hazier by evening. Temperatures tomorrow, 18 to 23 degrees with light to moderate west to northwest breezes. That's the weather. Let's get the news headlines. Joined from our news desk by Scott Stevens. Scott, good morning.
1: Good morning, David. Iranian media says the country's military has warned it will target infrastructure linked to the US if Washington strikes first. It comes after Donald Trump threatened to hit Iranian bridges and power stations every time a ship is attacked in the Strait of Hormuz. The warning marks the latest escalation, with both sides continuing to exchange strikes since last month's ceasefire collapsed. Taoiseach Micheál Martin is in Ukraine today for meetings with Volodymyr Zelensky and the country's new prime minister. The key topics set to be discussed on the visit are European Union support for Ukraine under Ireland's presidency and bilateral cooperation. The issue of Ohanish Alumina is sure to feature heavily also, as a report was carried out on the Limerick plant and its exports to Russia is due to be sent to the European Commission. Eden Derry Garda Station remains closed this morning after two Gardaí were taken to hospital. The officers became unwell while processing seized vape products during an investigation yesterday. The station is due to undergo specialist deep cleaning today. Policing in the area is continuing from Tullamore Garda Station. The fire on Slieve na Mann has been monitored overnight as crews are expected to fight the blazes for a fourth day. Irish Air Corps and executive helicopters focused efforts on the forest on the mountain yesterday after a change in the wind meant the fire spread to woodland. Those living in the area have been voicing their fear of the fire spreading to property, but Tipperary County Council said yesterday there was no immediate threat to life or homes. And coming up on this Thursday's morning edition, Roscommon Senator insists supports are available as research highlights impact of back-to-school costs. Sinn Féin criticises government's summer economic statement, which is set to be almost €1 billion smaller than last year's, and young Mayo readers urged to take part in Westport Library book review competition. All these stories and more are coming up from 8:45.
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0: Morning, David. Finally, this day has come for Keane and Keelan. They're finishing school in Harpenden today. You see, you know what? Some secondary schools have been on holidays here in Ireland since the last week in May, national schools since the end of June, and in parts of the UK, they're only getting their school holidays today. Last day for Keane in year six. In September, he'll be going to secondary school. Good luck to all the Mayo team. Pull the pint song or green and red of Mayo. Martina Keane Keelan. They're in St. Albans, now on the way to school for the last day. Well, good morning to you. Wonderful photograph as well. Thanks for that. Enjoy the last day and enjoy the summer break as well. So thank you for that. You too have a brand new song. It's called Street of Dreams. It's next.

0: called Street of Dreams. Brand new music from you two on your breakfast show from Midwest Radio. Loads of people love that song. Mayo's got a story to tell. Good morning to all the gang in KSG and Abbey in Westport. So good morning to you and have a lovely day today. And a couple of other song suggestions, Mayo song suggestions coming in. Thank you for those. Briefly, a look at these stories from the papers today. Among the headlines from the Irish Examiner, they're talking about budget 2027, 1.5 billion euro in tax cuts. Ministers must prioritise if they seek to increase spending. Jack Chambers tells departments real trade-offs and will be required, and there's less available across government next year than there was last year, Irish Examiner reports today. Irish Independent, central bank orders massive probe into state's domestic life insurance firms is one of their main stories. They also have two Gardaí hospitalised after falling ill while handling cannabis vapes is also from the Independent. And Taoiseach Micheál Martin to meet Vladimir Zelensky as Ukrainian president battles political storm, also from the Independent. Irish Times, 150 women refused private care at National Maternity Hospital is one of their headlines. They also have health spending of more than 10,000 euro must be approved by HSE chief executive. And woman in her 20s arrested over alleged deception of UCD released without charge. Irish Times reports on the story today.
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8: Hi, Sean here from Willie McBride's and the Ferrymen in Hoboken. 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
10: 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That's this Saturday night, the 25th, the Bonnington Hotel.
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2: 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The perfect escape.
0: Yeah, good morning. Listener wondering, what do we say about the GAA draw today? Oh, that's Mayo GAA, their All-Ireland Final Tickets draw. That, you can play online up till 10 o'clock this morning, and they have a number of match tickets up for grabs for that. And then that draw will take place later today, and will be announced on Pádraig's show later on this evening. Now, that's different than our night tonight in the TF Royal. Of course, we've got our very special broadcast coming to you later on this evening from the TF Royal, with lots of live panels and some great music, some great artists, and 10 free tickets up for grabs as well, and a signed jersey also going to be given away on the night too. So that's also happening later on, and we'll give more details of that on the way after 8 o'clock. And I urge you, if you have the chance to join us, it's going to be a fabulous night tonight in the TF Royal. Put you right in the mood for this coming Sunday. Thank you, Councillor Jarr, has been very busy. As you know, the big screen is coming to the Mall in Castlebar this coming Sunday for the big match. Jarr's been out painting the place red and green, the whole Mall by the looks of things. Anyway, morning to you, and have a lovely day today. And free on Sunday for families to gather and enjoy the match on the Mall in Castlebar. Thank you, Anthony, who says, don't forget the Cross Malina Agricultural Show. We're going to be there this Saturday, actually. Lots of stuff going on, sensory garden, Bonnie Baby, there's jiving competitions, tug of war, donkey derby, guess the weight of animals competition, and lots of other stuff going on there as well. And they tell me too, there's also All-Ireland tickets to be won on the day too, so that's the Cross Malina Agricultural Show, that's this coming Saturday. We're going to be there, of course. And also more bits and pieces coming in as well this morning. Good morning, car boot sale on Sunday, is there? I think it is due to be happening this coming Sunday, but maybe somebody confirmed that. And also, let me see, what else we got this? Oh, more requests coming in for various Mayo songs too. Thank you for those. Very briefly, the sporting headlines. Bowes produced a dramatic comeback to beat the Kosovan side Balkany in the first leg of their Conference League qualifier last night. Alan Reynolds' side went a goal down at Dalymount Park via a first-half penalty from the visitors, but Douglas James Taylor equalised 50 minutes remaining. Ross Tierney got the winner at the 19th minute to give Bowes a 2-1 lead heading to Kosovo next week. Two more League of Ireland teams are in Conference League action this evening. Derry City are away to a Croatian side, Rijeka, in the second qualifying round, and Shelburne also in action against an Estonian team, that at Talca Park. Both games underway at 7:45. Arsenal going to be without William Saliba for an extended period after the France defender returned from the World Cup with a back injury. The Premier League champions won't say that he won't need surgery. Saliba helped France reach the semi-finals of the tournament in the US. Pádraig Harrington will begin the defence of a senior open title at Gleneagles this morning. The Dubliner tees off in Scotland at around 9:20. The 2022 winner Darren Clark is out 10 minutes before, and Paul McGinley hopes his opening round will get underway at 1:25. Stage 18 of the Tour de France today. Ireland's Ben Healy has climbed to 62nd in general classification. Mostly dry, a mix of cloud and some sunny spells. A few patches of drizzle may develop later. 17 to 21 degrees today. Coolest towards the coast in a light north to northwesterly breeze. We are building up to Sunday.
14: Here we go. It's almost time for the biggest game of football in 2026, and Mayo are just 70 minutes away from the All-Ireland title. Andy Moran's team have hit form after a stunning semi-final performance against Louth. Standing in their way are the reigning champions Kerry, who are chasing a record-extending 40th All-Ireland title, while Mayo go in search of their first for 75 years. Tune in to us in Croke Park from 3 on Sunday afternoon, with live commentary from Stephen Grealis and Martin Carney starting at 3:30 p.m. Our coverage is with thanks to Moran's Pharmacy, New Antrim Street, Castlebar. 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
0: Yeah, what a weekend it's going to be. And we'll have all the build-up, everything that you need to know, naming the team, all sorts of stuff happening on our local sport over the next couple of days to do. Today. What day is today? What day is it? I'm beginning to lose. I mentioned yesterday, it's a bit like, you know, when you go from Christmas Day to New Year's Eve, and you're saying, what day is it? Does the post go today? Can I park here? Well, it's a bit like that. 23rd of July today. Let's have a look at some of the events that happened on this day in years gone by. St. Vincent's Hospital opened in Dublin on this day, 1834. Ice cream cone was created during the St. Louis World Fair by Charles E. Menches on this day, 1904. The Beatles' Help was released on this day, 1965. Talking about music, Frank Sinatra's album Strangers in the Night went to number one in the US charts on this day, 1966. 60 years ago today, the Grammy for the Record of the Year and the Best Male Vocal Performance.

0: 60 years ago today, that album was released. 1976, so 50 years ago today, Wings released the single Let Him In. On this day in 1989, it was a small matter of a Connacht final at McHale Park. It finished Mayo 12 points, Roscommon 1-9. They went on to have a replay on the 30th of July, which finished 3-14 to 2-13 in Mayo's favour. Mayo, of course, went on to the All-Ireland semi-final and ultimately the final to play Cork. Well, the first Connacht final, the drawn game, was took place on this day in McHale Park back in 1989. Bruce Springsteen, he began a world tour with his first with musicians other than the E Street Band on this day, 1992. The Open Golf, it was at St Andrews on this day back in 2000. The winner on that day, Tiger Woods.
1: With a score of 269, the winner of the gold medal and the champion golfer for the year, Tiger Woods.
2: To have an opportunity to complete the slam here at St. Andrews and to have everything, ironically enough, come down to this tournament, the Open Championship at St. Andrews, the home of golf, to finally win here, it's truly special.
0: 26 years ago today, 2010, the boy band One Direction performed during the X Factor television talent show as Niall Horan, Harry Styles, Liam Payne, Zayn Malik and Louis Tomlinson joined together. That was One Direction, came together this day back in 2010. Boris Johnson was chosen as the new British Prime Minister on this day, 2019, to replace Theresa May. And this day, 2 years ago, it was the hottest day on Earth. The average global temperature of 17.15 degrees Celsius surpassed record set the previous day, according to EU's Climate Change Service. 2024, 2 years ago today.
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0: We need something to bring the energy. We need something to keep us going, to keep us excited. Keep the levels, the energy levels up across the west and northwest. So how about some classic Thin Lizzy is our all-time classic today with thanks to Danola's and Castle Bar. The Buchels. The Buchels are back in town. It's our all-time classic. 10 to 8. Thursday morning. It's Midwest. Good morning. Guess who-

0: Boys are back in town. All-time classic with thanks to Danolis of Midwest, Thin Lizzy, of course. And the boys are back in town. Morning, say hello to Philomena in Belmullet. Happy birthday, Philomena Barrett. Love from 9 children, 14 grandchildren and sons-in-law as well. Morning to you. And also want to say good morning, Midwest. Our wonderful aunt, Kathleen McAveeny, is married 60 years today. She had a double wedding with her brother on the 23rd of July, 66, at Knock. Sadly, she's the only one remaining out of the four of them. She loves to return to see everyone and attend a mass in the old church at Knock, where they were married. She said she cannot explain the feeling when she gets there. Last visit was about 2 years ago. Her brother's anniversary. She stays with her wonderful friends, Noni and Seamus O'Toole. They treat her like royalty, take her absolutely everywhere, and she never stops telling us about them when she returns. Also to see her family and wonderful friends. So good morning to all of you. And that is Claire, Rita, John and all the gang in Durridge in Sully Hill. So that's a lovely request. Morning to you. Morning to all of you. Hope you're all well this morning. Celebrity birthdays today. Daniel Radcliffe is 37. Slash from Guns N' Roses, 61. Woody Harrelson, the actor from Cheers, 65. Catherine Hahn, the actress, is 53. Andy Townsend, former Irish footballer, celebrates his 63rd birthday today. Some of the famous people in the birthday club. After 8, we'll be checking in on what's happening in the TF Roy later on this evening. We'll also find out what's happening on the Tommy Maron Show. And we'll play some great Thursday tunes. All on the way. News is on the way next.
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6: It's 8 o'clock. Good morning. I'm Tara Duggan. Two Gardaí have been taken to hospital after becoming unwell while handling seized vape products at Edenderry Garda Station. The station was evacuated and remains closed today as investigations continue. Our chief reporter, Barry White, has more.
7: Edenderry Garda Station was sealed off yesterday afternoon after two Gardaí became unwell while carrying out a count of seized drugs and cannabis vape products. It's understood THC oil may have leaked from some of the devices and reacted with their lithium batteries, although the exact cause is yet to be established. The two Gardaí were taken to hospital and kept in overnight as a precaution, but they're understood to be recovering well. Army experts were called in to assess the scene, and the station, which is not staffed on a 24-hour basis, will remain closed today while a deep clean is carried out.
6: Homes near Slievenamon in County Tipperary could be at risk of fire damage if the wind changes. A wildfire has been blazing in the area for a number of days. Videos online show locals directing animals away from the fire as they worry about the safety of their homes. Irish Air Corps and executive helicopters focused efforts on the forest on the mountain yesterday after a change in the wind then meant the fire spread to woodland. Captain Neil Dunn from the Irish Air Corps was drawing water from a nearby quarry to drop on the flames.
8: Yeah, it's always a tricky operation. It's one of these jobs where every circuit, every drop can add a layer of complexity. The wind direction could change. You could have smoke basically getting in the way of your line, your run-in line. And then, as I said, the aircraft performance is also a consideration.
6: A special policing plan is underway ahead of a potential visit here by Donald Trump. No trip has been confirmed, but the US president has hinted he may visit his Doonbeg golf resort when it hosts the Irish Open in September. The Irish Independent reports Gardaí have already begun a policing plan called Operation Far Sunrise, which will focus on Shannon Airport, Doonbeg and Dublin. Members of the force have apparently been asked to give expressions of interest for working overtime on the weekend starting September 11th. Repairs to Leinster House gates, which were rammed by a van 2 years ago, are to cost almost €40,000. A man was charged after a number of entrances to Leinster House, Áras an Uachtaráin, and the Customs House were damaged in August of 2024. The Irish Independent reports the cost of repairs and temporary gates for the campus and entrances to government buildings has cost €100,000. The US and Saudi Arabia have signed a landmark agreement on peaceful nuclear cooperation, paving the way for a long-term partnership on civilian nuclear energy. The deal, which still needs the approval of Congress, could allow Saudi Arabia to develop uranium enrichment capabilities, raising concerns among some lawmakers. US officials insist

0: The agreement meets the highest safety standards and will strengthen economic ties between the two countries. The Taoiseach is travelling to Ukraine today for a meeting with President Vladimir Zelensky. They're set to discuss Russia's ongoing war, along with Ireland and European Union support. Emily Keegan reports from Kyiv.
1: This visit by the Taoiseach comes just 3 weeks after Ukrainian President Vladimir Zelensky visited Dublin for the start of Ireland's EU presidency term. The leaders are set to discuss bilateral cooperation and Ireland's support for Ukraine. Micheál Martin will also meet with the newly appointed Prime Minister and visit the Ukrainian Parliament and civilian areas in Kyiv damaged by Russia's recent attacks. He'll hold meetings with international organisations and charities providing assistance, which are supported by Irish funding, and meet with members of the Irish community here. The visit comes amid controversy with Okanish Alumina and its exporting of materials to Russia, while the city of Kyiv is seeing protests by the public in response to recent ministerial changes. Emily Keegan in Ukraine.
0: Finally, hand-holding may be the key to stopping arguments. Scientists have analysed apes and find they alleviate tension before potential conflict. A study shows chimps touch hands and kiss when they're about to be fed, a time which could cause rows. The research suggests holding hands could also reduce tensions between humans. That's your news update at 4 minutes past eight.
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3: Roscommon senator insists supports are available as research highlights impact of back-to-school costs. Sinn Féin criticises government's summer economic statement, which is set to be almost €1 billion smaller than last year's. And Young Mayo readers urge to take part in Westport Library book review competition. All these stories and more are coming up from a quarter to nine.
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5: Weather forecast with Connolly's Audi, Ballina, Sligo and Galway, where ordering your 262 vehicle is easy at Connolly's.ie.
3: Today will be mostly dry with a mix of cloud and sunny spells, but a few patches of drizzle may develop later. Highest temperatures of 17 to 21 degrees, coolest towards the coast with light north to northwest winds.
5: The weather forecast with Connolly's Volvo Cars Galway, where ordering your 262 vehicle is easy at Connolly's.ie.
3: And it's time now for this morning's death and funeral notices. The death has occurred of Concepta O'Hanlon, ní Kelly, Moy View, Foxford and formerly of Mullingar, County Westmeath. Funeral Mass this morning at 11 o'clock in St Michael's Church, Foxford, with the funeral proceeding afterwards to Craggas Cemetery. Mary O'Malley, ní Moran, Gorta Warla, Newport and formerly of Callow Brack, Newport. Funeral Mass today in St Brendan's Church, Kilmina at 1 o'clock with burial afterwards in the Minas Cemetery. Philomena Tai, ní Killeen, Lisbrin, Ballycastle. Funeral Mass in St Brigid's Church, Ballycastle today at 12 noon followed by burial in Ballycastle Cemetery. Thomas Toher, Luton and formerly of Bunawillin, Bunahowan, Belmullet. Funeral Mass today at 12 noon in the Church of Our Lady of Lourdes, Glencastle, followed by burial in Glencastle New Cemetery. Martin Cosgrove, May, Killeavy, County Armagh and formerly of Irishtown, peacefully at Daisy Hill Hospital, reposing at his residence from 7 o'clock this evening until Friday morning at 11:30, arriving for Requiem Mass at 12 noon in St Joseph's Church, May, burial afterwards in the adjoining cemetery. Christina Durkin, ní Reap, Lakeview, Rubble, Killasser, Swinford, peacefully in the Mayo Hospice, reposing in Campbell's Funeral Home, Swinford, on Friday evening from 5 o'clock until 8. Funeral Mass on Saturday in All Saints Church, Killasser at 12 noon, followed by burial in Killasser Cemetery. Paul Hanley, Brook Hill, Claire Morris, peacefully reposing in Gilligan's funeral home, Market Square, Claire Morris, tomorrow from 5 o'clock until 8. Funeral cortege arriving for 1 o'clock funeral mass in St. Colman's Church on Saturday, with burial afterwards in St. Colman's Cemetery. House strictly private. Eileen Hughes, ní McLinsky, Birmingham and formerly of Park, Castlebar. Funeral will take place in Birmingham. A mass of remembrance will be held in Holy Family Church, Park, on Saturday evening at 7:30. John Kane, Darwin, England, and formerly of Aslay, Leenane, County Galway, unexpectedly. Reposing at Leenane Community Centre tomorrow evening from 6 o'clock until 7:30, followed by removal to the family home for a private reposal. Private removal on Saturday morning, arriving at 11:30 to St. Michael's Church, Leenane, for Mass of the Resurrection at 12:00, followed by interment in the adjoining cemetery. Helen O'Toole, ní Carr, Bushfield, Charlestown, and formerly of Inishturk Island and Church Street, Charlestown. Reposing at her home in Bushfield this evening from 5 o'clock until 7, followed by removal to St. Patrick's Church, Bushfield. Funeral Mass tomorrow morning at 11 o'clock, followed by burial in Bushfield Cemetery. Brendan Padden, Ballina Road, Belmullet, and formerly of the Square, Belmullet, peacefully at the Sonnes T. Aran Nursing Home, Belmullet. Reposing at his residence at Ballina Road, Belmullet, today from 1 o'clock until 8 this evening. Funeral will arrive at the Church of the Sacred Heart, Belmullet, tomorrow afternoon for funeral mass at 12:00, followed by burial in Emily Begg Cemetery. And that concludes this morning's funeral notices. 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May the souls of the departed rest in peace. All funeral arrangements are available to view on midwestradio.ie, where you can also leave a message of condolence.
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0: Toto, Rosanna on Midwest Radio, 18 minutes after 8 now, Thursday morning across the region, the 23rd day of July. Good morning, good morning, good morning. How are you today? I mentioned earlier on, it's a bit like the week between Christmas Day and New Year's Day. You know, you're kind of wondering to yourself, what day is it? Woke up this morning, I was thinking, what day is it? I had the car NCT yesterday. You know, you're nervous about the NCT. Even though it's the car, it's not you. You're still nervous to see, is there going to be some problems or is everything going to be all right? Anyway, hope you're in good form this morning. Thank you for choosing Midwest. It's David Cawley checking in with thanks to Brafey House Hotel, our sponsors, with you until 8:45 this morning. So many mail requests coming in. Thank you for all of those. Loads of songs, as you can imagine, arriving as well. We're going to play that song loads of people have been looking for this morning, Friends of Mayo. It's on the way shortly, just for a couple of listeners today. Also, just a little reminder, tonight is the big night, our Up for the Match supporters experience live from the TF Royal Theatre in Castlebar from 9 to 11 tonight. And what a night we've got in store. Some great guests, Lee Keegan, Kevin McLaughlin, Cora Staunton, TJ Kilgallen, Dermot Flanagan, James Nellan, Gary Ruan, Edwin McGrail. There's going to be a couple of people formerly of this parish, our old sports editor is going to join us. Special guest, three-time All-Ireland winning manager Mickey Hart's going to be there. And as Stephen mentioned yesterday, Mickey Hart, the three times he won the All-Ireland title, they had to beat Kerry along the way. Also, some music tonight. We're going to have Joanne Gallagher and Jerry Guthrie. Eunice Moore are going to be there too. And a signed jersey to give away. Plus, anything else? Is there anything else? Oh, yes. 10 free All-Ireland tickets up for grabs. Not bad. Great nights of entertainment. Tickets are €25. Book now, midwestradio.ie/up for the match. All proceeds from tonight go to the Mayo GAA Training Fund and our broadcast sponsored by McGrath Waste Management in Castlebar. So if you can at all, I would urge you to join us for what's going to be a very special evening in Castlebar later on this evening. Also, what else have we got for you? Oh, today we are broadcasting live from... Can I say where you are? I don't know if I can say it. I better not say it. It's a winner of a big competition, Bring a Supporter Home competition, where one lucky person has been flown home from America and presented with a couple of All-Ireland tickets. That'll be all right, isn't it? Keep an eye on the satellite cruiser. Is it pulling up outside my house? I don't think so. That's also going to happen on the mid-morning show after a couple of great days. Great fun and crack yesterday in Castlebar and in Ballina on Tuesday as well. So the tour continues. They're going to be in Achill tomorrow from Malloy's Pharmacy in Achill. And also on Saturday morning, you can join Saturday evening, a special programme. Tommy's going to be live with thanks to Keynes and Claymore's Mayo Home and Away from 8 until 10 on Saturday evening. Catching up with people who are in Dublin and people from right across the region and across the world at Saturday evening. And of course, Sunday morning, if you're lucky enough to be heading off to Dublin, Eamon Kelly will be providing the music for Mayo fans as they head off as well. So there's lots to look forward to over the next couple of days. Our text and WhatsApp 087 900 41 41, and that is with thanks to the crew at Riley's Public House in Pyramid in New York City, where every hour is happier. I'm told New York is going green and red. Yep, absolutely. And looking forward to a huge weekend. You can call me this morning, 0818 3055. You can email studio at midwestradio.ie. Find us on social media, also through the app and through your smart speaker as well this morning. What else have we got for you today? Are you wearing your GenFit outfit today? GenFit, well, mine was actually, I think, the jersey I have, I think, is before GenFit. I think it was just before GenFit. It was... And I'm going to have to look this up though, because I'm not wearing it today, but I'm hopefully that I'm going to squeeze into it tomorrow. Univet. Univet was with the sponsor on the front of it. So I think that's about 1993. Anyway, this listener sent me a photograph saying, I'm airing my 1989 vintage for Sunday. That was a beautiful jersey, wasn't it? The 89 jersey. Looks stunning. Thank you for that this morning. Good morning to Megan, who's up and about. Morning to you, Megan. Good morning, Crowpatrick Pastoral View. Late yesterday evening near Ahagower, photographed stunning red sky with the reek and some very happy and settled cattle there as well. That's beautiful. And of course, don't forget, Crowpatrick. It's the big weekend this weekend, the pilgrimage climb to Crowpatrick this weekend. So well done. And thank you for the photograph. Absolutely stunning photograph as well this morning. Lots of more bits and pieces coming in. Lots of songs being suggested. And some songs being sent on to us as well, which hopefully we get around to over the next couple of days. Just want to remind you very briefly, mayogea.com. If you go on there, you will find details, I believe, of their draw for some All-Ireland final tickets. The draw closes at 10 a.m. this morning, and the winners will be announced on Porrick's show later on this afternoon. They've got all sorts of prizes on there. So if you go to mayogea.com, you can play online, I'm told, for those All-Ireland tickets. It closes at 10 this morning, and as I say, Porrick will announce the winners later on. And don't forget, make sure you stay tuned to Porrick, because later on today, he's going to give you another chance to win some tickets, with thanks to Supermax, premium tickets for the All-Ireland final, plus some other goodies thrown in as well. I know a record number of people have been taking part in his quiz. It's been some great fun in the afternoons. Make sure you tune in from 1:30 today.
1: 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Cheering on the green and red this Sunday.
2: Captain Jack Coyne has established himself as one of Mayo's most dependable defenders. A dual star and a fine hurler on his day with his club, Ballyhaunas. He was Mayo's only All-Star nomination in 2025. It came as little surprise he was named as captain for this year. Jack was part of UL squads that reached two Sigerson Cup finals.
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0: Well done to all the gang who had a big night in Hogshaven and Castlebar, hosted by Lisa Gannon and Jimmy Blake, and they had some great prizes, I believe, with all the proceeds going to the Children's Hospice. So that was fabulous. Well done to everybody there. Good morning. Can you give a big shout out to Sharon, Ursula and Anne? They're in the kitchen. They're getting Westport Meals and Wheels ready. And thank you for all the hard work, especially in the heat. Warm days. Warm days. Yep, absolutely. Good morning to you too. Morning, David. If memory serves me right, did the team fly back into Knock after the match on the Monday? Was that 89? I think. Good luck to all at the weekend, says a WhatsApper as well this morning. I think they did. I think that was 89, wasn't it? 8:25. It's Midwest Radio's breakfast show. With thanks to our friends at Brafey House Hotel.

0: Thank you for all the texts and WhatsApps this morning. Simply won't get through all of them. So many people up and about today. So many suggestions. So thank you. Good morning. Let's say hello to a couple of people. Good morning, David, from Midfield in Swinford. Up Mayo, play Pádraig Gannon. Up Mayo by Pádraig Gannon, says the listener. Good morning. Can you play Hold Me Close by Rosalind Clare, written by my mom, Tess Jordan? We are all very proud of her. Love from Caroline and Dave in Birmingham this morning. Okay, good morning to you, all of you. Take Me Back to Tor McCady. Great song. Happy Mayo Day, says Bridget. From Mayo for Sam, says Bridget. So thank you, Bridget. Take Me Back to Tor McCady. That was popular, wasn't it, a couple of weeks ago? Love that one. Good morning, David Carmel says. Hi, David. They're going to win. Well, hopefully. We're all hoping. And don't fly back, though. Look at all they'd miss on the journey. I don't think they've any. I don't think that was 89, I think, that happened. Anyway, good morning to you, Carmel, and have a lovely day today as well. And there's loads more coming in. Morning to Pat, who's up and about, and lots of questions. And the questions that a lot of people are asking, I simply don't have the answers. I don't have the answers for them. There's another thing as well. I'll mention to Tommy about another text that we got as well this morning. And we'll talk about that on the way in just a few moments. Thank you for all of those. Keep them coming. 087 900 4141 is our text and WhatsApp. With thanks to Megan's Bar and Kitchen, nestled in the heart of Manhattan. Food and crack 7 days a week in New York City. Very briefly, what are they talking about on the back pages today? The sporting headlines. Bose produced a dramatic comeback to beat the Kosovan side Balkany in the first leg of their Conference League qualifier last night. Alan Reynolds' side went a goal down at Dalymount Park via a first half penalty from the visitors, but Douglas James Taylor equalised with 15 minutes remaining, and then Ross Tierney got a winner in the 90th minute to give a Bose a 2-1 lead heading into the second leg. Two more Ireland League of Ireland teams are in Conference League action this evening. Derry City are away to a Croatian side. Shelburne welcome an Estonian side to Talca Park. Both of those games underway at 7:45 later on this evening. Arsenal are going to be without William Saliba for an extended period after the France defender returned from the World Cup with a back injury. The Premier League champion says that he doesn't need surgery. Saliba helped France reach the semi-finals of the tournament in the United States. Golf, and the Senior Open takes place at Gleneagles. Pádraig Harrington will begin the defence of his title later on this morning. The Dubliner tees off in Scotland at 9:20. The 2022 winner Darren Clark is out 10 minutes before, and Paul McGinley gets his opening round underway at 1:25 this afternoon. And in cycling, stage 18 of the Tour de France today, Ireland's Ben Healy has climbed to 62nd in general classification. And as you know, we are building up to what is going to be an absolutely huge day on this coming Sunday.
1: Here we go. It's almost time for the biggest game of football in 2026. And Mayo are just 70 minutes away from the All-Ireland title. Andy Moran's team have hit form after a stunning semi-final performance against Louth. Standing in their way are the reigning champions Kerry, who are chasing a record-extending 40th All-Ireland title, while Mayo go in search of their first for 75 years. Tune in to us in Croke Park from 3 on Sunday afternoon with live commentary from Stephen Grealis and Martin Carney starting at 3:30 p.m. Our coverage is with thanks to Moran's Pharmacy, New Antrim Street, Castlebar. 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
0: More of your messages this morning. Good morning. Can you play the new song from Seamus Moore? Seamus was just on just before we started this morning with his brand new song for all the crew who are off to Albufeira later on today. So good morning to you and enjoy that. Also, let me see, loads more texts and WhatsApps coming in this morning. Tommy's here with us. Good morning. How are you?
5: I'm very well.
0: Okay, well, I'll give you a moment to get his headphones on and get organised, because I want to just discuss something with you very briefly this morning, Tommy, before we move on. And that is... And we got a message in from a listener who was talking about a particular message that was on one of the sales websites. We'd say it's Done Deal or something like that, where somebody puts up and says, I have two tickets for sale for the All-Ireland final. Or if you put up on social media, particularly if you put up on Twitter, just say, if Tommy put up, I'm looking for two tickets, how quick you would get a reply from somebody to say, I have two tickets. Yeah. Or if you're scrolling through social media and you see somebody saying, I have three tickets beside each other for sale for the Hogan Stand Upper for Sunday. The reality is, that's not true, probably.
5: Yeah, because all tickets are sold online now. You can't. Yeah. Are there it's all barcoded.
0: I think so.
5: I understand, yeah. So unless you knew for sure that the individual that you were going to do a transaction with was genuine, you could be scammed very quickly.
0: Very quickly. And we've heard so many stories of people who've been scammed. The one thing we would always say is, I mean, if it sounds too good to be true...
5: It's too good to be true.
0: Who is selling, at face value, three Hogan Stand tickets beside each other on a social media site open to everybody?
5: Yeah. Nobody.
0: So if you are, if you're, just be very, very, very careful about where you're buying your tickets, if you're lucky enough to get tickets, because we know people are desperate to try and get tickets for the big match. So just be very, very careful over the next few days, particularly on social media or any of those resale sites. Just be extra, extra, extra careful. Yeah. Now, how are you?
5: I'm good.
0: Good form this morning?
5: Down in Ballina last night for the launch of the Bunny Conlon Agricultural Show.
0: Oh, that's only a couple of weeks away.
5: Only a couple of weeks away, August Bank Holiday Monday. Yeah. So there was a big crowd down there.
0: I'd say there was,
5: John O'Hara was the MC.
0: Very good, very good.
5: John can talk.
0: Have we a lot to look forward to at Bunny Conlon?
5: Oh, it's going to be a great show. Yeah. It's going to be a great show. It's the 75th.
0: Wow.
5: Yeah.
0: Well, that's an anniversary of something else as well.
5: You know. You see, all these little coincidences.
0: They're tying it in together, anyway, you're back here this morning on the radio. What's happening today?
5: Well, the 31st of March next year, David, might sound like a long way away, but it's not really when it comes to the issue of 30 kilometre speed limits in our world, because these 30 kilometre speed limits for urban and built-up areas across Ireland due to come into effect from March of next year. And there's been a lot of talk about this. There's been workshops organised in municipal districts to talk about the consequences of all of this. And this morning, Councillor Damien Ryan will join us on this issue, on the reduction of speed limits in urban areas to 30 kilometres per hour. And that these particular guidelines have to be initiated by October of this year, and then they're coming into effect in March. We'll also be speaking to Scott Stevens from our news department, because yesterday down in Tuam, and most listeners will have known of this, there was a media day at the excavation site of the former St. Mary's Mother and Baby Home in Tuam. So far, the number of infant remains found at the Tuam site is 99. And yesterday, the people involved in this, the identification programme team of the Office of the Director of Authorised Intervention, Tuam, brought together the media. Today, they're bringing together all the families to explain to them what they're doing. And they're also going to be brought out, as the media were yesterday, to this very expansive place where all of the lab work is going to be done. So Scott's going to give us an overview of what happened yesterday. We're also going to be talking a little bit about disability on today's programme, ahead of an event that's taking place on Friday, that's tomorrow, in the Great National Hotel in Ballina. It's called the Next Expanding Horizons event. And it's a disabled-led cruise, all volunteers, fueled by lived experiences. So if you're somebody with a disability, you'll be more than welcome to go to this event. And we'll be joined this morning by Julian Graham, who's Secretary of Expanding Horizons, to tell us more. After 10, we'll be talking about overgrown verges. Are they a public safety issue? Well, Patsy O'Brien, councillor in the Claremorris-Swinford Municipal District, wants us to revisit the Habitats Directive, which prohibits hedge cutting between March and September. And he's calling now for all verges to be cut at junctions along all of our local roads. Says he's never seen as many requests for hedge and verge cutting. He says one case where visibility was so bad between Ballinrobe and Clonbur that a neighbour had to be called on to help direct an elderly lady drive safely out onto the road. We also have Jack Sweeney with us today. This is about a new study that reveals deep mental health pressures in Ireland's invisible farm families community. And Mark Gilmore is here on a Thursday with the usual finance feature. Live 2 minutes past nine, courtesy of Westport Estate. Join us if you can.
0: It's a bit like between Christmas Day and New Year's Eve at the minute.
5: Here.
0: When you're trying to think about, what day is it?
5: I know.
0: You're scratching
5: what year is it?
0: David, I heard Eamon play a song last night. It sounded like Seamus Moore singing a new song about the Mayo lads. Yes, it was Seamus Moore, of course. And it's called The Boys in Red and Green. The Boys in Red and Green. Really popular on the mid-morning show as well from Seamus Moore. But there's so many. In the last 24 hours, it seems people have been recording and recording.
5: Avalanche.
0: And they've sent in so many songs over the last little while. Tonight, Tommy, of course, big night. We ask people to be in their seats by...
5: No later than 9:15.
0: Okay.
5: It goes live on the radio at 9. It's also going to be live on Facebook, and it's going to be live on the air as well. There are still, if you want to come along, you're more than welcome. €25, midwestradio.ie, up for the match. Those 10 individual All-Ireland tickets will be given away for anybody with a ticket who's in the theatre.
0: Mm-hmm. And it's going to be a great night of entertainment as
5: it
0: well.
5: It is, yeah, we've got so much going on.
0: Yeah, music, song, there will be some panels, some very special guests, and Mickey Hart's going to be there as well.
5: And an exclusive big screen interview with Andy Moran.
0: Oh, very good. Yeah. So there's going to be lots to look forward to tonight, and that chance to win a signed jersey or maybe one of the 10 free All-Ireland tickets up for grabs. €25. 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Looks like it's going to be an exciting night, and we're looking forward to it later on this evening. I'll see you back here tomorrow.
5: Okay. You come
0: what
5: back
0: day is tomorrow?
5: Tomorrow's Friday.
0: Yeah. Okay. Just remember, my days of the week, you know when you're, I play the days of the week, every day I have to think.
5: Oh, what day is
0: today? Better play the right one. Yeah. Have a good day.
5: Thanks.
0: Tommy and her, 9:02. Comment line's open right now. And of course, you can email studio@midwestradio.ie. Anne's in Castlereagh, good morning to you. Happy birthday. Hubby Michael has been on to wish you all the very best today. And Sinead, that's all left for the programme. On the way, Morning Edition with the latest in local stories. Tommy live at 9:02. Mid-morning show is out and about again today. From where? We'll find out just after 11 o'clock this morning. Don't forget the Late Late Lunchbox with Porrick, your chance to win with thanks to Supermax. Got some premium tickets to give away. Plus, Porrick will be announcing the winners of the Mayo GAA tickets competition as well later on today. And the live drive takes you home. That's Thursday. I'll talk to you tomorrow morning, bright and early at 7 from David Cawley. Good luck.
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23: Roscommon senator insists supports are available as research highlights impact of back-to-school costs. Sinn Féin criticises government's summer economic statement, which is set to be almost €1 billion smaller than last year's. Young Mayo readers urged to take part in Westport Library book review competition, while in sport, the GAA's football expert advisory group considers introducing a backcourt rule. And you're very welcome to this Thursday's Morning Edition. Secondary school parents face bills of more than €2,100 this year, according to recent research from the Irish League of Credit Unions. The annual back-to-school survey, which was conducted by iReach Insights in June, also found that more than one in four families get into debt over the costs. 59% of parents said that covering back-to-school costs is a financial burden for them. Roscommon-based Fine Gael senator and member of the Joint Oireachtas Committee on Education, Gareth Scahill, was asked by Midwest Radio News if this is an acceptable situation.
24: It's not an acceptable situation at all, but Scott, the good news is from this week, the back-to-school clothing and footwear allowances will be hitting people's accounts. The scheme has expanded in the past year. It's now taking in 2 and 3 year olds, and I think that's bringing an additional 37,000 children into the scheme. So I think we're about 127,000 kids are going to benefit from the back-to-school allowance scheme, and that will be automatically paid to people that are entitled to it. And I suppose if people feel they're entitled to it and they don't get notification of that payment hitting their accounts, they still have time to apply for that that scheme at the moment as well. So the scheme is there to help people with the back-to-school costs. Kids between 2 and 11 would be able to avail of €160, and kids between 12 and 22, or up to 22, will be able to avail of €285. So it's a very worthwhile scheme, and there's a lot of kids and families all across the country benefiting from this.
23: It's all very well and good to have the schemes, and I'm sure they're all welcomed by parents as well. But at the end of the day, they still say that the financial strain of sending their children back to school is just too much, regardless of the current supports that are in place.
24: The same survey that you referred to in the 59% said that the debt for back to school was between €54 and €430. So a scheme that's delivering €160 and up to €285 for these kids is addressing the majority of that. Should people be going into debt with back to school costs? No, but it's great that there is a scheme here at the moment. There's 127,000 people benefiting from this across the country, and I think in the same survey that you're looking at there, they were saying 27% said that they were getting into debt with the back to school costs, but that's 6% down on last year. So the figures are going in the right direction, Scott.
23: One figure that has gone up is that parents saying that their child asked for a voluntary contribution. That was 78% in 2025, up slightly now to 81%. What's your take on that situation?
24: Take on that is very simple. It's a voluntary contribution, and if families can't afford to make it, there's no obligation to make it.
23: Many families don't feel that way, though.
24: Yeah, but that's the very nature of a voluntary contribution. I think in the same survey, I think parents had told some kids that certain other activities would be clawed back on, like sports or school outings. And people have to make those decisions. Government are working to try and provide supports and react when situations present themselves, like we've seen in recent times. But I think it's a very positive scheme, the back-to-school scheme. In Roscommon alone, there's about 1,400 payments going out in Mayo. You have 3,100 payments going out in Galway, 4,600 payments going out. So these payments are going to address that to the families that need it most, because they are a means-tested payment.
23: Roscommon-based Fine Gael Senator Garrett Scahill. Sinn Féin says the government's summer economic statement will leave workers and families behind. The party says the €8.5 billion budget package is almost €1 billion smaller than last year's, despite what it calls the deepening housing and cost of living crises. Finance spokesperson Piers Doherty says the government should use the time before budget day to bring forward a more ambitious plan for investment and public services.
0: This is a government that doesn't understand the pressures that ordinary workers and families are under, whether it is health or education, or indeed the depth of the housing crisis and the fact that there's a whole generation locked out of home ownership. Because if they did, they would not be actually cutting the level of the budget package. They would actually be making sure that the resources that are available to the state were deployed in an efficient way.
23: Young Mayo readers are being urged to take part in the Westport Library Book Review Competition. There are 16 prizes available, including hotel stays, dinners and escape room vouchers. Registration is free and open until the 14th of August, while entry forms can be found at Westport Library.
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23: Today will be mostly dry with a mix of cloud and sunny spells, but a few patches of drizzle may develop later. Highest temperatures of 17 to 21 degrees, coolest towards the coast, with light north to northwest winds.
1: The weather forecast.
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23: Now, first in Gaelic games, a backcourt rule is among the new potential rule changes being considered by the GAA's Football Expert Advisory Group. The proposal would make it illegal for attacking teams to move the ball back into their own half if they had already entered opposition territory. Former Mayo manager Kevin McStay says it's been a popular rule when introduced in smaller jurisdictions.
5: It was tried in a Connacht minor league many years ago, and they use it in Dubai. In both cases, there's been nothing but very positive reaction to it. We don't know for sure. Will that reduce the lateral play? We think it will.
23: Now, in advance of Mayo's All-Ireland Senior Football Championship final against Kerry on Sunday, Midwest Radio and Mayo GAA are teaming up for an up-for-the-match supporters experience at the TF Royal Theatre in Castlebar tonight. There will be special guests playing music, as well as multiple GAA discussion panels, including guests such as Lee Keegan, Cora Staunton, Kevin McLaughlin, James Nallon, Gary Ruan, and much more. And as I said, there will also be music Mask on the Night from Jerry Guthrie, Joanne Gallagher and Eunice Moran and others. It kicks off at 9 o'clock and lasts until 11. I should mention as well, there will be 10 All-Ireland final tickets to be won on the night. You can only enter that raffle if you buy a ticket to the event and show up tonight. That event, as I said, is taking place tonight from 9 o'clock until 11. And for tickets, you can go to Midwest Radio's social media channels, and all funds raised will go towards the Mayo team's preparations for the final. This coming Saturday, the Roscommon under 18 ladies football team are going for glory in the All-Ireland A final against Cork. This is the only A final Roscommon have ever contested, with the first coming all the way back in 1991. Cork come into this tie with a heavy weight of experience as they aim for back-to-back crowns. It would also mean a 14th title for the Munster side should they win. The game throws in this Saturday in Glenisk O'Connor Park, Tullamore, County Offaly at 4 p.m. Moving on to soccer now, and it's advantage Bohemians in their Conference League qualifier against Backhanny after last night's first leg. Alan Reynolds' side went a goal down at Dalymount Park via a first half penalty from the visitors, but late goals from Douglas James Taylor and Ross Tierney leave Bowes 2-1 to the good ahead of going to Kosovo for the return fixture next week. Two more League of Ireland teams are in Conference League action this evening. Derry City are away to Croatian side Rijeka in the second qualifying round. Meanwhile, Shelburne welcome Kalju of Estonia to Tolka Park in their first European fixture of the season. Both of those games are underway at 7:45. Fixtures tonight in the Mayo Football League, the Killeen Sports Ground League 1, it's Claremorris B versus Achill Rovers. Two fixtures in the McDonald Construction League 2, Ballyvary Blue Bombers go up against Cross Malina B, while Conn Rangers take on Ballinrobe Town. Both of those fixtures are at 7 o'clock. And lastly, in golf, Ballyhaunis's John William Burke had a successful day yesterday with his team in place to secure the Nations Cup. However, everyone else must complete their play before then. Individually, he shot 3 under par and moved up 21 places to finish in tied 8th place.
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23: And that's your latest news, weather and sport update on Midwest Radio. Tommy Maron is up next, but from myself and everyone else here in the newsroom, have a good morning.
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9: 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All the 8s, 88. On its own, number 4. 2 and 5, 25. 4 and 5, 45. 5 and 3, 53. 1 and 7, 17. All the 7s, 77. All the 3s, 33. And 4 and 6, 46. If you fill a full panel, call 09496 30169 to claim your prize between 4 and 8 o'clock this evening. Yesterday's snowball game for €9,600 was not won, so next week's snowball game is worth at least €9,900 with two extra numbers called, and your Radio Bingo books are available in shops across the region right now. 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
1: Thursday morning, it's the 23rd day of July. Hello there, and a very good morning to you.

0: Thanks for joining us today. Tommy Maron here on Midwest as usual. Hope you're in good form today. Another dry day. It's a little bit overcast. Looking at the forecast for the west and northwest for later on today, some more sunny spells. Actually, yesterday afternoon was a really nice, beautiful afternoon, actually. So the weather for today is not too bad at all. By text or WhatsApp, you can get in touch with us today as usual on 087 900 4141. Thanks to the pub in New York City that will be waving the green and red this weekend. The Perfect Pint Public House, wishing Mayo all the very best in the All-Ireland Football Final. Our email address is studio@midwestradio.ie, and it's Lauren and Sarah on the phones, 0818 3055, if anybody wants to get in touch with us today. Speaking of the weather, Spain. It's not pleasant being in Spain at the moment. If you're out there on holidays and you're listening to us online, where are you in Spain? How hot are you experiencing temperatures over the last couple of days? I was reading this morning where Spain is set for a third brutal heat wave. It's just ongoing for the people over in Spain, and already record-breaking summer temperatures expected to hit highs of up to 47 degrees in Spain over the next couple of days. And Spain's meteorological agency had warned that the heat wave is expected to last all week. Temperatures approaching Spain's all-time record of 47.6, which is officially the record from 5 years ago, expected to be broken in the next days ahead. And the areas most severely affected include much of the southeastern interior of Spain, and it's pushing wildfire danger to extreme levels. Popular tourist destination Malaga. Current forecast is that today temperatures will reach 45 degrees Celsius, potentially as high as that in places like Catalonia. They're expecting 42 degrees Celsius today. And the heat has also caused an awful lot of distress, not just for tourists, but for residents as well. And it's all being caused by what the experts are calling this heat drome. It's a kind of a dry air that's moving north from parts of Africa, including the Sahara. And it's simply unforgiving atmospheric furnace. That's how it's been described. 47 degrees Celsius in Spain. Not pleasant. And you know, we give out about the weather here. I say this all the time. But you know, we have one of the nicest climates of all when you consider what's going on in other parts of the world. Back to the e-scooters for just a second, because you may or may not have heard that yesterday, Gardaí deployed their new drone unit for the first time. They seized 11 e-scooters in West Dublin yesterday, 2 e-bikes and 1 scrambler during a crackdown. Now, the operation by the Dublin Crime Response Team was support from local guards in Blanchardstown and Finglas. They also reported a man and a teenager arrested. And Gardaí said the operation targeted the illegal use of electric motorbikes, e-scooters and e-bikes in public spaces, including their alleged use in criminal activity such as drug distribution, money laundering, transporting firearms and drug-related intimidation. And the Gardaí carried out patrols. They stopped several drivers in the area, and the drone provided aerial assistance by identifying and following people on their e-scooters. One person was tracked back to a house where they were arrested in a garden. Others abandoned the e-scooters and simply ran off. And a man was arrested during the operation and has since been charged and bailed to appear before the courts later this month. So that's all part of what's the new deployment by An Garda Síochána on this crackdown of e-bikes and e-scooters. So that's just one example of how awful the situation is in one area of West Dublin yesterday. And you can bet your bottom dollar that's been replicated, not just across Dublin City, but probably all over the country. Big Scream Time, the Mall Castlebar this Saturday, Castlebar Chamber, in collaboration with the Castlebar Municipal District. They have just announced this giant outdoor screen for the Mayo Kerry game on Sunday at the Mall in Castlebar. So you can go along there if you can't get a ticket. Bring your blanket, your picnic. First come, first serve. Get the good spots. And a lot of work, I know, has gone into this. And fair dues to the Castlebar Chamber President, Maria Staunton. She was the brainchild of this particular initiative. So it's a huge screen. It's, I think, something like 8 metres. It's an LED screen. And it's going to be erected in the Mall for the big game on Sunday. So if you want the big match atmosphere outside of Croke Park and you don't want it in your own sitting room, you'll get it there in the Mall Castlebar on Sunday afternoon. The match, by the way, throws in at 3:30, as if you didn't know. Just away from all of that for a second, Castlereagh listeners, just prick your ears for a second. There is this very, very popular TV chef. Her name is Orla MacAndrew. And Orla is going to be going to Unkishton Food Hub in Castlereagh this Monday evening. It's a cookery demonstration. And it's all going to be great fun. And if you would like to go along, it's Monday evening at 7. And I think you'll get tickets from the Food Hub, but you'll also be able to get tickets on the night at the door. And she's going to be cooking up a feast. It's called Love Your Larder. And lots of our listeners, lady listeners particularly, will know of Orla MacAndrew. She's a really high-profile TV chef. The organisers of the event have given me 2 tickets to give away free of charge. So if you'd like to go along to see Orla on Monday evening in Unkishton Food Hub in Castlereagh, all you got to do is text or WhatsApp the word Castlereagh along with your name and where you're from, and we'll post you out the 2 complimentary tickets in the post this very evening. But we always say this for competitions, only enter if you're free on Monday night and maybe you're living in the proximity of Castlereagh and you'd like to go along to that cookery demonstration with Orla MacAndrew. All's good in the hood there. Good morning to Christina and Tommy Campbell in Swinford, 15 years married today. Congratulations to Tommy and Christina. Have a lovely day. And it's from Mum and Dad, Sister Sharon, and all the nieces and nephews. So have a good day, Christina and Tommy. Speaking of tickets, these are not all Ireland tickets. Somebody's looking for 2 tickets for the Saw Doctors. They're playing the Big Top in Galway on Saturday night. So if you're one of those people in possession of tickets for the Saw Doctors in Galway and you can't go on Saturday night, let us know, because somebody is looking for those tickets. A mention here also for Trevor, who celebrates his birthday today. Trevor's in Toom. Good morning, Trevor. Have a lovely day today from all the family and friends. Have a good one.
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0: Very busy on the Killala Road into Ballina this morning. It's also road closure on Church Road in Ballina to be aware of. Generally speaking, across the region, the usual delays between Newport and Mulranny there because of the ongoing roadworks. Roadworks are also reported this morning in Castlebar. Just be careful coming in on the N5. It's busier than usual there. But all other routes into the county moving fairly well. Galway City traffic, no significant delays this morning. Toome Dunmore moving well. Sligo is moving fine today. Sligo Town inbound, no delays. Tubbercurry, Ballymote, West Sligo, they're all fine. And let's see what's Roscommon Town, Castlereagh, Boyle and French Park. Just looking there, no incidents overnight and all is well there. So a fairly benign morning again on the roads today across the region. Be careful though. Remember, we always say don't add to the dreadful statistics of road fatalities or road injuries. Simply take your time.
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2: 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CityLink. Connecting the people of the West. CityLink.ie for tickets.
0: I just want to start today by talking about the subject of animal cruelty. And I want to start by saying that the emailer that has emailed me in relation to animal cruelty relating to the Heritage Day in Ballina last week is not pointing the finger in any way, shape or form at the organisers of the Salmon Festival, because these volunteers of festivals, and it's not confined to Ballina festivals or indeed Heritage Days, but right across the region, agricultural shows, all sorts of stuff's going on over the coming weeks. It's really into festival season and agricultural shows. And a lot of the committees who organise these events, and I say they are volunteers, they will always get people who will exhibit animals. It can be chickens, it can be ducks, it can be Shetland ponies, it can be anything, horses. And they bring these animals along, and it does add to the whole atmosphere of a Heritage Day or an agricultural festival. But sometimes the owners of these animals seem to think that these animals caged for most of the day should be grand. You just give them a bucket of water and all should be fine. But let's be fair and honest about it. A Shetland pony or a little heifer or hens are taken out of their natural environment and they're suddenly put into pens, and loads of people are walking around them. And it's not conducive to a healthy atmosphere for animals in general. I got an email from Mary, and Mary says, I would like to highlight some very worrying issues that I personally seen at the Heritage Show in Ballina last Wednesday. I was saddened to see so many instances of cruelty to animals on the day. There were numerous animals with no water, no shade. Some were forced to stand all day as they were tied up and couldn't lay down to rest in what were extremely hot conditions. In fact, I think it reached almost 30 degrees in Ballina for Heritage Day. Mary goes on. She said there were a lot of instances that I could relate you to. One in relation to some collie dogs locked in a metal trailer. And although these dogs had some shade, they were actually panting so heavily that they were getting overheated as they couldn't control their own temperature. Sadly, they were lying on a bed of hay, which was only adding to the already uncomfortable situation. Anybody with a bit of sense knows that hay or straw is added to keep animals warm, not when the temperatures were already reaching up to 30 degrees Celsius. There were also issues in relation to baby chicks left in a box in a roasting hot car. And again, I would like to point out that not all owners of these animals were involved in this cruelty, but unfortunately, there were many who were. The reason I'm contacting you is because it's 2026, and there really is no excuse for animal cruelty in this country. What is even more worrying is that some of these owners are paid sums of money by the organisers of these festivals to attend the shows, where they're publicly displaying animal cruelty, which is absolutely revolting. This email is not about blaming any individual or community member of the Ballina Salmon Festival. I appreciate 100% they do it in good faith. And I understand that many of the shows are run by volunteers and are more than likely overwhelmed by organising such events. But there's a lot of good and hard work being carried out. However, I have volunteered myself at different events. I understand that it is often a thankless job. However, I do feel that people who take on these roles, even as volunteers and indeed members of the general public, have a duty of care to provide each animal with the basic needs if they are allowing their owners to attend in the first place. I'm sure the food vans there on the day would have had policies and procedures in place to ensure health and safety regulations were met. There is no reason why these events shouldn't have policies in place also for the animals who are present on the day. To my understanding, Mary says, there is no animal welfare officer in Mayo. I've contacted local councillors and other committees over the last week to try and ensure that something like this never happens again. I feel the more people that make the necessary phone calls, send the relevant emails and letters to councillors, committees, or indeed even the Department of Agriculture, the better. There really is power in numbers, but people need to take action. Finally, well done to Ballina Salmon Festival Committee. I was there many evenings and the events were so well organised. But I just hope that they and all of the other agricultural committees and festival organisers who are contracting individuals to bring animals to their respective shows make it abundantly clear that there should be and will not be tolerated any instances of animal cruelty. Thank you for reading this out. And that's from an animal lover, Mary, to studio@midwestradio.ie. So were you at any show recently where you witnessed animal cruelty? Did you ring the guards? Did you bring it to the attention of the festival organisers? We'd love to hear your views on that. 087-900-4141. It's approaching 18 minutes past nine.
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0: 31st of March next year. I know you're saying to yourself, sure, what is he talking about the 31st of March next year? Well, the reason I'm telling you about this now is that on the 31st of March of 2027, new speed limits will apply in lots of urban and built-up areas. And these speed limits will be 30 kilometres per hour. They have to be adopted by local authorities by October of this year, and the resulting 30 kilometre per hour zones must be fully implemented by March of next year. And in the run-up to this, municipal district workshops have been held. Councillors have been looking at the reviewed proposals and assessments for their various municipal areas, and a draft set of proposed bylaws have to be set up. Well, one councillor is warning that the rollout of these new 30 kilometre per hour speed limit zones must be guided by a common sense approach if they're going to be effective. And that councillor joins me now, and that's Councillor Damien Ryan, who's a councillor based in Ballinrobe. Damien, thanks for joining us. Good morning.
3: Good morning, Tommy.
0: Are you in favour of them, generally speaking, or is 30 kilometres just too slow?
3: I am in favour of them, I think, with a common sense, practical approach. The Department of Transport and Minister Dara O'Brien has asked all local authorities to review their urban speed limits. And as you've rightfully said, they have to be adopted by the end of October and they have to be enforced by the end of March. But I suppose speed limits, and this just doesn't relate to urban, but it certainly relates to speed limits and the approaches to towns and villages. If they run too far, they prove sometimes to be ineffective because people see them as being maybe out too far. So I think that what we need to look at is that where the new 30 kilometre speed limits apply, that they're absolutely warranted. They're absolutely necessary. They're where the critical mass is and quite an amount of pedestrian footfall. And I absolutely see them as vital and necessary there. But I don't think that they need to extend out to what are the current 50s and 60s, because at the end of the day, the biggest issue and complaint and criticism we get is sometimes that if the 50s and 60s were enforced in a greater way, they would be a lot more effective as well. Most people abide by the speed limits that have to drive for a living. And the other thing about it is that, most people operate within the system, but then there's the exception as well. But I do think that the 30s, absolutely, in the built up areas, and that's where the public consultation, and I have asked for this again, and I'm insisting on it, the elected members, by way of forms of workshops, are at the centre of this, so that what we do right. We honour our obligations as laid down to us by the department, but we don't go with a plethora of speed limits rolling out into what is going from an urban to a rural area.
0: But let's just take your own town of Ballinrobe, without specifically naming areas, or you can if you want. Do you believe that in Ballinrobe there are areas of the town where there should be a 30 kilometre per hour speed limit?
3: I do, and I think it's within the urban block, and I think that pretty much is the experience, and based on what I'm listening to from the councillors, that is the experience. There's many areas where there's a lot of pedestrian activity and where the town centre as such and even in the large urbans that, you know, it should be reduced there because you have a lot of people that do cross the road from one side to the other, and traffic should be travelling at a lower speed limit, certainly in those areas. But then as you go out into the less urbanised, I think it's important that a practical common sense approach applies here. And I do look forward to the public consultation on this, because I would welcome what the public have to say, and I would encourage the public and take this opportunity to ask the public to make submissions in relation to this as regards what they see as practical, and at the same time what they see as maybe necessary or unnecessary, because we have to also look at the people that drive for a living, and if everything's down to a 30, well, you know, you'll have a system that will grind to a halt as well. So a practical common sense approach is what's needed here, an improvement by all means, but not rolling into all of the current 50s and 60s.
0: But let's face it, Damien, the guards are hardly going to be out in huge numbers in a 30 kilometre per hour speed limit area, seeing if people are breaking the law. And I can't see too many speed vans rolling into the middle of towns either. Can you?
3: No, I don't. And I suppose that brings me to the next thing. And if you look at the experience in the UK, there's a system of speed averaging in a lot of areas, and maybe that's something that we might have to look at going forward. And that's why I say that, you know, 30 is considerably slow driving on a fairly large wide road in an urban area, but at the same time, if you have the critical mass it's necessary, but it doesn't need to extend to the town or city limits.
0: Okay. Loads of calls coming in already saying 30 kilometres per hour is far too slow. And as you say, you're looking for the common sense approach. So if you're coming into Kilchumaw or you're coming into Bohola, or, you know, that if you slow it down to 30 kilometres per hour, it's going to cause all kinds of problems with traffic piling up and people getting frustrated and taking chances. Can I ask you, is it up to each individual local authority to decide on where these 30 kilometre speed zones go, or is it obligatory that you have to do it? And if you decide, say, no, we don't want any in Ballinrobe, will somebody else come along and say, well, hold on now, lads, I think you do?
3: Yeah, we are obliged to consider this and to look at, say, the real areas of a huge footfall or critical mass. And I think that the template to use here is where you have a lot of retail activity on maybe both sides of the road within what is the real urbanised part of the town or larger town. I think that that's the area that should be considered, but it don't extend to infinity, because at the end of the day, people drive for a living. It's very easy to accumulate those penalty points. And, you know, we need to do this in a practical and responsible way, mindful of what we've been asked to do, but at the same time, something that doesn't descend into utter chaos.
0: Okay, well, that is as simple as that. What has to happen next is by October, you have to, the proposed bylaws have to be in place, and then the 30 kilometre speed zone limits come into full implementation on the 31st of March. Do you envisage a lot of frustration from motorists when this eventually kicks in?
3: I do, and I think that the public consultation period is short enough, and I often have issues with the time of the year that these things are rolled out. August is a month that a lot of people are away, and you know, maybe not be as focused as they would be again once the, you know, the curriculum year and all that starts back. So I think that, you know, we need to the awareness campaign, the publicity around this needs to be significant, and we need to encourage submissions from the public. And I think then we as public representatives come back and look at what we've got in and look at a balance of it and come with something that works, is practical, sit down with our engineers, and something that we feel is meeting our obligations, but at the same time doesn't become ridiculous regulation.
0: All right, loads of calls, by the way, from people saying they just don't get this 30 kilometre speed limit proposal. Sean says you can reduce speed limits to 10 kilometres per hour. It'll make no difference. He says, I drive about 1,000 kilometres a week. I never see a Garda. The amount of people jumping red lights lately is mad. People seem not to care because they know there's no consequences. And it's so true, isn't it? You know, we don't see the
3: consequences. Absolutely is. And as I said, speed averaging is probably something that we need to look at more exceeding the national speed limits now than exceeding the urbanised ones. But I do think that speed averaging is probably the way forward as regards how you enforce these things. So,
0: okay,
3: you know, between a point of 50 kilometres, if you go over the maximum, well, it's obvious from once you enter that zone to delete that zone that you have exceeded the maximum speed limit.
0: All right, Damien, thanks for the update. And no doubt we'll be coming back to that story, if God willing, we're still here next March. Thanks very much, Damien Ryan, a councillor based in Ballinrobe. Good morning. If you've just joined us, it's the Tommy Maron Show. Anything on your mind today? Let in touch. Pat says it's high time festivals all over the country put proper controls in place in relation to animal welfare. Yes, great work being done by festival committees. However, it's heartbreaking to see distressed animals. The NWSPCA are doing fantastic work. However, they need help. It should be mandatory for an animal welfare officer to be in place at all festival and agricultural shows. Surely, says Pat, that's not a big ask. On the subject of other things that came into the programme, Tommy, I know the danger of the e-scooters and very young people getting hurt, but adults need to pay attention as well. I live in Castlebar, coming in the Newport Road a few days ago towards the traffic lights. A middle-aged man passed on the footpath whilst I was stopped at the pedestrian crossing on an e-scooter. Now, this is the man was on the e-scooter with one hand on the scooter and the other hand, wait for it, on a buggy with a baby in it. And he was actually flying down the road, coming down the hill in Newtown. I couldn't believe my eyes. A grown adult wheeling along a buggy on his e-scooter. I was absolutely flummoxed. This is breathed, by the way. And she says, I couldn't believe what I was seeing. A grown adult. So adults need to show by example. And I can't agree with you more, Breed. That must have been a one sight, that is for sure. A texter is galore here. Dolores says, all these animals getting get water and feeding every hour. This listener says that if you leave it there, the animal will soil it and won't drink in it. So you pop it into the pen every so often and make sure that they're well looked after. So it's not just a case of putting a bucket of water or a bowl of water in the pen and then leaving it there for the day. It has to be changed regularly. This texter says, Mary is so right about animal cruelty at a lot of our festivals. I've gone off going to festivals because I cannot watch this cruelty. Texters, the other one says, unfortunately, a lot of animals had no water at all. But you see, what I wonder is, if you as a member of the general public observed that, would you have had the courage to go up to the person who owns these animals and say, if you don't put that animal in shade, or if you don't get water for that animal right now, I'm going to get somebody from either the committee or indeed from An Garda Síochána to come and investigate this. And I think that goes back to Mary's email, that everybody has a role to play and we all have a responsibility. All-Ireland football tickets. Now, look, they're so scarce that they're almost non-existent. Anyway, this texter says, I've been at Mayo football matches all year with my young fella, and I also brought one or two of his friends most of the time. These are the young teenagers who tog out for training. They go and they play their matches all year. But because people who haven't been anywhere near a pitch or supported the team are now jumping on the bandwagon, we can't get our tickets. I'd happily stay outside and wait whilst my son and his mates get into the match. But it's very unfair of the GAA. They should look after people who can prove that they were at the matches all year first and then the others. And that's the point been made by Jim. Thanks, Jim, for your text. And I thought there was a system in place. If you are a season ticket holder and you have been to a specific number of games, you do qualify for an All-Ireland ticket. But you're right. I mean, there will be people in Croke Park on Sunday who have literally no interest in the game itself, but they'll be there because it's the occasion. I was talking to somebody yesterday and they said it should be obligatory that the GAA immediately pass a motion at their next Congress that the participating counties in the All-Ireland hurling and football finals should be allocated 80% of the tickets. Because at the end of the day, it's their day. It's the Mayo day, it's the Kerry day on Sunday. So why are we going to have people from county boards in Longford and Armagh and Cork and all over the country? And I'm not saying that we would like to disappoint them. But if the GAA are really true to the core about supporting the supporter base, then they should make that regulation. 80% of tickets go to the participating counties. So in other words, you would have a situation where 40% of the entire population of Croke Park next Sunday would be made up of Mayo supporters, 40% would be made up of Kerry supporters, and the other 20%, they just divvy it out in whatever way they want. Agree or disagree, let us know. As always, our thanks to Westport Estate, our sponsor.
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0: Anna Haran, good morning, Anna, from Agul in Kilmovey. You are the winner of those two tickets for the Hub Cookery Demo Monday night in Castlereagh, there in the Onkishton Food Hub in Castlereagh. It's a cookery demonstration with TV chef Orla McAndrew. Tickets are available at the door on Monday night. Starts at 7, by the way. It's called Love Your Larder. Nice name for a cookery demonstration. So anyway, well done, Anna Haran, Igul Kilmovey, and we've got those tickets. We're putting them right into an envelope as we speak. They'll be in the post this evening for you, Anna. And enjoy your special night. Time check on Midwest. It's coming up to 23 minutes to 10.
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0: Now, yesterday it was announced that 22 further sets of infant remains have been recovered at the site of the former Tuam Mother and Baby Institution. And the remains of these 22 infants were found on the site, and it brings the total now to 99 set of remains that have been found at the site since July of last year. Well, yesterday, the people who are in charge of all of this excavation at the mother and baby home invited members of the media to attend a media conference. The identification programme team brought the media to a local GAA pitch, and then they brought them to an incredible facility which is going to be used as a lab to investigate all of these remains. Our reporter Scott Stevens went along yesterday. Scott, kind of a strange story to be reporting on in many ways.
17: Yeah, definitely. So I was reporting on the institution itself, but that, of course, was restricted. We weren't allowed to go there at all. So as you said, we were at that GAA hall where a press conference was held where they discussed, among other things, they discussed the update that was given yesterday, as well as what the lab will be used for, and then took questions from the media. After that, we went on a bus to that new Toher Moore facility for forensics and investigation, which will be used to analyse the remains that have been collected so far.
0: Okay, and we'll talk about that lab in just a second. But from the press conference that took place, it sounds to me like they're working from the outside in. Would that be right?
17: It seems that way. They haven't yet made their way to the sewage tank, which Catherine Corliss said is where there are likely hundreds of remains stored. And the reason for that seems to be that the lab wasn't ready. So that sewage tank is where they think plenty of commingled remains will be. So they have anatomical remains and non-anatomical remains. Anatomical remains being when remains are laid out just as a skeleton, as you would see a skeleton, whereas in the sewage tank they're expecting to find plenty of mingled bones. And for this they need this new facility, which gives them the space to lay out all these bones in anatomical order, something which they can't do in a quick period of time because of the age of the children that they're expecting to be recovering remains of. There will be plenty more bones than there would be of an adult because the development was still ongoing at the time of death.
0: And do we know where the skeleton remains of these 99 are at the moment?
17: Yes, so they've mostly been recovered from an area that was used for vehicular access. It was covered with bitumen and gravel, and there were no markings to indicate the presence of burials underneath. But the Commission of Investigation revealed through documents found by Galway County Council that it had been labelled in these private documents as a burial ground. So that's where they found a subterranean chamber, which they finished the excavation of during this reporting period, which covered from about the start of June till about the middle of July of this year. And that's where most of the remains so far have been found. And I should mention as well, while there's been 99 remains found so far, also outside of that subterranean chamber, they found the human remains, disarticulated bones that they reckon are of at least one infant. So it's difficult to tell exactly how many children that could have come from, but it seems like it was one infant, and there's no evidence that those remains were placed intentionally where they were, but they think they have just been washed away, possibly by rainwater or some other reason like that.
0: So then you were transported out to this laboratory on the outskirts of Tuam. Paint the picture for me. What is it like?
17: So it's a big facility. It's new, completely new. It's very clean. When you come in on the left, the striking thing is the names of all the children that Catherine Corliss found to have died in the Tuam Mother and Baby Home Institution. Next to that, there is a purpose-built family and survivor centre for them to come if they are visiting the facility. So they're very much at the forefront to all of this. And then we were brought in as well to the analysis room. I should say this is all coming at a cost of approximately 4.1 million euro. The office of the director of the authorised intervention at Tuam was just given the keys to it last Friday. And so media were shown around yesterday, and then today the survivors and families are being shown around. The main room where the forensic analysis will take place is sort of a big open room with 8 tables all separated out where the teams will work independently, and they spoke a lot about how they're working to the highest scientific standards, and that, say, one scientist will be assigned one set of remains, they'll conduct their analysis, and then a scientist who has not been involved in that case at all will come in and hopefully come to the same conclusions, and that's how they'll validate their work.
0: Finally, was there any indication yesterday, Scott, of a timeline as to how long more all of this is going to take?
17: No. So they've initially been given a mandate of 2 years. It's pretty clear that they're going to go over that, given that we're at 1 year now. They were very reluctant to give a timeline. They were very reluctant to say how much area will be cleared in a certain amount of time, because as they said, it's all completely dependent upon what they find. If they go through an area and there are no remains to be found, then the operation will be shut up fairly quickly. But depending on what they find and what condition it's in, it could take a considerable length of time.
0: Okay, thanks for that overview, Scott. That was the media day organised yesterday as part of the ongoing investigations there, and the fact that so far infant remains of 99 have been recovered there at the mother and baby home in Tuam. Next on the programme, let's give you an update on jobs.
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0: First of all, FKR Civils and Utilities, they're looking for experienced 8x4 tipper drivers, machine drivers with tickets, ground workers and pipe layers with safe pass and manual handling as a minimum. It's for work in the Castlebar, Ballina and wider Mayo area on utilities and civil projects. An apprentice plasterer or labourer is required in Ballina to join a team of plasterers. Experienced groundworking gang is required for various contracts in Castlebar, Foxford area. Abbeytot's Creche and After School, they're looking for to fill vacancies for early years educators with a minimum FITEC level 5 full-time. They also have a vacancy for a deputy manager, preferably level 7, experience in a similar leadership role. Night porter is required at the Eris Coast Hotel in Gisala. Experience desired, but training will be provided. Galway Roscommon Educational Training Board, they're looking for an acting teaching principal for Lee Carrow Community National School in Roscommon. Closing date is the 31st of July. Heenahan Plant Hire Castlebar looking for a full-time HGV driver with good knowledge of roads and reliable work ethics. A HGV licence will be required, but an Arctic is preferred. Warrell Timber Group are looking for wood chipper driver, and they're also looking for Arctic truck driver. Ballyglass Community Childcare looking for a manager, minimum FITEC level 7, and they're also looking for an administrator for 35 hours per week. An 8-wheel rigid lorry driver is required for a construction project starting on the N5 between Ballyhadrine and Swinford. You must have all relevant up-to-date tickets. Part-time digger driver wanted in Mayo. Curra Green are looking for a team leader with a good knowledge of Irish water spec, with all relevant SULAS training provided. They're also looking for excavator drivers to join their team on Irish waterworks. You must be willing to travel, accommodation provided. Westmac Limited are looking to hire tractor drivers in the Athlone area, training provided. 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And Dovida are looking for healthcare assistance, particularly in the Swinford, Castlebar and Westport areas, with your own transport, valid licence, flexi hours, local work and training provided if necessary. That's Job Waves for today. On this Thursday, the 23rd of July. If you'd like more details on those jobs, give us a call, or if you've got a job vacancy in your company, we look after you.
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0: Westport Estate is our sponsor. Here's some of your calls and texts. This text says, 100%, I've been offered tickets from Dublin, Donegal, etc. for crazy money. It's a joke. If I'm buying tickets all year off Ticketmaster, then we should get first offers. We are the ones at all the games in the depths of winter and get left behind come the finals. That's Darren in Ballina. We hear that all the time. Dexter says, only for that one lady from the Northwest SPCA going around giving water to the animals and making sure that they had shelter, there would be a lot of dead animals after a lot of our shows on hot days. How many people can complain about how hot it was but had no problem leaving their animals in the blazing sun all day long? And how they do that is beyond me, the texter says. The welfare of the animals should come before anything else. How could people enjoy the day when there was so much blatant animal abuse on show. Little horses with carts on their backs all day. Nothing short of abusing animals for entertainment. And yet, most of us stand by and say it's okay. Texter says, both Cross Malina and Belmullet show committees have banned the miniature donkeys. Other committees need to take heed. And it's not true about water. A lady approached owners and said, could she give them water? And the answer was that they can wait until they get home. A very, very sad situation. So much cruelty going on. And these individuals who own these animals are just simply doing it for the money. John says, I have a son who played with his club for decades. He's 30 years of age. He's been a dedicated fan and also a dedicated player, attending every training session. They gave him an Ali stand ticket, they being the club, and I'm disgusted. After all this dedication, it's a bit of a slap in the face to get an Ali ticket. I'm beyond disgusted, and I do feel this is all about money. The less I have to do with the GAA, the better. Oh dear. Back in a moment.
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0: Welcome back. Tomorrow evening in the Great National Hotel in Ballina, an event called Expanding Horizons will take place. And it's really not specifically, but it is aimed at anybody of our listener out there that has a disability. And what I love about this particular initiative is that Expanding Horizons are proudly disabled-led crews. They're all volunteers. They're fueled by lived experiences. And this isn't a job, it's a mission. And they want to shake things up to build something that lasts and to ensure that disabled people aren't just included, but are actually leading the way. And I think this is a really positive initiative. And I'm joined on the programme briefly by Secretary of Expanding Horizons, Julian Graham. Julian, good morning.
1: Good morning, Tommy. How are you? How are things?
0: Good. So we're talking positivity here for people with disabilities.
1: Very much so. And I know probably Aberwood has spoken to you in the past. Aberwood is my sister and is a proud wheelchair user. And I set up this initiative a couple of years ago to highlight, deficiencies within our own society, within our own towns, our own structures, and to try and promote accessibility on a wide scale basis. So, you know, it's growing from strength to strength. The Expanding Horizons event is going into its third year. We're out tomorrow evening in the Great National Hotel here in Ballina. And yeah, look, it's an exciting evening. We have lots of things planned and look, really looking forward to it.
0: And it's an invite to people with disabilities to come along, because I always say there's strength in numbers when you talk and you see other people with disabilities and you come into a room and suddenly a lot of new things suddenly appear that maybe you've never thought of before.
1: Very much so. And Arvel will always tell a story about when she was a young kid growing up, that, you know, when she went into the world, and I suppose, you know, there was no one there for her to look up to and to lead the way for her. So that's kind of where this has been driven from. And, you know, to put people with the disabilities front and center in everything that we do, in terms of, I mean, I myself am an able-bodied person, you know, so I understand, you know, the shortcomings, you know, so the whole idea of this initiative is to put people front and center. Okay. and be inclusive, be included in all the decisions that are being made, you know, across the board.
0: Yeah, across the board. So anybody with a disability who'd like to go along at 7 to 9 in the Great National, yep, in Ballina tomorrow evening, and are you expecting lots of people there?
1: Yeah, look, we've lots of tickets sold. There's still a portion of tickets available through our website. So it's expandinghorizons.ie. The link there is there to the Eventbrite page. And yeah, look, we have lots of really exciting speakers lined up. We have Amanda McGuinness. Amanda is from the Flourish Autism Consultancy and Training. We have a gentleman called Fionn Crombie Angus. I've practiced that a couple of times today. So Fionn is a gentleman who has Down syndrome, okay, but is very much in a position that he's able to manage his own support. And, you know, he has an exciting story to tell. And we also have Pat Carsley from the Disabled Drivers Association. Okay. We also have Preshoot, you know, an accessible music group who will be performing on the night.
0: Music as well.
1: And,
0: great,
1: you know, lots of things planned over the couple of hours.
0: So expandinghorizons.ie, is it?
1: That's correct.
0: That's expandinghorizons.ie. Okay. So anybody out there with a disability of any type, have a look at that, expandinghorizons.ie. It's a great website, actually. And you'll get details, not just of the event tomorrow night, but also the other work that they do in promoting things for all things
1: Indeed.
0: Thanks for joining us, Julian. Have a good day.
1: Thanks, William. Cheers, Tommy. All the best.
0: Bye. That's Julian Graham joining us. We've got a news update next.
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6: 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Everything must go. Prices never to be seen again. Don't miss the Cortoon Furniture closing down sale.
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11: Good morning, I'm Scott Stevens. Secondary school parents face bills of more than €2,100 this year, according to recent research from the Irish League of Credit Unions. The annual back-to-school survey, which was conducted by iReach Insights in June, also found that more than one in four families get into debt over the costs. 59% of parents said that covering back-to-school costs is a financial burden. Roscommon-based Fine Gael Senator and member of the Joint Oireachtas Committee on Education, Gareth Scahill, says supports are available.
12: A scheme that's delivering €160 and up to €285 for these kids is addressing the majority of that. Should people be going into debt with back-to-school costs? No, but it's great that there is a scheme here at the moment. There's 127,000 people benefiting from this across the country. And I think in the same survey that you're looking at there, they were saying 27% said that they were getting into debt with the back-to-school costs, but that's 6% down on last year.
11: Sinn Féin says Simon Harris has broken previous promises on tax cuts despite unveiling an €8.5 billion package which will form part of October's budget. €1.5 billion will be set aside to help Middle Ireland. Finance spokesperson Piers Doherty says workers cannot rely on the government's latest commitments. He says ministers now need to go back to the drawing board before the budget.
13: He broke that promise in year one when he didn't provide any tax cuts for workers. And that's why, you know, people like the SRI and others were very clear that right across the board that people lost out in last year's budget. And that's on Simon and his government, where they called this really, really wrong. And that they're about to do the same thing again. And that's why I think they really need to rethink the budget strategy.
11: And still to come, young Mayo readers urged to participate in Westport Library competition.
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3: With Connolly's, Mercedes-Benz, Galway and Sligo, where ordering your 262 vehicle is easy at connollys.ie.
1: Today will be mostly dry with a mix of cloud and sunny spells, but a few patches of drizzle may develop later. Highest temperatures of 17 to 21 degrees, coolest towards the coast, with light north to northwest winds.
2: The weather forecast
3: with Connolly's Cupra Sligo, where ordering your 262 vehicle is easy at connollys.ie.
1: And it's time now for this morning's death and funeral notices. The death has occurred of Concepta O'Hanlon, ní Kelly, Moy View, Foxford, and formerly of Mullingar, County Westmeath. Funeral Mass this morning at 11 o'clock in St. Michael's Church, Foxford, with the funeral proceeding afterwards to Craga Cemetery. Mary O'Malley, ní Moran, Gortawarla, Newport, and formerly of Callow Brack, Newport. Funeral Mass today in St. Brendan's Church, Kilmina, at 1 o'clock, with burial afterwards in the Minas Cemetery. Philomena Ty, ní Killeen, Liz Bryn, Ballycastle. Funeral Mass in St. Bridget's Church, Ballycastle, today at 12 noon, followed by burial in Ballycastle Cemetery. Thomas Toher, Luton and formerly of Bunawillin, Bunahowan, Belmullet. Funeral Mass today at 12 noon in the Church of Our Lady of Lourdes, Glencastle, followed by burial in Glencastle New Cemetery. Martin Cosgrove, 23, Rathgullion May, Killeavy, County Armagh, formerly of Irishtown, peacefully at Daisy Hill Hospital, reposing at his late residence from 7 o'clock this evening. Removal tomorrow morning at 11:30, arriving for Requiem Mass at 12 noon in St. Joseph's Church, May. Burial afterwards in the adjoining cemetery. Christina Durkin, ní Reap, Lakeview, Rubble, Killasser, Swinford, peacefully in the Mayo Hospice. Reposing in Campbell's Funeral Home, Swinford, tomorrow evening from 5 o'clock until 8. Funeral Mass on Saturday in All Saints Church, Killasser at 12 noon, followed by burial in Killasser Cemetery. Paul Hanley, Brook Hill, Claremorris, peacefully, reposing in Gilligan's Funeral Home, Market Square, Claremorris, tomorrow from 5 o'clock until 8. Funeral cortege arriving for 1 o'clock Funeral Mass in St. Colman's Church on Saturday, with burial afterwards in St. Colman's Cemetery. House strictly private. Eileen Hughes, ní McLinsky, Birmingham and formerly of Park, Castlebar. Funeral will take place in Birmingham. A Mass of Remembrance will be held in Holy Family Church, Park, on Saturday evening at 7:30. John Kane, Darwin, England, formerly Aslay, Leenane, County Galway, unexpectedly. Reposing at Leenane Community Centre tomorrow evening from 6 o'clock until 7:30, followed by removal to the family home for a private reposal. Private removal on Saturday morning, arriving at 11:30 to St. Michael's Church, Leenane, for Mass of the Resurrection at 12 noon, followed by interment in the adjoining cemetery. Helen O'Toole, ní Carr, Bushfield, Charlestown, and formerly of Inishturk Island and Church Street, Charlestown, reposing at her home in Bushfield this evening from 5 o'clock until 7, followed by removal to St. Patrick's Church, Bushfield. Funeral Mass tomorrow morning at 11 o'clock, followed by burial in Bushfield Cemetery. Brendan Padden, Ballina Road, Belmullet, and formerly of The Square, Belmullet, peacefully at the Sunnis T. Ara Nursing Home, Belmullet, reposing at his residence at Ballina Road, Belmullet, today from 1 o'clock until 8 this evening. Funeral will arrive at the Church of the Sacred Heart, Belmullet, tomorrow afternoon for funeral mass at 12 noon, followed by burial in Emily Begg Cemetery. And that concludes this morning's funeral notices. Midwest Radio extends sympathy to the family and friends of the deceased. May the souls of the departed rest in peace. All funeral arrangements are available to view on midwestradio.ie, where you can also leave a message of condolence.
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9: Thank you, Scott. Wholesale electricity prices in June were up 42% on the same period last year because of the war in the Middle East, according to the Central Statistics Office. Oil and gas prices spiked after the US began attacking Iran in late February, but fell in June as a ceasefire was agreed. But Brent crude, which is a global oil benchmark, prices had dropped to $67 a barrel by the end of that month. At its peak in early May, the price of oil was $114 per barrel. In other business news this morning, rising costs and global instability have contributed to 4 out of 10 consumers not yet booking a holiday this year. According to the Q2 Travel Sentiment Survey from Click and Go Holidays, rising costs remain the single biggest factor influencing travel decisions, with almost 7 in 10 or 68% of respondents saying they had yet to book a holiday this year. On the currency markets, the euro is trading at $1.14 and 85.4 pence sterling.
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9: Loads of people calling in about tickets, because what's happening now is that clubs have been given their ticket allocation by Mayo GAA, and now the pressure is very much on club officials and those involved in clubs to distribute the tickets as fairly as possible. Lots of texts. So one texter says, in our local club, the first people to get tickets will be match management within the club. That will be followed by sponsors, and players are third in the pecking order. This is simply not the way to go, as it's players who are the lifeblood of any organisation, and to deny them tickets is a fallacy. This text says, listening to your programme about tickets, I feel sorry for 5 of my family that have gone to Mayo play here. They are everywhere in cold and rainy weather, and up to today they can't get tickets. I've been talking to different people who have tickets for Sunday that haven't been to any of the matches, and it's just because who knows who. John Swinford says, tickets are hard to get, and many, if they can, are getting the Hill tickets. It is hard to understand where all the Cusick and Hogan stand tickets have gone. Lots of people coming over from the UK, Scotland and America. Unfortunately, next winter, when there is less than 5,000 in McHale Park, we are the ones that will be there, but we can't get a ticket up to today. It is very, very unfair, says John in Swinford. Other texts, another John says, listening to your text was giving out about getting an All-Ireland ticket for the Nallan stand in Croke Park. There are lots of true supporters out there that would give their right arm just to be there on the day, who cannot get a ticket at all. So let those who've been lucky enough to get a ticket stop their moaning and be grateful. There you are. That's some of your texts and WhatsApps coming in on the programme this morning. Keep them coming to 087-900-4141. We've got loads of calls as well from people who are very impressed at the Jackie Clark collection, which is happening at the moment down in Ballina. They have this exhibition of Mayo football memorabilia. And if you are in Ballina today or tomorrow, or indeed on Saturday, it's an incredible exhibition. It's called Mayo GAA, The Road to Victory. And they've got all sorts of memorabilia. You can get up close to some of the most important pieces of Mayo GAA history, including the 1950 All-Ireland final match worn jersey of Father Peter Quinn, the match ball from Mayo's famous 1951 All-Ireland victory, and some of the rarest items in Mayo GAA history. That's at the Clark Museum, Pier Street in Ballina. And it's on again right through today, tomorrow, and I think up to Saturday as well. In the build-up to the big game, we are profiling some of the stars of Mayo Football 2026.
10: 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Cheering on the green and red this Sunday.
11: Schoolteacher Jack Kearney hails from the West Mayo parish of Kilmina and has become one of the first names on the team sheet in recent years. He was named Man of the Match when Kilmina won the All-Ireland Junior Football title in 2022. No player has kicked more two-pointers from play in Championship 2026 than Jack.
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9: Yeah, pet sitters. You know, if you're going on holidays, your cat or your dog or your hamster, what do you do with them? That's one of the things, I suppose, the downsides of being a responsible pet owner is if you are going away, what happens? Well, a lady called in to say, I'm a reliable pet sitter and I'm available for holiday cover in the Castlebar area. So if you contact Midwest, we'll give you the details of that lady who's happy to do that. We have four standing tickets for sale for the Wolf Tones in the Three Arena. It's tomorrow night. Anne-Marie is trying to flog them. If you can help, give us a call here. Huge congratulations to Oliver Kelleher on the class job he's done with his old Woolsey car, decorating it in all things Mayo. It looks absolutely class and such a lovely way to wish Mayo well. It was parked up in Castlebar yesterday. I think I actually saw it. And it's ready for the road to Dublin. It brought great excitement to all the kids on the street. So well done, Oliver Kelleher, our good friend, doing the right thing and getting himself ready for the big game. Mary Barrett, good morning, Mary. Happy birthday to you today. Enjoy the cake. And that's from all your friends and family. From Belcarra to Bohola, best of luck to the Mayo team from two Roscommon supporters, the Mayo boys, all the way on Sunday. And all in Roscommon will be cheering for them. Well, those two lads will, that is for sure. And I just quickly want to finally mention a wonderful lady called Kathleen McAvenny. Good morning, Kathleen. The request says, our wonderful aunt, Kathleen McAvenny, is married 60 years today. She had a double wedding with her brother on the 23rd of July, 1966 in Knock. Sadly, she's the only one remaining out of the four. Her health, sadly, isn't as good as it was. She said she loves to return to see everybody and attends a mass in the old church at Knock where they were married. Now, she can't explain the feeling when she gets there. The last visit was about 2 years ago for her brother's anniversary. And she stays with wonderful friends, Noni and Seamus O'Toole. And they treat her like royalty and treat her to everything she needs. She never stops telling us about them when she wants to return home. And also to see all of her family and her wonderful friends. We say all the very best to her and wish her all the best today from Claire, Rita, John and all the gang in Solihull. Special day today for Kathleen McAvenny. Good morning, Kathleen, and I hope you're doing well, even though it's a day tinged with a lot of sadness for you. But thank you to the family who think so much of you and going to the trouble of sending that particular request in. Now, this morning, as you're navigating your way around rural and not so rural roads, are you inhibited with briars and hedgerows where all sorts of stuff are coming out on the road and inhibiting your ability to be safe? Well, I'm joined next on the programme by Councillor Patsy O'Brien. Good morning, Patsy.
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9: Now, the Habitats Directive, God be good to it, prohibits hedge cutting between the months of March and September. So you cannot cut your hedgerows during those months. You're calling now for something to be done because you have had so many people contacting you about issues around not being able literally to access their roads onto main roads because of bushes and briars and brambles.
12: Well, Tommy, first of all, we'll start with County Mayo and we'll say the network that we're talking about for a start. First of all, Mayo has the most roads in the country, the most rural and regional and local roads, which compiles of 6,000 kilometres. There's 407 primary kilometres, and there's regional is 590, and there's 5,275 kilometres of rural road. That's the first thing we have to say about County Mayo.
9: Lots of roads, right.
12: Lots of roads. And the directive that is an embargo in relation to the whole setup in taking, cutting these hedgerows, and which is hedgerows or briars, really, this other side of the road and whatever. But the big problem, as we know, is the directive. But again, it's very hard to know how this is working out, because under the Road Traffic Act of 1961 in section 70 states clearly that you have to have a vision on the road.
9: Yeah.
12: And then I seen today an article on the Farmers Journal where they're allowed to cut it under safely. But yet at the end of it, what you said is the habitat directive is still there. So you wouldn't know, like if a guard goes out to an accident, he has to do an incident report, okay?
9: Yeah.
12: The first thing that he has to do, is there any blind spots, overgrown hedges and vegetation? Are they the cause of the accident? Now, you'd imagine if that has happened and they are the cause of it, that people aren't responsible for the accident because they're overgrown. Now, who's responsible in that case? Is it Europe or is it Ireland? Or, you know, this is the situation in relation to the whole issue of the directive.
9: Okay. I'm reading your press statement. You say the birds and the bees are being looked after under the European Directive on Habitats, but the human Correct. Beings can crash into one another and nothing is done in terms of safety.
12: That's exactly the point, you see. The problem is here, and I said this and I'm saying it again, unless we change the directive, unless we get somebody that, I'm sure in Europe, somebody doesn't want, or any European parliament doesn't want people crashing into one another and having the birds and the bees over precedent over human. Now, I don't know why our people at top level, I've asked and made a call in relation to North Motion at Mayo County Council, asking them to write to the those people, which would be, first of all, our Oireachtas TDs in the county, and also with our MEPs and the Minister for Environment in relation to this, that they make the case. I mean, there's no point bound to Europe for everything, and I'm sure and certain we should be rolling back this at least to the 1st of July, and actually we should be taking it out of it altogether, because it's a safety issue. And anyway, to be quite honest with you, a lot of birds and they don't nest along the road because they wouldn't nest in it anyway. But why do we leave people out there on the road every day with their lives in their own hand? And as I stated at a meeting recently, an elderly woman had to ring up a neighbour where she has to come out on the road because of the verges are overgrown. This is absolutely ludicrous.
9: So what you're asking for... Sorry, go on. What was the other situation?
12: Yeah, I just had the situation the other day where a young fella ran in to a neighbour because he had no vision on the corner. I mean, this is all over the place. And I never in my time as a county councillor for 22 years have got as many calls about overgrown hedges and overgrown growth, because the growth was huge. But it should be out there. The discretion should be with them. But like, they're shading behind this every year. You know, I had a particular part of the road. A fellow with one of his own things used to cut it, and somebody came out the other day and stopped him. But like, the legislation is stopping them, because they are, the National Wildlife and Service and Park are doing their job. I'm not giving out about anybody doing their job. But the problem is, at top level, it's wrong. So they need to go back and get this directive changed completely. A time frame would be acceptable at going back to the 1st of July or something. But I think they should take it away altogether for safety reasons. And that's my point on it. And, you know, for the moment on it, like, I mean, if you take Tommy yourself, you go down a narrow road here and it's only 7 foot and the growth is either side. You don't have a growth even for somebody to walk with a buggy or anything else. It's terrible.
9: So you're asking that we can start cutting hedgerows back from July?
12: Absolutely. Yeah. That's the first thing. But actually, I go further to say, to take it out, you know, to make the directive in a sense that it be left to the local authorities or the government of the day to make that decision. And the decision should be very clear that a human being becomes more important than the birds and the bees for safety reasons. And that's what I have said in it.
9: Okay, and but do you accept that we need birds and bees?
12: We all, Tommy, there's no question about that. And if, like, all the schemes that we're doing all over the every year is incorporating that. We're talking about the road. We're talking about safety. There is hundreds and thousands of acres of land where birds and bees can nest. We are talking about the smallest margin on the side of the road in places that we're talking about. That's what we're talking about. Now, just to give you an example, there's 400,000 being spent every year on hedge cutting. And some of them hedge cutters can't start until September and October. And they go into November and December last year. So they're no good. That's no good to anybody. At the end of the day, the growth is over. All you're doing is supplementing them for the following year. You're only making them better by cutting them back at that time of the year.
9: You're pruning and them effectively.
12: Like, pruning them. That's all we're doing. And like, we just say for every, in my budget here, like every year, I put 10,000 aside for to do hedge cutting and some cul-de-sac roads that have never been done and other roads that we need to do, that need to be done every year, as I said, because they're narrow. And if I'm putting 10,000 and there's 30 councillors in Mayo, I'm sure they're all doing the same. There's 300,000, there's three quarters of a million being spent in Mayo roads, cutting back bushes and trees, and not trees now because it's very trimming and whatever. But I mean, that's a lot of money to be spent in the county.
9: It is.
12: Like, we're not getting value for it because it's not at the right time of the year.
9: So shelf the directive.
12: Shelf the directive and make it a part of government for safety. They call the government of the day, makes the decision for the people. We elected, it's a democratic elected country. We elect the people to represent it. And we also, they should, like, I mean, I don't know why everything, this country implements everything to the last letter of the law when it comes from Europe. I don't know why someone doesn't stand up and say in Europe, what about the people that's hurt on the road? What about the people that has an accident? What about all this that's happening out there on all our rural and local and national roads that we can do something about? This is something we can do. We're always talking about something and we haven't this and we haven't.
9: Okay. All right. Look, I don't think you're going to have an awful lot of people disagreeing with you. Well, obviously the environmentalists will, because, you know, they will say we got to protect. But when you equate the volume of land we're talking about in the context of hedge cutting versus all of the acres of land we have in the county and indeed in bordering counties, it's fairly minuscule. Okay, are you getting support from your fellow councillors?
12: Yeah, to be honest with you, Tommy, any environment minister to stand over and say that the birds and the bees are more important than humans, I don't know where they'd be or where their minds would be. But that's the situation anyway. And I just, before I go, I just want to wish Mayo well on Sunday, of course. And we have three here in Mayo and Parish. I said Owen McGrail, Inda Hessian and Stephen Cohen. So I wish them well, along with the others, and hopefully we'll be around next week to enjoy the celebrations.
9: That's the hope.
12: Thank you, Tommy.
9: That is the hope. No problem. Thanks for joining us. Loads of calls, by the way,
12: Tommy.
9: Just before I let
12: God
9: you go there. Lots of calls coming in. Say, this texter says, I travel a lot on buses. All the bushes are overgrown. Most signs are hidden behind the bushes now, especially on corners. And a lot of bushes have done a lot of damage to people's cars and side mirrors and so on. And loads of people calling in to say, to Patsy, calling a spade, fair play. This directive is ridiculous and we should have safety of human beings first and to the fore. That's kind of generally accepted as what listeners are saying so far. It's Midwest at 27 minutes past 10.
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9: People again are calling in about, you know, organisations raffling All-Ireland football final tickets. Where are they getting them? I don't know, is the answer. But I do know that yesterday a few people were making the point that, you know, charity organisations depend sometimes on fundraising initiatives by getting somewhere an All-Ireland football final ticket or two to raffle in a prize to raise money for their charity. So, again, it's something that particularly emotive this time of year for so many people out there who are frantically, and I mean frantically, looking for tickets and have absolutely no hope at this point in time. Now, some people are saying, look, relax, you know, tickets will become available. Just give yourself a few hours and a few more days and that will be okay. But, you know, when you're and a huge passionate fan. I don't think that goes down particularly well. Peter says, I do agree, currently driving to Castlebar, but due to the lack of consideration from drivers, it's their responsibility to drive slow on dangerous roads. I understand that the ditches are overgrown, but it's not an excuse for speeding. If anything, it makes it worse, says Peter. Brian says, hedge cutting, Patsy's a lovely man, but is he fully aware of how pollination works? No bees, no food, no birds, more bugs. Simple as. Kathleen says, we're not supposed to cut hedges on the road until September, but how is it that companies are allowed to go in and destroy the trees and the forests all year round? Mary's been on, she says, down through the years, it has always been who you know in our local GAA club, not the work you put into it or playing for your club. As for people from faraway places getting tickets, they usually have contacts in other countries who get them a ticket. They don't get them from Mayo clubs. That's from Mary. And then we had a call from Evelyn. She says, was surprised to see that there wasn't a Mayo flag or indeed any flag flying outside the Centre of Excellence in Bacon. Surely you could expect of all places it would be flying the flag high. So if you're listening out at the Centre of Excellence, you might get a flag up as soon as you can. And one more, this section says, I don't live in Mayo, but my local hurling club got 4 tickets for the All-Ireland football final, yet we only got 2 tickets for the hurling final. That's very strange.
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9: We have highlighted in the not-too-distant past the issues around farming and the whole area of isolation and loneliness. One thing, I suppose, though, that a lot of people don't connect with, apart from the loneliness and isolation that a lot of farmers experience on a daily basis, because 99% of Irish farms operate as family enterprises where work and home life are kind of interconnected. And we don't maybe focus in on the mental health struggles of people in farming. Well, a new study has shown and revealed the unseen and overlooked mental health struggles of Irish farm families, their members, including partners, parents and children. And it's a very revealing piece of research. And I'm joined on the programme this morning by Jack Sweeney from Farm Health, who are conducting this piece of research. Thanks, first of all, Jack, for joining us. Good morning.
25: Good morning, and thank you for having me.
9: So how difficult is it for farmers out there in terms of their mental health? And if there is that big a problem, as the research suggests, it also suggests that an awful lot of farmers aren't doing anything about it.
25: Yeah, to be fair, the problem around farmers' mental health has been well documented for years now. We've known that this population has been struggling for quite a while, and as you said, like, I think a big part of that is they're not looking for help, or they're not able to access help. But a part of that is it's not just the research that we've come across is that it's not just farmers, it's the farm family members as well. They seem to be a population that has been sort of left out of this conversation and left out of a lot of the sort of research on this as well.
9: You surveyed 447 Irish farm family members, and it does reveal that stark picture of this dual burden that's facing farm families. Talk to me a little bit about that.
25: So when it comes to farm family members, as you mentioned earlier, that it's 99% of farms in Ireland are run by farm family, or their farm family farms. That dual burden aspect of it is the fact that a lot of the spouses, a lot of the children, a lot of the partners, a lot of the even brothers, uncles, they work full-time jobs outside of the farm. And then when they come home, they still have the farm to help out on. They still have that extra role that they take on in the evenings or in the mornings before they go off to work, which might not be a role that most people would take on their day-to-day. So it's not only do they have that kind of the normal everyday stresses of a work full-time job, but they also have the everyday stresses of a full-time farm as well when they come home on top of that. So that's kind of the major aspect of that dual burden. And then I suppose with spouses especially, they tend to take on a more of the child caring role and managing the household, which we all know can be exceptionally stressful. So it's just that stark picture of it's not just the stresses the farmers are under, but it's the stressors of normal day life and those added together that they're under pressure with.
9: It's 24/7, 365. We know this. Farmers, if they want to take a day off, they have to make all kinds of arrangements. It's a wedding, they have to come back early to feed the cattle. We know the stresses and strains of it. They have become robots, effectively, to their vocation, because I don't think it's a job anymore. I think it is a vocation. Mm. And even when farmers do want to take a break, they have difficulty getting cover because there's so few farm relief services available to them. Sometimes people say, why do they do it? Because we're told constantly that farm incomes are dropping. So what is it? Is it just part of our psyche that we feel that we cannot sell the land on because we'd be letting our forefathers and our foremothers down?
25: To be fair, there's a lot to it. But I know for myself, farming is an identity. It's who we are. I don't know what I'd be doing without it, to be fair. So when it comes to not passing or not taking the day off or not getting out there or even sort of stepping away from farming, it's almost something that we can't conceive of. We have this tie to the land, I think. It was explained before that we have this tie to the land that, especially as Irish people, it's part of us. It's part of who we are. And it becomes very difficult to step back from that then, or step away from it altogether, which we find with a lot of the one of the major components of, or one of the major issues we find with farm families and with farmers is coming along with succession. Is the older farmer maybe taking a step back from running and managing the farm, and either their children or an outside entity coming in and taking over the farm? They find that really difficult, and I think it says something about the I don't want to say the practice, but the life of being a farmer.
9: Okay, somebody's just called in to say Jack doesn't sound like a farmer. What does a farmer sound like? I have no idea. If people want to find out more about this story, because I think it's important for farmers to realise that they have to look after their mental health. Yes, they have to look after their cattle and their land. But and I know in fairness in Mayo, there's been a lot of emphasis on farmers looking after their mental health. But, if a farmer in Claremorris today is feeling low and feeling down and feeling just fed up, is there any specific helpline available to farmers? Do you know of, Jack?
25: So we do have, I know nationally for farmers anyway, we do have the On Firm Ground program that's been run all across Ireland. That is essentially training up agricultural advisors, vets, even local market to have those conversations and to be able to reach out and just check in on each other. But what we've done is we've started to look at the family as a support unit as well, not just for the primary farmer, but for the family itself as well. So we have on our social medias, we do have on our Instagram, the Farm Fam Health, and on our Facebook page, the Farm Families Health Research Project. We do have a website in that that's connected to it, where you can access sort of this full report. But also we ourselves are running trainings to help support farm family members, help support the support, I should say. And what we're trying to do is build up that safety net or grow that safety net across Ireland. So we're starting to run trainings all across Ireland, nationwide. And yeah, if somebody wants to come along and sort of learn how to help support those around them, that's kind of what we're providing now.
9: Okay. Very good. Listen, thank you very much. If people want more details on that research, what's the best way to find it, Jack?
25: The best way to find it would definitely be through our social medias, through the Farm Fam Health Instagram page or through the Facebook page of Farm Families Health Research Project.
9: Okay.
25: And that'll lead you to our website, which will have more details on both the report and sort of where to sign up and register for those.
9: Thank you very much, Jack, for joining us. And to me, you do sound like a farmer. Thank you.
25: Thank you very much.
9: All right, take care of yourself. That's Jack Sweeney, one of the researchers on that project, Farm Fam Health Survey Project, outlining the deep mental health pressures facing lots of families in the farming community these days.
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9: Texter says, when you're talking about animal cruelty, lots of farmers need to prick their ears for this one. It says some farmers need checking too, especially with poor sheepdogs tied up or locked in sheds all day and used only as working dogs. And when they're no longer needed or not good enough, they throw them on the sides of the road because they're easily replaced. It is horrible the way some people treat their animals in this country. Not all farmers do it, says this texter, but there are some who do. And I hope any of them listening this morning will have a conscience review and start treating their dogs with a little bit more respect. No dog came into this world to be tied in a shed. Thanks for all those texts and WhatsApps. We'll be back with Mark Gilmore in a moment.
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9: Good morning to Sarah in Tubbercurry listening to us today. Hi, Sarah. I mentioned as well for a couple in Carn, Belmullet, on their 50th wedding anniversary today, and that's JP and Sheila Gahan. Good morning, JP and Sheila. Enjoy your day from all your neighbours. Hope you have a good one. And hello and best wishes to Tommy, Dermot, Andy and all the Mayo team on Sunday from JJ, Helena, Karen, Joseph, Pauline and all the team at JJ Burkhart Sales down in Ballinrobe. They want to wish them all the very best. There was a request here that I was to do between 10:30 and 11. Now, if I can find it, I'd be doing well. I think luck would be on my... Oh yeah, I have it here actually. Hello to Oliver. It says a big shout out to Oliver and Agnes. Birthday today. His wife Mary and two sons David and Thomas, 10 grandchildren, two brothers-in-law and Eileen and Celia and Brian. Have a great day, Ollie. So that's Ollie celebrating his birthday today. Congratulations and well done. And a few quick other mentions here before we go to Mark. Andrew Tarpey from Glenamoy, 21 today. Well done, Andrew. Mayo for Sam. Good luck to you. And best of luck to the Lourdes group from Roundford, who are doing a fundraiser in the Fudging Mara pub in Hollymount tomorrow evening. Music is by Pure Cracked. Isn't that a great name for a band? Pure Cracked. Enjoy it. That's a fundraiser in Hollymount tomorrow evening. Would you please say hi to my bestie, Fran Hall, who's getting married on the 7th of August at her home hen in Bessie's Bar in Lacken. She's getting married to a Dublin man, but she's going to bring Sam home first. And if that doesn't happen, she might have to reconsider. But anyway, either way, good morning to you, Fran, and have a great hen. A big shout out too to the staff at the Abbey Hotel Roscommon. And this is from the three ladies who dined there yesterday evening. Top-notch food, and the staff couldn't be more helpful. So take a bow, Abbey Hotel in Roscommon Town. Let's go to Mark Gilmore now to get an update on all matters finance. Thanks, Mark, for joining us. Already questions are in. Sean was wondering, are the government going to change the capital gains thresholds? There's been some speculation about this, hasn't there?
12: There has. I mean, some speculation, I suppose. It's a time of year, I suppose, where there is kind of a bit of kite flying and stuff. So we don't know. There's nothing concrete, but they're saying in the budget they might increase them. Just to remind people, the main threshold we look at is the Category A threshold. It's the 400,000. So if a parent was leaving something to a child, or, you know, from the point of view of capital gains as well, that's the kind of threshold we're looking at there. Then there's the 40,000 threshold if it's any other relative, and then the final threshold then is a stranger threshold. So, look, I suppose, Tommy, they were at one stage at 500,000. They dropped as low as 180,000. So basically, a parent could give a child 180,000 and anything above that. So there was a number of years ago the government started tackling this issue. I don't know if they're going to. They've moved that up in recent years. I probably see they may look at the second threshold, the 40,000. But here's hoping. Here's hoping that they move that because it is kind of unfair if you with property prices the way they are, and if you only have one child or maybe two children, and you leave them the family home, it could automatically mean that they'd have to sell the family home or they'd have to take a loan to pay the tax. So, you know, it is something that should be addressed.
9: Okay, Rita. Hi, Mark. How much money can I take from my private pension and not be taxed? In retirement, will the rest of my pension be taxed at higher or lower rates?
12: Yeah, I get that question quite a lot, Tommy, because I suppose people wonder, I'm putting money, you know, the likes of Mark Gilmore would say, put money into a pension, you get tax relief. And you do. You get for every 100 euro that goes into your pension, it's costing you 60 euro if you're on the higher rate of tax, or it's costing you 80 euro. So straight away, you get that tax relief back. But they always say to me, well, what happens at the other end? How much can I get out tax-free? Well, the good news is you can take out up to 200,000 if you have a large pot. You can take that out tax-free, and that can be from a number of pensions. So, you know, we will accumulate, or generally people accumulate, you know, up 2 or 3 three pensions during their working life. So you take out 200,000, and then after that, the remaining pot, it depends on your tax situation. A married couple in retirement can earn up to 88,000 at the low rate of tax. So hopefully they're getting the tax relief at 40% going in, taking a big chunk tax-free, and at worst case scenario, paying 20% going out. Hopefully that's the situation.
9: Okay, Texas says, I'm taking out a mortgage with a bank. I have to take out mortgage protection in the event of death so that the mortgage is paid off. Should I cover the mortgage in case I get a serious illness too?
12: Yeah, well, I would say it cost is a big issue here, Tommy, because life cover, and generally speaking, life cover is cheap. You know, you could end up paying 20 euros a month, or depending on your age, whether you're a smoker and the various things and you're in good health, you could end up paying 20 euros a month for a 40-year-old for something like 200,000 or 300,000 cover. It's when you put on the serious illness, that's really where it becomes more expensive. Your mortgage term could be 30 years, and taking out serious illness cover over a 30-year period can make it very, very expensive. So what I'd say to people is have a look and see, do you have death in service of work, a payment that if you, in the event of your death, that pays out? Now, that won't cover the mortgage, but I'm just looking at your overall well-being. And also, do you have income protection at work? Some people overlook that. They may actually have a payment at work if they get ill. So if the answer to them to if the answer to that question is you don't have income protection, I would say look at illness cover. Maybe take a reduced form, because the state illness benefit is 254 per week. It's not a lot with the cost of living at the moment. So what I say is, if your mortgage is 200,000 and you can't afford to cover it for the full 200,000 over 30 years, maybe take out a policy, a separate policy that covers you for 100,000 over 10 years, and look at reviewing it then as you go on. As your mortgage is coming down, you can look at reviewing that. But I'd sooner have some than none. That's what I would say to somebody.
9: Okay, very good. I think we've covered all the questions today. Capital gains, we talked about the thresholds, did we not? Or did we?
12: We did, yes. Yeah. Okay. Yeah. I think there was one in about the clothing and footwear allowance.
9: It's there on the screen. Yeah. What's the story? When is that clothing and footwear allowance being paid?
12: Yeah, just somebody wondering about that, because we covered it a few weeks ago, just the bits and pieces about it. The payment is 160 for a child aged 2 to 11, and for a child aged 12 to 22, it's 285. The payment actually started, it should have started last week, the 13th of July. And if you haven't got a payment and you expected to be getting a payment, you need to apply on mywelfare.ie. You have until September. There is a Sligo number, a dedicated number there. It's 071-91-93318. So it's 071-91-93318, and they'll help you out there on that one.
9: Very good, Mark. Got to leave it there. But if anybody wants to talk to Mark in confidence, 085-100-9753. That's 085-100-9753. Thanks, Mark. And we'll talk to you again at the same time next week. Before I finish, texts galore. This one says, it's very disappointing to see lots of businesses and homes, particularly in the Ballina area, not supporting our Mayo team. Where are all the Mayo flags? There's some bunting around town, but that was put up by the festival. But there's very few Mayo flags in the main shops in our town. The roads into the town and all the main streets should have flags flying high to show our support for such a great team. Texters on Patsy O'Brien and cutting back the hedges. Common sense is gone with the birds, this texter says, pardon the pun. As for your second speaker regarding farming and depression, he said, get in touch for help through social media and Facebook. OMG, what's causing so much depression and isolation? Only social media and Facebook. Tommy, would you just tell people they shouldn't be walking their dogs on hot roads? That's something I would never have thought of. So thanks for sharing that with us today. And as a carer for a private company, I have no choice but to drive on rural roads, and they're in a terrible state. But the main road to Mulranny, the hedges are tidied back, which is great. Texters on tickets. This texter says GAA clubs have 50-50 lottos, and in one instance they're giving a 100 euro All-Ireland ticket this week, and they're taking in 1,000 euro. That is not 50-50. Who's moaning about these lottos? ? There we leave it for today. Thanks to Westport Estate, to Lauren, to Sarah, and of course to you. Have a good day. Surprise outside broadcast. Paul and Jerry, where are they? All will be revealed after 11. Have a good day.
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6: Good morning, I'm Scott Stevens. US forces have carried out a 12th consecutive night of strikes against Iran, with missile and drone storage facilities targeted. The Iranians struck back by targeting American bases in Kuwait. Assistant professor in the history of war at UCD, Edward Burke, says there are signs of a new sustained military operation.
7: I think we are looking at a rapid broadening of the conflict. And clearly this morning as well, we're now dealing with the conflict spreading to the coast, the Red Sea, the Bab el-Mandab Straits and Yemen.
6: A specialist deep clean is taking place today at a Garda station in County Offaly after two Gardaí were hospitalised while handling seized cannabis vapes. The officers became unwell at Edenderry Garda station yesterday while processing products which had been seized during a recent investigation at a business. The station remains closed as inquiries continue into exactly what caused the incident. Vice President of the Garda Representative Association, John Joe McConnell, says the two officers collapsed and were rushed to hospital.
8: The two members involved were going through and processing a seizure of vapes with alleged cannabis content in these vapes, and were going through and auditing and counting these, and they were overwhelmed and basically collapsed and were brought to hospital immediately.
6: And still to come, efforts to tackle a blaze at Slieve na Mann continue for a fourth consecutive day.
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6: Senior members of the fire service say there is no immediate risk to homes and life near Slieve na Mann. A wildfire, which has been burning for a number of days, has destroyed parts of a forest in the area, with Caoilte staff assessing the damage this morning. The Air Corps will be assisting with efforts to tackle the blaze for a fourth consecutive day. Carol Kennedy, acting Senior Assistant Chief Fire Officer for Tipperary, says nighttime can make the fire look worse than it is.
10: The fire, just to reiterate, is doing what it's kind of predicted to do. The temperatures did drop a little bit last night and the pressure dropped. So with that, we saw a little bit of dampening down with the fire. It did take off in other areas. At nighttime, it can look very, very dry.

0: dramatic. We had the aerial support in again yesterday, targeting different roads and protections of houses.
1: The weather forecast
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3: Today will be mostly dry with a mix of cloud and sunny spells, but a few patches of drizzle may develop later. Highest temperatures of 17 to 21 degrees, coolest towards the coast with light north to northwest winds.
1: The weather forecast
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3: Now, first in golf, Padraig Harrington has gotten his senior open title defence underway at Gleneagles this morning. He's bogeyed the first and sits on one over, a shot behind 2022 winner Darren Clark. Paul McGinley gets his opening round underway at 125. Meanwhile, Leona Maguire is one under through two holes in her opening round at the Scottish Open. Lauren Walsh has bogeyed the first at Dundonald Links, while Anna Foster tees off just before 2 o'clock. Seamus Power is in action at the PGA Tour's 3 Men's Open today, teeing off in Minnesota at around 7:15. In Gaelic games, a backcourt rule and 4 points for a goal are among the new potential rule changes being considered by the GAA's Football Expert Advisory Group. The group is currently deciding what enhancements can be made to the new football rules that were introduced in 2025. And in soccer, Arsenal will be without William Saliba for an extended period after the France defender returned from the World Cup with a back injury. The Premier League champions say he won't need surgery.
4: Your 60 seconds of sport with Burke Waste. Your waste sorted since 1998. Call 098 26882 for a greener Mayo.
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8: 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And 4 and 6, 46. 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Yesterday's snowball game for €9,600 was not won, so next week's snowball game is worth at least €9,900 with two extra numbers called, and your Radio Bingo books are available in shops across the region right now. 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
8: 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The Mid-Morning Show with Paul and Jerry is out and about, and that's on the way next.
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6: A very good morning, and this morning a very good morning from Six Noggins and Killadoon in Westport. You may very well say to yourself, what are you doing in Six Noggins, Killadoon in Westport? I can tell you that Allianz recently ran a promotion entitled Coming Home for Match Day Competition, and the campaign was to focus on flying a winner home from abroad to experience the massive atmosphere of the All-Ireland Football Final. And the winner, Jerry, you have him beside you, have you?
7: I have him beside me. Do you know something? You're spot on about Six Yes. Noggins. Once upon a time, if you didn't get it right in school, you were a Johnny Noggins. Do you remember that? You're Johnny Noggins, yeah. Well, you get it sorted out. Anyway, we have Six Nogginses here, and I have the biggest Noggins of the lot beside me. And I'll be talking to... Yes, big boy Noggins. But I'll be talking to Johnny Noggins here now in a minute. I'll give him the letter's proper name because he's a pure gentleman. But Paul, before we go there, can we talk about where we are?
6: Yeah, go on.
7: Can we talk about where we are?
6: Because absolutely incredible.
7: Coming down this morning from Ballyhornis to Castlebar, cloud.
6: Yeah.
7: Arrived in Castlebar, the heavens opened, the sun appeared, the clear blue sky. We have arrived. We went through Lewisburg.
6: We
7: went through Killian, isn't that right, John? Killian Church and Killian School. And we arrived in Six Noggins with Tullabawn to your right-hand side.
6: Yes.
7: And honest to God now, will you be honest with me? Isn't it as good a spot as you would see in this globe this day?
6: Heaven. I said it on the way down to James. I said, did you ever see anything as beautiful as this?
7: It just opens up before you. And every corner you go around, there's a new vista, there's a new beach, there's the gorgeous Muil Ríos ahead of us. It is a little bit of heaven.
6: Right.
7: Why this boy decided to leave it is another story. He told me he was ran out of the place in 1982. I don't believe him for a second. But anyway, we have him. Ladies and gentlemen, the winner of the Allianz Come Home for the Match Day is one Michael Ruan. Let's hear it for him.
6: Yeah, boy.
7: How are you, Buck?
9: Not too bad at all, Jerry. Thank you very much. Yeah, this is a dream come true here.
7: So, Michael, how did it all happen? When did you first find out about Allianz and a competition? We knew you knew about the All-Ireland. I'll ask you this. Were you going to come anyway?
9: Oh, definitely. I come back every year for the All-Ireland.
7: Well, now it's coming free. So how did you find out about all of this, Michael?
9: I found out about this about 10 days ago. Niamh Daly called from Perth, Australia, said she entered me into a competition back in April. Allianz takes home whatever, so many people, for games. And I was in the shortlisted for to come back for the game. And of course, Mayo had to beat Loud before that. And sure enough, we definitely beat them. No question about that. And the next day I was told, you're the winner. And you're the winner from Mayo. And you're coming back for the All-Ireland Football Final. And I was shocked. So I called up my family here in Tullabawn. And they said, we will throw a party.
7: And they threw a party.
9: And as you... Oh, it didn't even start yet. Sure, it's only what time? 11 o'clock.
7: So that makes no difference in Tullabawn.
9: Oh, no, sure, day and night here.
7: We
9: party all night long. But, I definitely want to thank... I have a few people to thank here. I have the glasses on.
7: Oh, with the windscreen on.
9: Yeah, with the windscreen on. My brother Paddy and his wife Geraldine, Paul E. Dell, and Milo, who's 12 weeks old, big christening coming up Saturday.
7: Ahagour.
9: Game Ahagour in outside Westport. And my wife, Bea, of course, and Niamh Daly and my sister, Anne. Now, you know the time difference between New York here and Australia.
7: Yeah.
9: The 7 hours ahead.
7: 12 in total. Yeah.
9: So my wife, Bea, has been up at night time, days and nights, just getting this organised. Because I didn't do anything just to come here. You know,
7: no, Michael, it's probably not the first time she's been up with you day and night.
9: Well, that is true. Yeah. But so far, so good. She's happy with it after... How long has it been? It is a long time.
7: Oh, say no more. Don't get it wrong.
9: We'll leave it at that. Who else do I have to thank? Well, everybody that That's here today. Neighbours, friends, we have musicians here. We have a lot of things happening here. So I want to thank everybody for being here.
7: Well, you're the men of the moment, so I'll be going to you throughout the course of the morning. In many ways, you and I are going to be co-presenting this. So stick with me and don't go too far.
9: Oh, I might have a job at Midwest, really.
7: You could have a job at Midwest. Now, do you know something?
6: Yes, come on.
7: Have you a bit of housekeeping to do? And then I want to ask you another question.
6: I have. 087-941-41. That is our text and WhatsApp number, courtesy of everybody's favourite Irish pub in New York City. Good old Connolly's Pub and Restaurant, just off Times Square, and they'll be showing the match on Sunday, that's for sure. Our telephone line is 0818-3055, and our email address is studio@midwestradio.ie.
7: Now, Jerry, I heard you came down with James King.
6: James King, yes.
7: And James King told me that for whatever came over you this morning, as you went beyond Westport, you started to do a bit of warbling.
6: No, well, I didn't really.
7: What I did was,
6: I was looking for Mayo songs for today.
7: Yeah.
6: And I went looking for the boys from the County Mayo, and I couldn't find a version of it in our system.
7: And what are you going to do about that?
6: James said to me, "What song is that?" And I said, "Far away." And I'd go and do it like Desi O'Halloran.
7: Oh, you don't know about
6: far that. Far away from the land of the shamrock and heather, we'll wear the white feather wherever. What do you think?
7: Oh, lovely. Oh, they're loving it here. A few of them have fell over against the hedge, but...
6: Well, I'll tell you what I'll do.
7: Go on now, come on.
6: We're in near enough Killadoon.
7: Just down the road.
6: And the Killadoon races are... We're playing songs about the Killadoon race for 100 years.
7: Do you know why?
6: Why?
7: Because our late colleague John Duggan wrote that song.
6: He did, is right.
7: He did, the race of Killadoon. And we did a Sunday Night Live from the Killadoon Beach. What's it called now? Jim Eds, is it, or Dan Petty? Me Dance.
6: Not today or yesterday, we did that now.
7: How many years
6: ago was that?
7: Would it be 30?
6: Must be 30.
7: With the guts of it. Is it 30 years
6: ago? Anyway, go on. This is from a man from Dunmore, I think Sean Walsh. And he from Dunmore.
7: Dunmore.
6: Anyway, Sean does the race of Killadoon, and then he goes into the Killadoon jigs.
7: He does.
6: We have to start, the program today. Yeah. So here,
10: SPB here, the start of the Killadoon plate. The white flag is being raised.

0: Ah, lovely, lovely, lovely. There you are, Sean Walsh and the good old races of Killadoon. Now, a listener said their grandson was in the kiddies tractor run in Kilchamott last weekend, and guess what? They picked up the wrong John Deere tractor after the run. So if someone has it, they'd like to wish, we'd like to exchange it, as he's very upset because there's no charger on the one that he has. So he left, he picked up the wrong John Deere tractor after the run. So if anyone can help us with that, please give us a call. Another listener said, any chance you'd play something from Dickie Rock? And happy birthday to Eileen Murphy from Massbrook. And this comes from Jerry, Jamie, Katie and Eddie. And all she wants is an All-Ireland ticket. By golly, there you are. Also, happy birthday to Eileen too. Can you please play something for the staff of the Junction Restaurant in Ballina? They're all tuned in this morning and they're saying, up Mayo! So hello to all the Junction. No better place to go for a nice brekkie. Also, happy birthday, happy 50th wedding anniversary to our wonderful nanny and granddad, Bernie and Joe Dean from Shanahan Belmullet, from their 10 grandchildren. Children, Michael, Sophie, Matthew, Troy, Leah, Savannah, Morgan, Mason, Charlotte and Reese, and we love you very much is the message. Back with more after this quick break. It's a rate time, it's 20 past 11.
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0: Oh, after the break, we're going to have a session more from Lewisburg, from Six Noggins in Killadoon. There's musicians here. Mick Mulhern is here. Even Buddy has the bower on. That's all to come after this
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17: 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Don't miss the All-Ireland Final live on the big screen and the bar on the showgrounds too. 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The Mid-Morning Show on Midwest Radio thanks to Harrington Concrete and Quarries, with concrete production facilities right across the West in Charlestown, Castlebar, Clare Galway, Kilkelly and Ballysadare. 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
0: We are here this morning, courtesy of Allianz, who sponsored that competition, coming home for match day competition. And we are here, as we said, in Sicknoggin's Killadoon in Westport, because, of course, we have our winner, Michael Ruan, with us. And, Jerry, well, session more on the way.
18: Oh, session more on the way. Us, the Silver Strand, Kayleigh Benn.
0: The Silver... Oh, that's very
18: nominated
0: poetic.
18: And elected this morning. Here's our old mate and buddy, the one, John O'Toole.
19: Hello, Jerry. You're very welcome to Taliban.
18: Johnny, and is it a question? I was saying this off air, but I'm going to say it on air. Here you are now when you're made to go. John, a combination of air, drink and music, it would drive a person mad. And there is a chance he could be here for 12 or 14 hours, isn't there?
19: We'll just be leaving in time for the match.
18: It goes to the head, doesn't it, John?
19: It definitely does, yeah, it does. It's very intoxicating, all three of them.
18: So, Johnny, I know you. Just announce the names of the rest of the orchestra, if you please.
19: Yeah, on my left here is John Hegarty on guitar, and John is quite a famous performer and has a great song out for the occasion. He has a great Mayo song out called Wanted Sam.
0: Woo!
19: On my left, on my right is Christina Heenahan-Langan, who is an excellent musician from a family of excellent musicians. And next to her is her husband, James Langan. James is a Newport man, and we successfully imported him here for the last number of years. And he's a fantastic musician too, and again from a very well-known family of traditional musicians. And I have Grania, my daughter, she's here and she's playing the flute. And we are joined by Buddy on Bowron, and I think you have the details on him yourself.
18: I have the details on him myself, and I have the maracas out. So what is it going to be, jigs or reels, John?
19: It's going to be jigs, and the first one, we're not sure of the name, but we always refer to it as James Langan's jig, because it's one we generally start off with, because it's one of the ones we usually get around fairly handy.
18: Good lad, good lad. Okay, so I'll do it now. I'll do the de. And once you heard the third de, you go, right? Are you ready? All right. The Silver Strand Kayleigh Benn with me do... De, de,

0: I saw you throwing the side eyes at each other. I said, she's coming to an end. She's going into neutral. The Silver Strand Kayleigh Bend. There'll be a bit more in you after a while. We'll get this man to give us a blast. I forgot your name. Sean Hegarty.
1: John Hegarty.
0: So, John, you wrote and are ready to sing a Mayo song in a minute.
1: Well, there's a bit of a story to it. My sister lives in Kerry, and she wrote a song called Wanted Sam back in 2021 when we were in the All-Ireland last. And I met her there a few weeks ago. She was up on holidays, and I said, geez, if Mayo gets the All-Ireland, you'll have to rewrite it. So she sent it to me on Saturday, and I sang it. And the irony is, her Kerry husband put the video together and it's up on YouTube. So that's where it's at.
0: And as the one says, would you oblige us with a bit of it now?
1: I'll have to get the words out because I don't fully know it. So.
0: Get the words out and we'll
2: come back to them in a couple of minutes, Sherry. We can, for sure.
0: Absolutely. Now, Michael, can I get you for another minute, if you don't mind, Michael? Because I want to go back in a bit of history, as the one says. You said you left this part of the wonderful world in 1982, a very different Ireland. Why did you go genuinely at the time, Michael?
3: Well, I left Ireland because we had a small farm back here, and it was me and my brother Paddy, and he was a lot better with the dogs than I was. He would call the dog would come back and round up the sheep. I would call the dog and he'd head off up the hill, and I said, I'm not following that dog for the rest of my life. So Paddy has a farm, and I moved out and I went to New York in 1982. And I went over there May the 8th, 1982, and I played with Mayo on the Sunday. And played against a great midfielder that was over there one time, Frank McGuigan, who passed away a few months ago. All I could do with that man, because left foot and right foot and field, and just knock the ball away from him, knock him over the sideline, and just that was my job done. But anyway, then I was with John Linsky playing midfield, John from Belmullet. Hello, John. And then I got Sunday, that was Sunday, and I had a job Monday morning from a good friend of mine that got me set up, Pat Gavin from Royal Liscarney, Westport. Pat got me in, got me into the union, and I never looked back.
0: Doing what, Michael?
3: Masonry work and all kinds of stuff, and I retired there like a couple of years ago, but it was great. It was fun. I enjoyed it. Once I got playing football, anybody that comes over and they play football, they're in.
0: But you were telling me off air as well, and this we know to be true, that there's a ferocious camaraderie between the Irish. They really do stick together, and genuinely, it's one big family. In other words, the Irish look after their own.
3: Irish look after their own, yeah. It's big over there. Once you come over, doesn't matter what happens, once you're in, even if you're not playing Gaelic football, you're there, you're Irish, and it means everything. Like, you're 3,000 miles away from home. So I think people just stick together much better, you know.
0: And Michael, how has it changed in the 44 years?
3: You mean here or there?
0: There, first of all.
3: Yeah, well, it has changed over there. It really hasn't changed. I mean, it's still a great place, you know. But I just have a funny story from Gaelic Park back in the day. There was a man, if you look out over there, there was a man, Jackie Salmon, in New York, and he was with the Connemara team. It was Connemara, not Galway. And they were playing Cavan in Gaelic Park. And Jackie now didn't do any, setups of football. It was just go out and hammer the other team. So at that time, there was all the players came over, Dublin and Kerry. So Cavan were playing in the final, and they had all the players from Kerry, the Spillanes and all of that. And Connemara Gaels had Kieran Duff and Charlie Redmond and all of that, right? So in the dressing room, they went in at half-time. And Kieran Duff, first time in New York, in Gaelic Park, and of course around the goal mouth, there was no grass. It was all dirt and everything around the goal. So he walked over to Jackie Salmon in the middle of the dressing room, and he said, Jackie, he said, how can I come out here and play football? There's no grass on the field. And Jackie Salmon turned around and said to him, well, I didn't bring you out here for grazing. And the dressing room cracked up. I mean, but that's what he told. And then he told him, go out now and just, he didn't have any tactics. Ball in quick, feel the ball, backs tighten up, forwards get loose and the whole bit. But that was the crack that he used to go on in Gaelic Park. And like fun.
0: You know what I'm hearing all week from the experts? It's a sort of a tactic that could work on Sunday.
3: Well, it could, but I leave that to Andy Morton.
0: Now, look, you mentioned about New York. What about the home sod? Have you made many trips, and how has the home ground changed?
3: Oh, I have made many trips here. I've come back every year at this time of the year for the All-Ireland, came back with all the Mayo people are coming back, and I'll have Gráinne Hannick, who's over there, to talk about the Mayo people in New York. I've come over, of course, and hopefully Mayo win the All-Ireland on Sunday, and I'm hoping so. And if I just want to say a word about now, Kobe McDonald, he's the big talk and all of that. Well, when Kobe McDonald is in that dressing room on Sunday with all his friends and all his teammates that he grew up with, and he runs out through that tunnel onto Croke Park on Sunday, meets the President of Ireland, parades around the field, and has 82,000 people screaming at him, millions of people all over the world wanting him to win. He will not get that in Australia. So I would wish that man would kind of stay with us, because he's the making of the team. Now, a team has to have 15 players, but he's just a special talent. We all know that. So it'd be great to keep him here. He's like the David Clifford of Kobe McDonald. So now he won't get that. He can get a million, 2 million, 10 million, but all the money in the world won't buy what he's going to see on Sunday.
0: Well, you know something, it started first on Six Noggins. So we're going to get you back as your co-commentator for the rest of the morning now, but we'll crack on and we'll be getting you back.
3: Lovely. Thank you.
2: All right, Jerry, we'll give him a job anytime.
0: Any day of the week he wants,
2: no doubt. As we said, the home side is so important, Jerry, and as for a lot of people, Mayo will always be home. So let's ask Jerry Guthrie to sing for us. Mayo will always be home.

0: lovely, lovely, lovely Jerry. There you are. That, of course, is Jerry Guthrie. And Jerry will be with us tonight at our big show in Castlebar, up for the match spectacular in Castlebar tonight. Just want to remind anyone attending the show tonight, as you know, we're broadcasting it live on Midwest at 9 o'clock, so ask everybody to be in the seats by 8:45 at the latest.
1: By all means.
0: As we said, after 9 o'clock, you know, so as we said, I think we're streaming it live as well. So that would be 8:45, be in your seats tonight.
1: That's 100% right.
0: Now, one for you, I might ask the powers that be. Paul, I have a little complaint. Killadoon is Lewisburg, not Westport. That's important information. I think maybe the song said Lewisburg.
1: I don't know. I hope it said Lewisburg.
0: You might find out that, now, another listener said, Elaine said that she took, I took stray cattle off the road near Brickens on the Clonfad Road yesterday. They've been in my shed since and I can't seem to find out who owns them. Could you please make an announcement to see if any of our listeners have them? There are about 10 Frisian Blue Cross heifers. My God, there you are. Yesterday.
1: 10 Frisian, that's a lot of cattle.
0: That's a lot of cattle. It's a fair play to an old Elaine, you must have a big shed. But anyway, they're near Brickens on the Clonfad Road. Someone must be missing 10 Frisian Blue and Elaine has them. Give the station a call and we'll pass on details. Now,
1: You're going to take a break now, aren't you?
0: I'm going to take a break,
1: Jerry. Mick Mulhern Quartet is ready to roll after this.
0: Lovely Herman. Yeah. Okay, yeah. Rochford Motors time in Midwest Radio. It is 20
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10: 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And on Friday, don't miss the Queen of the Lakes. 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
0: Oh, it's all go, go here. Six Noggins, Killadoon in Westport. Happy 11th birthday to Kevin Walsh from Bunnacrana in Curry. Enjoy your special day from Mum, Dad, brothers Patrick and sisters, Clodagh and Megan. So, Kevin, hope you have yourself a mighty day for your 11th birthday. I was just wondering if any of our listeners would have a hill ticket to swap, or a hill ticket for an upper nally. Okay, hill ticket for sale or swap. Would anyone listener have a hill ticket for sale or swap a hill ticket for an upper nally ticket? Jason wants to know that. Now, Daisy was walking down yesterday, Jerry. She was walking down Pierce Street in Ballina where we were broadcasting.
16: Yeah.
0: She was walking down with Eamon McAndrew. And they met Marty Morrissey.
16: Yeah.
0: And Daisy gave Marty a very warm paw. Oh. A big, big shake hands to welcome him to the town.
16: Yeah.
0: Marty talked to everybody. And there was great hype and great excitement in Ballina yesterday. So she said, best wishes. And good morning as well. For anyone travelling through Turin Village, be very careful after passing Frayne's Pub because a large bush on the road there. God. So now,
16: a bush down.
0: Yeah, Mick Mulhermacha.
1: Like to say hello to Kitty Ginnins, who's a big fan of Midwest and, of course, Mayo. Up Mayo love for Martin, Louise, Kieran and Alana. I have the great Mick Mulhern. But before we go to Mick Mulhern, when I saw this book out of the corner of my eye this morning, I says, how did Mulhern pull it off? I was certain it was Matt Malloy that was coming.
17: But we have the same barber.
1: Well, you have the same, more than the same. You have the same profile.
17: We have.
1: Tom Lyons, it's great to talk to you after all the years.
17: It's great to see you, Jerry, and great to see your team.
0: Tom!
17: I know, Paul.
0: I didn't know him, Jerry. Well, Tom, I've changed. You haven't.
17: And we're very proud to be in Killadoon, County Louisburg today with all this lovely family and they're all their good luck.
1: Well, Tommy, and can my mind wander back for a little while to Sunday Night Live, all those years ago? And when I saw you come up, and I knew who it was, yourself and John Flatley, Tom, it's no exaggeration to say, ye were our band, you were the musical director. It's no exaggeration to say, Tom Lyons, you and John launched many a career.
17: Well, I'd like to think that probably we did help one or two, but I remember I used to get cassette tapes at him in the post. You'd be getting that, they'd be have to file them all and put in people next week and the week after, and big box of cassettes every week. But we had great times.
1: And you were the most patient man. It didn't make a bit of difference. You were there on that stage like a statue.
17: Not sure what else would you be doing.
1: Mickey Mulhern, how are you keeping, Mick?
18: I'm great. It's great to be back here on the sun in Dunmaris.
1: Mick, you're sort of on tour with us, in fairness to you.
18: I am, because I could be with a worse crew, couldn't I?
1: And you're well bedecked, Mick, in the green and red. Are you a busy man at the minute now, tell us?
18: We're busy enough now, you know, between the day job and the night job, you know, there's very little sleep. The braces don't stop swinging and then to the bed till I'm away again, you know.
1: They're wobbling again. Mick, Mayo for Sam.
18: Oh, absolutely.
1: Brilliant. All right, what are you going to do, Mickey?
18: I'm going to do a song that was, you told me, 37 years ago, tomorrow morning, was the first song you played on the station, My Old Home in Mayo, by the great KP, the Lord of Mercy.
1: God rest.
18: Written by Michael Commons. And it's about this area, so it's kind of appropriate that we'll give it a shot.
0: It's the day our anniversary is tomorrow.
1: 37 years tomorrow. 24th of July, 1989.
0: Good God.
1: The Mick Mulhern, we don't feel it either, I'll tell you.
0: Yeah, Mick.
1: All right, Mickey, in your own good time, the Mick Mulhern Quartet, as we call it.

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I watch the golden sunset upon the western sea, or stroll along a mountain path beneath the harvest moon.

0: Oh, with such
1: makes
0: a
1: makes it sound effortless, doesn't
0: it? Oh, that's pure bliss. Is there more in you, Mick?
2: If you shook me,
0: we'll shake. We'll rattle you. We'll rattle you after a while, Mickey, and we'll give you a break. Mick and Tom. Niamh, will you come over for a second to me? Because, gang, this is the lady responsible for it all. Will you give her a huge round of applause? Niamh Daly, isn't that right, Niamh?
3: Yeah, that's it.
0: So, Niamh, you're a Bonaltra, a nurse.
3: Yeah, I am. I was living out in Perth. I moved out in January, and I think some of my friends and some of my cousins listening now don't know I'm here, so this is the first that they'll hear of it.
0: So it's a big surprise to them. So, yeah. Niamh, anyway, you qualified as a nurse, and last January you decided to heck with it. I'll go to Perth for a while, and you bought a one-way ticket.
3: Yeah, I did. A one-way ticket. I didn't think I'd be back as soon, but I couldn't miss out on all the excitement, so here we are now.
0: Before we talk about the competition, did it take long to settle into Perth, get a job, get sorted out, get friends? What was all that like?
3: It wasn't too bad. I was lucky. A lot of my friends had moved out there kind of a few months before me, and one of my cousins, Kira, is out there as well. So there's plenty of Irish out there. Everyone's always helping each other out. So it makes it a bit easier to settle.
0: So fast forward on, Niamh. How did you hear about the wonderful Allianz competition?
3: I just saw an ad for it on Instagram. I think it was around April time, I'm not sure. And I just thought of my Uncle Michael in America, and I said he'd be a worthy winner of this competition. So I entered him into it and didn't think much of it after that. And
0: what did you have to do?
3: I just had to write about why I think he deserves the prize, the trip home, and the tickets to a match. So at the time it was to any match, and then the week of the semi-final, I got an email to say that he'd been shortlisted for the prize, and it depended on how Mayo got on in semi as well. So after that, I was just refreshing the emails all the time, waiting to see if he'd won, and thankfully he did.
0: So when did you exactly find out that Uncle Michael had won?
3: It was one of the days last week. I can't remember exactly. It's all been a bit of a blur since.
0: It is all a bit of a blur, because here's the deal. This is where we kick in, you see. So we found out then that this had all happened, and someone was going to be in Kerry and someone was going to be in Mayo. We found out that the man was Michael Ruane from the Lewisburg area, that he'd been nominated by his niece, Niamh, and that I was briefed to try and contact you. I'm 3 days trying to contact you. I am, that's the truth. Day and night. I had an Australian number for you. I had an Irish number for you. And I said, what kind of a client is this? You can't get her up or down. I said, she's either gone out partying now, or she's romancing, or she's at something. But you had completely different ideas.
3: Yeah, so I took a bit of a notion a few days ago that I couldn't miss out on all the excitement. So on Saturday night, I decided I'd book flights. So within 72 hours, I was in the airport and on a flight home. So I was actually in the airport when Michael and my mom and yourself were all contacting me about doing this pre-recorded interview from Perth. So I let you in on the secret then that I could do it live. And
0: so when did you arrive to mom?
3: I arrived yesterday evening, yeah. So I just landed into the kitchen. Mom and dad were sitting there, so they got a big shock.
0: Did they go palpitating? Oh, she's here. Where did you come out of? Oh, holy God. What are we going to do now? A groin in your home. Now, we had to hold fire because there was another sister gone too somewhere rambling, wasn't she?
3: Yeah, so I surprised my brother and his fiance yesterday as well. And then my sister was at work. She was working last night, so she came straight here from work, so we had to keep the secret until she came in the gate there not that long ago. You had started the show by then, so I was
0: afraid I'd mentioned your name. I said, if I do this, I'm finished. So does everyone know now?
3: Well, anyone that's listening knows now, and everyone here knows as well.
0: They know now. Now, one more question while talking to you. Have you got a ticket for yourself?
3: I don't.
0: Well, now, come on, Allianz, where are you? Come on, Michael, is there any bit of, well, is there any bit of spoofing
4: about
0: you can do?
4: Yourself, you could help out.
0: Oh, sure, I have a printing press. You couldn't believe the amount of tickets myself and that book have given out all week. We're flying in the place.
4: Now it's getting closer to the game. Now is your time to step up.
0: The pressure is on now. We'll see what we can do. Well, Niamh, it's lovely to talk to you. Well done, and I hope somehow or other, something will happen for
1: you.
0: Okay,
1: I'm going to take a quick break, Jerry. We have loads to do. So join us for the second half of the programme. From Sick Noggins and Killadoon in Westport, we're here with Michael Ruane. He was the winner of a competition. More music to come, fun, more cracks, so stay with us. Oliver Kelleher time. It's 4 minutes away.
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6: It's the All-Ireland Final up for the match ball in the Bonnington Hotel Drumcondra with Declan Ernie and his band. That's this Saturday night, the 25th, the Bonnington Hotel.
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14: Hi, Anthony Gill here from AGS Scaffolding, wishing the Mayo team all the very best of luck this year from AGS and all of us here in Cross Ballina. Up Mayo!

0: Andy and all the Mayo team for the incredible journey so far. 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
1: Month's Mind, Paddy Hall, late of Chestnut Grove, Castlebar and Gralla, Barravari. Month's Mind Mass in St. Peter and Paul Church, Thraid, this evening at 7. Kathleen Howley, Ní Golden, Kilrushachter, Temple Moor, County Sligo. Month's Mind Mass in the Church of the Immaculate Conception, Temple Boy, on Saturday afternoon at 1. Kathleen Mannion, Holy Hill, Castlebar. 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Kian Rowland, Deer Park, Cross Malina. Memorial Mass of the Angels to be held in Our Lady of Mercy Church, Eskra, on Sunday morning at 9 o'clock. John Martin Gallagher, Ballinock, Keel, Ackle. Third Anniversary Mass in Church of the Sacred Heart, Doreen's, Ackle, will be held on Saturday evening at 7:30. Josephine Joyce, Foxford. 10th Anniversary Mass in St. Michael's Church, Foxford, this Saturday evening at 7:30. 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
1: Nationwide hose pipe ban come into effect from tomorrow due to increased pressure on water system. Demand surge for the services of Sage Advocacy, a group that supports older people and survivors of institutional abuse. Minister for Justice insists he will not return to old payment system for criminal legal aid solicitors as row continues. While in sport, Midwest Radio speaks to Jack Carney ahead of Mayo's All-Ireland final against Kerry. All these stories and more are coming up from 1 o'clock.
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1: Today will be dry with sunny spells, highest temperatures of 17 to 21 degrees, coolest towards the coast with light north to northwest winds. The weather

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0: Yeah, pretty woman from the one and only Roy Orbison. Can you please wish our neighbours in Mayo the very best luck on Sunday, the final, from Declan Slats and all the lads at GPS and Tume. Please play Seamus Moore's new song, Mayo for Sam, and that's lined up in a couple of minutes' time. Congratulations, Michael. Bring home Sam on Sunday is the message. Is the car boat sale on this Sunday? A listener wants to know. Don't know where, don't know when. Maybe someone will let us know on that. Please tell people the lines for the Beat the Alphabet quiz are not yet open. It won't be open until shortly after 2 o'clock. Entries will get lost in the messages if they're sent too early. That's a competition, Jerry, that Porrick is running a little bit later on today. Cody is the Supermax with 2 Ireland tickets, but you can't enter until after 2 o'clock. Congratulations to Michael Ruan, well deserved. And this comes from all in Crossing Killadoon. Please mention a group called Decorum. They sang in the Arts Centre in Ballina yesterday and they were absolutely wonderful. They got a standard ovation. There were only five singing, and they were really super. Claire is listening in the kingdom. Sounds great. Sounds like a great Mayo party today. We know you'll be chasing. You've been chasing Sam for a long time, but we intend to keep her here in Kerry. Best wishes from all of the Ruans. We have an Upper Gavin ticket looking to swap for a Hill ticket. If anyone can help us with that, another listener said, can you please ask people not to buy tickets that are advertised on Facebook as tickets for tickets they no longer need. They're all scammers. Look at the profile picture. If they don't have friends, they're stealing someone else's profile. So be very careful there buying tickets on Facebook. Now, Jerry, you're ready to go.
1: Now, we're ready to go with part two. I have John Higgerty with me. Good afternoon to you, John.
2: Hi, Jerry.
1: How are you?
2: I'm mighty.
1: Good man. John, second time singing it. How did this song come to be, John?
2: So, as I said, my sister Martina, she lives down in Kerry. When we were in the last All-Ireland, she wrote this song called Wanted Sam. It's based on the Bob Dylan Wanted Man. So I sang at that time. She put it up on YouTube just for a bit of crack. So I met her a few weeks ago when she was here on holidays. I said, if Mayo gets to the All-Ireland, you'll have to rewrite that song. So she sent it to me on Saturday, and she herself and her husband, he's a Kerry man, ironically enough, put the video together, and here it is.
1: Well, good man, John. So you're ready to roll?
2: Ready to go.
1: And what are we calling it?
2: Wanted Sam.
1: Wanted Sam. And by heck is it wanted after 75 years. So John Higgerty, in your own time, son.
2: Wanted Sam in Crossmolina. Wanted Sam in Kilmovey. Wanted Sam in True Glencorrib and in Lewsburg by the sea. Wanted Sam in Ballycastle. Wanted Sam in Castlebar. Wanted Sam in McGown, wanted Sam in Tiranar, in Killala and Kilmina. Hope is in the air. Some games have been a nightmare, but the dream is always there. They want him in Claremorris. They want him in Kilmaine. And in Keelogues Park in Crimlin, they are putting in a claim. If you see me coming, you know who I am. I've been away since 51, you know my name is Sam. Wanted Sam in Ballyhaunas. Wanted Sam in Kilfine. Wanted Sam in Dahuma. Wanted Sam in Ballandine. Wanted Sam in Belmullet. Wanted Sam in Gary Moore. Wanted Sam in Tourmacady. Wanted Sam in Ahamore. There's someone set to bring me home. You know it's sure to be. You'll see Jack walking up those steps to grab a hold of me. Wanted Sam in Ballyvary. Wanted Sam in Mayo Gales. Wanted Sam in Eilinady and in Lahardon McHales. Joe Biden said to bring him back. Mark Carney did also. To Ballina and Ahagower in their county of Mayo. Wanted Sam in Ballintubber. Wanted Sam in Ball. In Westport and in Braefy and in Arda and in Al. We want him in the islands, Clare Island and Inishturk. Across the bridge to Achill, we know our boys will do the work. We ain't got all that we wanted. We came home from Dublin sad. We enjoyed some great semis, but the finals, they were bad. So on Sunday, if you want me, you won't have far to go. For Sam Maguire's coming home to the county of Mayo.
1: Yahoo, ya boy, ya. Yahoo! Now, John, by God.
0: Lovely, Jerry.
1: It's over to them now, John, after that. It's over to them.
2: It's over to them now. We'll support them all we can with song and everything else. And All roads lead to Crow Park on Sunday.
1: All roads lead to Crow Park on Sunday is right. Now, let me sit over here in the sun with this young lady, because what I'll do is I'll just sit, I might sit, wait, no, are you, wait, I'll
0: sit,
1: no,
0: wait, let her sit on your knee, Jerry.
1: No, she could sit on my knee in a minute. Oh, but I don't know, would my knees hold up? How are you?
3: I'm well, how are you doing?
1: I'm very well, sweetheart. So what's your name?
3: I'm Grania.
1: You're Grania, and what's the New York connection, Grania?
3: So I've been over in New York now 12 years, and I'm the media officer for the club over there, the Mayo GAA club. Mike Ruan, of course, plays a big part in it. He's our financial secretary. So there's a huge gathering of Mayo people there involved in the club, and it's a huge community. And we're very proud of the work that we do. But it's all down to a few or a good amount of key people who make it all possible. And it's a great sense of community. I think it's very important when you live away from home to have that community and that sense of togetherness that we have with the club. And I think Mayo people do that very well.
1: Gaelic Park, Grania, your fond memories of a couple of years ago when Mayo were there in Gaelic Park. And in fairness to the New York team in Ireland, it's fair to say that's your All-Ireland, really.
3: Oh, that's the day we look forward to. Apart from, of course, days like this, it's a huge day. And the Mayo people who come over, they come over in their hundreds and thousands, and it's just a huge event. We organise a lot of fundraisers, and Mayo supporters are just amazing. They really give back to the club and they make it all possible. So yeah, we'll have it again in a few years. Hopefully we'll have a clubhouse by then and we'll be good to go.
1: I know, because there was talk of them saying that that would be it and there's no money to do it anymore. But as Michael was saying earlier on, let's hope the money is found, because it's very special. It's very special for each one of the counties in Connacht that get their turn to go. But I know it's particularly special for you people in New York.
3: Ah, it is. It is. To have people come over and to be able to celebrate Mayo football all together. We don't always get to do it in Crow Park and in Mayo, so it's nice to be able to host people when you are living away and you get the supporters over, and it's always a great day.
1: Have you a ticket?
3: I don't.
1: But are you looking for one?
3: I'm looking.
1: Well, you never know. God is good.
3: I'll have to talk to the right people here
1: today. You talk to the right people. Now, you have some people you want to say hello to before I hand over to Paul.
3: As I mentioned, there's a lot that goes into the club. And as I mentioned, Mike Gruan here is our financial secretary and he plays a blinder. But we have our president, Michael Morley. And these are all Mayo people who live in New York and who bring the community together. We have our chairman, Marcus Hannock. We have our vice chairman, Porrick May. Our secretary, Matthew Queenan, our treasurer, John Burke, our financial secretary, as I said, is Mike Gruan. Our financial officer is Ray Holian. We have our PRO officers, Maureen Gibbons, Mary Coyne and Kathleen Pryor and Rita Lenz. And then I'm one of the media officers along with Ray Holian. And then we also have our Sergeant of Arms who's here today, John Dunn. He came over and made the trip as well. And a lot of sponsors as well who really help us out throughout the year. And I know you mentioned some of them on air yourselves, but we have James Trading, we have the Bank Cafe, that's Ronan Conlin, we have Willie McBride's, we have Drex Corp, that's Marcus Hannock and Michael Durkin, Stevens Green, which is John Burke, and then we're great partners as well with the Mayo Society of New York, and we do great work with them, and that's run by a whole other cohort of people. And then we have Gibbons's Home, Ned Devine's Tavern, and then Richard Chambers, Dave McCormick, and Tom Kniff, who will be a familiar name in Mayo football.
1: Indeed he will. Yeah. So when do you head back, Grania?
3: Do you know what? We'll see what happens. I think I have a one-way ticket this time. So we'll see how Sunday goes and we'll take it from there, I think.
1: That's putting it up to them.
3: Yeah.
1: That's putting it up to them. Grania, it's lovely to talk to you. Thank you very much indeed. Well done. We wish you well. And as we said, you've been put up to them now, Paulo.
0: Okay. Good morning, Midwest Radio. Please give a big shout out to the Lord Mayor of Tourmacady, the one and only Michael John Casey. He is the house covered in red and green flags, bunting, you name it, and flowers. He's a huge inspiration to us all. So he's Mayo's number one supporter. So good luck to our great friend Michael John Casey. Now, Mayo University Hospital Finance Department are supporting Mayo this week when they bring Sam home, is the message from them. We have two Hill tickets looking to be swapped for two side-by-side stand tickets. We need them next to one another. If anyone can help with that big ticket swap on now, can you please ask if what did we see? Please play Dan the Street Singer. Mayo are back in Croke Park. He's in your hometown today. Well, I tell you, he is. right down the street singing. I don't know if I have that with me, but I'll tell you what, I'll go and search. I have a Mayo file of songs here, and that might just be in it, so leave it with me for a couple of minutes. Wedding anniversary wishes, 50th wedding anniversary wishes to our wonderful Nana and Grandad, Bernie and Joe Dean from Belmullet, and this comes their 10 grandchildren. We played that earlier on. Want to say a big hello to them as well. Also, Ruby Walsh, 21 today. Hello to you, Ruby. Listening from the pool in somewhere or other, and this comes from all of the family. Here's a good one, Jerry. Greetings from the bog. Greetings from the bog. Hold on till I find it here now. It's a good old request. Greetings from the bog. We're here bagging turf, looking down on ye, listening to your programme. And congratulations to Michael and the family. It's great to see Midwest coming back west. We'll be down shortly to have a bounce in the bouncing castle from your neighbours John Joe and Noreen Stanton, and also Martin and Stephen, Billy and all the gang from Tullabawn just up the road. They'll be over in a few minutes for the fun and crack, and let me tell you, the fun and crack is in full supply here. What about a song, Jerry, from Seamus Moore, the one we played yesterday? Oh, sorry, I'll turn you up.
1: By all means. Now, to all my friends and colleagues in GISC in Castlebar, especially Breda, Angela, Noreen, Marty, Caroline and Kevin, come on Mayo, and hello to my friends and neighbours in Kinconley, Milltown, Dunmore, and that comes in from Ann Daly. Now, the man beside me, Paul, is John Staunton.
0: Yes, John.
1: And John's dad played on the team. Isn't that right, John?
4: Yes, sir, he did, yes. He was sub in 1950 and he was on the team in 1951.
0: Lovely.
1: Wow. And what memories now? You're far too young, I know. But what did your dad say about all of that for the years afterwards?
4: Well, very little, I have to tell you. He was very, I suppose his humility was the one thing that I was well into my teens before I realised that he had been part of that team. But he was king to us, but he was a very ordinary man. Yeah. But before I start off, I have a little plate here for the boys.
0: Mm-hmm.
4: Sent by Anna in Tia's Bakery in Lewisburg, and she said, a plate full of pastel de nata.
0: Oh, lovely.
1: Pastel de nata.
4: I said, well, the boys have right pusses on them for pastel de nata. Well, she said, you know, the Portuguese flag, they're from Portugal, and the Portuguese flag is also green and red. So she says,
0: that's right.
4: If we win on Sunday, you can blame the pastel de nata from Tullabawn and Lewisburg in County Mayo.
0: Well, by God, we'll do that. We'll enjoy that, Jerry, as well.
1: Now, will you take out your phone and tell me about the menu? What's this menu you have on your phone?
4: This morning, just before I left the shop, I opened the mail and I got a nice surprise. It was a menu that was from a banquet in the Stephenites Football Club in Ballina in 1950. And I can tell you that evening, the Trojans of men from Mayo dined handsomely on cream of chicken soup, roast chicken and ham, buttered carrots and cabbage, Russian trifle.
1: What was in Russian trifle? I hope they weren't rushing to the bathroom.
4: Well, orange and lemon souffle, if that didn't take your fancy.
1: Wow.
4: No, nice. And a cup of tea or coffee at the finish.
1: Something special? From
0: 1950.
4: That was 1950. That just came in the shop this morning from a good friend, Michael Durkin in Ballina, from United Drug.
1: Now, you said that your dad said very little, but there's a lot of talk again about the fact of the curse and all of this kind of thing, and that's all laid to one side now, and people don't believe in any of that raw mish anymore. Did your dad ever talk about that?
4: He did. And I can tell you, there was two men in the shop recently, and we were talking about the very same thing. And the first one was the Easter Bunny. And the second fella was Santa Claus himself.
1: And what did they say?
4: They said, well, Bunzer said to me, he said, you know, that's a load of...
1: Bunzer.
4: Bunzer, yeah. My first name term is a Bunzer.
1: I know, yeah.
4: And he said, that's a load of hogwash, he says.
1: Good man, Bunzer.
4: Yeah. And he said, Santa Claus, what do you think? And Santa Claus looked at me and he says, there isn't an ounce of truth in it. He said, it's all made up.
1: I agree with Bunzer, he said.
4: Yeah, completely.
1: Good.
4: So if it's good enough for Santa Claus, it's good enough for the Easter Bunny, it's good enough for me. There's an ounce of truth in it. Not an ounce.
1: You've said it all. It's good to talk to you.
4: Good.
1: Have a good day.
0: I'm going to a break, Jerry. When I come back, I got Seamus Moore and loads more.
1: Yes, and then we go to Mick Mulhern and Tom Lyons after Seamus Moore.
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1: Written by the great Tom Denning.
0: He wrote it in 20 minutes. He was watching the Galway match the second half and he wasn't all that impressed. He said, poor old Galway. He said, I'm going to inspire Mayo.
1: Yeah.
0: So out he got. The names of all the guys in the team wrote the song in 20 minutes and the rest, as we say, is history. Got Seamus Moore to go into Jonathan Owen's studio on the Monday morning and we had it on the Monday afternoon. Yeah. That's what you call musical magic. Now, Ger, you have another maestro ahead.
1: Shoved it into the microwave and away it goes. Mick Mulhern, we have to say hello to someone.
2: We have to say hello to Marissa, my daughter, and Peter and Oon, who are getting married next weekend.
1: Stop, Mickey.
2: They're going to go at it.
1: They're going to make the jump.
2: Yeah, absolutely.
1: So, where's all that taking place, Mick?
2: Strayed Church and Brafey House after it, you know, so yeah.
1: When is that? Next Saturday, is it?
2: Saturday, the first, yeah.
1: God, Mick, you have a busy few days ahead.
2: Wish them the best, that's all, you know.
1: Have you had the fitting, Mick?
2: I have, yeah, which is, yeah.
1: All is well.
2: I've had to take it in a bit, but
1: that's
2: fine.
1: That's all right, well, that's okay too. So, Mick, what kind of, now, this weekend, before, any gigs ahead?
2: This weekend is quite, no, thank God, because that's next weekend and we're doing a bit of tidying up, you know, so grand, yeah.
1: Lovely, Harlan. What you say, Tom? What you say? Who?
3: Is there something happening Sunday?
1: No, Tom, forget about it.
0: Tom, go back to sleep.
1: You're all right, Tom. I'll impart a blessing on you and you'll be all right. What's it going to be, Mick Mulhern?
2: We're going to the Roseville Fair, something lively.
1: Oh, lovely. Your signature tune, anyway.
0: Lovely.
1: Yeah. All right, Tom, off you go, Mick.
0: Lovely.
2: The night was clear and the stars were shining. The moon came up, so quiet in the sky. All the people gathered round as the band was tuning. I can hear them now, plane coming to the right. And we danced all night

0: yourself, Mick. Thank God he's well able to do it.
1: God bless you, Mick Mulhern. And Tom Lyons, the Roseville Fair, and everything else that's to go with it. You're a great bit of stuff.
2: Thank you very much, Jerry, and I wish you a safe journey back, and have a good crack while you're here.
1: we intend to. Mick and Tom, thanks very much, lads.
0: Right, a couple of requests for you line up our next guest, Kerry. Greetings from the Glen of Aherlow, Paul and Jerry. Enjoy beautiful views around Lewisburg, said Breach Q in Ballyhaunas. I have a Nally chicken, and I'd swap it for a hill if anyone's interested, said Jason. Now, Wexford Club are doing a draw for two All-Ireland football tickets for Hogan Stand tickets. So if you're interested in entering that competition, 087-287-1025. That's Dermot MacDonald's number for getting a ticket there for that Wexford club draw for two All-Ireland tickets. My brother Parik, former Charlestown GA stalwart and junior postman, is winging his way home from New Jersey with his son Ryan. They'd love to hear a blast of Mayo, a Mayo song. Best wishes from Tom. Best wishes from Tom Brett and for Sean. Best wishes from Tom Brett as well and Sean Rice and Pauline. I think they might want to hear a Mayo song. We'll have Mike Denver lined up in a couple of minutes. But you have you got John on the gang yet?
1: No. I'm going to hold John on the gang for a minute because I do want to do another piece with Michael and Neve. I have to do another piece with him, with thanks to our friends at Allianz who are making it all possible today. So you thrash
0: sincere
1: away.
0: Sincere thanks to them. Okay, loads and loads of people said play this particular song from Mike Denver. Glad to do it. Mayo are back. Let's hope so.

0: Come on, Mayo. Right, there you are. Good old Mike Denver. Well done to you. Say hello to Teresa and Peter and Pather and Fionn in Donegal. And this comes from Catherine. Also say hello to the Dailies and the Gibbonses all over the world. And thanks to Adele and the Ruans for the lovely day we're having here in Ruans today. And we're having just that, believe me. Now, Jerry, what are you up to?
1: Well, now, before we go to the Caleb End, as they say, the orchestra, we have young Daniel with us. And Daniel is here all morning long. How are you getting on, Daniel?
2: Good.
1: Barefooted and all, ready for action.
2: Yeah.
1: Were you above in that bouncy castle?
2: I was.
1: But it's a bit of a surprise, isn't it? You're going and you only think you have one thing to do. There's about six things in there, Daniel, before you come out the other end.
2: Yeah.
1: Did you come out in a heap?
2: No.
1: Go ahead. So now, come over here to me. You're a singer. It's bred in you to be a singer and a musician, because your granddad was into it, your mom and dad are into it. It runs through your veins, isn't that right?
2: Yeah.
1: And you have loads of songs.
2: Yeah.
1: So what are you going to give us a blast of?
2: I'll do the race of the killer dims.
1: Well, why wouldn't you? In for a penny, in for a pound. And it's here beside it.
0: Lovely.
1: Daniel, off you go, son.
0: Oh, they're on the bend and all.
1: Get the bend going. We're in the middle of them here, so come in here if that's the case. I don't know whether you'd be able to do anything for them or not. But
2: no, they play a tune in the middle.
0: Oh, they play a tune in the middle. The race they're going to do in the middle of it. All right.
1: Good, Daniel. Mike, up, away you go.
0: Right, away you go.
2: Have you ever been to Lewsburg in the summertime here? There isn't a finer place to go for canned gin and good cheer. I was there a couple of years ago and I'm going back there soon. But I can't forget all the thrills I met at the Rissakilladin. There are tired old nags and sleepy eggs, there are fillies fine and stout. The 3 o'clock race would not take place or the tide had not gone out. The next event was a novelty. The lady's egg and spoon. No, I bet on the grave, but she lost her way. The race is a killer gym. There are Connemara ponies there, the lights you haven't seen. There are jockeys there from everywhere, the colours red and green. The pride of Kinnadooey and the best of Craig Gambon. The roar of the crowd was extremely loud as they cheered the heroes on.

0: I took a fancy to an egg, she came from Letterfrack. She's fine and trim and strong a limb, she looked the thing to back. She's galloping grand across the strand, misfortune came so soon. A terrible fair, she fell on her arse, the race like a do. So back I go and the summer comes to see the scene once more. The ponies and the donkeys racing along the sandy shore. I'll bring me old accordion and I'll play a merry tune. Not joining the fun, and then I'll be one of the crowd of Killadoo.
1: You!
2: What about it, Daniel?
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2: How old are you, Daniel?
0: 12.
2: Well, more power to you, Daniel. May you live a long and happy life.
3: 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Well done. We'll be back on loads
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3: Now, there you are. You're very welcome back following the commercial break. Please say hello to John and Mary Conway from Newport, who are tuned in and listening at the moment, Jerry.
2: Lovely, Harlan. Now, we're going to do our last bit of live music because we have to wrap it up with Michael and Eve before we do. We have the Silver Strand, Cayley Bend, up, ready and rolling. Did you have a drop in a soup since I saw you last?
16: Would you not know?
2: I can tell by the head in you. So what are you going to do this time, boyo?
16: The Wise Old Maids of Galway, and we're going to put, before that, we're going to put Touch Me If You Dare.
2: Touch Me If You Dare. The Silver Strand, Cayley Bend. Hold it.

0: The side eye has gone out. That means it's all over. You're going places. The Silver Strand, Cayley Bend, up Mayo.
1: And that's
0: Mayo,
1: fantastic,
0: Mayo
1: Jerry.
0: Mayo Abu.
1: We'll be back to you in a couple of minutes,
0: lovely,
1: Jerry.
0: Lovely.
1: A sincere thanks to all of T&F Bouncing Castles in Kinsale and Westport. They supplied the Bouncing Castle we have here. And of course, Jerry, we're out in the open air outside the house here having a wonderful time. Big party going on here in Lewisburg, no doubt. In Lewisburg. Now, say hello to the Dailies. This comes from Mary and Kira in Ballinrobe. We will have to bring Betsy to Dublin, is the message. For the Mayo team, from a Galway man living in Shannon, he said best wishes. Just letting you know that Mayo song by Seamus Moore sounds the very same as the Burn Babes did back in 1989. I have a cassette of the original version. I can send it to you. Well, as far as I know, Jerry, the one yesterday was written by Tom Denning, the Seamus Moore song, and he was a member of Burn's Babes.
0: Oh, yes.
1: Did he write the one back in 89 as well?
0: That's a good question. No point in answering that now.
1: Tom was a member of Burns Babes back in 89. As far as I know, Tom could have even written that song or be involved in the writing of it. But it's a very, very, very popular song. A couple of more bits to go for me here, Jerry, before we say our goodbyes. For Seamus Mills and Gert Melia, very happy birthday of all his friends at the Lighthouse Tavern. What would happen when Sam goes to Kerry on Monday? Don't spoil the party.
0: Hold it now.
1: Don't go too far. Midwest, is that Mayo song you just played available on YouTube or anything? The Tom Denning one. As far as I know, it might be.
0: Seamus Moore. I believe that's gone on Spotify anyway.
1: It's on Spotify, but I'm not sure if it's a video of it because he only recorded it yesterday.
0: Yeah.
1: Where can I find that Seamus Moore song? It's on Spotify, I think. A listener said you'll probably find it there. Hello to Eileen Murphy in Massbrook. This comes from Jerry, Jamie, Katie, and Eddie, and all are looking for All Ireland tickets. And the famine is certainly on for All Ireland tickets. Also, wait till we see what I have here. Killeen Community Council down the road from you there in Sixnoggins. They're celebrating 50 years and big celebrations in the centre on Saturday. And they have a big night in Dan's, and all are more than welcome. Also, wait till we see Michael Ruan and all the Ruan family. And this comes from John Gibbons in Clun Lara. And tell him his heart is always in Mayo, even though he's in New York. He's one of the best supporters. And let's hope we'll celebrate on Sunday. Shinnea, Jerry, that's about it from you and I from Lewisburg. Thank you very much, the Allianz and all at Harrington's for making this programme possible. As we said, Allianz sponsors of today's competition. And it really took the imagination of people, didn't it?
0: It certainly did. And a big thanks to Michael Irwin and to Niamh and the wonderful family, because they've been fantastic. The hostesses with the mostesses since early morning. And I have a funny feeling, Paul.
1: Yeah, the party's going to go on.
0: Even though we're on the wrap, I think myself there'll be a bit of a late night session here.
1: Now, once again, I want to remind people who will be attending our Midwest Radio Show in association with the Mayo County Board tonight. Big night, 10 All Ireland tickets up for grabs tonight.
0: Yes, be in
1: your seats at quarter to nine. Our lineup includes.
0: Well, we have so many different panels.
1: Yes.
0: Our special guest is Mickey Hart.
1: Yeah.
0: We have a wonderful piece of video from Andy Moore that was recorded quite recently, 9 minutes, of what his thoughts are going to be. We have music with Eunice Moran. We have music with Jerry Guthrie. And we also have music with Joanne and a whole host of other things happening.
1: That's right. And of course, tickets are available, €25 each. They're available online. Log on to our site online there and make sure you're in at 8:45 tonight. And of course, it's all being broadcast live on Midwest Radio tonight. Looking forward to that. And tomorrow we're on the road.
0: We're going to go to Achill tomorrow. We're back in Achill tomorrow with God's help with James Geraghty and his wonderful team at Malloy's Pharmacy, essentially to sample the atmosphere of the build-up to Sam on the island of Achill.
1: Okay, and of course James will be there asking him questions in relation to health and general well-being. Okay, we're going to plough on, Jerry.
0: Plough on
1: with Derek Ryan. From all of us in Lewisburg, God bless, take care.

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16: Nationwide hose pipe ban to come into effect from tomorrow due to increased pressure on water system.
17: Demand surge for the services of Sage Advocacy, a group that supports older people and survivors of institutional abuse. As dispute continues, Minister for Justice insists he will not return to the old payment system for criminal legal.

0: workers. Prison officers are to ballot on industrial action. And in sport, Midwest Radio Sport speak to Jack Carney ahead of Mayo's All-Ireland final clash with Kerry.
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1: And you're very welcome to the main lunchtime news this Thursday with Teresa O'Malley and Scott Stevens. A nationwide hosepipe ban comes into effect from tomorrow. Uisce Éireann's water conservation order prohibits using a hosepipe to water a garden, clean a privately owned car, or fill a paddling pool. It's currently in effect in Dublin, South Tipperary, and parts of Kildare, Meath, Wexford, and Wicklow, but will now expand to include the whole country. Uisce Éireann Regional Operations Senior Manager for the North West Region, Anthony Skeffington, has been speaking to Midwest Radio News.
3: We are confirming that a water conservation order will be extended to all counties, including Mayo, from tomorrow, Friday, the 24th of July, to up till Wednesday, the 26th of August, 2026. So that's expanding the existing order that is already in place for parts of Dublin and South Tip and the east side of the country. The nationwide extension has been introduced to help protect public water supplies now and in the months ahead for homes, businesses, farms, hospitals and essential services. The recent hot weather, which is predicted to continue, combined with low rainfall, is driving very high demand for water and intensifying pressure on water sources and treated drinking water supplies. We are continuing to take all measures ourselves to keep water flowing by maximising production at our plants, repairing leaks, tankering water in some cases, and operating the network to minimise outages and protect supplies. I suppose in recent weeks, we introduced a number of measures in Mayo to maintain and protect supplies, including enhanced leakage repair works, pressure management, and we had some restrictions in place as well. And we'd just like to acknowledge and thank the customers and consumers out there for working with us on these, especially the areas like Erris at the moment is under pressure. We had issues in Bunnycannon, but that seems to have settled down. And also we had some issues in Mulranny and Kelchimaa, and also Swinford as well. You know, we're doing work in the background to maintain water services there. So we're urging customers in these areas to continue using water responsibly and to help safeguard supply. And I suppose this water conservation order then is for the non-essential use of domestic and some commercial activities, you know, non-essential commercial activities. So that's the key area that we're focusing in on at the moment. So what we're saying is that, you know, every drop counts, you know, and we're prohibiting the use of hose pipes or similar apparatus for activities such as watering gardens, cleaning motor vehicles, cleaning, you know, leisure boats or whatever, filling or maintaining domestic swimming pools or paddling pools, and filling or maintaining a domestic pond and that. So we're really asking customers to work with us to conserve water as well, and taking practical steps to conserve water at home.
0: And that's Anthony Skeffington of Uisce Éireann. Prison officers are to be balloted on industrial action. The representative association, the POA, says the options go up to and include the possibility of strike action. The POA is warning of an absence of a clear and unambiguous basis for new public sector pay talks. It claims officers have seen their pay fall significantly in the face of inflation, similar to other public servants, and they insist it's not acceptable.
1: The Minister for Justice has said he will meet with the Law Society amid an ongoing dispute regarding changes to the legal aid scheme. Since the introduction of a flat fee payment on the 1st of July, solicitors have protested by resigning from legal aid panels across the country. Speaking on RTE's Morning Ireland today, Jim O'Callaghan said that while he has no issue meeting with the Law

0: Society, he has said that the old system of a fee per appearance will not be returning. Well, I'm joined on the line now by President of the Mayo Solicitors Bar Association, Gary Mulcrone. Good afternoon, Gary. Does this meeting mean the end of solicitors' resignations and protests?
1: Good afternoon, Scott. I don't think it does. I obviously, first of all, would like to say that I welcome the Minister's commitment. I think it's important that dialogue and engagement would take place over this. It's what I've spoken to you about over the last number of weeks and to other broadcasters, that this can only be resolved by engagement, by consultation. And it's something that has not been the case so far. So I'm glad to see that that aspect at least has changed. We don't know yet what the Minister's position is. So I suppose currently the law is that there is a flat fee that, as it stands, has been told many times to be completely unacceptable and unworkable and not viable for solicitors. So I can't see that changing unless we hear what the Minister has to say and what tweaks, as he has said himself, or changes he might be prepared to consider to the system that he has brought in.
0: Now, Dublin solicitors this week withdrew their services completely for 2 days and are threatening similar action next week, I think, for 3 days. What's the status of the situation in Mayo?
1: So, Scott, in a number of weeks ago, on the 1st of July, most solicitors, and I think at this stage all solicitors, made the decision individually to resign from the legal aid panel. So at the moment, if somebody does need assistance in the district court and they need a solicitor under the legal aid scheme in Mayo, they can't get one. And that's an immediate and urgent crisis, in my view, because crime doesn't stop. People don't stop living. Life continues all the time, regardless of whether there's a dispute on in the background. The wheel of life keeps turning. So, you know, there has been an urgency to this for quite a long time. And in Mayo, since the 1st of July, basically the criminal justice system has ground to a halt in this county. So it does need urgent engagement. It does need to be addressed on an urgent basis with the degree of immediacy on the part and willingness on part of all the participants in any talks that will take place to try and resolve it and unlock this serious dispute which has arisen.
0: And just to clarify the situation here, there's no plans for any further action beyond the resignations from the panels here in Mayo?
1: Well, Scott, just to inform you, on the ground, you'll see from your colleagues in the local press and the newspapers who would attend the courts regularly, there are no solicitors in court in Mayo at the moment. The Circuit Court, Scott, sat for the last 4 weeks, this is the fourth week of it, for criminal trials. We've had 3 weeks of jury panels being brought in on a Monday and being sent home with no work for them to do. 67 cases were listed in Castlebar on Monday. No solicitors were there to instruct barristers. No cases could proceed. So there's an enormous backlog now pending for the October sessions. And the current situation is that judges are sitting in courts with no solicitors present. It's unprecedented for that situation to occur. But I'm hopeful that the negotiation or the engagement at least that will take place might hopefully get things back to whatever sense of normal might occur. But I think that I can only welcome an engagement and welcome talks because it's what we've been looking for the last number of weeks. Until we see what the Minister's position, I can't see things on the ground changing in the interim period, but I would hope to hear more about that next Monday when we hear what the Minister has to say.
0: Indeed, and while he said he would meet, he said that he will not be going back to the system that was in place beforehand, but I think he and the Law Society have accepted that reforms are needed as well. What changes would you like to see in the legal aid system?
1: Well, I suppose I can't individually get into negotiating those details on air, and I don't think the Minister is doing that either. But I think that there are aspects of common ground, but I think the system that did exist was not problematic. If it was implemented, that was the issue that existed. Because, Scott, to explain to your listeners, there was a regulation called Regulation 7.4 that allowed judges, on application to them, as the circumstances arise, to allow a judge to provide for an additional certificate if a person is before the court on entirely separate matters. I'll give you the analogy that, for example, a professional person or a plumber or an electrician going out to a house, being asked to fix a switch and then being told, well, you might install an electric shower, you might do solar panels. And if they're told to do all of that work for the one flat fee, I think you'd be laughed out of it by any of those professionals. I think the important aspect of it is to know that the system already actually provided for that. And the minister's regulation that was introduced without consultation removed that part in one fell swoop. We accept there needs to be changes and reform, but it needed to be done on a more informed basis, on a basis of consultation. And there is an opportunity now for that to happen if engagement occurs, and meaningful engagement with an effort on all sides to try and resolve it.
0: Okay, President of the Mayo Solicitors Bar Association, Gary Mulcrone, thank you very much for joining us this lunchtime.
2: Sage Advocacy today reported a 25% increase in demand for its services as it launched its annual report. The National Advocacy Service supports older people and survivors of institutional abuse. In 2025, it provided information, support and advocacy services to more than 12,500 people right across the country through cases and queries, and that represents a 25% increase in demand for its services. The highest region of demand growth was across the Midwestern region, with the bulk of the queries relating to issues around discharge from hospitals and step-down facilities. Sage Advocacy works to achieve a variety of outcomes through its work, from supporting people to return home or avoid unnecessary institutional care, to safeguarding against financial abuse or coercion, to resolving disputes without escalation to formal legal processes. Bibiana Savin is the CEO of Sage Advocacy, and she joins me on the line. Good afternoon, Bibiana. Tell us more about Sage Advocacy Services.
3: Indeed. Sage Advocacy is the national advocacy service for older persons and survivors of institutional abuse. In certain circumstances, we can support a vulnerable adult or a healthcare patient where no other services are available to assist. And it's important to know for your listeners that our services are free, confidential and independent of family members, service providers or system interest. An advocate operates at the point of continuity across systems, so they often coordinate between hospitals, nursing homes, social services, financial institutions or legal services, so support their clients wherever they need to navigate the systems.
2: What's the biggest demand on your service over the last year, with that kind of a 25% increase in demand?
3: We've noticed that across all the six regions in the country, the Midwest had the highest proportion of increase. We experienced a 77% increase in the service in that particular area, and that was driven by issues with discharges from hospitals and interactions along the transfer processes between nursing homes or other step-down facilities. In terms of the top five issues that are presenting to us are legal issues primarily, and then financial issues. And in financial issues here, we look at instances where people have been financially abused by other but other persons. Issues to do with discharges from hospital, desire to move residence, in particular for people who are in nursing homes because there isn't enough care at home, and they obviously like to return home, and our advocates do a lot of work in bringing the services together to safely support the person to stay at home. And I say the fifth issue presenting to us would be planning ahead. So in terms of supporting people to make an enduring power of attorney, complete their advanced healthcare directive, and where necessary, look at supports that they require in the future.
2: Can anyone access this service from any part of the country?
3: Absolutely. So the service is free. People can just pick up the phone and call. Our number is 01-536-7330. Also, referrals could be made directly on our website, www.sageadvocacy.ie. Or emails can be sent to us requesting information or a call back from one of our information and support advocacy coordinators. And the email address is info@sageadvocacy.ie.
2: 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How do they know what to
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2: Yes.
3: So our system is primarily delivered by professional advocates. 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And the age range of our staff also, it's quite big. 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So it's a fantastic repository of skills and knowledge. Our advocates are guided by policies and practices. We have fortnightly case management meetings where some of the most complex cases get discussed and further advice is given to our advocates on the road. But by and large, we are so proud to have a team of 46 now advocates who are working frontline across all the regions in the country, and we have a team of 7 information and support advocacy coordinators who are taking queries by phone or by email. So everyone that is in doubt of accessing services, or they feel that they are not heard, or they feel that they need that bit of support to be heard, if they want to express their views, understand the options that they have in order to make a decision and participate fully in decisions affecting their life, just reach out and ask for help, and we'll be more than happy to help.
2: Bibianne Savin, CEO of SAGE Advocacy, thanks for joining us this lunchtime.
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0: Now, taking a look at some national and international stories. The Taoiseach has met with Volodymyr Zelensky during a visit to Kyiv today. Some of the key topics discussed at the meeting include Ireland's support for Ukraine and sanctions on alumina exported to Russia. Emily Keegan reports from Kyiv.
5: I'm here first and foremost to express the steadfast and unwavering solidarity of the European Union and of Ireland with the government and with the people of Ukraine.
6: Taoiseach Micheál Martin speaking at a press conference following his meeting with Ukrainian President Volodymyr Zelensky. This steadfast and unwavering solidarity with Ukraine has translated to a new €125 million support package from the government. While support was a key focus, President Zelensky was also briefed on an investigation into Oganish alumina.
5: The investigation has not found concrete or definitive evidence linking the alumina to a weapons manufacturer in Russia.
6: However, the investigation also hasn't found evidence to prove otherwise. Speaking through a translator, President Volodymyr Zelensky is now calling on Ireland to review if the material can be sanctioned domestically.
7: The issue is that this does not reach Russia, so that this does not help weapons production. If this can be achieved by certain internal steps, we would support these processes.
6: Taoiseach Micheál Martin's trip to Ukraine's capital city will also include meetings with the country's prime minister and members of the Irish community. Emily Keegan in Kyiv.
0: One Garda from a County Offaly station remains in hospital after collapsing while processing seized cannabis vape products. Two officers became unwell at Eden Derry Garda station while examining vapes which had been seized from a business during a recent investigation. The exact cause of the incident remains under investigation. Vice President of the Garda Representative Association, John Joe O'Connell, says it's understood the two Gardaí inhaled chemicals after the vape devices leaked.
8: Ordinary duties, going through processing a drug seizure from a little while ago, and were overwhelmed with whatever chemicals were released, whether that's through leakage, whatever was contained in the aisles of vapes, or even the power sources on those vapes. I suppose what some people might view as a fairly harmless object is not so.
0: Efforts to contain the Slieve na Mann wildfire are continuing in County Tipperary on the fourth day of the blaze. Firefighting crews from across the region are at the scene as Air Corps helicopters drop water along the fire line. In its In its latest update, Tipperary County Council says there is no immediate threat to life and are asking people not to rely on unofficial reports or speculation. Operations Director with Tipperary County Council, Eamon Kenny, gives the latest update from the scene.
9: The wind picked up last night and it jumped into the forest, but through the work of the helicopters that we were using, managed to contain that last night. So today really is about containment to avoid the fire from spreading any further.
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10: with Connolly's Volkswagen Ballina, Sligo and Letterkenny, where ordering your 262 vehicle is easy at connollys.ie.
0: Today will be dry with sunny spells, highest temperatures of 17 to 21 degrees, coolest towards the coast with light north to northwest winds, while tonight will be mostly cloudy with patches of drizzle, lowest temperatures of 12 to 15 degrees with light and variable winds. Lastly, looking at the weather for tomorrow, it will start mostly cloudy with patches of drizzle, some sunny spells will develop through the afternoon, becoming hazier by evening, highest temperatures of 18 to 23 degrees with a light to moderate west to northwest breeze.
4: The weather forecast
10: with Connolly's Seat Sligo, where ordering your 262 vehicle is easy at connollys.ie.
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11: with Burke Waste. We'll take care of the waste, you take care of the football. 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Bring Sam home.
0: Now, it's almost time for the biggest game of football in 2026 and Mayo are just 70 minutes away from the All-Ireland title. Andy Moran's team have hit form when it matters most and after a stunning semi-final performance against Louth, they've made it all the way to the decider. Standing in their way are the reigning champions Kerry, who are chasing a record-extending 40th All-Ireland title, while Mayo, decked in white for the occasion, go in search of their first for 75 years. Tune into Midwest Radio in Croke Park from 3 o'clock on Sunday afternoon with live commentary from Stephen Grealis and Martin Carney starting at 3:30. Our coverage there is with thanks to Moran's Pharmacy in New Antrim Street in Castle Bar. Now, in advance of the match, Midwest Radio's Stephen Grealis has been speaking to Mayo's Jack Carney.
12: Jack, thanks very much for chatting to us. Two redheads out in the sun, as we're saying. It's not the best place in the world, so I'm not going to keep you all that long, but what a journey you've been on so far this year.
13: Yeah, it's been amazing. As you know, full of ups and downs, but thankfully we're at the where we wanted to be, and really looking forward to it, yeah.
12: It's been a bit of a whirlwind season. That performance the last day against Louth, it definitely felt like your most complete performance of all really this season, particularly coming through that championship in that second half, particularly, there was a serious measure of control.
13: Yeah, to be honest, it wasn't something that we expected to be in that much control going down the stretch in the last 10 or 15 minutes, but thankfully we put ourselves in that position, and I think we deserve to be in that position with 10 or 15 to go. And as you said, it was probably the most measured performance of the year, and I think Andy keeps saying it, we're progressing, and that's what it's all about. It's not any one destination, it's about just getting better all the time. So hopefully we can continue to do that over the next 2 weeks.
12: It was very evident, in fairness, in the last game how good you were, but on and off the ball, your defence, they were so tight, they were so tigerish, you know. Everyone spoke about that day against Monaghan, now it seemed open, but like that, you've seen them improvements game on game. And the last day, you know, not alone, Louth just weren't getting opportunities. The turnovers, like the Sam Callanan, Dave McBride, they were absolutely immense. And to have that just behind you, if that ball does, you know, get past midfield, it must be very reassuring.
13: It is. It's incredibly reassuring, yeah. To have, like, individual defenders that we have that are so hungry for turnovers, but I suppose at the end of the day it's all about a collective defence and working together to try and close the gaps, whether that be in a zone or whether you're man-to-man. And individually, I thought, as you mentioned, a few players were incredible from a turnover point of view and from pressing high, but I think collectively was probably the most pleasing thing the last day, just that we were compact and probably worked as a unit a lot better than we have in previous games.
0: Now, of course, in advance of the match, Midwest Radio and Mayo GAA are teaming up for an Up for the Match supporters experience at the TF Royal Theatre tonight in Castle Bar. There will be GAA panel discussions and live music tonight, and there are still tickets available, which you can purchase through Midwest Radio's social media channels. All the available links are there. And I should mention as well, there will be 10 All-Ireland final tickets to be won on the night. This coming Saturday, the Roscommon under-18 ladies football team are going for glory in the All-Ireland A final against Cork. This is only the second A final Roscommon have ever contested, with the first coming all the way back in 1991. Cork come into this tie with a heavy weight of experience as they aim for back-to-back crowns. It would also mean a 14th title for the Munster side should they win. The game throws in this Saturday in Glenisco Connor Park, Tullamore, County Offaly at 4 o'clock. And lastly, in Mayo Football League fixtures, in the Killeen Sports Grand League 1 tonight, Claremorris B face Achill Rovers, while there are two fixtures in the McDonnell Construction League 2. Ballyvary Blue Bombers go up against Cross Malina, while it's Ballinrobe Town versus Conn Rangers. And as I said, all those three fixtures are at 7 o'clock.
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0: And that's your latest news, weather and sport update on Midwest Radio. Pork Walsh is up next, but from myself and Teresa and everyone else here in the newsroom, have a good afternoon.
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0: Oh, it's a great old sing-along, isn't it? That is Boz Scaggs right here on Midwest Radio. That's the old Lido Shuffle. Oh, oh, oh. Gets you singing, doesn't it? One of those ones. 25 to 2, lunchtime for your Thursday. It's Midwest Power keeping you company. It's great to be here with you as always. Half one until 4 o'clock on Midwest. Brilliant show again from the lads earlier on. What a great week it's been for Paul and Jerry, and visiting towns and villages and stopping off everywhere they possibly can, just sampling the atmosphere. So well done, Paul and Jerry, and all the team for the broadcast this morning. And just the excitement in Lewisburg, just like everywhere else, and the Cayley bands and the tales of old and the great stories from all the local characters. And fair play to that young lad singing the Races of Killadoon. I was listening in, so fair play to that young lad as well. Well done to all the crew there. Of course, the big night tonight, up for the match. Supporters experience. You'll have a great time if you're heading along and getting into the atmosphere as we count down now. We're getting close now, lads. Live from the TF Royal Theatre in Castlebar, of course. More on that after a while, but it's great, isn't it? The enthusiasm. It's just off the scale. And the excitement and the bunting and the flags and the signs are here, there and everywhere. Great show coming up and tons of great music for your afternoon. Best years of our lives. What years are going to take us back to? We'll find out in a while. And we'll bring on the top three songs from the retro chart. And of course, already the texts are coming in for Beat the Alphabet Quiz. You could be the winner of two premium level All-Ireland tickets.
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0: that's Garth Brooks then. You know, that song is kind of making a resurgence again all of a sudden. We get loads of requests to play it all the time. Friends in Low Places. Huge stadium tour for Garth Brooks all across. It seems North America only. I don't think he's coming to Europe with this new tour. So if you want to go and see him, you'll have to get going to the States by the looks of it. For everybody that's been requesting Garth Brooks recently, I hope you enjoy that. And for Andrew Tarpey on your 21st birthday today in Glenamoy, and Andrew has got tickets. He's heading for Croker on Sunday. And please play the Saw Doctors. Well, would you believe, actually, we're playing the Saw Doctors because we're going to feature the Irish chart from a particular year. And it just so happens the Saw Doctors featured in the top three this very week in a particular year. So we'll get into that in a little while. And oh gosh, what a birthday present for your 21st. That would be if the lads can do the biz on Sunday. Have a great time, Andrew. Enjoy your party. And for my son, Porrick and Attie Mass, celebrating his birthday today. Have a lovely day. Lots of love, as always, from your mum. Wish Seamus Mills, Gort, Melia a very happy birthday today also. And all the crew at JJ Burke Car Sales, wishing Tommy, Jeremy, Andy and all the Mayo team the best of luck on Sunday. Not a bad day today. Still a fair bit of cloud knocking about, but I see a bit of sunshine breaking through. Hopefully it's the same where you are. And they're telling us the temperatures today up to possibly 24 degrees. So let's kick off Best Years of Our Lives after the break. Holly Johnson's Love Train is on the way.
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5: 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Prices never to be seen again. 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

Holly Johnson then. And that's the Love Train, or whatever the Love Train. The Mayo trains. What a buzz they're going to be. I know a couple of extra trains were put on yesterday. I'm sure the tickets were snapped up straight away when details emerged of the extra Westport train. And there was also a Connolly train as well from Sligo to the match. That was launched yesterday. I don't know how all the tickets gone, but I'm sure anybody that was hoping for a train ticket jumped on straight away, and hopefully you got sorted. By the way, later on in the show, maybe you bought tickets for the big Mayo GAA draw. The tickets were available up until this morning at mayogaa.com. So if you bought tickets for that, we're going to have the announcement of the winners on this show a little after 3 o'clock today. All right, we're going to have some representatives from Mayo GAA coming into the studio to announce, I think it was 5 prizes, and there really were major, major prizes, like football tickets and overnight stays and signed jerseys and amazing prizes. So we're going to have the draw live here on Midwest just a little after 3 o'clock today. And of course, we're giving away 2 premium level tickets. Yep. And a €100 voucher, thanks to all at the Plaza Group and Supermax. So we'll play 2 more rounds of the quiz today. Give it a go. Don't give up just yet. If you've been trying and trying and trying your best, we'll open the lines at about 2:15 in the afternoon. We're playing the Irish chart for a change today. What was the year this was at number 2 from Sydney Youngblood? Everybody.

That's called If Only I Could, came from Sydney Youngblood. Best years of our lives, can you guess the year? Loads of people in with the correct answer. I want to mention Katie also. Katie sent me in a picture here. It's brilliant. She made a sign herself, handmade. I love the handmade signs. I keep saying it. Kieran and Kobe MacDonald ahead of the final on Sunday. And you can see it's hand-drawn. You can't miss it if you're on the N5 as you're coming into Bohola from the Castlebar side. Watch out for Katie's sign. It's inspiring, Katie. It is. And it's brilliantly done. I can tell you put so much effort into that. Loads of people bringing the turf home as well. I tell you, there's a lot of work being done in the bog this week. Give us a shout out. We're bagging the turf here and getting everything done before the weekend. I think that a lot of it is to do with that. Yes, the weather's been good. It's been very good. And the turf has to be brought home, and there's a lot of work on the fields and that, but there's a big match on Sunday. And a lot of people, I think, want to get a lot of the work out of the way for the big celebrations. We hope. So a lot of people also were looking for the Saw Doctors. Well, they were number one on this very day in our featured year. Who remembers the Saw Docs at the Fela Festivals? Some of the old Fela Festivals. And this was produced by Mike Scott from the Waterboys. Turn it up, let's enjoy the N17 and the best years of our lives.

0: 10:17, that's the Saw Doctors. Horik has been on the WhatsApp to me as well. Oh, the memories, as you mentioned, Fela. Best days ever. Oh, they really were. The incredible festivals, the Fela. It kind of started the whole outdoor festival thing in Ireland, you know, long before Electric Picnic and all of that. The trip to Tip, wasn't that another one? And the Saw Doctors played at them all. They just rocked the crowd. And some major international acts used to come in for the Fela festivals as well. So memories maybe for you of your early youth and going to the Fela festivals and the wellies in the muck and all of that. N17, that was number one on the retro chart. It was, of course, as so many people telling me, 1989. That's how the top three was sounding in Ireland. Quick shout out for Michaela. Looking for Alex Warren. I'll play Alex Warren just after 2 o'clock for you. And there's a picture of Michaela throwing the turf into the trailer. And it's a mighty fine big trailer of turf. And they have plenty to bring home, Michaela. So I hope you're getting a good helping hand from everybody there. They're all working hard in the bog, as a lot of people are today. And we'll play Alex Warren for you just after two. And we've also got Rihanna. We've got some ABBA, Lewis Capaldi, and Ella Langley, and of course another chance to win those All-Ireland tickets coming up soon.
1: As the whole county gets behind Mayo, I want to wish every player and the management team all the very best from Councillor Harry Barrett. Harry Barrett, 085-251-6626.
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7: The weather forecast
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10: Today it's going to be dry with sunny spells continuing for the afternoon. It's still a little bit overcast and cloudy, isn't it, in a lot of parts, and cooler towards coastal areas as well. They're saying 17 to 22 degrees, and in coastal areas, light north to northwest winds. Tonight, mostly cloudy, patches of drizzle, 12 to 15 degrees. And for tomorrow then, as we edge a little bit closer to the weekend, tomorrow starting mostly cloudy, some patches of drizzle, some sunny spells developing through the afternoon. And again tomorrow, temperatures ranging about 18 to 23 degrees.
7: The weather forecast
9: with Connolly's Volvo Cars Galway, where ordering your 262 vehicle is easy at connollys.ie.
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5: 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All the 3s, 33. And 4 and 6, 46. 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Yesterday's snowball game for €9,600 was not won. 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

That's Alex Warren, Fever Dream. Midwest in the afternoon. That was for all the gang. Flat to the mat they are in the bog today and throwing in the turf into the trailer. I think it was Michaela. Hiya, Michaela. Who else is in the bog today? Paddy Joe McHale from Bangor. It's his 55th birthday and he's in the bog, and so he's celebrating the birthday. You'll be glad. It's a happy feeling when the turf is home and all the hard work is worth it all. And he's with his wife, Laura, today. So hello to you both. Happy birthday to you, Paddy Joe. I love the pictures coming in. First of all, Corcoran's Drapery Shop in Newport. A big hello. That's from Denise and all the gang. Here's more lovely doggy photos. We love to get them in. It's Kevin and Sonny ready for the match. It's so funny. It is. It really is. Well, you can't see this, I know, but I can only describe it as best I can. And the two doggies have the Mayo jerseys on. And they definitely know they're having their photograph taken. Doggies know, don't they, when somebody's taking their picture. They put on this pose and they're very happy about that. And great pictures coming in as well from Door. So there's a pub in Camden and it's a Mayo pub. And talk about balloons. The green and red, the whole entire entrance to the pub is surrounded by green and red, and leave it there for the outside of it as well. It's gas. They even have the uplighters and the whole works. Quick story I'll tell you, talking about the green and red everywhere. I was in a car wash this morning. A car wash, I will say, that was needed at least 3 months ago. It was that bad. So even the lads working on the car wash had green and red brushes. I kid you not. The bristles they were cleaning the car with were even green and red. It's amazing, isn't it? It's everywhere. It's everywhere. We're feeling it too. We certainly are. This is like the All-Ireland Ticket Giveaway Show. Give you details on how you can win some premium level tickets in just a second. Hermitage Green now.

0: great Irish band, brilliant live as well. Hermitage Green, that's Quicksand. Hyporic Kerry for the butter and mayo for Sam. I love it. June, who's also helping out in the bog today. And there's Mary childminding at the moment. She says, I have the kids brainwashed here. They're only playing with red and green Lego. Gas. 2:15. 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
3: Jordan Flynn has become one of the standout players to come from the proud football tradition of Crossmolina Deal Rovers. He is a powerful and athletic footballer and was instrumental in his club's All-Ireland Intermediate title win in early 2025. He was also a Connacht Under-20 medalist in 2018. His 5 points in the second half against Meath a few weeks ago were crucial in a huge comeback win.
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0: Ella Langley on Midwest. And her Shoes in Texas. Just when I thought it's kind of a late, late lunchbox ongoing joke thing that we have. Yeah, Shoes in Texas. By the way, our friends in London at the Oxford Arms, they sent us all those great photos and pictures and even little videos of how they've decorated the pub. They just asked me to mention, if you are a listener in London, they're having a special Corger Mayo race night at their pub tonight, Oxford Arms in Camden Town. What a spot it is in London, Camden Town. And there's tickets to be won and loads of crack there later on tonight, 7 o'clock, if you want to head along there. So we're on board with Supermax and the Plaza Group. 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And we have these premium level 2 tickets for the All-Ireland final. It's for our overall winner on the quiz this week. So today's Thursday, 2 more rounds today, and tomorrow the final chances. 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Do it right now if you'd love to win the tickets. How exciting would that be? Quiz your own name and wherever you are listening. And no matter where you are, you're more than welcome to enter the competition, and everybody goes into the draw. And all I can say is the very best of good luck, one and all. The number 087-941-41.
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0: Classic song from ABBA on Midwest. Super Trooper. Half two in the afternoon. And once again today, all I can say is thank you so much to everybody that's been taking time out, not just today, but since Monday, to try and get on Midwest and the Beat the Alphabet quiz. So where are we off to? We're off to Strade. Michael Dunn is on the show with us. Hello, Michael. How are you?
1: Hi, Porrick. How are you?
0: Not bad at all. First of all, Michael, congratulations for getting on air, because you're one of, I would say, thousands that have been trying and texting and WhatsApping, and your name came up trumps, Michael. So welcome to our Beat the Alphabet quiz. Strade is looking mighty fine in colour, in the green and red, Michael, I have to say.
1: Yeah, it sure is.
0: The flags are flying high and I love all the signs and everything. I take it, Michael, like so many fans, you don't have a sniff of a ticket as of yet anyway.
1: No, not at the minute, but I'm hoping that'll change.
0: Hoping that will change. Well, all I can say is lots of luck to you, Michael. Who would you bring with you to the match if you win the tickets and the show?
1: Oh, I don't know. The highest bidder.
0: That's it. Why not? Nothing like it. Your phone would be hopping. Michael, good luck on this. S4 Super. Supermax are sponsoring our prize, okay? So we've got the letter S. S for Strade, S for Super. And we give you 40 seconds, and 12 is the leading score as of today, Michael, okay? So that's your target score. Are you ready for off?
1: Yep.
0: Okay, here we go. Concentration time. It starts for you now. What do you sprinkle on chips to make them tastier?
1: Salt.
0: How many pockets does a snooker table have?
1: Six.
0: Who's the lead singer with the band The Police?
1: Sting.
0: In which Australian city would you find the Opera House?
1: Sydney.
0: Who directed Jaws, E.T. and Raiders of the Lost Ark?
1: Steven Spielberg.
0: A dish of cold and raw vegetables or fruit?
1: Salad.
0: What flying superhero has a red cape and wears the letter S
1: Superman
0: on his chest? A cutting implement?
1: Saw.
0: Another word for junk mail?
1: Spam.
0: To shake with the cold?
1: Shiver.
0: An area sheltered from the sun?
1: Shade.
0: The ninth month of the year?
1: September.
0: She's famous for the hits That Don't Impress Me Much and Still the One.
1: Shania Twain.
0: Excellent. Just in on the gong. Michael, you did your very best. Who's Hi. Helping you there? Have you some friends in with you?
1: Jerry.
0: Well done, Jerry, as well. All right, your pal Jerry. So 12 we need. Let's count, Michael. Good luck on this. 1, 2, 3, 4, 5, 6, 7, 8, 9, 10, 11, 12, 13 points. Michael, you are in the lead, my friend.
1: Well, that's good, yeah.
0: It's good, yeah. Isn't it? This would mean the world to you, I can tell.
1: Yeah, absolutely, yeah.
0: Well, that's a brilliant score, Michael. You're in the lead. We've another round today and we've tomorrow still to come. But you're in a very good position, Michael. Well scored. Thanks a million, Michael. Fair play to you. Bye-bye.

0: That's Danny Wilson, a band that brought us that great song, Mary's Prayer, and that was another great hit for Danny Wilson, the second summer of love. And we found love before that. Calvin Harris and Rihanna together. Big shout out to all at KSG, AbV. We're working away here in Westport and they want to hear the Friends of Mayo Mayo song. So we'll try our best to get to that after a little while. Raymond, hello to you. And say hello to Declan. He lives in Lewisburg and he and his family are from Donegal. But of course, they're gunning for a Mayo win this year. So big hello to you, Declan, and all the family. And Des Grealis listening in Athlone also. And Mayo Abu. Safe driving tip for you now.
1: 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Tahar Tyres, Brafey Road, Castlebar, 09490-23531.
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0: Just to mention as well, because we're getting quite a few calls, listeners that think they heard messages this morning of tickets for sale. Actually, any of the phone calls that we've got in are only for people that are trying to swap tickets, where they're trying to get seated in the general area, maybe as the rest of their friends or their family, that kind of thing. So any of those tickets are for swaps only that have been phoned into the radio. So I don't know, maybe if you are trying to swap, if you want to give Sarah a call, she might have a look at the list of various callers and messages that came in, people looking for swaps, and you never know, one might just suit you. The Cross Malina show, that's on Saturday. I'll tell you all about it in just a second, and we'll give away a family pass as well.
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0: Back with Lewis Capaldi after this.
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15: Here we go. It's almost time for the biggest game of football in 2026, and Mayo are just 70 minutes away from the All-Ireland title. Andy Moran's team have hit form after a stunning semi-final performance against Louth. Standing in their way are the reigning champions Kerry, who are chasing a record-extending 40th All-Ireland title, while Mayo go in search of their first for 75 years. 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

0: this time.
1: Yeah, great reports about his shows recently in Ireland as well, and that is Lewis Capaldi, and that's called Forget Me. By the way, just to let you know, in case you bought tickets for the big Mayo GAA draw, it's happening live on the show at about, I think, about 3:10. So if you've bought tickets and you're crossing everything, that your name is going to be picked out. The draw is live with us here on the show. The lads are coming over from Mayo GAA, and we'll have the draw live in studio at about 3:10. All righty, so good luck with that one as well. And let's see, Katrina Ford just saying great scores this week on the quiz. Well done to everybody that's been on Beat the Alphabet. So thank you, Katrina. She said, care of the Basilica in Knock. Getting the prayers in for Sunday. Good on you, Katrina, and keep on trying. That's all I'd say. Keep on trying. Big day on Saturday. The Cross Malina Agri Show is on. Brilliant family day out. Top class displays of everything you can imagine. Sheep, cattle, dogs, horses, poultry, home baking, home industries. They're going to have live music during the day as well, and nighttime music in the marquee. They're setting up the big marquee in Cross Malina, jiving competitions for kids and for adults, and world champions from the Moffat School of Irish Dancing will also be showing off their skills, and they have All Ireland tickets to be won on the day as well. So don't miss it. There's a day out for all the family. Cross Malina Agri Show. You won't be disappointed. So we're going to do a quick phone in on this one, because I know you've been texting. I'd say the fingers are down to the bone on some people with all the texting and WhatsApping. Caller 3 to Sarah, 0818 3055. You'll win a family pass.

0: That's Tom Grennan. It's Midwest in the Afternoon, Late Late Lunchbox. 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And by the way, can I congratulate all the Carob Oil team on the opening of their brand new store in Ballina on the Foxford Road. And it's all new and all the wonderful deli departments and your groceries, and you can fuel up the car, and this big celebration's going on there. At the moment, the brand new Carob Oil just arrived wherever you are in the West. You're always close to a Carob Oil. So good luck to all at the brand new Carob Oil there in Ballina. We're heading towards 3 o'clock. By the way, loads of messages coming in on that wonderful piece of music that we played just before Tom Grennan. It's actually from The Corrs. And it is a rousing piece of music, isn't it? It's great to hear it again. Toss the Feathers. We had a request recently to play it. So that's what it's called if you're looking for it again. Toss the Feathers from The Corrs. So, we've got the GAA draw coming up live on the show in about 10 minutes' time. And we've got those ticket giveaways to continue as well, thanks to Supermax. It's all going on. Don't go anywhere. We'll come back with some Sabrina Carpenter after the news.
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10: Join us at Julian's of Midfield this Monday night for a Cayley. Don't forget the big match on the big screen this Sunday. 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
0: Wishing the Mayo team, Andy, David, Kobe and the Ballina lads all the best in the All-Ireland Final from McHugh Wholesale Ballyhadrane.
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0: of a road collision. Motorists are advised that the road is closed and are advised to take an alternative route. It's understood that a person has been airlifted from the scene. There are no further details available as yet this afternoon. A number of newly erected signs on the outskirts of Castlebar read Litter Free Zone. However, a local councillor told yesterday's meeting of Castlebar Municipal District about the irony at one location that he's aware of, where a large pile of rubbish lies right next to the sign. Independent councillor Michael Kilcoyne said on the Brafey Road a sign reads Litter Free Zone, and directly beside the sign a pile of rubbish has been dumped inside a wire fence. He called for action against the offender, saying it's making a mockery of the sign. And coming up, a nationwide hosepipe ban comes into effect from tomorrow.
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0: A nationwide hosepipe ban comes into effect from tomorrow. Ishke Éireann's water conservation order prohibits using a hose pipe to water a garden, clean a privately owned car, or fill a paddling pool. It's currently in effect in a number of other counties. Ishke Éireann Regional Operations Senior Manager for the Northwest Region, Anthony Skeffington, spoke to Midwest News about tomorrow's nationwide ban.
2: We are confirming that a water conservation order will be extended to all counties, including Mayo, from tomorrow, Friday, the 24th of July, to up till Wednesday, the 26th of August, 2026. So that's expanding the existing order that is already in place for parts of Dublin and South Tip and the east side of the country. The nationwide extension has been introduced to help protect public water supplies now and in the months ahead for homes, businesses, farms, hospitals and essential services.
3: The weather forecast with Connolly's Audi, Ballina, Sligo and Galway, where ordering your 262 vehicle is easy at connollys.ie.
0: Dry this afternoon with some sunny spells. Highest temperatures of between 17 and 21 degrees, coolest along the coast. Tonight will be mostly cloudy with patches of drizzle, lowest temperatures overnight of 12 to 15 degrees. And tomorrow, Friday, will start mostly cloudy with patches of drizzle. Some sunny spells will develop throughout the afternoon, becoming hazier by evening. Highest temperatures tomorrow of between 18 and 23 degrees.
3: The weather forecast with Connolly's Volvo Cars Galway, where ordering your 262 vehicle is easy at connollys.ie.
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0: A backcourt rule and 4 points for a goal are among the new potential rule changes being considered by the GAA's Football Expert Advisory Group. The group is currently deciding what enhancements can be made to the new football rules that were introduced just last year. Issues with the half and full-time hooters and the possible introduction of video refereeing technology are also being looked at, according to the group chair, Kevin McStay. Two more League of Ireland teams are in Conference League action this evening. Derry City are away to Croatian side Rijeka for a place in the third round of qualifying, while John Russell's first home game as Shelburne boss sees Kalju of Estonia come to Talca Park. Both games get underway at 7:45. Jurgen Klopp is expected to be announced as Germany manager at a news conference tomorrow. The former Liverpool boss is understood to have agreed a deal until the 2030 World Cup. He's currently Red Bull's global head of football.
4: 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Your waste sorted since 1998. 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

0: Yes, Sabrina Carpenter here on Midwest Manchild. 3:10 Thursday afternoon, and we're on the Late Late Lunchbox. Thanks to your local Carob Deli at Carob Oil. I hope you're well. We've got the big draw coming up in just a second for the big GAA prize giveaway. But I just want to announce our latest winner on the show because, of course, the Cross Malina Agri Show. It's on Saturday, and it'll be a great family day out. And the Family Pass winner was Claire Smith-Moran from Ballinas. So enjoy your day, Claire Smith-Moran. Well done to you. Now, I want to welcome Rory Conroy. Rory is the CEO of Mayo GAA to the studio. Hello, Rory. Lovely to meet you.
1: Great to meet you. Delighted to be here.
0: And also we welcome Paul Cunyon. And Paul is the PRO, or is it communications officer?
2: Bit
0: or is
2: of
0: it
2: both, exactly I think, the yeah, same? I think this way kind of everything goes.
0: Everything goes. You're taking on many roles, lads, I know well. So welcome to the studio, lads. It's great to have you.
1: Thank you.
0: Congratulations on the draw. I know it was a huge, huge success so far. And Rory, I'll just start with you. Obviously, the excitement is just unbelievable at the moment. Everybody's talking about one thing, tickets. It's just unprecedented. So as a CEO with Mayo GAA, Rory, describe in one word to me, all right, one word, what the last fortnight has been like for you.
1: God, one word. That's a difficult one for me. I would say it's been exciting.
0: Exactly.
1: I think with enough misery happening around the world, by God, Mayo fans all in this county and further afield have been caught up in such excitement, looking forward to the All-Ireland final against Kerry. I think a lot of people may not have foreseen this a few months ago.
0: Yes.
1: But absolute excitement is how I describe the feeling over the last number of weeks and as we build up to the big game on Sunday.
0: It's wonderful here as well at the radio station because we're getting it firsthand, Rory, with the pictures and the colour and the excitement. I mean, you can just feel it through all the listener requests, and the requests are coming in from worldwide, from absolutely all corners of the world, and just the excitement. And it's wonderful to see that you can see it, you can feel it, the passion of the Mayo fans. And we're getting it firsthand here with all the contact they're making. It's absolutely brilliant. Paul, I'll come to you for a second, and I've no doubt you're having the busiest fortnight also of your career. But as Rory said, it's just so exciting, isn't it?
2: Oh, yeah. No, it's fantastic. You said describe it in one word. I'd say it's fantastic. It's a privilege to be involved. It's a privilege to get to Croke Park on Sunday. You know, it doesn't come around every year. You know, it can be 4 or 5, 6, 10 years when you get to an All-Ireland final. So once you get to a final, you have to enjoy it. I know Andy has told all the supporters to go off and enjoy it. And I know from, as you said there, through social media, all the pictures, requests coming in of support for the team. It's been fantastic. So yeah, it's been a great few weeks and hopefully that'll continue on Sunday and beyond.
0: Oh, absolutely. So Rory, the draw was an enormous success. I know that. And we were just chatting off air there. The entries, again, like our requests here at the radio station, the entries for the Mayo GAA draw came in from around the world also.
1: Yeah, it's absolutely amazing. It's blown us away. I think we always boast to have the best fans in the world, and we can absolutely confirm it live today on air. We have the best fans in the world, from all over the world. People have been getting involved. I think, you know, obviously that we have some great tickets up for grabs and some signed jerseys and a signed football. But I think knowing that the funds that we're raising are going to help support the team coming into the final is what everyone has really got behind. And it's been a great success with nearly 3,000 entries coming in.
0: That's amazing.
1: Over a 10-day period or so. Wow. So it's been brilliant, and I think everyone is playing their part to give Andy and the boys every edge and every support ahead of the final on Sunday.
0: Oh, definitely. So, Paul, can we talk about the draw? We're obviously doing the draw completely live on air here. Do you want to talk us through and help our listeners out with exactly how the draw will proceed for these five amazing prizes?
2: Yeah, so as Rory said, we had close on 3,000 people purchase tickets, so that would translate to close on 5,454 lines. So basically, if you bought 1 line, 3 lines, 7 lines, everybody has been added into the draw and been given a unique number. So that will give us a total number of lines in the draw from 1 to 5,454. So we're going to do the draw, we'll be picking the numbers at random, and we'll be going through the prizes. So as Rory said, a huge thanks to everybody who supported the draw. There's been support from right across the world, so There's even tickets in there from Poland and the Isle of Man. So if we pull out a winner from Poland and you're listening, that's you, because you're the only person in the draw. So there's a good chance if you're from Poland, you could be heading to Croke Park on Sunday.
0: Well, I bet they're listening. I'm sure they are.
2: I'm sure and they are.
0: Like everybody else, they'll be hoping that their name comes up. All we can say, lads, is the best of luck to everybody who entered, and obviously to thank them very much for their support. So the first prize, it really is an incredible prize. It's a 2 tickets for the All-Ireland football final and an overnight stay for 2 people in a Dublin hotel. So will we get underway and let the fun begin?
2: You're going to spin the virtual wheel
0: and
2: get us a winning ticket.
0: So we have a virtual wheel here in studio, and all I have to do is hit spin, and it is going to give me a number, and I will relay that number to you, Paul.
2: Perfect, yeah.
0: And you in turn can announce who the winner is. So the number 152 has come up on the random spin. 152.
2: Okay, so 152 is Kenneth Moran from Bohola in Mayo. So Kenneth, you're off to the All-Ireland final, and you'll also have a stay in a hotel on Sunday night in Dublin.
0: Wow, Kenneth, congratulations. That is an incredible prize. What a surprise if the listener at the moment is listening in and they hear their name come up.
2: And absolutely, so tell Kenneth to keep his phone close by, because we'll be contacting him to get all his details as well. So
0: Kenneth wins the first prize. Moving on to the second prize then. And this is 2 All-Ireland final football tickets and a signed Mayo jersey. So Paul, will I go for it again here? Okay, here we go. And a random spin is underway. So this will give me a number at random. And let's see what comes out here. So the wheel is stopped, and the number 196 has just come out here.
2: So 196 is Mick Keating, all the way from Sherwood Way in the UK. So Mick Keating from Sherwood Way in the UK has got 2 tickets and a signed Mayo jersey.
0: Fantastic. Fantastic. Get booking your seats over to Dublin. Well done. Third prize, moving quickly along, is 2 All-Ireland final football tickets. So, Paul, once again here, I am entering spin. And the wheel is up and running and rolling again. All right, so we'll wait for this to stop. It's kind of like a game of roulette, this, isn't it? All right, 91
2: Another
0: we
2: low
0: have,
2: number.
0: Paul. Yes.
2: You're on the low numbers. So the winner is Irene Ruddy from Ballina. So Irene Ruddy has got 2 tickets to Sunday's match.
0: Congratulations. All right, moving along to the fourth prize then. Once again, I hit spin, and this is, Paul, for a signed Mayo jersey. So this is for the fourth prize winner in the Mayo GAA draw. The wheel is stopped at another low number, 75.
2: So that's gone to Monica Higgins in Ballina. So another Ballina winner. So Monica Higgins, Ballina, gets the signed jersey, which is here beside us. It's been signed by the squad. So that'll be winging your way to Monica in the coming days.
0: Fantastic. Well done, Monica. Our final prize then in the Mayo GAA draw. And this is for the signed Mayo ball, which I see across from here, actually.
2: Yeah, we could have a game afterwards.
0: Oh, we can. All right, here we go. Spin is underway. So we're waiting on the wheel to stop. This is for the signed Mayo ball from the MayoGAA.com competition. 594 is the winning number, Paul.
2: So 594 is Alana Munro from Ballinrobe in County Mayo. So Alana Munro from Ballinrobe wins the signed Mayo ball.
0: Fantastic. It really is an amazing surprise for all the winners. And you've both made the dream come true, lads, for all those winners there as well, particularly for the All-Ireland final tickets. So all we need now is for the Mayo lads to play their best and hopefully bring Sam back home to Mayo.
2: That's all we hope for.
0: Brilliant, lads. Listen, thanks so much for coming in. I'm sure, by the way, both your phones are just on fire from messages coming in from friends you never knew existed, I would imagine. Is that how it is?
1: Oh, listen, there's a huge clamour for tickets. There's definitely such excitement, like we said earlier, and interest in the game. I have to say a big kudos to all our clubs who've done a phenomenal job working with their members to ensure that they're able to distribute their tickets over the last few days.
0: Sure.
1: It's been a huge effort. And for those that may not get the chance to go along, there's going to be a free-to-air viewing in the Mall in Castlebar. So great work done by the Chamber and the County Council and Hastings Insurance to make that happen as well. So that's a great way to get behind the team and get into a great environment to cheer on the boys.
0: I'm so glad that it's happening in Castlebar. It'll be a brilliant day out. Lads, I know you're flat to the mat with everything that's happening. And of course, a huge night tonight at the TF Royal Theatre as well. The Up for the Match supporters experience, which will be terrific. And it's live here on Midwest. I know a huge crowd attending later on, and it's live from 9 to 11.
2: Yeah, it'll be a great night. Yeah, there's a huge number of tickets sold. There's some great guests. Mickey Hart is obviously the headline act, but there's some great ex-Mayo players that have been involved with Mayo over the years as well. So I know it's going to be a fantastic night. And as you said, All-Ireland final tickets to be won as well. So there'll be 10 tickets given away on the night. So if anybody is thinking of coming, get online and get your ticket booked and get to the TF for 9 o'clock tonight.
0: Fantastic.
2: It'll be a great show.
0: There's still a chance. All right, listen, lads, thanks a million. Rory Conroy, CEO Mayo GAA, and Paul, the communications officer. Great to have the draw live on the show, lads. And up Mayo. Thanks for coming to the studio, lads. Thank you. Thank you.
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16: Join us at Julian's of Midfield this Monday night for a Kaylee. 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
17: Eg iske éirin hab bartha ianavegar vorne chun salaharti iske a chosint, trí hárge iske a úsvedu, trí eisiú chun sgeti, trí vanishtiacht brú agus trí varta ele. 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

0: Sound of Level 42, Lessons in Love. Again, congratulations to all the winners. Thanks to the lads for coming in there from Mayo GAA. Exciting stuff. This is like the Mayo ticket giveaway show today, isn't it? With all the tickets we're giving away. And don't forget, we still have the two tickets, the premium level from Supermax and the Plaza Group. So we're looking for our second contestant to come on the quiz with us and try your luck on the Beat the Alphabet quiz. Go for it. If you've been WhatsApping and texting all week, maybe this is the moment for you that you can come on and see if you can take on Michael Dunn's score that was on with us in the last hour. Big shout out to Michael and Mary Kathleen Henry. I love it. Mary Kathleen and Michael, I love it. Well, how would I describe this? It's like a massive scarecrow that they have erected outside their house. So if you know Michael and Mary Kathleen's home, you'll know exactly what I'm talking about. This huge thing. It's like Seamus Moore's song, The Mighty Men from Mayo. It's like the Mighty Scarecrow from Mayo, decked out in all the gear. And fair play to you, the garden is looking fantastic as well. You've been busy. Now then, time for a broadband tip. It's Midwest.
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0: Big shout out and best of luck to Ryan and Seamus and all the Mayo team for Sunday, from all in Belmullet Community Hospital and all at Eris Thervla, a nursing home in Belmullet. 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

0: the Riptide Movement. It all works out. Just a quick shout out for St. George's Church in Tubbercurry, and they're going to have a barbecue on Sunday, starting at 12:30, and delicious food, so you can enjoy all the treats at the barbecue and enjoy the match afterwards. So please support that St. George's Church in Tubbercurry. 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We were chatting about it to the lads there. It's going to be a fantastic supporters night. Live panels, live music. Eunice Moran, Jerry Guthrie and Joanne Gallagher will be singing her new song there as well. Special guest, former Tyrone All-Ireland winning manager Mickey Hart will be chatting to all the team. And there's more tickets, 10 free All-Ireland tickets to be given away on the night as well. Still not too late. You can head over to midwestradio.ie/up-for-the-match, and they are selling fast. That's later on tonight, and it's also live here on Midwest, and that is sponsored by McGrath Waste Disposal in Castlebar.
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0: Classic song. Not that Mayo fans need inspiring or anything like that. It is a very inspiring song, isn't it? Something Inside. So strong right here on Midwest. All right, let's play our second quiz then. And let's see who's made it through then for round two. We've got Neil Duggan all set to give it a go and hopefully win the tickets. How are you, Neil?
1: Hi, Park.
0: How's life with you?
1: Grand, no, not a bother.
0: Very good. And you're in Knockmore?
1: Yeah, in Knockmore.
0: Okay, your name has come out of this, Neil, alongside, I would say, hundreds, if not thousands, of other hopeful contestants. So it could be your lucky day, Neil. Who would you bring along to the match with you if you win the tickets?
1: Well, we'd have to see about that.
0: You'd have to see. That's it, exactly. Your decision only. Neil, good luck. It's all with thanks to Supermax and the Plaza Group. And it's premium level tickets for the overall top scorer this week. And they have also given us a €100 food and fuel voucher. And it's all with thanks to the Plaza Group and Supermax. What are you up to there yourself, Neil?
1: Just working at the moment. I work from home.
0: Oh, very good. Okay. Taking time out now that you got the call from us. Neil, good luck on this. Yeah. The leading score has been up now to 13. Michael Dunn from Strayed got 13 with us, excuse me, in the last hour. So that's your target score, Neil. And we've got 40 seconds and all the questions, the answers will begin with the letter S for Sarah. All right. S for Sarah is the letter. Answer as many as you can, Neil, and we're wishing you lots of luck. Your time starts now. A small, round, cake-like bread, often served with tea.
1: Scone.
0: Where would you find Dundee and Inverness?
1: Scotland.
0: A farm in which horses are kept for breeding.
1: Stable.
0: Large aquatic bird, usually pure white with a long neck.
1: Swan.
0: A long upholstered couch with a back and two arms.
1: Sofa.
0: Guns N' Roses lead guitarist is known by what name?
1: Pass.
0: Say again?
1: Pass.
0: A short nap or sleep?
1: Food.
0: To rest the body and mind with the eyes closed?
1: Sleep.
0: A talk given to an audience?
1: Speech.
0: And a brief fall of rain?
1: Shower.
0: That's the shower. All right, Neil. That's a funny one because Slash was the answer. The Guns N' Roses lead guitarist. And in my headphones, I wasn't sure was it Pass or Slash. Just one of those ones. It was very similar, so I needed to question you twice on that. 1, 2, 3, 4, 5, 6, 7, 8. You got 9 of them anyway, Neil. All right, so thanks a million for taking part. And you'll be glued to the radio and to the telly all weekend and Sunday afternoon as well. All right, thanks a million, Neil. Take care of yourself. Cheers, bye-bye. So we'll continue tomorrow. Final day on the quiz. Will 13 hold out? Will we have a Friday steal? Anything can happen tomorrow.
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that. There's another one. That was produced very specially for all the very passionate Mayo supporters, and keep on sending in those wonderful pictures. They truly are unbelievable. And I want to give a shout out to FDK as well, because they're having a bit of crack. Stephen Murren with FDK would do anything for his All-Ireland ticket for Sunday. And they've come up with some very quirky photos as well. If it was a photo competition, lads, we'd get you a prize, but it's not. But they're having the crack and they're gearing up for the big match. Good man yourself, Stephen, and all at FDK. Here's another one. This is from Liam Newell in Dublin. Hi, folks. Like to send my best wishes to all my Mayo friends in Stonefield and Carrotaig, especially everyone in Conley's Bar in Stonefield and all the staff at Chalk Graney. I hope you have a fantastic day on Sunday and that Mayo brings the Sam back home. Believe you can win, because anything is possible. And best of luck to all the team and all the loyal supporters. That's from Liam Newell, listening in Dublin. Malachy Gahan has been in touch with us as well. Afternoon Midwest, a special request please for Jamie Burke and Granny Burke, and they're heading to Dublin for the All-Ireland final. Enjoy your weekend. From Malachy and Henrietta Gahan from Leeds in Yorkshire. And up Mayo, it's Crossing the Shannon this time. Kind regards from Malachy Gahan. We're very happy to play all those requests. Zara Larson. I live my day.

Yeah, that's Lush Life, and that is Zara Larsson. Just some of our listeners wondering, how is the draw for the tickets going to fare out? How is it going to work out later on at the TF tonight? So on entry to the Royal Theatre later on, everybody attending will be given a separate ticket with a number on that ticket, and then they will call out various numbers at some point during the proceedings later on tonight. All right, so that's how that's going to work. And 10 All-Ireland tickets will be given away. So on entry to the theatre, you will be handed a separate ticket, a numbered ticket, and that number then will go in to the draw for the All-Ireland tickets. That's my lot for today. No brain buzz. We're completely out of time because I want to play a little snippet of a video, brilliant video that came in. And by the way, hello to Buddy Fenton and all the family from Beltra. They have Buddy all decked out in the Mayo colours. It looks great. And I'm going to leave you with a little snippet of Daniel and Hannah Towie. They're from Kilmavie. They are so talented. And Hannah is singing the song and Daniel is playing his banjo. They're 7 and 9 years of age, respectively. And they're so proud of cheering on Mayo and cheering on Andy Moran as well. Have a listen to the Morans. And we'll talk to you tomorrow at 1:30. Take care.

0: 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From everyone travelling near and far, we're all behind the green and red in the big match. 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
15: Good afternoon, I'm Teresa O'Malley. In local news this hour, the Williamstown Road out of Castlereagh, the R361, remains closed to traffic this afternoon. Gardaí and emergency services attended the scene of a collision involving a motorbike and a tractor at Creggis Slynn, Castlereagh, County Roscommon, shortly after 11:55 a.m. this morning. A man aged in his 40s was airlifted from the scene to University Hospital Galway with what are described as serious injuries. The road at Cleggan Aslan remains closed to traffic and local diversions are in place. The Taoiseach says an investigation into Ahanish Aluminia is almost finished. Micheál Martin briefed Ukrainian President

0: He says the investigation hasn't found definitive evidence linking exported alumina to weapons manufacturers in Russia, but it also hasn't found evidence to suggest that that's not the case. However, the Taoiseach says the findings will be given to the European Commission. And coming up, there's been a 37% increase in the number of households at risk of homelessness, according to Threshold.
1: Gals, guys, get this. Pennies has dropped their prices on hundreds of our favourites, like pure cotton PJs and men's cosy hoodies from €9, or women's cotton rich jeans from €10, and kids' extra comfy joggers only €4. There's only one word for that. Go on, show us how it's done.
2: Iconic!
1: Couldn't have put it better myself. Iconic value like never before at Pennies.
0: According to the housing charity Threshold, there's been a 37% increase in the number of households at risk of homelessness. Its latest impact report shows more than 2,000 households are now at risk of homelessness and have contacted the charity for help over the last 3 months. It comes as some landlords have chosen to leave the rental market following the introduction of new rental legislation last March. Threshold's National Advocacy Manager Anne-Marie O'Reilly says renters who received eviction notices at the start of the year now need help.
3: What we're seeing is that that all those notices of termination that were notified to the Residential Tenants Board in Q1, I suppose we're starting to see some of those come through our services now. As people have received those notices, are coming to us asking for help. What can I do about this? Is my landlord allowed to kick me out? What are my options?
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0: The European Central Bank decided to keep interest rates unchanged today. At a press conference this afternoon, the ECB's president, Christine Lagarde, said the outlook for inflation was well above target into the first half of next year. After a discussion, ECB governors decided unanimously to leave rates at their current level of 2.25%. Google has been fined €890 million by the European Commission. It consists of two decisions relating to the Digital Markets Act. The fines are for self-preferencing its own services on Google Search and putting in place restrictions on businesses to direct consumers to alternative, often cheaper purchase channels on Google Play. However, the Commission also noted that after constructive dialogue, Google has already taken steps to address the issue. Well, the ISEC index is down 313 points this afternoon to 13,334, with the euro trading at 85 pence sterling and $1.14.
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7: The weather forecast
8: with Connolly's Volkswagen Ballina, Sligo and Letterkenny, where ordering your 262 vehicle is easy at connollys.ie.
0: Dry this afternoon with some sunny spells. Highest temperatures of 17 to 21 degrees. Cooler along the coast. Tonight will be mostly cloudy with patches of drizzle and temperatures overnight of 12 to 15 degrees. Then tomorrow will start mostly cloudy with patches of drizzle. Some sunny spells will develop by afternoon. However, it will become hazier again by evening. And highest temperatures tomorrow of between 18 and 23 degrees.
7: The weather forecast
8: with Connolly's SEAT Sligo, where ordering your 262 vehicle is easy at connollys.ie.
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0: Avishai, hey brother. And just ahead of that, Fleetwood Mac's Gypsy opening up the programme on this Thursday afternoon. You're very welcome along. It's the live drive on Midwest Radio. John Ryan in for Brendan Nugent. We're with you until 5:30, playing all your favourite tunes, keeping you company on your way home. We'll keep an eye on the traffic and travel for you and play all your favourite tunes as well. As always, you can reach us 087 940 141. Text or WhatsApp on that number. And that's in association with Megan's Bar and Kitchen, nestled in the heart of Manhattan. Food and crack there 7 days a week in New York City. Cathy is taking your calls as well on 0818 3055. 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

Coldplay on Thursday's live drive here on Midwest Radio on a sky full of stars. It's John Ryan in for Brendan Nugent. We're with you right through until 5:30, playing all your favourite tunes. And as always, anything you'd like to hear played, let us know. 087-940-141. That is our text and WhatsApp. Let's give you some Wang Chung. Everybody have fun tonight on the live drive on Midwest.

0: Thursday's Live Drive here on Midwest Radio. John Ryan till 5:30 this evening in for Brendan Wang Chung. What a tune. Haven't heard that one in a long time. Everybody have fun tonight.
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0: 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John Ryan in for Brendan Nugent today. 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

Yes, indeed. That is our all-time classic for this Thursday afternoon here on the Live Drive. Creedence Clearwater Revival, Bad Moon Rising. And number one, huge number one for them back in 1969, all those years ago. It's John in for Brendan. And as always, it's good to have you along with us. We're here till 5:30, taking you home for a Thursday evening. Love this remix. It's a Jax Jones remix. Take That, Set It All on Midwest.

0: Set It All, Take That with the Jax Jones remix. Great remix indeed as well. It's the Live Drive on Midwest Radio, Thursday evening, 25 minutes away from 5 o'clock right now. Let's give you a traffic update.
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0: Now in Castlebar, recent road surfacing works continuing in Summerhill South, Kerry Kirwan. They're ongoing until tomorrow, actually. They'll be winding up. There is traffic management in place there. Resurfacing works also ongoing on the Bunna Falstran Glen Corrib, that particular stretch, commencing on Monday, this coming Monday, the 29th of June. That'll be in place for 2 weeks. There'll be traffic management in operation and local diversions as well. Town Centre in Castlebar, busy but moving well, nothing to report there. All routes inbound and outbound in Castlebar are extremely busy. In Ballina, the roadworks are ongoing on the R315 Mullinmore Cross Malina. That's part of the Cross Malina flood relief scheme, and road closures in place as well. That's all ongoing. And then roadworks also ongoing on the Craigs Road in Ballina, new footpath and associated civil works continuing there. Sligo Road in Ballina, busy outbound. Killala Road is busy but moving well. The town centre is very busy but moving well, nothing serious to report. In Sligo, it's extremely busy outbound on the N4 and indeed the N15, the Bundoran Road there. Traffic moving well in the city centre, Grattan Street, O'Connell Street and Wine Street, nothing there to report. If you have anything that we have missed, give us a call, 0818 3055.
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0: Thursday's live drive on Midwest Radio. It's John Ryan in for Brendan today, with you at 5:30 this afternoon. And of course, don't forget tonight, 9 o'clock, Up for the Match, live from the TF Royal Theatre in Castlebar. And tonight's going to be a fantastic night, a series of live panel discussions, including Lee Keegan, Kevin McLaughlin, Cora Staunton, TJ Kilgallen, Dermot Flanagan, James Nallan, Gary Ruan, Edwin McGreal and Dermot Flanagan. Special guest, 3 times All-Ireland winning manager Mickey Hart will be there tonight. Mayo songs, lots of them indeed, including Jerry Guthrie, Joanne Gallagher, and our own Eunice Moran, of course, will be there as well. There's going to be 10 free All-Ireland tickets to be won there tonight, plus a signed jersey. Now, tickets for the event are €25. You can book right now. There's a few tickets left online if you go on to midwestradio.ie/upforthematch. And all proceeds from tonight go to Mayo GAA. And this broadcast is sponsored and brought to you with thanks to our good friends at McGrath Waste Management in Castlebar. It's time for a moment of inspiration.
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0: If you're at Slane last weekend, and Luke Combs, will dedicate that one to you. My Kind of Saturday Night, and that's the title, of course, of his current tour as well. We've got news headlines on the way at 5.
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16: The weather forecast.
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0: Dry this evening with sunny spells. High temperature 17 to 21 degrees. Coolest towards the coast with light north to northwest winds. Tonight is going to be mostly cloudy with patches of rain and drizzle. Lowest overnight temperatures 12 to 15 degrees with light and variable winds. Evening edition on the way. We're going to Teresa right now for the headlines.
17: And coming up on Thursday's evening edition, man seriously injured in a road collision between a tractor and a motorbike outside Castlereagh earlier today. The Williamstown Road out of Castlereagh at Craigaslin remains closed to traffic this evening as a result of the collision. Enormous backlogs in court cases in Mayo as solicitors remain in dispute with the minister over the introduction of flat fee payments. From tomorrow, there is a nationwide ban on the use of hose pipes to water gardens, clean the car, or to fill a paddling pool. These stories and more at 5:30.
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3: 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On its own, number 4. 2 and 5, 25. 4 and 5, 45. 5 and 3, 53. 1 and 7, 17. All the 7s, 77. All the 3s, 33. And 4 and 6, 46. If you fill a full panel, call 09496 30169 to claim your prize between 4 and 8 o'clock this evening. Yesterday's snowball game for €9,600 was not won. So next week's snowball

0: €900 with two extra numbers called, and your Radio Bingo books are available in shops across the region right now. You can pick up your books in the Eclair area at Kennedy's Newsagents. 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Today's numbers are once again 65, 88, 4, 25, 45, 53, 17, 77, 33, and 46.
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Thursday evening on the live drive right here on Midwest Radio. John Ryan in for Brendan Nugent until 5:30 this evening. 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Kathy is with us as well this evening, taking your calls. 0818-3055. Car keys were lost in Ballina at 3 p.m. around about 3 p.m. today. If you have found them, or you do find them, give us a call here at Midwest. And there's 6 cattle straying on the Castlereagh to Drimalock Road, just off the Ballinock turnoff, so watch out for that indeed as well. And lots of requests coming in for Eamon's show indeed as well. And how are you doing, TR? I'll pass that on to Eamon on Nice and Easy a little later on for you, and I'll give it a spin myself over the weekend, of course. Brown purse found on the N5 between Castlebar and Swinford. If it's yours, give us a call. And there's cattle missing from the Ballyvary area, and the Ballyvary and the Wishing Well pub area. So if you can help us out with that, give us a call. 0818 3055.

What a Memory, Queen on Midwest Radio's Live Drive and Fat Bottom Girls. 087-900-4141, that is our text and WhatsApp. And we got to say hello to Sinead Donnelly. Sinead is in London. Half mayo, half curry. How do I play or beat the alphabet quiz? I'll tell you what, Sinead, I'll pass that on to Pádraig Walsh and he'll do his very best on that for you. Could you wish Tommy and Dermot, Andy and all the Mayo team the very best of luck on Sunday? That's coming in from JJ, Helena, Karen, Joseph, Pauline and all the team at JJ Burke Car Sales, and good afternoon to all of you guys as well. It's John Ryan for Brendan Nugent today on the Live Drive. Here's Robbie Williams.

0: Robbie Williams on Midwest Radio's Live Drive. And last, happy sunny Thursday, John. Love to hear Sharp Dress Man by ZZ Top for Anne. No problem, Anne. I'm going to do that next for you, actually. I want to say hello as well to gentlemen I haven't been talking to in a long time. I must check my phone and see, do I still have his mobile? Doug, a good old mate of mine. Alias, a lot of people might remember Doug. He was Electric Eddie on 2FM many, many years ago. But Doug, good to have you tuned in. And long time no hear. We battled it out together years ago in the big smoke.
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0: Thank you for your company. I will be back on your radio Saturday morning on Country Classics. Brendan back here tomorrow from 4. And we go out with John Lennon. Nobody told me.

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13: Man seriously injured in a road collision between a tractor and motorbike outside Castlerea earlier today. The Williamstown Road out of Castlerea at Craigaslin remains closed to traffic this evening as a result of the collision. Enormous backlogs in court cases in Mayo as solicitors remain in dispute with the minister over the introduction of flat fee payments. From tomorrow, there's a nationwide ban on the use of hose pipes to water gardens, clean the car, or to fill a paddling pool. While in sport, Midwest Radio speaks to Mayo FC's newest signing. Good evening and you're welcome to Thursday's Evening Edition. We'll have these and more stories after the evening's death and funeral notices. The death has occurred of Martin Cosgrove of 23, Rathgullion, Mike, Killeavy, County Armagh and formerly of Irishtown, peacefully at Daisy Hill Hospital, reposing at his late residence from 7 o'clock this evening. Removal on Friday morning at 11:30 to arrive for Requiem Mass at 12 noon in St. Joseph's Church, Mike. Burial afterwards in the adjoining cemetery. Margaret Peggy Doran, née Heston of Chicago, Illinois, USA, and formerly of Duhoma, Belmullet. Visitation Friday morning at 9 a.m. until the time of the Mass at 10 a.m. at St. Julie Billiard Church, 159th Street, Tinley Park, Illinois. Afterwards in Holy Sepulchre Cemetery, afterwards. Christina Durkin, née Reap, of Lakeview, Rubble, Killasser, Swinford, peacefully at the Mayo Hospice, reposing at Campbell's Funeral Home, Swinford, on Friday evening from 5 o'clock until 8 o'clock. Funeral Mass on Saturday in All Saints Church, Killasser at 12 noon, followed by burial in Killasser Cemetery. Ellen Teresa Gettings, ní Dunleavy of Manchester and formerly of Mullahawney Bridge, at Mass peacefully. Requiem Mass on Monday morning at 11 o'clock in the Sacred Heart in St. Peter's Roman Catholic Church, Baguli, with Shaw, Manchester, followed by committal at Manchester Crematorium in the Old Chapel at approximately 1 o'clock. Paul Hanley of Brookhill, Claremorris, peacefully, reposing at Gilligan's Funeral Home, Market Square, Claremorris, on Friday evening from 5 o'clock until 8 o'clock. Funeral cortege to arrive for 1 o'clock funeral mass in St. Coleman's Church on Saturday, with burial afterwards in St. Coleman's Cemetery, and house strictly private, please. Eileen Hughes, ní McClinsky, of Birmingham and formerly of Park Castlebar. Funeral will take place in Birmingham. A mass of remembrance will be held in Holy Family Church Park on Saturday evening at 7:30. Stephen Morrell, 57, St. Patrick's Estate, Ballina, and formerly of Scotland, peacefully at his residence, reposing at his residence in Ballina on Friday and Saturday from 5 o'clock until 8 o'clock. House private, please, at all other times. Funeral will arrive to St. Patrick's Church, Ballina, on Monday morning for Mass at 11:30. Requiem Mass followed by burial in League Cemetery, Ballina. John Kane of Darwin, England, and formerly of Astley, Leenon, County Galway, unexpectedly, reposing at Leenon Community Centre on Friday evening from 6 o'clock until 7:30, followed by removal to the family home for private reposal. Private removal on Saturday morning to arrive at 11:30 to St. Michael's Church, Leenon, for Mass of the Resurrection at 12 noon, followed by interment in the adjoining cemetery. Helen O'Toole, ní Carr of Bushfield, Charlestown, and formerly of Inishturk Island and of Church Street, Charlestown, reposing at her home in Bushfield this evening until 7 o'clock, followed by removal to St. Patrick's Church, Bushfield. Funeral Mass on Friday morning at 11 o'clock, followed by burial in Bushfield Cemetery. Brendan Padden of Ballina Road, Belmullet, and formerly of the Square, Belmullet, peacefully at the Sunnis Chiara Nursing Home in Belmullet, reposing at his residence at Ballina Road, Belmullet, until 8 o'clock this evening. Funeral will arrive to the Church of the Sacred Heart, Belmullet, on Friday afternoon for funeral mass at 12 noon, followed by burial in Emily Begg Cemetery. And that concludes the evening's funeral notices. Midwest Radio extends sympathy to the family and friends of the deceased, and may the souls of the departed rest in peace. The arrangements are available to view on our website, midwestradio.ie, where you can also leave a message of condolence.

0: And at 23 minutes to 6, you're welcome back to Thursday's Evening Edition. The Williamstown Road out of Castlereagh, that's the R361, a section of it remains closed to traffic this evening. Gardaí and emergency services attended the scene of a collision involving a motorbike and a tractor at Craigaslan, Castlereagh, shortly after 5 minutes to midday this morning. A male aged in his 40s was airlifted from the scene to University Hospital Galway for injuries that were described as life-threatening. The road at Craigaslan remains closed to traffic this evening, and Gardaí say local diversions are in place. The Minister for Justice has said he'll meet next week with the Law Society amid an ongoing dispute regarding changes to the legal aid scheme. Since the introduction of a flat fee payment on the 1st of July, solicitors have protested by resigning from legal aid panels right across the country. Minister Jim O'Callaghan said today that while he's no issue meeting with the Law Society, he has said that the old system of a fee per appearance won't be returning. President of the Mayo Solicitors Bar Association, Gary Mulcrone, spoke to Midwest Radio's Scott Stevens about the impact of the industrial action by solicitors in Mayo to date and his view on the need for both sides to at least engage in dialogue.
1: There are no solicitors in court in Mayo at the moment. The Circuit Court, Scott, sat for the last 4 weeks, this is the fourth week of it, for criminal trials. We've had 3 weeks of jury panels being brought in on a Monday and being sent home with no work for them to do. 67 cases were listed in Castlebar on Monday. No solicitors were there to instruct barristers. No cases could proceed. So there's an enormous backlog now pending for the October sessions. And the current situation is that judges are sitting in courts with no solicitors present. It's unprecedented for that situation to occur. But I'm hopeful that the negotiation, or the engagement at least, that will take place might hopefully get things back to whatever sense of normal might occur. But I think that I can only welcome an engagement and welcome talks, because it's what we've been looking for the last number of weeks. Until we see what the minister's position, I can't see things on the ground changing in the interim period, but I would hope to hear more about that next Monday when we hear what the minister has to say.
2: Indeed, and while he said he would meet, he said that he will not be going back to the system that was in place beforehand, but I think he and the Law Society have accepted that reforms are needed as well. What changes would you like to see in the legal aid system?
1: Well, I suppose I can't individually get into negotiating those details on air, and I don't think the minister is doing that either. But I think that there are aspects of common ground, but I think the system that did exist was not problematic. If it was implemented, that was the issue that existed. Because, Scott, to explain to your listeners, there was a regulation called Regulation 7.4 that allowed judges, on application to them, as the circumstances arise, to allow a judge to provide for an additional certificate if a person is before the court on entirely separate matters. I'll give you the analogy that, for example, a professional person or a plumber or an electrician going out to a house, being asked to fix a switch and then being told, well, you might install an electric shower, you might do solar panels. And if they're told to do all of that work for the one flat fee, I think you'd be laughed out of it by any of those professionals. I think the important aspect of it is to know that the system already actually provided for that. And the minister's regulation that was introduced without consultation removed that part in one fell swoop. We accept that needs to be changes and reform, but it needed to be done on a more informed basis, on a basis of consultation. And there is an opportunity now for that to happen if engagement occurs, and meaningful engagement with an effort on all sides to try and resolve it.
0: And that's the president of the Mayo Solicitors Bar Association, Gary Mulcrone. Prison officers are to be balloted on industrial action. Their representative association, the POA, says the options go up to and include the possibility of strike action. The POA is warning of an absence of a clear and unambiguous basis for new public sector pay talks, and it claims officers have seen their pay fall significantly in the face of inflation, similar to other public servants, and say it's not acceptable. A number of newly erected signs on the outskirts of Castlebar that read litter-free zone. However, a local councillor told yesterday's meeting of Castlebar Municipal District about the irony at one location that he's aware of where a large pile of rubbish lies right next to the sign. Independent councillor Michael Kilcoyne said on the Brafey Road Castlebar, a sign reads litter-free zone, but that directly beside the sign, a pile of rubbish has been dumped inside a wire fence, and he's calling for action against the offender, saying it makes a mockery of the signage. A nationwide hose pipe ban comes into effect from tomorrow. Ishgairin's water conservation order will prohibit using hose pipe to water a garden, to clean a privately owned car, or to fill a paddling pool. It's currently in effect already in Dublin, South Tipperary, and parts of Kildare, Meath, Wexford, and Wicklow. Ishgairin Regional Operations Senior Manager for this region, Anthony Skeffington, spoke to Midwest Radio Scott Stevens, who asked him about the need for the ban.
3: Yeah, thanks, Scott. We are confirming that a water conservation order will be extended to all counties, including Mayo, from tomorrow, Friday, the 24th of July, to up till Wednesday, the 26th of August, 2026. So that's expanding the existing order that is already in place for parts of Dublin and South Tip and the east side of the country. The nationwide extension has been introduced to help protect public water supplies now and in the months ahead for homes, businesses, farms, hospitals and essential services. The recent hot weather, which is predicted to continue, combined with low rainfall, is driving very high demand for water and intensifying pressure on water sources and treated drinking water supplies. We are continuing to take all measures ourselves to keep water flowing by maximising production at our plants, repairing leaks, tankering water in some cases, and operating the network to minimise outages and protect supplies. I suppose in recent weeks, we introduced a number of measures in Mayo to maintain and protect supplies, including enhanced leakage repair works, pressure management, and we had some restrictions in places as well. And we just like to acknowledge and thank the customers and consumers out there for working with us on these, especially the areas like Erith at the moment is under pressure. We had issues in Bunnyconnan, but that seems to have settled down. And also we had some issues in Mulrennie and Kelchimaa, and also Swinford as well. You know, we're doing work in the background to maintain water services there. So we're urging customers in these areas to continue using water responsibly and to help safeguard supply. And I suppose this water conservation order then is for the non-essential use of domestic and some commercial activities, you know, non-essential commercial activities. So that's the key area that we're focusing in on at the moment. So what we're saying is that, you know, every drop counts, you know, and we're prohibiting the use of hose pipes or similar apparatus for activities such as watering gardens, cleaning motor vehicles, cleaning, you know, leisure boats or whatever, filling or maintaining domestic swimming pools or paddling pools, and filling or maintaining a domestic pond and that. So we're really asking customers to work with us to conserve water as well, and taking practical steps to conserve water at home, including issues like taking shorter showers, fixing leaks and identifying leaks if they see them, you know, and ringing us on our customer care line of 1800 278 278. We have a lot of water conservation tips on our website as well, www.water.ie. so, you know, if people work with us and we can reduce the demand, you know, that will help to protect our supplies going forward over this exceptionally dry period. And what we're finding is that in the areas that we have the water conservation order, we are seeing a drop in demand. So that's helping water supplies and helping us to maintain a good standard and a good level of service of water services across Mayo and across the region.
2: And how long will it be in place?
3: It's going to be in place for the next 3 to 4 weeks. It's up until Wednesday, the 26th of August. But we'll see how that goes. You know, the forecast is predicting some rainfall over the next, you know, especially from the weekend on, some rainfall. But we don't expect that that will replenish resources or dampen down the demand for water, you know, considerably. So that's the reason we've put it in until that date. And we'll monitor it and just check on it as we go.
0: Anthony Skeffington of Ishke Éireann. Sage Advocacy today reported a 25% increase in demand for its services as it launched its annual report. The National Advocacy Service supports older people and survivors of institutional abuse. Last year, it provided information, support and advocacy services to more than 12,500 people right across the country. The highest region of demand growth was in the Midwestern region, with the bulk of the queries relating to issues around discharge from hospitals and step-down facilities. Bibiana Savin is the CEO of Sage Advocacy, and she spoke to Midwest News about the service.
4: Indeed. Sage Advocacy is the national advocacy service for older persons and survivors of institutional abuse. In certain circumstances, we can support a vulnerable adult or a healthcare patient where no other services are available to assist. And it's important to know for your listeners that our services are free, confidential and independent of family members, service providers or system interest. An advocate operates at the point of continuity across systems, so they often coordinate between hospitals,
5: business news,
4: social services, financial institutions or legal services, so support their clients wherever they need to navigate the systems.
0: What's the biggest demand on your service over the last year, with that kind of a 25% increase in demand?
4: We've noticed that across all the six regions in the country, the Midwest had the highest proportion of increase. We experienced a 77% increase in the service in that particular area, and that was driven by issues with discharges from hospitals and interactions along the transfer processes between nursing homes or other step-down facilities. In terms of the top five issues that are presenting to us are legal issues primarily, and then financial issues. And in financial issues here, we look at instances where people have been financially abused by other but other persons. Issues to do with discharges from hospital, desire to move residence, in particular for people who are in nursing homes because there isn't enough care at home, and they obviously like to return home, and our advocates do a lot of work in bringing the services together to safely support the person to stay at home. And I say the fifth issue presenting to us would be planning ahead. So in terms of supporting people to make an enduring power of attorney, complete their advanced healthcare directive, and where necessary, look at supports that they require in the future.
0: Can anyone access this service from any part of the country?
4: Absolutely. So the service is free. People can just pick up the phone and call. Our number is 01-536-7330. Also, referrals could be made directly on our website, www.sageadvocacy.ie. Or emails can be sent to us requesting information or a call back from one of our information and support advocacy coordinators. And the email address is info@sageadvocacy.ie.
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0: Well, the European Central Bank decided to keep interest rates unchanged today. After a discussion, governors decided unanimously to leave rates at their current level of 2.25%. Google has been fined €890 million by the European Commission. It consists of two decisions relating to the Digital Markets Act, However, the Commission also noted that after constructive dialogue, Google has already taken steps to address the issues. The ISEC index was down 290 points this evening to 13,356, with the euro trading at 85 pence sterling and $1.14.
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5: The weather forecast.
8: With Connolly's Volkswagen Ballina, Sligo and Letterkenny. 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
0: Dry this evening, but tonight will be mostly cloudy with patches of drizzle. Lowest temperatures overnight of between 12 and 15 degrees. Tomorrow, Friday, will start mostly cloudy with patches of drizzle. Some sunny spells will develop throughout the afternoon, but will become hazier again by evening. Highest temperatures tomorrow of between 18 and 23 degrees.
5: The weather forecast
8: with Connolly's Seat Sligo, where ordering your 262 vehicle is easy at connollys.ie.
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6: With Burke Waste. We'll take care of the waste, you take care of the football. 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Bring Sam home.
2: Thanks, Teresa, and a very good evening from the sports desk. Mayo FC have announced its newest signing ahead of the club's inaugural season in the FAI National League. John Corliss has been speaking to James McGrath for Midwest Radio Sport, and he asked him why he joined Mayo FC.
9: I had a great 3 years up in Ballymallard in the Northern Irish League, but I felt that it was time for me maybe to base myself back in Mayo and Kilchoma, where I'm from. And spend a bit more time with my family, and I got in touch with Anthony O'Neill and had a really good conversation with him, and it sounded like a really exciting project with Mayo, and I felt as though it was probably a time for a change for myself, having been up the north for 3 years, and yeah, it just seemed like an exciting opportunity for me and for Mayo. So obviously it's the county I'm from, so just feel like it would be a really good experience, and yeah, really looking forward to what's going to come.
10: You played for three seasons with Ballinamallard in the second tier in the Northern Ireland League. What's the standard like there?
9: Yeah, it's a good standard. It's, you know, very well run, and I was really impressed. Obviously, coming from playing in the Mayo League at the time, I found it was, you know, definitely a step up in level. The pace of the game, at times, you know, there's not always football being played, but it's definitely a man's game up there. And I felt like I developed a lot of sides of the game that maybe I hadn't before I went up, in terms of endurance and just getting stuck in, and a bit more resilience when it comes to both sides of the game, attacking and defending. So yeah, I really enjoyed it up there. I found that the standard was good week in, week out. Some games, you know, every game was really, really tight overall. There wasn't too many one-sided games. So it was a really well-run league, really even league. And the club itself, you know, were brilliant to me. And I just hope that I was good to them as well.
2: In other Mayo soccer news, there are three Mayo Football League fixtures down for decision tonight. In the Killeen Sports Ground, League 1, Claremorris B face Achill Rovers, and there are two fixtures in the McDonnell Construction League 2. It's Ballyvari Blue Bombers versus Cross Malina B, while Ballinrobe Town go up against Conn Rangers. Though all three of those fixtures are taking place at 7 o'clock. Moving on to Gaelic games now, and it's almost time for the biggest game of football in 2026, and Mayo are just 70 minutes away from the All-Ireland title. Tune in to us on Midwest Radio in Croke Park from 3 o'clock on Sunday afternoon with live commentary from Stephen Grealis and Martin Carney starting at 3:30. Our coverage there is with thanks to Morin's Pharmacy on New Antrim Street in Castlebar. And of course, in advance of that final kicking off in just a few hours is Midwest Radio and Mayo GAA's Up for the Match supporters experience taking place at the TF Royal Theatre in Castlebar. There are still tickets available and they can be found through the Midwest Midwest Radio social media channels. And on the night, there will be a GAA panel discussion, along with musical guests and 10 All-Ireland final tickets to be won tonight. So that takes place tonight, and there are still tickets if you want to go along. And lastly, this coming Saturday, the Roscommon under-18 ladies football team are going for glory in the All-Ireland A final against Cork. This is only the second A final Roscommon have ever contested, with the first coming all the way back in 1991. Cork come into this tie with a heavy weight of experience as they aim for back-to-back crowns. It would also mean a 14th title for the Munster side should they win. The game throws in this Saturday in Glenanscoe Connor Park, Tullamore, County Offaly at 4 o'clock.
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6: With Burke Waste. 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
0: Thanks, Scott, and that's it from the local news and sports desk this Thursday evening. Coming up after the break in Angelus, we're back with family notices.
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1: Mont's Mine Masses. Paddy Hall, late of Chestnut Grove, Castlebar and Grana Balivari. Mont's Mine Mass in St. Peter and Paul's Church, Strayed, this evening at 7 o'clock. Kathleen Howley, Ní Golden, of Kilrushter, Templemore, County Sligo. Mont's Mine Mass in the Church of the Immaculate Conception, Temple Boy, on Saturday afternoon at 1 o'clock. Kathleen Mannion of Holly Hill, Castlebar. Mont's Mine Mass in St. Patrick's Church, Ballyhane, on Saturday evening at 7:30. Memorial Mass of the Angels. Cian Rowland, Deer Park, Cross Malina. Memorial Mass of the Angels in Our Lady of Mercy Church, Eskera, on Sunday morning at 9 o'clock. Anniversary Masses. John Martin Gallagher of Ballinock, Kiel, Achill. Third Anniversary Mass in the Church of the Sacred Heart, Derrines, Achill, on Saturday evening at 7:30. Josephine Joyce, Foxford. 10th Anniversary Mass in St. Michael's Church, Foxford, on Saturday evening at 7:30. Jerry Maloney of Bracloon North, Carrickcastle. 4th Anniversary Mass in St. James's Church, Charlestown, on Saturday evening at 8 o'clock.
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1: And with the time approaching just 5 minutes after 6 o'clock on this Thursday evening, hello, good evening and welcome to Nice and Easy from now until 9 o'clock. We hope to bring you the best in good music, and we hope that wherever you are, we find you in good form. So let's kick off straight away with some good music.

0: Ain't no cure for the summertime blues. That is music from Alan Jackson. Good evening and welcome to the program. Before that, starting off the program, Dallas Wayne and You Can Count On Me. Well, I'm here till 9 o'clock, so you can count on me to stay here until then. And I hope I can count on you as well. Or indeed, whatever time you can spend with us, that's fine by me as well. And good evening. Whether you happen to be listening in our local area franchise, perhaps you might be listening on the World Wide Web around Ireland, around the world, you're very welcome to the programme. And of course, some of you might be travelling a distance to get to the Royal Theatre in Castlebar tonight, because there's stars and a great, great night there for Up for the Match. Yes, supporters' experience. We'll tell you a little bit more about that. But if you're on your way or just setting out, well, we wish you a safe journey and have a great night there as well, because I'm sure it will be. There's lots and lots and lots packed into tonight's proceedings. If you want to get in touch with the programme, by the way, our thanks to Teresa and all she does in the newsroom, and indeed all the staff as well. If you want to get in touch with the programme here now, 087-900-4141. Thanks to everybody's favourite Irish pub in New York City. It's Connolly's Pub and Restaurant. It's just off Times Square. And Cathy is just outside the window. I'm taking your phone calls on 0818-3000-55. We'll be back with Teresa Marie Canavan and Paul Carrington after this.
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0: Yeah, love can't be. Love ain't easy after all. And that is Teresa Canavan and Paul Carrington. That brings our time to 20 minutes after 6.
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3: Sam Callanan represents the next generation of Mayo footballers who have stepped up this season and continues to develop his game, whether it be attacking a defence or a man-marking role. He was the club footballer of the year in Mayo last season as he helped his native Ballina Stephenites win a historic third Moclair Cup in a row.
2: 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Supporting Mayo all the way this Sunday.
0: Right, we're back again with the request. Hi there. May I kindly request, could you please play the Kirkpatrick song by Frank McCaffrey, please? I'll have a look for it. I will indeed, if I can find it for you now, soon as I will. Hi, I'm enjoying the show. Could you please play Seamus Moore's new Mayo song, please? Well, I couldn't get away out of here tonight without playing it. Now, could I? I couldn't. Not a hope. Right, I'll be doing it in a little while for you. I just want to let you know, of course. If you're heading towards Castlebar tonight to the Royal Theatre in Castlebar, great night for Up With The Stairs, and you'll really enjoy because there's lots and lots of great stuff happening. And supporters experience live from the Royal Theatre in Castlebar, Orlando. Live panels, music with Eunice Morden, Jerry Guthrie and Joanne Gallagher. Special guest is former Tyrone and All-Ireland winning manager Mickey Hart, and 10 free All-Ireland tickets to be won and given away on the night. 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Selling fast, get your tickets if you still have a chance to get there. 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And remember this, you have to be there in the venue for your tickets to work to win, have a chance of winning the All-Ireland tickets. All right, just to clarify that, because some people are wondering, if you're booked online, would you be eligible? No, you have to be physically in the building, because when you're going in, you'll present your ticket that you booked online, and then you'll be given a ticket. They'll be put into a drum, and someone will be drawn out. Some lucky winner will be drawn out, or 10 lucky winners, should I say. But anyway, that's the way the system works. So, good luck and enjoy yourselves. Here's local man Liam Foody and a great new song called This Life.

0: next to me.
1: Yeah, great song, isn't it? That is Liam Foody, This Life, just released. Now, please, can I request the new song by the boys in Red and Green? Can't find it on the internet anywhere. Seamus Moore's song for everybody in Hollymount. Well, I've checked for you there now as well, and I can't find it either on the internet. It's not on Spotify either. I just checked a few systems, and it's not. It doesn't seem to be up at the moment. We have it here because it was emailed directly to the station, of course, to us, like all of the songs are. And it's just not on the web at the moment, but it may be now, coming up to the weekend. Maybe now. Hello to the Galway gang travelling home. Would you please play Stop the World and Let Me Out? Well, I should say, I used to call that song, that's the call, Stop the World and Let Me Off. And I used to say, Stop the Care and Let Me Out. So anyway, that's I'll play it in a few minutes for you. I have to go back to the American country at the moment. I'll tell you what I have to do now. First, I have to take an ad break and satisfy our advertiser who keep us going here at Midwest Radio as well. So we'll do that. And we're back with an American country song right after that.
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Tin Rounds and Jose Cuero. Yeah, yeah, Jose Cuero, of course, is a breed of drink, so it is. And anyway, it's Tracy Bird there. I presume it is tequila. It sounds certainly like it to me anyway. Jose Cuero. Yeah. Now, for the Galway gang, travelling home from work, and I hope you have a safe journey. Stop the world. Stop the car and let me out.

0: Stop the World and Let Me Off, and that is music from Declan Nerney and the man himself, and that's for the Galway gang. And hello to Liam, listening in Longford, and I was playing a song there a few minutes ago, and he thinks that that's Shannonside radio presenter that I was playing. Well, I'm not too sure about that. I wasn't too sure about that, but if you say so, that's good enough for me anyway. And enjoying that, I'm keeping it country. And if you could play Bernie Heaney, Be the Reason Someone Smiles Today, and Mayo Will Win on Sunday. And there you are, the game yourself. Well, I'm not going, no, I'm not. And I don't know the answer to the other one, Jimmy Buckley. Does anyone know when Jimmy Buckley is playing in Castlerea? You might let us know that at the festival, whatever. Then they'll be kind enough to let us know about that. And we'd be like to bring it to our listeners as well. Hello, young Mr. Kelly. Yes, that's what I like to hear. Dave Howley's Mayo song, good old song, good man. Thank you very much indeed. Yes, I know it is, and it's a great song. Now, let's play this first.
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0: Ella Langley and a recent song from her, one called Choosing Texas. Okay, Oliver Kelleher's time check. That's perfect, isn't it? Okay, it is just coming up on 16 minutes away from 7 o'clock.
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0: Did I hear somebody saying something about a game of football at the weekend? Did I? I
2: missed it. Here we go. It's almost time for the biggest game of football in 2026. And Mayo are just 70 minutes away from the All-Ireland title. Andy Moran's team have hit form after a stunning semi-final performance against Louth. Standing in their way are the reigning champions Kerry, who are chasing a record-extending 40th All-Ireland title, while Mayo go in search of their first for 75 years. Tune into us in Croke Park from 3 on Sunday afternoon with live commentary from Stephen Grealis and Martin Carney starting at 3:30 p.m. Our coverage is with thanks to Moran's Pharmacy, New Antrim Street, Castlebar. 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
0: And you can get in touch with the programme by WhatsApp and text, the number being 087-900-4141, which is brought to you by the famous pub just off Fifth Avenue, New York, the one and only Kevin's Bar, for lively conversation, yes, sports coverage, and great food. Yes, indeed.
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Yeah, beautiful song there from the man from Westport, Frank McCaffrey, Under the Eagle's Eye, the Kirkpatrick song, basically. And I was especially for Crony, I think, that requested that one. So delighted to play it for you, no bother at all. And could you please play Rock Away Your Tears by Smokey from Pete in Ballina? We can do that for you, Pete, no bother at all. I promise, though, I do Bernie Heaney song for somebody who asked for that. So Be the Reason, Someone Smiles Today.

0: That's the title, Smokey, Rock Away Your Teardrops, special for Pete in Ballina.
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16: It's 7 o'clock. I'm Lindsay Dolan. An investigation into Oganish Alumini has found no evidence the plant is exporting material to be used in Russian weapons manufacturing, according to the Taoiseach. Micheál Martin has briefed Volodymyr Zelensky on the findings at a meeting in Kyiv today. He said there's also no evidence the material isn't being used for that purpose. The Ukrainian president has suggested Ireland review if Alumini can be sanctioned using international legislation. The Taoiseach says it's a European issue.
17: I think he was referring to something that they did early in the war in respect of their aluminium plants. This is a bit more complex given the part of the Rusal supply chain that Ohanish represents, that processing plant within an overall frame. The bauxite comes from Guinea, processed in Ohanish, it goes on to France and Sweden, and then some of it, a good substantial amount, now goes to Russia.
16: One driver was arrested six times on suspicion of driving while intoxicated last year. The 2025 annual report from the Medical Bureau of Road Safety found the youngest male driver arrested on suspicion of driving under the influence was 14 years old. Meanwhile, cocaine was present in 58% of all roadside blood and urine tests, including controlled substances. David Martin from the Road Safety Authority said drivers know their driving is impaired when they take substances.
18: Drugs are now almost as common as alcohol in terms of intoxication. Cannabis and cocaine are clearly the two most frequently detected drugs. We're also seeing an increase in benzodiazepines, you know, legally prescribed drugs. There may well be people using those who think that they are okay to drive, whereas in fact they are impaired. If you're taking so-called recreational drugs such as cannabis and cocaine, you know you're taking those to alter your mindset.
16: Fire crews in the Irish Air Corps are continuing to fight a large wildfire on Slievenamon in County Tipperary. The fire service is using tankers to get water up to the fire line. Two Air Corps helicopters are targeting the most inaccessible areas, while local farmers are using slurry tankers to transport water. The fire has resulted in huge plumes of smoke in the region and further afield. However, there's no reports of any injuries or damage to houses. Billy Tobin moved his family out of their home and used a neighbour's digger to protect his property.
19: My father and a friend of his, we made kind of a fire break behind my house above. Thank God it didn't reach us yet anyway. It's just all the neighbours, everyone in the locality, everyone really dug in. Like, people below us on the main road were directing traffic. There was people driving tractors up there, pulling water up there flat out, so you just have to give credit to everyone involved and fair play to them. Definitely very anxious 2 days, yeah. Look, we'll just be looking forward to the end of it.
16: There's calls for e-scooter retailers to stop selling off-road versions of the vehicle. Loco Scooters have confirmed it's pulled non-road legal stock from its shelves. It follows the announcement of changes to legislation, which will see under-18s banned from using the vehicles. Helmets and high-vis jackets will also become mandatory from next month, with licensing and registration to be rolled out in the future. Director of Loco Scooters, Paddy O'Brien, explains the difference between road legal scooters and off-road machines.
20: They're totally different in construction, appearance and specification. Like, you can, if you knew nothing about them, you would know one from the other. One is a small compact machine and the other one is quite big, which will typically have wider tyres for better grip, will have heavier duty suspension and will go faster and have higher motor output and typically rear wheel or dual wheel drive.
16: The Justice Minister said he'll meet with the Law Society but has no plans to amend reforms to the free legal aid system. Work stoppages are taking place today and tomorrow, with more due next week as solicitors protest the changes. Jim O'Callaghan said he cannot stand over the taxpayer receiving invoices for dozens of charges against one individual. Irish Independent political editor Mary Regan said the totals from district court cases are rising fast.
21: So it was around 19 million the state paid in 2015, and now it's 40 million last year. It's more than doubled, essentially, whereas the number of certs issued as well has almost doubled from, I think,

0: drizzle, lowest temperatures of 12 to 15 degrees in light or variable winds. Tomorrow will start mostly cloudy with patches of drizzle. Some sunny spells will develop through the afternoon, becoming hazier by evening. Highest temperatures 18 to 23 degrees with light to moderate west to northwest breeze. The solar index for tomorrow is going to be high, and the pollen count is also high. And outlook then, that's the weather course for Connacht. The outlook then nationally, well, a change to more unsettled weather for this weekend with temperatures near or slightly above normal. The weather is provided to us by Metairn on their website, met.ie, and you can log on and get a 7-day local and national forecast.
1: The weather forecast
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6: 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All the 3s, 33. And 4 and 6, 46. 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Yesterday's snowball game for €9,600 was not won, so next week's snowball game is worth at least €9,900 with two extra numbers called, and your Radio Bingo books are available in shops across the region right now. 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
0: Let us know what you're up to, or if you don't want to, that's fine, but you can contact us on 087-900-4141, WhatsApp and text, in association with Riley's Plates and Pours, New York, where an Irish welcome always awaits you.

0: Kyle there, and give us one more for the road. And kicking off the second hour of the programme, the one and only Seamus Moore and the great new Mayo song, The Boys in Red and Green, as requested earlier. So I hope you enjoyed that one, because I certainly enjoyed playing it as well. Now, to do with the supporters bus to the Senior Ladies All-Ireland Final. Yes, and we know who's in that. We are incredibly proud as a club to have 11 club members involved in the Galway Senior Ladies team from Kilkerran and Clonburn. Kilkerran Clonburn Club, and they take on Kerry on Sunday, August the 2nd in Croke Park, and we hope that our supporters will travel in numbers to support the girls. And if you'd like a seat on the bus, contact Kilkerran Clonburn number on the Kilkerran Clonburn ladies page. So there you are now, if you want to go to that. Now, the other thing, if you haven't got a ticket for the All-Ireland and you haven't got a ticket for the train, well, then you're not out of it. You're not out of it because, of course, there's lots of things in lots of places. We know that Castlebar is on in the Mall, but also closer to home, the McWilliam Park Hotel are running a great day as well, incorporating a 20-foot screen and a barbecue as well. There's pre-match music with myself and afterwards as well, a bit of DJ in there, and it'll be a great day. And for family orientated day, of course, that's the idea behind it all. So come and enjoy and support the Mayo team and the boys in green and red, or red and green. I'll be playing that tune for sure, for sure, and lots of other Mayo songs as well, and you'll enjoy the barbecue, and it'll be a great day, great family day, and a huge screen as well in the ballroom. So hopefully we'll have lots and lots of people shouting their head off. That's what it's all about.
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0: Dolly Parton wrote the song, but that's Clona Hagen in a very good version of same one called Salt in My Tears. Don't forget, a little bit later on, after just at 9 o'clock on the dot, we'll be going over to the we'll be going over to the Royal Theatre in Castlebar for a great night. Up with the Stars, or should I say up for the match, I should think. I'm getting them mixed up. Anyway, it'll be a great night. There's a great lineup of people to talk to, and music as well. So it'll be a great whole night. And just monitoring them there, they're coming in nice and clear. We have it on the mixing desk here now. We won't turn it up until 9 o'clock, so don't panic just yet. RA time is 17, it's 24 minutes after 7.
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0: This song was requested some time ago, so thank you indeed for your patience. It's a long song, DJ Curtin and the Kerry Blues, the band were known as.
2: Yes. There's a spot in old Tyrconnell.

0: Very powerful voice there of DJ Curtin. And a band called the Kerry Blues, indeed, and the record, one of the biggest crowds that ever was in Claremorris Town Hall was in, I think it was 1969 on St. Stephen's Night when he played. And I wouldn't like to tell you how many people are reported to have paid in at the door, but there was many.
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0: We're back with Dave Howley and his song Fight for Sam after these.
2: Hi, Elaine here from Ballinlough Heating and Plumbing on the Foxford Road, wishing the Mayo team all the very best of luck in the final from all of us here at Ballinlough Heating and Plumbing. Up Mayo!
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There you have Dave Holly and Fight for Sam is the title of that one. That was being requested by lots and lots of different people. Delighted to bring it to you. 087-900-4141. That's our WhatsApp and text number. And that's thanks to Sean's Bar and Kitchen next to the Rockefeller Center in New York, where Irish hospitality is always on the menu. This is Julie Reeves. What you get is what you see.

Waves there, what you get is what you see. And also, it was recorded by the late, great Tina Turner on one of her albums as well. And Lisa McHugh also covered that song. And all did it to a fine, fine quality indeed, including that one, Julie Reeves. Now, just to let you know what's happening tomorrow, throughout the day in all our programmes, we'll have loads of inserts and interviews with supporters ahead of the big game, including a live broadcast from Malloy's Pharmacy in Achill. That all comes your way tomorrow then. Saturday evening, well, you can join Tommy Martin live from 8 until 10 on Saturday night for the special programme called Mayo Home and Away. And there'll be live links from our team of reporters in Dublin. As the Mayo supporters arrive, Tommy will be talking to Mayo people from all over the world as they get ready for the big game. The programme sponsored, of course, by Canes in Clare Morris indeed. And Sunday morning then, we have a change to our Sunday morning programme. Our normal Sunday morning melodies will be an extended until a quarter to ten, and it'll be a slight change in the music on this Sunday morning for one Sunday morning, because we'll be providing music for the Mayo fans as they make their way to Dublin with requests galore and some rousing Mayo songs as well. So I'll be in charge of that on Sunday morning, so I'll be going on until a quarter to ten. And then on Sunday, the sports show will be on air from 1:30, and we'll have a live from Croke Park from 3 with the build-up to the commentary and the game with Stephen Grealish, of course, and Martin Carney. 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So everybody is excited about it. The colour is, the county is awash with red and green. Indeed it is. I got my Mayo jersey today, thanks to them all up in Clare Morris. So I'm delighted to have that, and I'll be wearing it proudly on Sunday in the MacWilliam Park, so hopefully we'll have lots and lots of people and we'll have a great old time there as well. Right, musically, what will we do? I was asked to do a song. Yes, I was asked to do God's Plan, and I was looking around for it, and I thought this version was nice. Derek Ryan, and enjoy this. It's a lovely, lovely song.

Yeah, Derek Ryan there and God's Plan, a lovely, lovely song. And I think Derek Ryan actually wrote that one and played it, and especially for Anne, who had her birthday yesterday. So I hope you enjoyed that one, Anne, and I hope you had a good birthday. And thank you to Pete in Ballina, and you're delighted I played the song for you. Of course, why wouldn't I? That's what I'm here to do, as best I can, to keep you entertained as best I can. Now, a good while ago, this song was requested, and I'm not surprised. It is Kevin Prendergast, By the Side of Black Sod Bay, the late great

The great Kevin Prendergast there by the side of Blacksod Bay. And Anne-Marie from Belmullet. Good night to you, Anne-Marie. A great old photograph sent in to me. Has a fine hat on you with a pair of horns sticking out the side of red and green. Out in style tonight at bingo. And she'd like to wish the Mayo lads all the very best of luck on Sunday. Well, thank you very much indeed. And also hello to all of the lay crew in Imotech in Inniscrone tuned in and listening to the programme. This is your reward.

What a wonderful group they are. And where the Stockton's Wings turned out some brilliant, brilliant music in their times. And we played it all for the late crew in Imotech in Inniscrone. Now, just tuned in, Eamon, and hopefully you can play Mayo's Got a Story to Tell for all the gang in Abbey and Westport. Many thanks. We will, in sooner than you think. Loving the music, sitting here in the TF waiting for Up for the Match. Oh, yeah, for my daughters, Niamh and Emer Brennan, a big Mayo supporter, still looking for tickets. Says Bernie Brennan, oh, mother of God. I hope you get them. I seriously hope you get them. For Christina and Colette and Colin at the TF, ready for Up for the Match and front seats and raring to go. Up Mayo is the message. Well, all right. Actually, I'll hold that now. I'll hold that song until after. I will. I won't play it just yet. We'll go with this one. Here's a lady that'll be appearing later on stage at the TF, Eunice Mourne. Home is where the heart is.

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0: conference on Tuesday morning. The former Real Madrid boss is in line to replace Didier Deschamps, who stepped down after the semi-final exit to champion Spain at the World Cup. Zidane's been out of work since leaving the Spanish giants in 2021, while Deschamps led France to World Cup success in 2018 as manager and as captain in 1998. Manchester City have officially completed the signing of Elliot Anderson from Nottingham Forest. He's agreed a five-year deal for £116 million. The deal was first agreed during the World Cup, at which point Anderson was the most expensive player in British history. However, this has since been overtaken by Morgan Rogers and his £117 million move. And finally, in golf, Padraig Harrington started his senior Open defence with the first round of 70, finishing on even par. This leaves him 7 shots behind current leader Cameron Percy, while Paul McGinley finished on 2 under par. Elsewhere on the LPGA Tour, it was the first day of the Scottish Open. Leona Maguire finished her first round on even par, while Anna Foster finished on 12 over and Lauren Walsh on 7 over. That's your news and sport. I'm Eve Conway. It's 6 minutes past 8.
1: The weather forecast
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3: Thank you, Eve. The look at the weather tonight will be mostly cloudy with patches of drizzle, lowest temperatures of 12 to 15 degrees in light or variable winds. For tomorrow, it will start mostly cloudy with patches of drizzle. Some sunny spells will develop through the afternoon, becoming hazier by evening. Highest temperatures 18 to 23 degrees in a light to moderate west to northwest breeze. That's the weather provided to us by Met here. And on their website, met.ie, you can also obtain a 7-day local and national forecast.
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1: Nice and Easy it is, part three, and brought to you with the compliments of the Audrey House Hotel in Tuam in the county of Galway. Let's kick off with this one. Mayo's got a story to tell. Here's the Friends of Mayo.

0: Frank Gahan there in the county of Mayo, and before that had Friends of Mayo, and Mayo's got a story to tell. We'll last more music when we come back.
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0: Yeah, Michael English there, the maestro himself, and Dance to My Tin Guitars. This will bring us back in time, long, long time. He was the captain of the Loud team that won the All-Ireland.
1: Will you come with me
0: singing a Mayo song. Shana.

0: Over the hills to the County Mayo, Dermot Bryan, the captain of the Louth team that lifted the Sam Maguire back so long ago. So there you are. Isn't it ironic that he's singing about the County Mayo? Anyway, one way or another. Hi, please play something from Seamus Moore, the JCB man, for all the hard-working staff in the Humble Spud Takeaway in Gutchin, and enjoying the show. Keep up the good work. I'll do my level best. I have reliable information that the crowds are streaming in to the Royal Theatre in Castle Bar, and Midwest is beaming out all over the place down there. So good night to you all, and I hope you're going to enjoy yourselves. I'm sure you will. Now, someone wants to know if there's a carboat sale on in Castle Bar this Sunday. Somebody might be able to let me know that, and if we do find out, we'll let you know. And Seamus Moore's song, of course, is being requested again, and I've played it already, so we'll see what happens between now and when I go. And how it would be great if you could play "Do You Want Your Old Lobby Washed Down Conshine." Reminds me of being in the crossroads in Achill when I was young, visiting Achill with my parents who were from Achill. Thanks, says Michael. Thank you, Michael, indeed, for getting in touch with us as well. Let's take the break.
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0: After the break, it's Gerry Kearney and a very important part of Mayo, Ahamore.
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a far more, right? Well, it's a bit wider than that this Sunday, I assure you. But enough, will be tuned in as well. I'm pretty sure of that. Text or WhatsApp the programme 087-900-4141. Thanks to the Merrion Row Hotel and Public House in New York, located just off Times Square and home to the finest Irish hospitality in the Big Apple. Now, here's a track from Glorna Dunn. Come west along the road, all things west tonight and all things west the weekend as well.

0: That's music there from Glorna Dunn, and All-Ireland winners, of course, and Kayleigh Banderhales from Ilan Acla. And they won the All-Ireland flag competition a very, very short time ago. That's a new CD, Come West, or their current CD, Come West Along the Road on Boher Seer. And the tunes you heard were Come West Along the Road, The Sligo Maid, and The Dublin Reel. Time check for you, it is just 21 minutes away from 9 o'clock.
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0: Right, we're back again with the music, and it's going to be Mayo, Mayo, Mayo all the way up to the top of the hour.

Hail for Sire. Been easy. We lost poor old Davy Clark, and when O'Connor grabbed his shoulder, I'll tell you there was fear across Croke Park. But the young lad, Robert Henley, he stepped up to the plate, and with the power of Alan Freeman, my God, you'd swear it was all.

0: Yeah, that's Chris and Dave and Mayo for Sam. Now, please play a request. They're not finished yet. They're not finished, but they're finished now because I'm just have to turn them off. Please play a request for all the midfield crew and Ballymiles crew in the audience of the TF getting excited for the show, and Nora King and Murvey in Roundstone listening on the radio. Up Mayo from all is the message there. And also good luck to Mayo from Kenny D, west of Hartford in Hartford, yes, USA, up Mayo. Thank you very much indeed. And how you all at Midwest? Thomas Monahan from Irish Town. I've been living out in Lanzarote for 2 years. You might remember that I was the man who got contact about travelling to 2,400 miles to Sahara Desert to plant a Mayo flag in the sand. Well, fair play to you. Thank you very much indeed. And please play the car boot sale on Sunday. There is a car boot sale on Sunday. We have put that one to bed. Rochford's time, it is just coming up on 12 minutes away from 9 o'clock.
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0: So we take our leave on the programme for this evening. And we'll be going over live to the Royal Theatre in Castlebar.
1: Yes.
0: We're up for the match just after 9 o'clock, at 9 o'clock. Talk to you again on Sunday morning. On Sunday Morning Melodies, an extended version. Till then, take care of yourselves. Good night. And enjoy the night. And he'll leave you with this one.

Ireland and Port of Clyde. Ballandine, Keelan, Irish Town, Kilpatrick, way up high. Ballyhawna, Shrew, Hollymount, every town you'll hear that.

0: Cortoon Furniture, Ardnery Ballina, closing down sale now on. Everything must go. Prices never to be seen again. Don't miss the Cortoon Furniture closing down sale.
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9: Just three sleeps to go. Croke Park awaits. Could this be the year? 75 years waiting. 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
10: Oh. Oh, wow. There's a bit of Mayo fever in the room, is there? Lads, we're in an All-Ireland Final. We can do a little bit better than that. Come on. Oh my, the excitement is really, really building, so it is. 3 days away, less than 3 days, by this time Sunday. We might have a bit of silverware for ourselves. Cannot wait for it. And thank you so much for coming along. You're welcome here to the TF Royal, and indeed to our listeners who are tuned into us on 97.1 here in association with McGrath Waste. It is time for our Up for the Match supporters experience right here in the TF Royal. We have so much coming up. We've got some excellent panels, and I know we've got lots of different people, lots of different guests. Is there anyone in the room tonight from Westport?
11: Yeah! Anyone in the room from Crossmolina? Yeah!
10: Who has travelled up from Belmullet? Yeah!
11: How about Castlebar? Yeah!
10: And what about good old Ballahadreen?
11: Yeah! And anyone here from Ballina? Yeah! That's a great win they had last week, wasn't it?
10: The county champions are out in force. But anyways, enough about that. Time to get down to some serious business. I've got three panels for you tonight, and we also have a very special guest. Legendary Tyrone manager Mickey Hart is going to be joining us a little bit later on tonight as well. I think we're friends with him. He knows a thing or two about beating Kerry. Anyways, before we get into all of that, I think, Rome, we're going to have a little bit of music.
11: Well, there's no better way to start off than music, is there? Our first act tonight, he is one of our most popular country music artists over the past number of years. He is a proud Ballina man. He is a proud Mayo man. Singing his song, Mayo will always be home. Please welcome Gerry Guthrie.
12: Hello, Castlebar. Will you help us along with this one? From the pen of one of our own, the great Gerry Carney, this is Mayo Will Always Be Home. We want you to hear you singing at the top of your voices for all of this.

0: Super stuff. Super stuff. Jerry Guthrie, thank you very much. I know that Mayo headband hangs from the end of the guitar, no matter what the occasion, not just especially for tonight. And our first panel have joined us. Ladies and gentlemen, could you please put a massive round of applause together for TJ Kilcannon, Dermot Flanagan, and James Nallon. Again, three men that all donned the Mayo jersey for well over a decade, and all in good, excited and buoyant form for the big game on Sunday. TJ, we'll start with yourself. Thanks very much for joining us. So far this year, 2026, what have you made of it?
1: Overall, I think the standard of football has been brilliant. You know, the new rules, this is their first full year they've been with the changes. The games have been so exciting. And obviously, from our own point of view, Mayo, it didn't start off in brilliant format, losing the Connacht semi-final to Roscommon, but since then, the team has been transformed. And the longer the campaign has gone on, the better they've got. And I think we deserve to be in the final on Sunday, and please God, things will go our way.
0: Yeah, please God, they will. I know it was a very quiet office in Ballyhonus on that Monday after we lost to Roscommon, but anyways, we're here now. Dermot, thanks very much for joining us yourself. You've had such ties to the Mayo team and not least Ballyhadreen as well. A Ballyhadreen manager once again. Do you think Andy could be the man?
2: Yeah, great connections. My father, Ballyhadreen, as we call it correctly, 50-51.
0: I won't make that mistake again.
2: 57, my father managed the junior team to the All-Ireland. Mickey Loftus was captain, I think. The 60s, John Morley. Into the 70s, and then in Frank Burns. Then the 80s, myself, Noel Durkin, John O'Mahony comes along, TJ and I, first All-Ireland in 38 years, and then moving forward. And then the Andy Moran era. I mean, what a player. Took over from James, I think, as the leading player in terms of caps, but they had the backdoor system, James, so they got a few more games. But amazing connection. Andy's contribution as a player. And every time I met Andy as a footballer, every year he was doing something to improve himself. And I think he's brought that to this team. Looking after these guys, if I think of the young guys, that full forward line, two young players, the progress they've made, I saw them playing last year at club level and the progress they've made. So I see the hand of Andy Moran minding these guys and bringing them on, as TJ has said, and the slow progress in the right direction, and let that continue for Sunday.
0: Yeah, please God, it does. Super stuff. Moving on to yourself, James, an All-Ireland winner with Crossmolina. So you know what it's like to win on the big day up in Croke Park. But just touching on what Dermot mentioned there too in regards to Andy Moran, because it's an interesting dynamic. It was brought up a nice bit this season that Andy Moran has played with a lot of players in that dressing room and now he's managing them. You had something somewhat similar back in your own right. You would have played with the likes of Andy back in the latter end of your career, and then you would have moved on as a selector under James Horan.
3: That's right, yeah. Yeah, but just to refer back to what Dermot was saying there, 57 junior final, I had an uncle, Father Jim Nallon, who was involved in that group as well. And you mentioned number of caps and that. I think I took the cap from you, actually, Dermot, if I remember at the time.
1: And Dermot and took it from me.
2: We're well connected.
3: But the dynamic, I suppose, is very different once you're playing with these guys. You know, you're having the crack. Your focus as a player is quite different to your focus as a manager.

0: So trying to get that balance, that mentorship, that sense of mentorship for players, it's challenging. Like, I suppose I was forced to, James Horn was the manager, so it all comes back, or all the book stops with the manager at the end of the day. So that's the key position. When my involvement as a selector with James at the time was really to navigate him coming back into management, if you want to put it that way. So he'd been in the club scene for a while. It's a step up, or it's a different sense. And I guess it's really important when you have that transition from one group to another, that when you go in as a manager, that you know what the heartbeat of the group is. You know what their expectations are with regard to facilities and preparation.
1: From your point of view, so touching on expectations, what did you think the expectation perhaps was for this group at the start of 2026? Something tells me it may not have been a trip to the All-Ireland final, but here we are.
0: Yeah, I suspect, you know, we've heard Andy talking about building a team that's in transition. You still have a number of players that have been there. There's players there that played in 2011 when James Horn was manager, which is a number of managers ago. So it's phenomenal longevity for some players there. I'm thinking of the likes of Rob and the likes of Aidan O'Shea. I've lost the question, sorry.
1: You're all right. Actually, another one that I had thought out, I think your final championship game at Mayo came in New York in 2009, the same day that Aidan O'Shea made his first championship appearance for Mayo. Like, you know, your career spanned back to 1996, that All-Ireland series. Like, now, you know, the connection of one player between yourself and Aidan, who shared a pitch that day, brings to 2026. Like, that's 30 years.
0: Yeah, no, it's phenomenal. Like, I suppose when you have linkages of players over the different generations, you know, you can link back. Like, I'm not sure, Dermot, when did you start?
2: 82, so TJ, I think.
3: 80.
0: Yeah, so I didn't play with TJ, but I played with Dermot in the mid-90s. Yeah, it's phenomenal linkage from then all the way up to the present day. Like, of the current, obviously Andy was playing back in 2011 as well, and he's now himself and the likes of Colin Boyle or Keith Higgins, you know, leading the charge, I suppose, for Mayo. So it's great. Look, it's great. Ultimately, it's a family of Mayo players, if you want to look at it that way.
1: It's good to see. TJ, I'm going to go back to yourself now, because there's been one word that's been spouted about a lot over the last couple of weeks, and that's hype. But tell us about the hype that was in it. Back in 1989, because we're talking about famines, 5 years since we were in All-Ireland, back in 89, it had been 38 years.
3: Yeah, that's absolutely correct. And just to add to that, like, we all know when Mayo won, last won that Ireland, but in the next 30 years, from 51 to 81, Mayo won just three Connacht titles, and a lot of the people here won't know that, because they're obviously, of the younger generation. But that was a poor return overall. And during that period, Mayo had some fantastic footballers. Like, I grew up in the 60s and watching Joe Corcoran, John Marley, Willie McGee, Johnny Carey, Ray Prendergast, brilliant footballers. There was no Connacht title won in the 70s. And there were some brilliant footballers in the county, like John P. Kane, who won four Sigerson's with UCD, a few All-Ireland club titles, won minor All-Ireland's under 21. Gerfini, Anthony Egan was a brilliant footballer. Billy Fitzpatrick. But for some reason, Mayo didn't get over the line. And they were winning minor All-Irelands, and I was lucky enough to win a minor in 1978. They won under 21 All-Irelands vocationals, but we didn't make the breakthrough at senior. We won a Connacht title in 81. And we took a step forward, you could say, first in 12 years, but then we got hammered by Sunday's opposition in an All-Ireland semi-final. So probably one step forward and two back. And you came on the scene then a year later, and I'd have to credit Liam O'Neill for an awful lot of the turnaround in Mayo's fortunes in the mid-80s. You know, he brought a professionalism and a determination that maybe in a structure that wasn't there previously. And then John O'Mahony took over from Liam in late 87. We won Connacht in 88, Meath beat us in the semi-final. 89, then I suppose our hopes were high, and we had a sort of up and down championship. We had two replays in Connacht. We played Galway to beat them in a replay here, played with Scotland, won the replays. So we had six championship games that year, which was, at that time, was as much as you'd get maybe in 3 or 4 years of football, because, again, people may not know, there was no back door at that time. It was knockout. If you got beaten in June, we'll see you lads in 4 months' time. That's the way things were. Obviously, when we beat Tyrone in 89, there was, the county got very excited, and you can understand why. It's a long time. Because it is a football-mad county. Always was.
1: And we've learnt that.
3: Always will be, yeah. So, yeah, there was a certain amount of hype. In fact, we saw a bit of it in 85 after we drew with Dublin. And the replay was not for 3 weeks. And all of a sudden, there'd be 400 or 500 people training. That's right. And the trainer had to be switched at the last minute so that we could, you know, do a proper training session. But answer the question as regards the hype. Sure, it's fantastic. We just had to embrace it. And, you know, and people entitled to enjoy themselves and get excited?
1: Yeah, they most certainly are. We've a fairly excited crowd here tonight. And you know, even in my introduction, I completely forgot to mention that we've got tickets to give away, but they're not one bit bothered about that either. It's all the stories and the bit of cracking and camaraderie to it. Dermot, I want to touch again on your father, Sean, because, you know, for the younger listeners that may not be aware, Dermot's father, Sean, was the captain of the last Mayo team to win Sam Maguire 75 years ago. In terms of him and his influence on yourself and football, how big was it?
2: Yeah, he was very lucky. While he was talked about as a captain and leader, the first thing he recognised is he was very lucky to have a great group of players around him. And what he did was convince them that together they were good enough to win an All-Ireland. And that was his gift. He had a strong personality. In modern day, I would compare him to a Roy Keane. He was effectively the player manager. Growing up for me, I think one of my problems when I came into the Mayo scene, we'd moved to Dublin when I was 5 because of his politics, but I was always coming back. Apparently, when he told me at 5 years of age that we were moving to Dublin, I used rather unparliamentary language and told him to F off. But anyway, I used to come back, and Balladreen was always home for me, and the four corners of the pitch was my home. And what I learned from him was that you get a group together, you bond like warriors, like people on the pitch of battle. And what he had, a unique gift, they had a form of love of one another which showed on the football field, and a never say die attitude. And that's what I wish for these warriors on Sunday. And I wish it for them, not just today, but for the next 10 years. And I think we carry that, and I think all of us would shed a tear, but we would share in that, because that's what we want for everybody here and for all of us. And so he was great at that. He was also great at the psychology. So the week of the game, he would be really keen. You know the way the Kerrys, they're great at sort of, sure, the lads aren't going well this week. Half of them are dead and the other ones won't recover by Sunday. You know, this all Kerry stuff. So let's match that Kerry owl stuff. We'll do our own wee bit, and we're coming in under the radar. Nicely done. You know, that little bit of psychology is always great. So really, from here up, my Sean Flanagan would say, the game is won from here up. And I wish the players, Andy knows so much about that. And I think he's given them that sense that in any game, there's going to be, it's a full catastrophe. And things will happen in the game, and you just got to manage it and believe in yourselves. And that's what he would have given to me. And I suppose in my own way, I try to share that with the players. And I had great players around me to my right and left. I had the privilege of sharing the pitch with these guys. So we had a great time. And we wanted it, and we keep it going.
1: Certainly. You mentioned it. Absolutely. You mentioned from here up being so important. These players on Sunday, we've talked about it. We have to start talking about them now, these younger footballers and what they have. Touch with yourself here, James, too, because, you know, Colby McDonald, club man of your own, Cross Malina, Deal Rovers, just the maturity of the likes of him and Dara Byrne. It's very hard, certainly not in my time. I can't remember players of that age, of that ilk, have it between the ears as much as they seem to.
0: Yeah, no question that it's rare, I suppose, that players come straight into their under 20 year, straight into senior championship. But that's, I suppose, that's a reflection on their skills, first of all, their physical fitness, their athleticism, and their mental ability to handle pressure or pressure situations. Particularly, look, they're both up front. I would have always thought forwards, there's greater pressure on the forwards than on the defence. And if you look at the score return over a number of the recent games, Dara Byrne, Colby McDonald, Ryan O'Donoghue, those three in particular are really returning. They're putting the scores on the board. But Andy has referenced it. But Andy's very keen to reference Owen McGrail, Sean Moore. You know, there's quite a large group of young players that are. So there's a sense of a transition with regard to this group and moving on from maybe some of the older players and giving the younger players a chance. And that's natural. That has to happen every now and again, and then you have players that play for a generation. They've really shown that they're up for the challenge, and that's come Sunday. That's what we want. We want our players up for the challenge. Anything can happen after that. I was doing a little an AI check earlier to see just hey, who's going to win on Sunday kind of thing, you know, and. Logically enough, it says, I can't tell you, the game hasn't been played yet.
1: That gives us a 50-50 chance. So.
0: But that's the reality, you know, performance on the day. Performance on the day, bring your game, it'll be those individual battles. And then the X factor is the support. And what can we bring, what energy can we bring in the stadium to those players? And I'll tell you for sure, supporters can bring a whole pile of energy at any stage of the game, whether things going well or not going well. So be loud. That's what I'd say, be loud.
1: I think we'll echo those sentiments. I think Andy will and has been all year long. TJ, you were known for being able to fetch a ball in the middle of the field, and it'd be remiss of me not to mention that, but touch on that too, because that middle third, and it seems when we talk about Kerry's forwards, but Kerry are so strong in that area. What do Mayo have to do to try and compete there and get to a level where they can, you know, potentially hurt Kerry in that section?
3: Well, Kerry are strong there. They have a lot of big guys there, 6 foot two, three, four. Really, they have four midfielders across that middle third.
1: They're two wing forwards as well, essentially.
3: Yeah, Joe O'Connor and Dermot O'Connor on the wings, and they have O'Shea and O'Brien in the centre. A lot has been made of their goalkeeper and his kick-out success, particularly against the Tyrone game, which I was at, and I was gobsmacked by his performance that day, to be honest. His speed of getting the ball on the tee and getting it delivered was unreal. Tyrone didn't have time to set up again. Now, it didn't go as well the last day against Dublin. I wasn't at that game. I'm sure Mayo have looked at why. I think they've got to compete for every ball there. We've got to have Bob Toohey, you know, contesting everything in whatever sector that third that he is. And the same then will apply with whoever is going to pick up the two O'Connors at sort of right half forward and left half forward. So you have to compete. We have to compete on their kick out. Dublin had a very good spell at just before and after half time. And it will yield scores, but you've got to get your hands on the ball. I would say they'll be trying to break as much ball and hopefully get in there fast on the break, just be that bit hungrier. It's a key area, actually, is that battle the next day. If we do well there and get break 50-50, I think we've a great chance.
1: Wonderful stuff. No one's coming up on the stage tonight without giving an official prediction, so we're gonna start at the far end of the room before we wrap things up. James, in 30 seconds or so, do you think Sam Maguire's coming west?
0: What I know is we're going to get a performance out of this group, and I believe if this group perform, we have every chance of victory.
1: Brilliant stuff.
0: Yeah.
1: Dermot, I'm not going to ask you how you'd mark David Clifford, but I am going to ask, do you see echo the sentiments of James? Do you think that Mayo have that opportunity, that the ability could match it on the day?
2: I do. What I'd like them to do is out to Kerry at Kerry's home game. And that's, the for me, what they want to do. So, for example, Kerry keep about a huge space around David Clifford, and I want that space being made available to the likes of Kobe, to that full forward line. And if they do that, and they play that game, you know, then and then Sean Flanagan would say, all of that has to be done on the basis that your defence is functioning really well. So I want us to be only a couple of points ahead at any time, or even a couple of points back in the game, 50 minutes to go, 20, and then that belief, and you guys out there, that's when it's going to kick in. So that's what I want us to get to and kick in from there.
1: Getting down and getting into the melting pot per se, because I said I know in finals past we've had ropey starts. Finally, TJ, yourself, you were there that very first day in 89. Nerves, were they a factor? Do you think nerves are going to be a factor for perhaps some of these younger players on Sunday?
3: I don't think so. No, they'll be fired up, ready to go. Once you get out there, you know, it's held for leather. Just before I leave the midfield, I forgot to mention the role that Jordan Flynn and Jack Kearney have out there, and maybe Stephen Cohen, you know. I only mentioned Bob Toohey, I forgot to mention the lads. And these guys are super athletes, you know, and they get around the pitch. How do I think it'll go? I think we need a good start, we need to stay in the game. The longer it goes on, and the more we are in it, the better the chance we have. You mentioned some ropey starts. I think there was a bad start in 06, was there, James? You know, we'd say no more about that. But
0: thanks, EJ.
3: You know, and there's been poor starts in recent finals as well against Dublin. Yeah. So you can do without that big time, can't you? Because we need to be in the battle. We need to ask questions, put doubts in their heads. And I think we have better athletes than them. And if it's touch and go with 50 minutes to go with the crowd behind the team and with the bench as well to do his job, Tommy Conroy, young McHale, maybe Dermot, Paddy Durkin, Matthew Ruan, you know, I think we have a very strong bench. They can do it.
1: Certainly do. I have to give you the right to reply for that one.
0: We've got a strong panel, and I think Andy is, and the management team have been using the panel smartly throughout the campaign so far. But like you just don't know how these games are going to go. Like some of the play this year has been slow, and I'm just talking about Mayo, but strategically slow. As in, you get the ball out to somebody, and then you just control the game because you got the ball, you know. And it's you wouldn't know. Like it might be a smart play to not try and play. Exciting football, try and explain exciting football for 70 minutes. You might decide, you know, we'll just contain it and then wait our opportunity and go for a burst.
2: Yeah. Sean Flanagan said to his team the night before, he quoted Shakespeare to the team, there's a tide in the affairs of men. Yeah. Take your time, when the tide is up, you take your chance and you don't leave it behind you. And that's what he said to the players. You've got your chance. Take it. That's what I wish for the boys on Sunday.
1: Super stuff. I think that's a lovely note to wrap up our first panel of the night. Gentlemen, it's been an absolute privilege. TJ Clegane, Dermot Flanagan and James Allen, thanks very much for joining us this evening.
2: Thanks, James.
1: Now we're going to cross over to Rowan Kelly, who's got a couple more guests to speak to.
4: Yes, well, thank you very much, Stephen. Now, ladies and gentlemen, we have a blast from Midwest Radio past this evening. These two people beside me here are hoping, the same as everyone else, that Mayo are going to do the business on Sunday. And unfortunately, they have watched on a few times as sports editors when it hasn't happened. But hopefully that's going to change. So, will you please join me in welcoming to the stage our two former sports editors, Michael D. McAndrew and Angelina Nugent. Now, before we start quizzing these two this evening, we have to start off, Michael D., by saying, as you were walking in to the TF this evening, you had an unfortunate incident when it comes to your shirt.
5: Good man, Rowan. Well, first of all, a blast from the past. You're really making me feel old, but I like that. That's okay. And I was reading as well during the week, because after the Louth game, someone commented online that Michael D was the curse all along. So, but yes, I parked down in Dunstores, Rowan, and I said I'd run up the stairs at the back entrance here, and I could hear something, but I took no heed. And I came straight in, round the back, met the great Jerry Glynnon straight away, and he ushered me up the back. He said, "Mikey, there's a bird after making business on your shirt." And I wouldn't mind but the bird must have had some Supermax. Because there's a little bit of curry sauce. But no harm, we got it done, and it's all for luck. And if Mayo do the job on Sunday, God bless the birds.
4: Yes, it does mean either Mayo are going to win on Sunday, or you've got the lucky lotto numbers. You'll have to tell me afterwards. But anyway, Michael D, I'm going to stick with you and ask the first question. Do you feel, if we move back a couple of months to the games that were covered earlier this year, in the leagues, the Connacht Championship, and now, of course, we're into the All-Ireland, as Mayo's fortunes began to change following on from that Roscommon loss to how they're doing in the All-Ireland right now, do you feel the coverage in the media has changed and there's maybe a bit less negativity around the team when they're portrayed in the papers?
5: I think, Ronan, it's the most bizarre years in terms of analysis and trying to see where teams are at and who's going to actually win. Like, first of all, in the league campaign, I think there was a breath of fresh air. Yes, we had a couple of, calls where we had to reflect ourselves, Donegal and the Kerry defeat. Put the league to one side, went to London, got the job done. Here in McHale Park in Roscommon, that was a tough day for all. Second half in particular, very few people would have envisaged. If you were to tell me that day, Rowan, that Mayo will be preparing for Ireland final, we'll be sitting here in the TF the Thursday night in July, I'd have told you to check your temperature. And I'd have checked it a second time to make sure. But what happened after that Roscommon defeat? We had a break. Andy made a few big changes. But the belief was always there. The talent was always there. I think the big thing this year, what Andy has introduced, what the players have, is to have a good bit of freedom. The two-pointers is massive. And that'd be crucial again the next day. And I think that's one area we can exploit Kerry. The Kerry sit back quite a bit. And if we can get the 2 points away, we've every chance in this game. So 2 points is a big thing. Now, there's still a few hairy moments along the way. The Meath game could have gone either way. But Andy's always made the point as well. Mayo's a Croke Park team. Got to Croke Park, you could see us against Cork, and that second half against Louth, was incredible. And one thing we have this year as well, and we didn't have it in other years, but more so this year, is that we've lots of options, Rowan. The inside forward line, everyone's talking about Kobe and Dara and Ryan and what they can do, but there's so many other options off the bench. You have Tommy, of course, Keane McHale, very impressive last day as well. So look, we have plenty of options. We have plenty of guys that can get the two-pointers, and I was mentioned earlier there as well, the likes of Jordan Flynn and Jack Harney and Co that can do it. So look, we've every chance. What's changed? It's hard to put your finger on it, but I think collectively we just got to Croke Park and things started to go Mayo's way.
4: We will talk in a moment about tactics, how tactics have changed for Mayo, and how you two have seen the tactics of Mayo teams change over the years. But Angelina, would you concur that sort of the media light and the media presentation of Mayo and all the opinions and all the newspapers and so on has changed as fortunes have changed? And perhaps it's not the same negativity that was there in years and final appearances gone by.
6: And not to contradict your own, I don't know if it's changed entirely. I read a few pieces myself this week that were, pretty, and in fairness to the defending All-Ireland champions, pretty flattering to them. There were some articles written after the Louth game. I don't need to mention some of those. The panellist on later that might mention one of those. He took it up in his RTÉ column very well, I thought. But there's still some negativity around them, and there's that old narrative of, Mayo finals equals disaster, But what the lads were saying there about, the support, how that can lend itself, the way Mayo are set up and how that can play into a really good All-Ireland final performance. I think that's all relative. But what Michael D was saying there about, I think sometimes we get fixated on Mayo in finals because we've been to a lot and unfortunately the results haven't gone our way. And I had a realisation coming from Dublin yesterday evening where I was talking to my brother-in-law. He was on the train with me coming down. And we were chatting, and he's a very good Island Aidy man, a good Mayo man. And he was chatting away, and we were saying, what do we do with Paddy and David, and who do you put on them? This was the discussion we were having, And of course, we all have opinions. I'm sure if Andy wants to give me a shout, I'm a proud blow-in to Ballyhadreen GA Club, so he can give me a shout if he needs any guidance on picking the team on Sunday. But we were chatting, and I said, do you know what I just thought of there, Eugene? Like it was a complete and utter revelation to the two of us. our forward line have been on fire. They probably have the same issue as us. Who's, like, if you put two on Kobe, you're leaving Ryan O'Donoghue and Dara Byrne, who have been absolutely phenomenal, you know, giving them a bit of space. Tommy Conroy coming off the bench, he has been the biggest addition and is back to his best. So there's a lot of options there. So I don't know if the media opinion has changed. Do I think that Andy Moran, knowing him a little bit, and that backroom team will give two iotas whether it has changed? I don't think they care one bit, because they'll prepare that team the way they'll prepare it. And no matter what I say, Michael D says, what anyone else says in columns or anything else, won't impact them on them. The one thing I do want to say, if Michael D, if it's not for Sam, if it's the lucky lotto numbers, Michael D, you might give a few bob to the Kobe at home fund, would you? Because I'm setting that up afterwards. Yeah, that's, yeah.
4: Well, indeed, maybe he will give a few quid to the Kobe fund. We'll see. But I suppose, Michael D, would you say, as you just pointed out there, Angelina, when it does come to media coverage, so there are some people out there, we won't name who, mightn't paint Mayo in a positive light. It was said after the last game against Louth how many journalists were going to go out and write that either Dublin or Kerry were going to win the All-Ireland, depending who won that semi-final. They thought it was almost a done deal. Has Andy helped keep his men sort of out of the media in terms of reading it and focusing more what's on the pitch?
5: He has, 100%, no better man than Andy. And I know he called the press conference, I think it was like the Monday, literally after that Louth game, which was very smart. I think Kerry might have had theirs just the weekend gone. I think it was Saturday, so like literally a week later. So that was smart. Get it out of the way. Focus on the final. But like Mayo have been there before. You know, Andy's been involved in finance himself before as a player. That was a smart thing to do. And look, players themselves, they'll know not to be getting caught up in the hype. They'll know not to be, you know, reading articles or looking online or whatnot. But at the same time, they'll enjoy it. They'll enjoy the hype, and rightly so, and it's great. I've seen a few of them in recent days out around Castlebar, Ballina, and, you know, walking out and about, meeting people, greeting people, and to feel relaxed, and that's the way they should be. Embrace it. It's an All-Ireland final. It's great to be there, and let's get the job done.
4: Well, that about sums it up from the media panel. I hope you're both right on that front, that the players will not be looking at what's in the papers, but maybe they'll look at them afterwards. So give a big round of applause to Michael D. McAndrew and Angelina Nugent. Now, would we like some more music? Well, our next musician is 19 years old. She's from Killala. She's already written and produced several songs, and she no doubt has a bright future in the music industry. So singing her song for this year's All-Ireland, entitled Wherever I Go, Mayo, please welcome Joanne Gallagher.

0: of Mayo. Thank you.
1: Stuff. Fantastic stuff. Once more, Joanne Gallagher. Beautiful stuff. Well, we've got our next panel lined up and ready to go. I tell all fearsome. I'm the only man on the stage without a beard now, so I don't know what to say. Edwin McGrail, former writer with the Mayo News. We've Gary Ruan, former Mayo captain. And Aidan Kilcoyne, former Mayo corner forward. Gentlemen, thanks very much for joining us.
2: Thanks, Hugh.
1: We've had the journalistic side of it in the last few minutes, so we're going to start at this end of things. We'll start with yourself, Aidan. You've seen a fair bit of club football last year and obviously been involved with Knockmore in recent times too. Everyone was kind of thinking the last number of years Mayo probably were underachieving to a certain degree, and there was talent in Mayo. Do you think talent has been unearthed in 2026?
3: Yeah, for sure. I think we knew there was talent there, and did we realise that the young lads were going to take to it as quickly and as well as they did? You know, personally, probably didn't see it as emphatically as it has been so far, and that's credit to the lads themselves, and credit to Andy and the coaching that they're getting, and the comfort that they feel in that environment. And it's been a breath of fresh air to see them, certainly from a forwards perspective, to see, you know, the likes of Kobe, obviously, but Dara, Kean, these guys, even Tommy coming back with that, you know, kind of renewed energy as well. It's been, you know, really refreshing. And then, you know, you're getting improved performances as well from, you know, Sam Callanan has been phenomenal for Belnau over the last few years, and you're really seeing it now at the inter-county stage as well. He's you know, really brought those performances as well, and it's been central to you know, getting to the final, like.
1: Yeah, sure. You feel too on Sunday it's going to have to be a collective performance for things to probably get over the line. Gary's travelled further than anyone here today. He's the only man that managed to travel in by plane, so fair play making the extra yard or two. You were captain of the Mayo side way back in 2004, and that bridged a gap, I think a seven-year gap as it was, but similar enough to this time around, Mayo hadn't flirted with the possibility of a final for quite a while before that. I think, you know, there was maybe an odd quarter-final in that spell, really, but other than that, it came from, I won't say nowhere, but it was building up for quite some time. Going back to that year back in 2004, what was your preparation like going into it?
2: Well, I think back in 2004, like, we sort of, as you said, came out of nowhere. We had been playing, I think, Division 3 football. And I suppose there was a young enough group had come together, along with a few older fellas. And I think they gelled well. And there wasn't a lot of expectation. Like this year, there wasn't a lot of expectation on the team. And we seemed to progress and build a cohesion, you know, that worked well. So In the quarter final, we played Tyrone, and it was one of those games that could have gone either way. And I suppose the next day then we played Fermanagh, and I suppose there was nearly a bit more expectation on us after having beaten Tyrone. So we didn't play as well in the first game, and we went to a replay, and we just eked out a win in the replay. So that took us into the final, but unfortunately, we weren't good enough that day against Kerry. But it was similar enough type of profile of this team. Like, a lot of young fellas had come on board, you know, like Conor Mortimer and even Andy Moran had joined the ranks, and we had Kieran McDonald, and, you know, you had a strong group of good forwards that time as well. But unfortunately, it wasn't on the day we couldn't beat Kerry.
1: Yeah, it was that kind of era too. You go back to 2004, 5 and 6, 3 years in a row, it was Kerry and Croke Park. That was the undoing of Mayo, really. And look, unfortunately, the two finals, we kind of know how they transpired in certain parts of it. But yeah, there does seem to be a different feeling about this team. I think we spoke about it, and Aidan alluded to it earlier on. There's a freshness to it. There's a freedomness about it, though, as well. And everyone is really relaxed moving into it. That's what it seems. Even the atmosphere out here, talking to a couple of people beforehand, the form is really good moving into this, and, you know, you feel if it's like that on the streets, it's going to be like that in the dressing room.
2: Well, I think it is. Like, you know, I think when they were beaten by Roscommon, there was a real, I suppose, downhearted in the county, you know, thought this is going to be another poor year. But since then, they've regrouped, and I think Andy has learned along the way, you know, along his journey, and I think he has brought in some of the younger players, and they've gelled really well together. Mm. You know, and it takes, Andy said it was a three-year project, but I suppose he could be surprised himself by how quick they have gelled together. And the young fellas, as Aidan said, have no fear of playing at Croke Park. They got great experience the last day playing in front of a full house, which I think will stand to them in the final.
1: Yeah, sure. Well, I met a man coming out of Croke Park after the semi-final, and he kind of alluded to that. He said, if this is year one, I can't wait for year three. Yeah. So it could be it could be very, very fruitful. Edwin McGrail, thanks as well for joining us. Funny, that same day against Loud, I think you were one of the first people I spoke to that day. I think I met you in a filling station in Newport as we were making our way up. And for so long, you were up in that press area, and you'd have covered Mayo football going left, right and centre all across the country. But you were there with your children that day, bringing them along to Croke Park for an All-Ireland semi-final. And you know, for the likes of them to experience a Croke Park at a full house, full capacity for the very first time, there's a new era of fans getting involved now as well.
4: There is, Stephen, and I actually brought them to the All-Ireland semi-final last year between Kerry and Tyrone, because my feeling was, I'm not sure when I'm going to be able to bring them to a Mayo game in Croke Park. And lo and behold, we went on this absolutely roller coaster of a year. And like Gary was saying, after the Roscommon game, don't think there was too many that predicted it, but I was talking to someone during the week, a season ticket holder, and they couldn't make the Monaghan game after the Roscommon game, but they bought the tickets because they said, Mayo get to an All-Ireland final, we want to get the tickets. And I was like, how many people in the county had that thought that particular week? And you have to hand it to them. They have their tickets for the All-Ireland and they've definitely earned it.
1: Yeah. I hope that same person made a trip to the bookmakers too back then, because that would have been the time to do it. Themselves and Michael D might have a great weekend yet. Going back to yourself, Joe Aidan, you came on in that 2006 final. But the game effectively was done as a contest at that late stage. Like, hopefully, when I say hopefully, I don't envision that happening on Sunday. Maybe that's rose-tinted glasses, maybe it's not. But looking at it as a whole, where can Mayo get at Kerry? Because on paper, they've great forwards, they've a wonderful midfield, but it does look like their full backline is perhaps their weakest link of the team.
3: Yeah, and obviously it pairs with one of our strongest line, been the full forward line. I think for me, there's a couple of key areas. I think, you know, Mayo need to be brave on the ball, continue to play their game, but we also need to be patient when Kerry have the ball. You know, we need to be defensively solid. We can't kind of break lines and allow them to create overlaps and get the runners on the ball to free up, you know, the likes of the Cliffords on the loop and things like that. We just need to be a bit smarter in terms of the defensive structure. We need to, you know, stay in the game for as long as we possibly can. And then, you know, get to 55, 60 minutes, and then, you know, the Mayo roar will kick up and the pressure will flip and the pressure will turn on to Kerry because they are, you know, overwhelming favourites. And that's a different place for them to be in. And I think that's, you know, the hope for Mayo on Sunday is that we can do that. We can continue to express ourselves when we have the ball, but be really smart and controlled when we don't have it and keep Kerry at arm's length. And, you know, key to that will be both kickouts. Obviously with these new rules, you know, our own kickout and the Kerry kickout are two areas that are going to be pivotal. And if we can, you know, we will need to kind of get parity around the middle, 50-50, I think, you know, or even more than that if we can at all. And, you know, I think a kickout plan is probably something that Andy and the lads will have been working on over the past 2 weeks.
1: You'd imagine so, like particularly in this Piggery zone, as Kieran McGeaney likes to refer to it as. Looking at it from another point of view, Gary, I mean, there's the small matter of a couple of decent Kerry forwards. I didn't ask Dermot Flanagan because I was going holding it for you. You're given the task of marking David Clifford on Sunday. How on earth do you go about it?
2: Well, I think it starts out the field. You know, the pressure has to come on. I think it has to start in our full forward line and make the Kerry backs work hard to get out of the ball for starters. And then I think we have to man Mark Pody. You know, look at all the possessions he had against Dublin. I think it's 70 possessions, same against Donegal last year in the All-Ireland. So he has to be man-marked because he is the precision passer into David usually, you know. So if we can nullify him, and I think one of the ways you nullify him is whoever, whether it's Sam Callanan or Donica or Dave McGreen, they have to, when Mayo are playing, they have to attack, you know, and try and force Pody onto the back foot. And I think just inside on David, then look at, he's an exceptional footballer, so he is going to get a couple of scores in a game. Do you know? So you just have to try and tie him down as much as you can. But I think Pody is the man.
1: Yeah, it's interesting too. The Kerry team was named tonight. For those who don't know, he's been named a corner forward in a 13 with Sean O'Shea playing out in the half forward line. That could all well change before Sunday. I will have an interesting caveat, and I read it during the week. I don't know exactly who said it, but it's one for you, Ed. It's going to be Jack O'Connor's 9th All-Ireland final. In the 8 previous All-Ireland finals, he's never made a late change before throwing. Is that a case of, you know what we're doing, beat us?
4: Yeah, I think it's a nod to the respect of the occasion that if someone is named to start in an All-Ireland final, I wouldn't always hand it to Jack O'Connor, but on that front, I think it's shows respect for the occasion, that it's a big moment for someone to be named to start in an All-Ireland final for their family, for their club, and to make a change later on. It's obviously something he doesn't think should happen, but it's interesting. Paddy is named at 13, is it?
1: Yeah.
4: And David at 14, so that's they're trying to avoid the Curry jinx there, I think, with that move, which no Curry team have won in All-Ireland with the captain wearing 13, so that probably explains the numbers there as much as anything, I think.
1: Yeah, it certainly does. It's such little caveats and little things. Paul Gainey has been named on the bench after missing out the last year round. Looking at their bench, like, you're looking at him, Killeen Spillane just about got into the 26 last out because of Paul Gainey getting that late injury. Like, people are talking about Kerry's depth, but Mayo have never had such depth. I mean, we talk about forwards and you coming on an All-Ireland final as a forward. The amount of attacking threat and attacking flair that Mayo have on that bench, you know, in the last number of games, Paul Towey has started after not been named, but if it's a situation he doesn't start on Sunday, you could be looking at him, Tommy Conroy, Keane McHale. I mean, the depth in terms of a squad, has it ever been this great?
3: Probably up top, probably not, to be totally honest. You know, I think you've named it. There'll be six, obviously, starting forwards. The three guys inside are you know, making all the headlines. And, you know, Jordan Flynn has been exceptional the last couple of days as well. And, you know, Tommy Conroy is having a, you know, he's thrown back the years to 2021 when he was, you know, probably one of the top forwards in the game. And you add, you know, the freshness Keane McHale is bringing, as well as kind of some of the old guard that we haven't seen as much of, but give a nod to Dermot O'Connor, who, you know, personally for me, don't think we'd be here only for him, because he turned the game against Meath and I thought he was outstanding. And then, you know, you have Aidan O'Shea and some of the other guys, Killian O'Connor, these fellas. Like, there is a huge depth of talent when it comes to attacking players, for sure. It's just, obviously, the key is to make sure we get enough ball into them.
1: Well, hopefully it comes the way, and hopefully they have that opportunity to make that impact there as well. I just want to touch on something briefly before we finish. I know you're stuck down in Achill these days, Ed, but you're a proud Brafey man as well. And, well, two Brafey men, obviously, Aidan O'Shea made a century of championship appearances earlier this year, the first outfield player to ever do it. His influence won not just on the team that he's had, but on the dressing room in these last couple of games where he may not have been playing. How crucial do you think that is? And number two, Jack Livingston, you know, making his bow up in Monaghan, man of the match performance, the impact he's had as well.
4: Yeah, firstly, I suppose, from Aidan, you saw him in the Cork game, you know, in the huddle, and look at his influence and his leadership would be very strong there, and he's been there, and he's look at a lot of fellas playing their first final. The guys who have been there, not just in 21, but particularly in 17 and 16, in front of a full Croke Park, their experience will be invaluable, and Aidan will certainly add to that. And yeah, Jack has had, it's a roller coaster kind of development. Like, in 2024, he was subkeeper for Brafey. He went away to America for the summer, and John Vahey came along and took his jersey and played so well that when Jack came back from America, John kept him out. And John was brought into the Mayo squad by Kevin McStay in 2025. And while he was gone, Jack took the Brafey jersey back and held on to it. And lo and behold, musical chairs, Jack is the goalkeeper. And I found an extract from 2013, the All-Ireland. Jack was 11 in Brafey School at the time, and they did a vox pop in the local papers. And he said his favourite player was Rob Henley, because he's from Brafey and he's a goalie. And you're just thinking forward 13 years, and he's competing with him, and he takes the jersey from him then after the Roscommon game, and has done, like, it was such a big ask, his championship debut up in Monaghan, and he had such a sensational game. 6-7 one-on-one saves, and he looks just so calm and composed in there. And the Mayo kicker will be under pressure, and it's never just because of the goalkeeper. It's, you know, very much around the middle eight and the full back line making themselves available, but that's going to be a focal point the next day. But we've seen in how Jack has played that he will just take it nice and steady. He will slow things down if they need to be slowed down. And to think it's his first year and he didn't play minor or under 20. So I think Andy Moran has found someone who will be a Mayo goalkeeper for a long time to come.
1: Yes, certainly has. It's funny, I think we actually have to go back to 2004 for a time where we didn't have Robert Henley or David Clark starting an All-Ireland final and goal for Mayo. So it's a big shift. It's 22 years. Again, we're tight on time, but gentlemen, I said we're not going anywhere without predictions. We're gonna start with the man in the middle, Gary. Do you think Mayo have got it between the ears, shall we say, to win this game on Sunday?
2: Definitely. I think they have to go on the front foot against Kerry in the first, on the first 10 minutes. We cannot take a step back. We cannot play too defensive. You know, we have to play our normal game. What these young fellas, they play off the cuff. So I think Andy has let them do that. And I think that's what Kerry might fear. They don't know what type of Mayo game they'll be facing. Will it be a kicking game or a running game? And it has showed in the last couple of games, we're good at the kicking game as much as the running game. And I think also if we are to win, we have to, as I say, push up on Paddy, force him back the field and try and get our half-back, Sam Callanan, Dave McBreen, if he's there, to get a couple of scores as well, like what Gavin White destroyed Donegal last year coming from wing back. No one expected it. So I think that could be our winning line.
1: But please God, it is the case. Aidan, yourself, very briefly, do you think we'll get over the line or do you hope we will?
3: No, I think we will. I think
1: we'll give that a cheer. Come on.
3: Yeah, I think like a couple of players are going to have games of their lives, but I think it's in them, and the form trajectory that the team is on, it leaves, you know, huge confidence. And yeah, I have full faith that we can, you know, put in a performance, and with a small bit of luck, yeah, we'll finally get the rub of the green.
1: Super stuff. The voice of reason over the side, Edwin, finally, the journalistic head on you. Will Mayo do it, or do things have to go perfectly on the day?
4: I don't think they have to go perfectly. A lot has to go right for you to win an All-Ireland final. I think reading some of the national papers this week, I wonder, is there any point going up? But I think we'll go up for luck anyway. Certainly reading the Irish Times, Dara O'Shea and Kieran Murphy were very clear that a respectable defeat would be a good thing for Mayo, but which is mad when you think about the margin of victory in the semi-final, to be so written off for the final. But I think if Mayo, what I liked about Mayo and Croke Park in the last two games is the energy levels and the athleticism. I think this is a team that's made for Croke Park. And I think that's one area where we could have an edge on Kerry, is that energy. And if Mayo aren't timid, if they go after it and go for it, I think it's there for them. And please God.
1: You'd nearly be ready to go out and play it right now. Gentlemen, Edwin McGrail, Gary Ruan, Aidan Kilcoyne, thanks so much for joining us this evening. Another big round of applause for our next panel. Well, we've been talking to a lot of different guests. I think it might be time we get a little word from the Mayo manager. Now, I can promise you this was pre-recorded, as Michael D alluded to, on the Monday after we're defeated Louth. So we're going to have a little look at the chance I got to chat with the Mayo senior football manager, Andy Moran, about the All-Ireland senior final.
5: Kale Park and Castlebar building up the All-Ireland Senior Football Championship Final for 2026 between Mayo and Kerry. And we're joined by the Mayo senior football manager, Andy Moran. Thanks for speaking with us. Has it sunk in just yet what's going on, that you've gotten to the All-Ireland decider? Because these last 3-4 weeks, they just seem to have kind of gone by like that.
6: Yeah, no, it has, Stephen. It's, Joe, when we take the job first, and Joe, you set expectations, you set, Joe, what you're looking for. But coming out of Oma, I said it on Sunday, coming out of Oma on after that game against Tyrone, like, we felt we were onto something. Yes, it didn't look that way in the first 20 minutes against Meath, but that reaction against Meath, you know, once that happened, we felt our team was moving in the right direction. So did we think this after we left here against Roscommon a couple of months ago? Probably not, but it definitely over the last couple of weeks, the boys have kind of kicked in and the progress has been huge.
5: The year itself, obviously, you had the National League campaign. That seems like an eternity ago. How much emphasis was really put on that in the grander scheme of things?
6: Oh, huge at the time, to be honest, Stephen. Like, it is a real different season now, and I think people do need to realise that you need to time this a tiny bit differently now. We went from 7 National League games straight into London 2 weeks later, straight into Roscommon 2 weeks later, and that 5-week break after the Roscommon game has really helped us. It's really kind of allowed us to shape our team in the way we could. Like, you couldn't really do that between league and championship, so we were delighted in that. But the league is huge because, Joe, you know, if we didn't win that first game against Galway, you could have been on a downward spiral, and we were lucky enough to win 5 games out of 7 in the league. So I think moving into this series, it's kind of stood us in good stead.
5: It's been a serious shift, it seems, on the field in terms of the way Mayo play their football. I mean, the stat was there for all to be seen that he had the most two-pointers scored in the entire country. Okay. Leading into the semi-final the last day, I think it was 25 in total, a couple more chipped in the last day. Last year, Mayo got 3 in the entirety of the championship. I mean, in terms of shifts, that's seismic.
6: Yeah, it takes time. And then when you move away from, Joe, the good defensive structure Kevin and Stephen had on the team, that takes time then to settle as well, because fellas are have to get used to doing different roles. So it, you can't just switch that on and off. It does take time. And that going back to that 5 weeks we got, it just allowed us to kind of develop that a tiny bit better over them couple of weeks. And then, Joe, the game started running, the lads get more confidence in it, and, Joe, the two-pointers are always a bonus. But we always felt we had them fellas on the team, and it was just about giving them the opportunity to go and kick them.
5: Those five weeks, that kind of came at a decent time. The ground was getting that bit harder. It probably allowed you to implement things that you wanted a little bit more. I also spoke to Jack Kearney not too long ago, and I mentioned him. He played most of his National League in the half-forward line, but then, you know, once the moment came about against Monaghan, he was pushed off into the middle of the field, and he just seems to have flourished in that role.
6: Yeah, I thought he had a good National League, if I'm being honest, Stephen. I thought he was very good. I think he's been, Joe, one of our lads that have played in every single game. I think he played in that last Roscommon League game as well. I think he's been brilliant. His leadership around the place has been amazing. Even the last day, one of the first days, he didn't get a score, but Joe, you know, he was involved in an awful lot of stuff that we did well. And he's just a really good player for us around the pitch, but also off the pitch, he's a really good player. But it's we've a number of them. And then I think his age group, in terms of Jack Coyne, Kearney, Hessian, McBride, and the two boys that are a bit older, Jordy and Ryan, have really kind of led us over the last maybe 2 or 3 months, you know?
5: You've spoken about that, that they've been their core, and it seems to be coming to the fore more and more. I mean, Ryan's performance, the semi-final, that just exemplified leadership, so it did. A little bit more to it, though, because you've got players that are perhaps on the other end of things, a little bit older, and then you've got this nice young influx, but it looks like competition for places have never been as tough to come by in a Mayo team, because, you know, there's lads there clearly chomping at the bit, like even Fintan Kelly. I know he had an injury, but, you know, he was notwithstanding getting stuck into it when he came on the last day in the semi-final.
6: No, Fintan was very unlucky, and he's the sort of guy that you want in Croke Park. He's got great pace, great energy. But you're right, like over the course of the... You know, and I know it's hard for fans, and it was hard for our fans at times, because you're trying to bring everyone along. You're trying to, I suppose, the lads that are in their 30s, keep them involved, keep them strong, keep them in strong parts of the team. The middle section is always going to be there. And then you're trying to introduce these young fellas. And, you know, we tried to introduce Owen up in Galway. And maybe it was too early for him, and he picked up a bad injury, but since he's come back, he's been excellent. So it's just trying to mould every one of those together, and but that mid-group is the key, Stephen.
5: And you speak about injuries, might be actually decent to touch on that. The last day against Louth, we had Paddy Durkin and Jim O'Connor making the way back into the squad. Were you in the situation last Saturday that you knew you didn't have to perhaps risk them?
6: Oh, absolutely. It was a great position to be in. Paddy, Joe, did squeeze everything out of himself to get right. Jeremy did the same, you know, right up to here till Wednesday. We were still kind of fitness testing them, making sure they were at the right level to be on the bench. But it was great to not have to use them. But when you're on the bench too, like what happened to us, Joe, you know, we lose Dara through that foot injury. He's fine. Keane has to come on, then Owen cramps, so then you have to bring on Fenton. Joe Matty comes on in the middle of the field, and like Connor comes on in his position, so then you're running out of spots. You've only 5 subs to put in there as well, so yeah, it was great not to have to squeeze them in, but also I think the 5 lads that came on justified their place to come on as well.
5: Sure did. So we say outside the obvious example of Darren McHale, who just has had a tough time coming back from injury, how is things looking for the final?
6: Yeah, poor old Jeremy Duffy, after his performance against Cork, did his hurt his shoulder here last Monday evening, so he's the only one really to add to that list. But he's a determined guy, and I wouldn't rule him out. I wouldn't rule him out just yet either.
5: He's another of these players that made their Croke Park bow in a Mayo jersey, and there's been a lot of them this year. You spoke about getting back to Croke Park. That performance against Cork was good, but the last day against Louth, there seemed to be another level to it. Do you think you can go up another step or two?
6: Well, I'm hoping that's the kind of progression line we're in. But again, as I keep saying to you, we don't know until we get there. And you play the likes of, like it was up to yesterday, it was either the likes of Kerry or Dublin. We now know it's Kerry. So until you play the likes of Kerry, you don't fully know are you progressing. But we've definitely progressed over the last couple of weeks. We've definitely improved since we went to Croke Park. So we're just hoping that we keep that level of progression going. The lads keep hungry, keep the energy in the group. And I'm just hoping we progress. Will that be enough? We'll just have to wait and see.

0: but we're definitely going in the right direction.
1: You togged out yourself in several All-Ireland finals. You were also captain in 2012, in a year that you were injured. So, like, you've seen it from both sides, and been right on the ground in the thick of it, and having to be that little bit step back. How are you, Andy Moran, approaching this one as a manager?

0: team, just another game. You go and analyse Kerry. You review your performance against Cork. Where can you improve? Or against Louth, where can you improve? Where can you get better? And then you have to go and analyse Kerry and see, can you pick little holes in them? So that's what you have to do. And you just have to move. And you know, you don't get much sleep these nights, but it's a good complaint.
1: Finally, what's the message to the supporters of County Mayo as we are that close to the big day?
0: No, it's just thank you. It's like I'm not just jumping on the bandwagon now. I don't think you were actually in Mona, it was Michael D, but you know, coming off the pitch at halftime in Mona, and like we heard something we hadn't heard in a long time. And in Oma, we seen something we hadn't seen in a long time, where we lost and there was no one giving out. It was kind of okay, we can see that there's progress being made here. And then since the Meath game here, it's just been, you know, it's been amazing. Do you know, I go for a walk around the lake, I can't go anymore, actually, to be honest with you, because it's you know, people weren't stopping you. Do you know, they're stopping you now. Do you know, it's really kind of taken off over the last couple of weeks. So my message to them is thank you for getting behind the young team, believing in us, and just keep kind of believing in what these young lads are trying to do and what they're trying to achieve, and God knows where that'll take us.
1: Andy Moran, thank you for speaking to us, and wish you all the best in the All-Ireland final.
0: Thank you.
2: Yeah, that was the Mayo senior football manager, Andy Moran. That chat happened last Monday, less than 48 hours removed from the semi-final victory against Louth. We've got our next panel of experts here, Cora Staunton, Lee Keegan and Kevin McLaughlin. You might know them. I think there's a big Knockmore crew, and there was a big cheer for Kevin when he came on there a minute ago. Touching on that, Cora, actually, straight away, it was interesting. Andy had that media event pretty much straight away. Was that just to kind of, okay, we'll do this, we get out of the way, we get into camp, because we've basically got 13 days to prepare?
3: Yeah, I think it's probably just to get all of that kind of work out of the way and then to concentrate on the main event. I know I was in RT on that Sunday night, and I happened to bump into Marty Morrissey, and he'd said he was down in Castlebar on Monday afternoon, all right, for the event, but I think Andy's dead right. Just even talking backstage, we really haven't heard much from the Mayo camp, where the few interviews that are in local media or national media, it's been very, very quiet, and I think that's a very good thing for the players. And Lee and Kevin will know more, but yeah, put Jack Carney and Jack Coyne out front, and we haven't seen any other players, so it just gives them time to concentrate on the real job, which is obviously on Sunday.
2: Yeah, it sure is, and it's going to be such a battle. Lee's the only man decked out in his green and red. He made that point in the green room. He's got a fine pair of, yeah, throw them up there, the nice green shoes for the entire crew.
3: He was telling me about the outfit for Sunday afternoon on television.
4: It's green as well.
2: They're all tuned into Midwest Sunday. It's all right. You don't need to worry about that one. But like going back to that semi-final win against Louth, because throughout the season, Lee, there's been decent performances here and there. You look at the Meath game, probably played for half an hour against Cork, probably played maybe for a full half. Against Louth, it did seem like that performance maybe went to 50, 55 minutes. Is that just incrementally increasing at the right time?
4: I think definitely. I think Andy has learned a lot from the Roscommon game a few months ago. That was a real harsh lesson for him as a manager, but also for that group as well. When you're coming up against elite teams, the Division 1 teams in particular, excuse me, that's the level you have to get to. Now, in saying that, we've had a bit of luck along the way. I think the Mee game, we were kind of found out as well defensively at times. But I think once we got to Crow Park, we really have found a place at home in some regards. I think your younger lads love the open spaces. I think with Andy as well, he allows them to flourish and play with freedom, abandonment, and there's no structure on them. And I love that kind of just go out and express yourself. And I think with each game since the Cork game, we look better, we look more solid defensively, and we look so much more progressive up top as well. So I think the year overall has gone really well. Still, the one worry is, how much more can we raise the bar for this game on Sunday? That's the big question mark for this group. I still think there's loads in us. I think Kerry know athletically we have the pace, we have the forwards now that can do a lot of damage. So I think overall it's been a real positive year for Andy, and I hope it gets a lot better come 5 o'clock Sunday evening.
2: Yeah, it sure will be incredible. I think going back to where we were, you mentioned that Roscommon game. You talk about systems, Kevin. I know you were involved with the under-20s this year. We're going to touch on that a little bit later on, but you know, that game against Monaghan, Mayo looked so open at the back. Jack Livingston had an incredible performance in goal, made some stunning saves. Against Tyrone, Mayo were a lot more astute, but Andy made the point afterwards to me that, you know, against Monaghan, they had such a two-point threat, you kind of had to press out that bit more, leave those

0: gaps in behind. Tyrone, you could probably, you know, sit that bit deeper. What do you do against someone like Kerry? Because they do have it all.
1: Yeah, well, I suppose if you look at the earlier games, it definitely was a sense of a bit more man-on-man, not really covering for each other as much. And they did get exposed in a few of them games, like, as you said, Meath, Monaghan. But, like, I suppose Kerry's just that little bit of different threat. But what you've seen, what they've done against Loud, they were trying to press up a little bit earlier on, which gave them a bit of a platform to set up well at the back. And I suppose, like, with the Cliffords and all that, it's just going to be a little bit more tweaking to do around that. Are they going to sit back a bit more? Are they going to press a bit more? I think, you know, Andy, you can't let them sit back too much. They need to start pressing. They need to put the pressure on Paul Dean. We've seen the damage he done the last days. But Loud, you know, they had their threats. But Kerry, you know, they're just going to be another step up again. And we need to raise it for that.
0: Yeah, they sure are. Look, I think everyone knows what Paddy Clifford can do. Everyone talks about David, but Paddy, he ran the show against Dublin. He ran the show against Donegal in the final last year. I think anyone that watched that game last year against Donegal, you'd say, okay, first player you really need to mark is Paddy Clifford in any team. So, but Dublin really gave him that free rein again, and ultimately he was probably the losing of it. If he is named inside the 13 the next day and actually plays in the full forward line, does that change the dynamic?
2: Yeah, it probably does. I don't see him staying in there. I think Paddy is the type, he's the orchestra or the conductor of the orchestra, and I think he's the guy that wants to get on the ball and, you know, make things happen for Kerry, and I think he's really vital to that. And I know we spoke afterwards about Paddy on TV, about, like, in-game, you know, it's probably one thing that Ger Brennan probably looks back at, did he need to change it? You know, there was some ridiculous stat that he had 70 possessions during that game, so... You know, if Mayo allow him the freedom of the park, as we've seen in the All-Ireland final last year, they're going to be in trouble. But I don't think Andy's going to be that naive. I suppose the biggest thing is that Kerry have so many threats up top. How many fires can you put out, I suppose, is the biggest thing. But for me, if you're looking at that Kerry team, I know the likes of Seanie O'Shea has come back into form. It's the two Cliffords is what makes them tick, and I think Paddy is the main one. So if Andy is going to go after two players in that attack, I think it has to be... both Paddy and David, and I do think we have the men there in Dunnock and McHugh. I think Sam Callanan will be the man that will pick up Paddy, and I think both of them can do good jobs to quieten them. You know, you're never going to keep them, you know, 100% quiet, but if you can negate their influence in some way, it'll be go a long way to Mayo winning the game.
0: Sure, well, going back to your own era, Lee. You came up against that great Dublin team so many times, and in a similar way, look, Dublin didn't have a David Clifford, but I think their level across the board was probably so much more even. Like, you know, you were often tasked with Mark Markin and Jim McConnelly or a Kieran Kilkenny. You mentioned Sam, and if Sam is the one that tags Paddy Clifford the next day, you were an expert at it, been able to, stop a player defensively, but get forward again. So, like, Sam Callanan, if he marks, per se, Paddy the next day, it might limit him to maybe four or five possessions in the game.
3: I don't think it's possible anymore with the new game, if I'm honest. I think we get obsessed with possessions. Yeah. I think it's around how we can negate his influence up top. I think one thing about Paddy in particular is he doesn't like being pressured. And if, say, a Sam or potentially an Enda Hessian does mark him, you put him on the back wheel as well. And all of a sudden then Paddy's thinking, I can't do what I want here anymore. I don't have the time, the space, the control that I've had in the game. So I think that's hugely important. The problem as well, though, we're not factoring Seanie O'Shea as well.
0: Yeah.
3: So he looked how good he looked against Dublin 2 weeks ago. Looked sharp, fit. And then you have obviously David. Dylan Gheeney was quite last day. So I do agree with Cora. There's so many fires put out. But Kevin did mention it. It's not going to be a man-marking type role. We're going to have to rely on the likes of Jordan Flynn to cover space. Jack Kearney, Bob Toohey. Like, the work those guys are going to have to do on Sunday is going to be Trojan. And that for me, will be the big game-changer difference for Mayo at the weekend is, okay, you're going to have certain matchups. Dunwich Hugh definitely will be on David, and then one of those two lads on Paddy. So, but the rest of the guys are going to have to do a lot of work to cover the guys in space. And Kerry, the thing with Kerry as well, I was chatting to someone earlier about it, is that they've had a lot of injuries throughout the year. They're afraid of a team like Mayo this weekend with pace, athletic ability. They won't want to go full ham this weekend. They're going to try and control this game, take the sting out of it. If Mayo start really well on Sunday, Kerry will get a right fright with the pace and progressive play that we have up top. So I think it's hugely important those first 15, 20 minutes that we go after Kerry early on.
0: Certainly. Interesting one too. You mentioned Seanie O'Shea there, and he's someone that's had his injury problems. one thing that was of note, Paddy Clifford, I mean, took 45s for Kerry the last day. Sean O'Shea is as gifted a free taker off the ground. Is that a psychological piece, Kevin, perhaps? That he's, is there fear for taking it because he's had problems with his feet? Does that tell you that perhaps he wasn't at 100% in All-Ireland semi-final and potentially may not be on Sunday?
1: There probably is an element of that. Like, Sean has missed a few games. Like, I'm not sure exactly what injury he has, but like, there could be something going at him there, quad, hamstring,
2: yeah,
1: whatever.
2: Yeah, it was a foot injury he had. Yeah, so.
1: Yeah, but like, Paddy has kicked a good few there. But look, I suppose I still don't think we can stand here or sit here and underestimate Seán O'Shea, because he's a top class player, regardless of free taking or not. You know, and as we talked about already, Kerry have some serious forwards threats, and we didn't even talk about the two Gainies either. Yeah. Like, and Paul, I'm assuming, is going to be fit for this game, and that's just even a conundrum for them. Are they going to start him, or are they going to keep him reserve? And I suppose that's what Jack O'Connor is going to be weighing up over the next few days, how they're going to line that out.
3: It's not a bad luxury to have three free takers.
0: Certainly not. Mayo have got something that we perhaps didn't have in the last number of years, probably since your own retirement, we'll say, Kevin, and that a left-footed free taker will say that anyways. You had Dara Byrne with the under-20s this year. You were involved with Keith as a selector and indeed Kobe McDonald, and despite he didn't play championship football, Owen McGrail as well. We've spoken about what Kerry can do, but like those two lads up top, I mean, they're just incredible. We can wax lyrical so much, but it's that freedom they play with. And like, I'd be thinking that if Jack O'Connor is in that dressing room and his defensive line, I'm sure his two cornerbacks are going in that with a little bit of fear about what these Mayo players can do, because there's an unknown for them seeing what Byrne and McDonald can achieve in Croke Park.
1: Before you start, you're on about left-footed free takers. Just bear in mind, Killian used to take them very far over my side, so I only got to take the ones that were on the sideline. So, in case you're wondering,
3: are you going to tell everyone that you taught the two lads well at 20s? Is it?
1: Oh yeah, but like they're just. No, I suppose Andy from the beginning, and Andy as a player, he's always been mad about guys kicking the ball in. Mm. Well, obviously because he's a full forward line player himself. He's always been mad about just kick that ball and having good kickers on the pitch. It's all good and well saying, let's kick the ball, but you need the right people to do it at certain times. Them two guys, as you can see, just are unbelievable. If they get that ball early, they're so dangerous. Like, if Kobe wasn't on the team, we'd be saying Dara Byrne is the top young player in the country. But obviously Kobe is there as well. And I do think Kerry are going to have a bit of an issue in terms of man-marking rules. Foley is their best man there, but like, is he going to be on O'Donoghue, or will he have to go on to Kobe for a pace issue? Yeah. But if he's on Kobe, Kobe likes to drift out the pitch. Foley isn't too keen on going out there. He likes to be in front of the goal. He likes to be near that last man back. And they've obviously Murphy and Casey, and they've one or two others there, but like, they will have a bit of a conundrum. Probably you could see Murphy being on Dara Byrne, but I still think they're going to have a bit of issue there, just because of that firepower and that danger and our ability to kick the ball through the lines. And if we can get loads of ball into them boys, I nearly don't care what that matchup is. If we can get loads of ball in there and plenty of it, the boys will get scores. Even if Foley managed to keep one of them quiet, I still think we've enough firepower elsewhere to kick those scores.
0: Okay. Absolutely. It kind of brings me on to another piece, and I had a great laugh when I saw it earlier on. It was an article, I think it was balls.ie headed up. It spoke about these two Flairy corner forwards and the veteran Ryan O'Donoghue in between them. I think Ryan's 28 or coming 28 very soon. If that's a veteran, I'm probably in trouble as well. But Cora, that performance from Ryan O'Donoghue in the semi-final, he was referred to by some as the spiritual leader of this Mayo team, and I think that performance encapsulated it.
2: Yeah, it definitely does. I think he's been superb, and probably a lot has been taken off him in terms of media with Kobe and Kobe mania, and even Dara Byrne to a lesser extent, and Keane McHale and Tommy Conroy. But I think when you watch, I just think his variety in Ryan O'Donoghue's play, you know, he's inside maybe for half an hour, 35 minutes. We've seen it in the last two matches. Paul Towie comes off, he comes out to that centre forward position. But what I love about him, and you don't see in too many forwards, is his work rate. His work rate is absolutely phenomenal. He's back having turnovers in his own half-back line. The next thing he's up kicking, you know, two-pointers. I think, you know, because there's been so much talk about our younger lads coming through, but Ryan and the lads are better to tell that this has been doing that for a number of years. He's been that leader of the Mayo attack, and I just think he's been phenomenal. He's nailed on, in my opinion, for an All-Star. I think if Mayo win the All-Ireland on Sunday, I think he's Footballer of the Year. I just think he's been brilliant, and again, to Kevin's point, I think Jason Foley has to take him. I think he's that dangerous. I know Kobe can do a lot of really good things, but I think he's just so consistent for Mayo, and I think he really is what makes that Mayo attack really tick. So I think to Kevin's point, get enough ball into his hands. I love when he changes from 14 to 11. He gets on the ball. He switches the ball inside. So I think there's lots to come from that attack. And I just love the way Andy just gives them the freedom to go out and play. And they're not in any main structure of attack. They just go out and show what they can do.
0: And again, that probably doesn't help the likes of a Jason Foley, as Kevin mentioned, probably likes to stay at a 3. If Ryan does come to 11, which we've seen him do in the second half, more so in the last two games, it causes all sorts of trouble. I know we're very pushed for time again. I really wanted to keep the conversation going, but I want to run through some sort of predictions. Some are saying hope, some are saying expectation. Starting with yourself, Kevin, where can this game be won on Sunday?
1: Where is this game going to be won? I think, Mayo and Kerry, if we're to compare them, Kerry have won so much of kickouts in their last couple of games, where Mayo are a little bit on the reverse. But it just feels like, and for this particular game, if Mayo break 50-50 at all, I feel like based on the way they've been playing, they can go up and kick enough scores. There's also other areas they need to be concerned with. How are they going to nullify the two Cliffords? And I suppose, okay, David Clifford, let's give a man marking duel to McHugh, and that's fine, he can man mark him, but he will need support. How good are we going to be at giving him that support? It's going to be physically impossible for him to mark him one-on-one and keeping it very low scoring. It's just not going to happen. He's going to score, but are we going to get enough help? Are we going to get enough pressure? And all that kind of stuff. On the other end, Kerry defensively have been okay at times, but I suppose we kind of need to get a goal probably in this game to win it. But how are we going to get that goal? We need to probably kick a few two-pointers early on or at some stage in the game to bring them out. And that might open up a few more pockets or a few more chances to go in. So those are the few things I think they will need to get right if they're going to go on and win the All-Ireland.
0: Yeah, certainly.
4: Are you tipping Mayo?
1: If we tick all them boxes.
0: He's not nailing his colours to Nasley.
1: If you're looking, if we tick all these boxes, I think Mayo will win the All-Ireland, but we need to tick all these boxes, yeah. Okay?
0: Certainly. I got the chance to speak with a former teammate of yours and actually a fellow coach yours now, David Clark, yesterday, and he spoke about that first 10-15 minutes. I think if you discount the replay in 2016, I think Mayo conceded a goal in the opening 10 minutes in, was it 5 of 7 finals? Yeah. It's a crazy stat. Very briefly, Darren, because I know we're tough for time, but how important is our defensive side of things going to be on Sunday, and more importantly, will we win?
3: It's crucial. I think the midfield battle is nearly as key as anything, because if you can limit Kerry possession-wise, their forwards are negated. We've seen what Donegal did to them twice this year. That is a template, and obviously the kickouts are huge in that as well. So my heart says Mayo. Our logic points to Kerry. When you just look at the bones of it, where they're at, going back-to-back, the quality of players they have, I agree, Kev, we probably need to tick all those boxes. But my logic still thinks Kerry just about. Sorry.
0: Big boo. Cora, please be the voice of reason here. No pressure
2: at all. I think we could be here talking for another hour. I don't think this game, you'd hope Mayo are still in it with 55, 60 minutes gone in the clock, 10, 12 minutes to go. And I think the two benches are going to have a huge impact. What Kerry have on the bench is very, very strong. But I think what Mayo have, in the likes of Tommy Conroy, the likes of Keane McHale, Matthew Ruan, we've seen our benches growing stronger. I think we need to stay in the game for as long as we can, put a little bit of doubt in that Kerry mind. And I'm certainly agree with Kevin. I think we need to score early. I think we need to get a goal or two early, put Kerry on the back foot, don't allow them to control the game. And as I said, I think our luck has been in all year. And no matter what game you play, you always need a bit of luck. So I'm with Kevin Mayo by a point.
0: No. 2-1 to Mayo in that regard. I think if it's 2 points to 1 on Sunday, we'd take it either way, but I don't think we're looking at something like that. Guys, it's been absolutely wonderful. As you mentioned, Corey, we could be here for the night. Kevin McLaughlin, Lee Keegan, Cora Staunton, thanks so much for joining us. The final plan of the night.
2: Thank you. No problem. Thank you.
0: A I just I want to mention too here for a minute or two as well. We've gotten some messages in from different places tonight. We've got messages in from Mexico, from the USA. We've had some in from Australia, the United Kingdom. I'm not going to try and read out all of them, but there's a lot here. I actually think we might even have some listeners in Slovenia, so that could be a first. And actually, I got a message after the semi-final victory over Loud from a young man, Dara, from Barashul. And he sent me a little video. He was out taking in the night sky, so I knew he was a little bit far away. He was tuned in to the semi-final on Midwest from Uzbekistan. Now, I think that was a first. Now, I think he's in Crow Park on Sunday, but I think Uzbekistan was a first. And it goes without saying that it's wonderful to have the listenership. And indeed, everyone that has kind of gotten in touch over the last couple of games has said it's been a whirlwind year for myself. I've been stepping into the shoes that were there for Michael D for a long, long time. But the messages that have been coming through for myself and my commentary partner, Martin Carney, they really don't go unnoticed. And I suppose... And I suppose, just for myself, it's a massive thank you, and hopefully we'll have another big day, biggest one of all, on Sunday evening. Now, I promise to be a very good one. Now, does anyone fancy a ticket? Anyone at all? Okay, fair enough. I might keep them. I don't have them yet. Before we get there, we're going to go for our special guest. We're going to do that first, because we've had all the talk about Mayo and Kerry. We've had 8 people say Mayo are going to win, and Lee Keegan. Forget about him now. This man has won 3 All-Ireland senior titles. He dominated the noughties, and I will point out that he defeated Kerry in not one, but 2 of those All-Ireland finals. The only other man in recent times that done anything of a kind was Jim Gavin, so you know we're in some esteemed company. He's been involved in the inter-county scene for well over 2 decades now. He's been manager of Offaly, he's been manager of Derry and Louth in recent times, but he's most well known for his stint in charge of the Tyrone Senior Footballers, which spanned the best part of 2 decades. Ladies and gentlemen, will you please give a warm Mayo welcome to the one and only Mickey Hart.
4: Good man.
0: I had a wonderful chat today with a man walking down the street in Castlebar. He's a big Mayo fan. I know him well, and he said, "I can't believe it." He said, "I didn't realise you're good pundits, but you're getting Mickey Joe Hart to play a song or two as well." I said, "You're sadly mistaken, but there'll be no green guitar here. But Mickey, you're very welcome to County Mayo."
4: Thank you.
0: Thanks very much for joining us. Yeah, come on, give another round of applause, folks.
4: Thank you.
0: You've been involved with inter-county football for a long, long time, and I suppose we have to touch, really. You've been involved with Offaly for the last number of years, but in the last few weeks, you've stepped down from your joint management ticket. First and foremost, how did you find that spell there, moving down to, again, a different area? You've been involved with Tyrone for so long, but the last 5-6 years have seen you branch out that little bit more. But your spell on Offaly, they're a real football-mad county.
4: Yeah, they absolutely are, and I suppose that's the case. A lot of teams throughout Ireland... Anybody who's from that county, they put their heart and soul into it. And I've always said that all the teams in every division deserve great credit, because they give it all they've got, and they have the same desire as people in the most successful counties at the moment. And I wouldn't say that they're weaker counties. I'd call them counties at a different stage of development, because that's what they are. And sometimes it's difficult with the population and the tradition and the history. But everybody can make strides forward. And I think that's what you want to do if you're working with people and they've got this interest to better themselves and to play for their county. They play for their clubs, their families, of course. But the county means a lot to them. So I found that, obviously, I wasn't surprised about that in Offaly anyway, because I remember them in the 70s and 80s, the kind of players they had and the team they had. So the problem maybe for me was that there's a strong hurling tradition there as well.
0: In fairness, both hurling and football, though, they've, after some fallow years, they both really come to prominence again in these 2020s. They've won All-Ireland titles in hurling and football this decade.
4: Yeah, that's true. But I suppose you know yourself, you'd always love 4 or 5 of the hurlers who could play good football. You know, and that's just been biased towards the game that I've been more used to. Obviously, the hurlers could use some of the footballers too, I'm sure. But that makes it that you're sort of splitting your potential... family of players for it, you know. So So that makes it harder too to make the progress you'd like.
0: And your decision to step down, not an easy one, I take it.
4: Ah, no, I came in to help Declan out 2 years ago. Lovely man, Declan Kelly. And he had enough for himself right now. See, he'd done about 5 years for the 20s, first of all. Mm. And then that was his third year with the seniors. And he felt he had enough at this stage. And I felt then that the whole backroom team was kind of drifting as well. We built up a good backroom team for the last 2 years. They were going to be going their different ways. So it really, you need a man on the ground to be up to speed with that. And for the distance I was coming to it, I just didn't feel like I could take on all of that challenge, you know.
0: It's interesting. You mentioned two counties just going through lower periods at different times. Look at Wicklow, for example. You know, I mean, I think a lot of people here might have been in Croke Park 2 weeks ago watching the semi-final between Mayo and Louth. But, I mean, to experience that second half for a county like Wicklow, that was one of their great days, picking up that Tailteann Cup. And the lift that's going to give football in I won't say a non-traditional football county, but a county that may not have necessarily had success, it drives them on that bit more.
4: Well, that's the real reason why the Tailteann Cup has become successful, because it is a Division 3 and 4 All-Ireland. And that's what you have to talk about. That is in All-Ireland. It mightn't be the Sam Maguire, but it's in All-Ireland for those counties. And for them to come from still being playing in Division 4 and to beat teams like, I mean, we had an 8-point lead in them at half-time and gave it up too. Not that we were happy about that or anything. But it shows you what they have in them as well. I mean, I think even in the quarter-final against Antrim, they were 9 down and came back and won it. They were 8 down against us at half-time and they were 12 down against Down. So there's something about them, and maybe it bodes well for maybe Mayo going in as underdogs into this game. That
0: you know how to play to the crowd.
4: They were by no means, in anybody's eyes, they weren't the ones who were likely to win that competition, but it didn't stop them. So I think it's that spirit. The spirit grows when people, you know, choose to think, we'll throw off the shackles here, and, you know, we're in a bonus place, so let's go after it. And I think that's the way Wicklow played. The way it was played was complete abandon, and obviously showed that they've great footballers as well, because abandon's not enough. You need quality. So I think maybe that's where Mayo have it as well. A lot of very good young players and a number of good seasoned players. So I think they have a nice mix there at the minute, which gives them every opportunity to be optimistic about their prospects.
0: Who wouldn't love to see the All-Ireland champions, Mayo, heading down to Ockram for the first round of the All-Ireland series next year? That'd be about as novel as it gets. That day in Croke Park, the Wicklow faithful were there en masse, as were the Louth folk, and you went to Louth. That was your first trip outside of Tyrone, really, after you moved on from that particular role. And I think, you know, you mentioned about teams building up momentum. You were with Louth when they started that journey up. Did you see just how high they could go?
4: Yeah, well, we did believe. We said we went there that, you know, well, they had a bad season before we came, myself and Gavin, and they didn't win any games in Division 3. They were relegated to 4. And I had played against Tyrone, against Louth several times in qualifiers, etc., for a number of years, and always found them difficult to beat, that there was lots of quality footballers there. And so they just needed the belief. I could see when we went there that there were very low morale within the players, and it was a question of making them believe that they're better than that, because I knew, looking at them, they had more quality than the results had reflected. So it was just a question of building belief into them, making them believe that you're on a ladder here, and what you try to do is climb a rung or two, a bit at a time. You don't go from, you know, 0 to 100 in one go. You have to build your way up through the gears. So that was the question that we were putting to them. You know, where are you now in the ranking of teams in Ireland, and where can you aspire to go to? And I think they've outdone themselves in how they've managed to drive on. So it's great to see that they're able to do that.
0: Don't tell them you said that, because they want to go more. You could tell they got that flavour for it that day. They do believe, and a lot of the national media going into that game were tipping Louth to beat Mayo. Did the occasion get to them, perhaps?
4: There's probably a bit of that, because even though they'd been in 3 Leinster finals and experienced that, it wasn't just the cauldron that the game was in that semi-final. And I do know there'd be young players in that team maybe would have found it difficult. They might have found the occasion getting to them. And then I suppose there was almost nearly an expectation on them to do very well with the potential of winning this game. And maybe they found that hard to carry. And But still in all, I think they deserve great credit for reaching the semi-final. They took some big scalps to do that. And those players will be better for that, you know, come next season and the ones after it. And it's what they're giving now to the young players in their county. Because it would be renowned Louth as a county. I mean, there used to be two bigger soccer teams like Dundalk and Drogheda were sort of the attraction more than Gaelic football. But that's stood right in his head now. Like Dundalk or Drogheda would never take the crowd that came to Croke Park to support them. So I think this is giving the young people in their county now to say, this is something to aspire to. You know, look at this, what was going on, look at the what has caused in the county. You know, so this was awash with red and white, you know. So like the green and
0: I think it's the only county this year that might have surpassed the way the support has gone in County Mayo. Louth have really taken to it so well, and their fans have always gotten behind them. I think last year's Leinster final against Meath was another example, almost a sellout in Croke Park. And God be good to the days, there was only 20,000 in Croke Park for a Leinster final when Dublin were having that bit of monopoly over it. Yeah. That was what, 2021. You finished up in Tyrone the year before after, as a nigh on 2-decade long stint, and prior to that, of course, you were involved at underage level in Tyrone and was very successful there too. Just on your departure from Tyrone, how difficult was that? Because it had been so close and so engulfed in your life for so long. Was it a big change?
4: Well, it was. I suppose the thing that I felt most difficult was that it was the COVID year.
0: Yeah.
4: And it was an awful year to have to leave the scene, so to speak. And that was the will was there to say time to change. But it was like we talked out against Donegal in the stand, and they changed in the hotel beside it. But it was an awful day, bad weather, and you had this knockout championship, you know, so everything was against us. I felt we were knocking on the door, we were very close, we had a good few campaigns in the year or two before it. So it was a pity. That I would have liked to get that other year as a proper football year. It was the COVID year, and that was not a good year for anybody. Like, we couldn't really say that every team got the opportunity to deliver the best of themselves that year. So that was the only sort of regret that I had, that they didn't get another year to try and fulfil what I thought was very close anyway.
0: We all know what happened the following year. We're not talking about it.
4: No.
0: What I do want to talk about, though, we had two men sat there a couple of moments ago, Lee Keegan and Kevin McLaughlin. They were part of that Mayo team that, well, their rivalry with Dublin, it kind of encapsulated the decade of the tens. The decade of the noughties, it was Tyrone against Kerry. I mean, the battles that you had on several occasions, whether it be All-Ireland finals in 2005 and 2008, but go back to that game in 2003. Pat Spillane mentioned that famous term, puke football, but that was a breakthrough year for Tyrone, and you guys came with an aggression that Kerry had never seen. Talk to us a little bit about that. Like, what was the rationale? Not even the rationale, but what was the thought process for yourself going back in? I know it's quite some time ago, but to get that championship victory over Kerry, like it was a serious monkey over the back, or off the back rather.
4: Yeah, well, it was. I think the big thing about it was, I mentioned some of the men inside there, that we had a Tyrone minor team in 1997 that got to the final and got beaten. Then we come back in 98 and won it. So that was good. You had two teams back to back playing at a very high level. And then 3 years later, the minor team that lost won the under 21, and the one that won it, obviously 98, won it in 2001. So that was really building a belief into these younger men that says, you know, football's for winning. Mm. It's not for being afraid of anybody. It's for going out and saying, why can we not be the best? And I remember even the late Cormac McAnallan, God be good to him, I said to him, you know, if we're good enough at 18 and good enough at 21, why can we not in a few years' time be good enough at senior level? He says, why would we wait a few years? Let's do it now, you know? So that was what those boys were made of. They believed this game's for winning. And then you bring in them in with Peter Canavan, Chris Lawn, Jerk Cavlin, Brian Duher, Conley Holmes, various other lads who'd been soldiering for a good lot of years at a high level, but not actually making the breakthrough. So it was just a great cocktail, a great mix to have at that time. And that's, again, why they played with that energy. And I suppose it was the beginning, if you like, of needing players to be workers first and foremost. Skill's brilliant, and we all need skill, and we need high-level skill to win things. but it's not sufficient without the work rate. And I think that's why we were able to beat Kerry that day. It wasn't that they didn't believe they could beat us talent-wise, but they didn't expect the ferocity of the collective effort. And that's something that's always going to benefit any team. You have quality, you have players of quality. It's the spirit within, the collective spirit. It rises above anything you nearly think can happen. So anything's possible when the spirit is good and there's collective spirit as well as an individual spirit.
0: Yeah. I'm sure that's something that can manifest itself into perhaps a Mayo dressing room on Sunday. Again, you just love to be a fly on that wall that 10 minutes before going out. You being in that dressing room on several occasions, obviously played Dublin in the 2018 final as well, but 03-05, 2008, what was that message from yourself to your players? Those last few words, those things to stick in their minds before they walk out into the field?
4: Well, it's essentially what I was saying there is that the number on your back doesn't mean anything. It means you're part of a collective unit. And when you have the ball, you need to see how valuable you can be in creating something. And when you haven't got it, you need to see, where's my next job? How can I get this ball back as fast as possible? That's really what it's about. Everything's about the ball. Who has the ball? And then when you have the ball, how efficient are you with it? And how decisive are you with it? So if you can get your players to believe that, look, the ball is precious, possession's precious, we've got to make sure we take care of it. And I think with the speed that's in that Mayo forward line, I think you need to be creating as many one-on-one chances as possible. And I would suggest too, and I'm sure the players, you have to consider, how does the referee this game?
0: Mark McNally is likes to let it go.
4: That's a very important, he likes to let it go, and he won't give you a free for running into the crowd, into the nest. Mm. He'll be doing this here, get up, even though you've been fouled. So I think he obviously, he's a Pat McEnany prodigy, I think. From a long way back. And that means you don't get frees handy. So you have got to know that. You're not getting frees handy, so don't expect them. And if that's the case, then it won't be as big a damage to your psyche if you do get turned over. But I think the biggest thing of all is don't go into the nest, and move the ball swiftly through the hands and create as many one-on-one opportunities as possible, because I think there's such legs in that forward line that it would be cause trouble.
0: I was going to ask you, do you give Mayo much of a chance on Sunday? But by the sounds of that, you seem to have high praise in this forward line, as does everyone else. But as you mentioned, it's not about the number. It's a complete collective effort, and it's probably not just 15. It's 20 players that need to turn up on Sunday.
4: Yeah, that's it. I think you have every right to be confident going into this game. I mean, looking back at the last game, I think they could learn. They could learn a bit from how they hemmed Louth in, and why Louth got hemmed in. Louth weren't decisive coming out of that ball. They were actually allowing themselves to be turned back at the first opportunity. So I think the Mayo defenders have got to say, if Kerry get put a high press on us, the first man you come to, you're beating them. And then you need your support player ahead of you, not behind you. When the players are behind you and you keep passing the ball, you make six or seven passes, you're not outside your own 30-yard line. That's not effective. That's not going to do you much good. It's only going to give more confidence to the people that are pressing you. You've got to break the press. Break it early and break it often. If you break the press early, break it often, then you change the complexion of the game. And if you move the ball swiftly then on the counter-attack, and as I say, don't take the ball into a crowd. Take any one-on-one opportunity, take it on. But as soon as you get that one-on-one sorted out and you start to suck other players to you, then there's got to be moving the ball off to the other people who are obviously free. Because if two or three players come to the man on the ball, there's got to be free men. So playing with the head up, playing with that decisive attitude, playing strong from the back. You've got to meet what they consider a strength with a better strength of your own. So I think that's the suggestion I'd be making to the Mayo.
0: Someone write it down fast.
4: Get out fast and get support out.
0: Yeah. Mickey, it's been wonderful, and as I said, I could sit here forever. Before you go, I'm not going to ask you for a song, but I'm going to ask you for a match prediction. You've built a very strong case for Mayo. Do you actually see them getting over the line on Sunday? Know where you are now, but
4: it's like everything else. Nobody can look have a crystal ball and say, well, this is definitely going to happen. What I'm saying is, I'm looking here and saying, is there a way that Mayo can win this game? Of course there is. There's a way they can win the game. Okay. But they've got to do things. They've got to do things at a high level. They've got to be consistent with it. And they've got to take it across the whole 70 minutes, which is now, you know, added on minutes to 70 minutes. And they've got to perhaps balance the sort of composed play, the controlled play, with notice, know when it's the time to be composed and controlled, and know when it's time to cut somebody's so-called throat. So
0: that's from experience, so it is.
4: Yeah.
0: I'm taking that as a Mayo.
4: That'll do, yeah.
0: Yeah, we're taking it as a Mayo, come on. Mickey, it's been an absolute privilege. It's been wonderful to have this chance to be in your company. Ladies and gentlemen, one more time, former Tyrone manager and All-Ireland champion, Mickey Hart.
4: Thank you. Good man. Thank you very much.
0: Pleasure, Mickey.
4: Thank you.
5: Ladies and gentlemen, how are we? Are we having a good night so far? Well, we're almost at the end of tonight's show, I'm afraid. But we do have a very special piece of music for you right now. It's a busy week, of course, in the Moran household. Now, apart from football, the other big love is music. And Andy's sister, Eunice, has been singing since she was 3. And now a member of An Garda Síochána, Eunice still holds music in a very special place close to her heart. So will you join in with her now, all of us here in the room tonight, and everyone tuned in from around the world, for a rendition of The Green and Red of Mayo.
6: Ladies and gentlemen.

0: of the week, Andy's winning matches.
1: Ah, brilliant stuff, brilliant stuff. Ladies and gentlemen, one more time, the sister of the Mayo football manager, Eunice Moran.
2: Now, ladies and gentlemen, as we come towards the end of the show, there are, of course, a lot of people we would like to say thank you to this evening. But first of all, we want to give a big shout out to a certain Eugene Rooney, Mayo legend, Mayo great, loved by all, who was tuned in from Florida tonight. And I'm sure, oh yes, round of applause. And we would all like to wish Eugene well tuned in. Now there's many, many people to say thank you to for this fantastic night. First of all the crew here at the TF, Pat and Mary, well done. A big shout out as well to our wonderful panelists and musicians throughout the night. A shout out to Brendan, Gary, Tony, all the Sound and Vision crew, and all the crew from us here at Midwest Radio. A mention as well to our sponsor for this evening, McGrath Waste Management. Thank you very much. And of course, all of you, the audience. So to round out tonight's show on air in true GAA fashion, we're going to round out with our national anthem. We have a very special man, a 19-year-old from Killala, one of the best singers from the region, who's going to close us out with our Ron Devine. He plays his football with Killala, and he's also representing his area at the All-Ireland FLA in a few weeks' time. So to see it out this evening with our Ron Devine, it's Oisin O'Donnell.
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A huge round of applause one more time for Oisín. Absolutely brilliant stuff. And that brings to an end the live radio portion of tonight. Small matter of tickets for anyone interested in winning a couple of those.

0: Here we go. It's almost time for the biggest game of football in 2026. And Mayo are just 70 minutes away from the All-Ireland title. Andy Moran's team have hit form after a stunning semi-final performance against Louth. Standing in their way are the reigning champions Kerry, who are chasing a record-extending 40th All-Ireland title, while Mayo go in search of their first for 75 years. Tune in to us in Croke Park from 3 on Sunday afternoon with live commentary from Stephen Grealis and Martin Carney, starting at 3:30 p.m. Our coverage is with thanks to Moran's Pharmacy, New Antrim Street, Castlebar. 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
10: It's 11 o'clock. I'm Lindsay Dolan. The Taoiseach says Ukraine's accession to the EU remains a key priority for Ireland's presidency of the Union. Micheál Martin attended meetings with politicians, including Volodymyr Zelensky, in Kyiv today. Key topics discussed include Russia's war on the country, Ireland's support and Ukraine's intention to join the EU. The Taoiseach said Ireland will work to ensure the clusters to get there are opened.
11: There are always complicating issues. You recall on the last occasion, prior to this end of the Cypriot presidency, it was almost impossible to open anything on Ukraine due to Viktor Orban's opposition. So there will always be issues of that kind. And our job is to try and persuade others to agree to at least open the clusters. It does take time then to continue the negotiations.
10: The number of households at risk of homelessness has increased by 37% compared with the same period last year, according to Threshold. The National Housing Charity's latest impact report shows more than 2,000 households at risk of homelessness contacted it over the last 3 months. That's up from almost 1,600 during the same time last year. Threshold's National Advocacy Manager, Anne-Marie O'Reilly, said older people have been affected more than younger people because younger people can't even enter the rental market.
12: It's between 25 and 65. That 45 to 65 age bracket actually is, we are seeing that getting a little bit bigger and bigger, whereas the 18 to 24-year-olds is actually a much smaller cohort. And so that's because we're seeing people of that age are finding it difficult to move out of home, difficult to move into the rental sector. So they're not making up a big proportion of people who rent today.
10: A number of politicians are calling for an official observer to be sent to witness the trial of Daniel Tatlow Devalley in Stuttgart. The 32-year-old, alongside four others, was arrested by police last September for allegedly damaging equipment and spray-painting walls at the offices of Elbit Systems, an Israeli-headquartered firm. A cross-party delegation of seven Irish politicians attended the latest trial sitting this week and claimed the trial is not recorded, has no independent stenographer, and their phones and pens and paper were taken from them, so they're unable to record what they heard. Sinn Féin TD Mairead Farrell said communication between the defendants and their legal representatives was clearly difficult.
13: It was clear when we observed the trial that there are severe difficulties for any of the OM5, including Daniel, to speak directly to their lawyers. They're behind a glass wall. That is incredibly difficult conditions to be in. They made it very clear that they couldn't listen, I suppose, and engage with their own trial while also speaking to their lawyers, and they consistently said that there were difficulties with engaging with their own trial.
10: The highest blood alcohol concentration recorded in a driver during last year was nine times the legal limit. The 2025 annual report from the Medical Bureau of Road Safety found the youngest male driver arrested on suspicion of driving under the influence was 14 years old, while the youngest female was 16. Meanwhile, cocaine was present in 58% of all roadside blood and urine tests containing controlled substances. David Martin from the Road Safety Authority says driving under the influence is creeping back into society.
14: It's completely unacceptable. It's been a scourge in Irish society for decades, and we really did tackle it, and it became socially unacceptable. It would seem, just based on our research, that it's creeping back into society. We're seeing it in the figures from the MBRS. It's totally unacceptable. We advise any passengers, if you think for one second that the driver is in any way intoxicated, call it out, don't get in it, and tell that person not to get behind the wheel.
10: Gardaí are seeking help in finding a missing 15-year-old boy in Dublin. Cameron Comerford was reported missing from Ballymun earlier today. He's around 5'10" in height, of medium build, with brown hair and brown eyes. He was seen wearing a light and dark blue tracksuit with a blue cap. Anyone who knows where he is asked to contact any local Gardaí station. It's 11:04.
9: Weather forecast
2: with Connolly's Volkswagen Ballina, Sligo and Letterkenny, where ordering your 262 vehicle is easy at connollys.ie.
15: Now, tonight's going to be mostly cloudy with patches of drizzle, lowest overnight temperatures 12 or 15 with light and variable winds. Tomorrow, Friday, July 24th, will start off mostly cloudy with patches of drizzle, some sunny spells developing throughout the afternoon, becoming hazier by evening. High temperatures tomorrow 18 to 23.
9: The weather forecast
2: with Connolly's SEAT Sligo, where ordering your 262 vehicle is easy at connollys.ie.

The Cranberries and Linger, and before that 10cc kicking us off. Classic love songs until midnight tonight. It's John Ryan in for Tim tonight, playing all your favourite love songs. And as always, you can reach us with all your requests and dedications on our text and WhatsApp, 087 940 141. 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I'm talking about the Perfect Pint Public House. Any particular love tunes you would like to hear tonight, let us know and we'd be more than delighted to get them on for you. 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

0: Midwest Radio Classic Love Songs for this Thursday night. John Ryan in for Tim tonight. We're with you until midnight. Martin Fry and the guys, ABC, of course, and All of My Heart. Now we're going back to the TF Royal in Castlebar to our own Tommy Maron, who has the results and the winners of the tickets a little earlier on. Tommy.
1: Thanks very much, John. Yeah, we had a great night here in the Royal Theatre in Castlebar. And just to announce, because I know lots of listeners are asking who won the 10 All-Ireland tickets. In no particular order, here are the names and the locations of the 10 winners. Karen Maloney from Glenamoy, Rosa Ann Tansey from Ballyhadreen, John James Fleming from Claremorris, Conal Ryan from Tobercurry, Anne-Marie Casey and Tormacady, Ross Byrne from Castlebar, Phil Henley from Glencorum, Mary G. Duffy from Kilchamar, James McGinty from Braithy, and Patrick Burke from Shrew. There was great excitement in the room for the draw, needless to say, but only 10 winners. But what a night we had here in the Royal Theatre in Castlebar, and a really, really enjoyable night of discussion and banter and music as the Mayo supporters get ready for the trip to Croke Park this weekend. So there they are. They're the 10 winners of the 10 All-Ireland tickets. So from a very happy TF Royal Theatre in Castlebar, John, it's back to you.
0: Okay, thanks for that, Tommy. And it's all positive. Lots and lots of texts coming in our text and WhatsApp throughout the evening regarding the broadcast as well. Lots of people enjoyed the discussions and everything that went on tonight. So well done to all involved there. It's Midwest Radio Classic Love Songs. We've got more on the way. Classic hits and golden
2: oldies, Midwest Radio. Here we go. It's almost time for the biggest game of football in 2026, and Mayo are just 70 minutes away from the All-Ireland title. Andy Moran's team have hit form after a stunning semi-final performance against Louth. Standing in their way are the reigning champions Kerry, who are chasing a record-extending 40th All-Ireland title, while Mayo go in search of their first for 75 years. Tune in to us in Croke Park from 3 on Sunday afternoon with live commentary from Stephen Grealis and Martin Carney's starting at 3:30 p.m. Our coverage is with thanks to Moran's Pharmacy, New Antrim Street, Castlebar. 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

Phyllis Nelson and Move Closer. Song requested for Pascal McKenna in Tuam. Hope you enjoyed that, Pascal. A pleasure as always to play that for you. It's all your classic love songs on this Thursday evening. It's John in for Tim. We're here until 12 midnight tonight. Let's give you something from Toto. Here's Africa.

An all-time classic on Midwest Radio's love songs for this Thursday night. David Gates and Bread, of course, and a little tune called Diary. Simple as that. You can reach us on 087 900 4141. That's our text and WhatsApp. Thanks to everyone's favourite Irish pub in New York City. We say top of the evening to you over there. Birdie and all the Dream Team in Connolly's Pub and Restaurant, just off Times Square in New York City. And no doubt about it, but they'll be showing the big game on Sunday evening over there in Connolly's Pub and Restaurant, and serving you the best Irish breakfast in New York City to set you up for the day that'll be in it indeed as well. Just gone 20 to midnight. Here's Telly Savalas. Great version of this song. Talking to David Gates and Bread. This is called If.

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Now, a big hello to my wonderful wife, Laura. Laura came all the way from Leitrim to join my dad and myself, you know, for the Midwest Radio Up for the Match tonight. Plus, happy birthday, Dad, John Granahan. And that's coming in from your daughter-in-law and your son, Michael. So, good evening to all of you, and thank you for your text indeed as well. A couple of tunes will take us up to the top of the hour. Repeat of Tommy's show on the way just after midnight, and indeed the mid-morning show with Paul and Jerry.

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1: Thursday morning, it's the 23rd day of July. Hello there, and a very good morning to you. Thanks for joining us today. Tommy Maron here on Midwest as usual. Hope you're in good form today. Another dry day. It's a little bit overcast. Looking at the forecast for the west and northwest for later on today, some more sunny spells. Actually, yesterday afternoon was a really nice, beautiful afternoon, actually. So the weather for today is not too bad at all. By text or WhatsApp, you can get in touch with us today as usual on 087 900 4141. Thanks to the pub in New York City that will be waving the green and red this weekend, the Perfect Pint Public House, wishing Mayo all the very best in the All-Ireland Football Final. Our email address is studio@midwestradio.ie, and it's Lauren and Sarah on the phones, 0818-3055, if anybody wants to get in touch with us today. Speaking of the weather, Spain. It's not pleasant being in Spain at the moment. If you're out there on holidays and you're listening to us online, where are you in Spain? How hot are you experiencing temperatures over the last couple of days? I was reading this morning where Spain is set for a third brutal heat wave. It's just ongoing for the people over in Spain, and already record-breaking summer. Temperatures expected to hit highs of up to 47 degrees in Spain over the next couple of days. And Spain's meteorological agency had warned that the heat wave is expected to last all week. Temperatures approaching Spain's all-time record of 47.6, which is officially the record from 5 years ago, expected to be broken in the next days ahead. And the areas most severely affected include much of the southeastern interior of Spain, and it's pushing wildfire danger to extreme levels. Popular tourist destination Malaga. Current forecast is that today temperatures will reach 45 degrees Celsius, potentially as high as that in places like Catalonia. They're expecting 42 degrees Celsius today. And the heat has also caused an awful lot of distress, not just for tourists, but for residents as well. And it's all being caused by what the experts are calling this heat drone. It's a kind of a dry air that's moving north from parts of Africa, including the Sahara. And it's simply unforgiving atmospheric furnace. That's how it's been described. 47 degrees Celsius in Spain. Not pleasant. And you know, we give out about the weather here. I say this all the time. But you know, we have one of the nicest climates of all when you consider what's going on in other parts of the world. Back to the e-scooters for just a second, because you may or may not have heard that yesterday, Gardaí deployed their new drone unit for the first time. They seized 11 e-scooters in West Dublin yesterday, 2 e-bikes and 1 scrambler during a crackdown. Now, the operation by the Dublin Crime Response Team was support from local guards in Blanchardstown and Finglas. They also reported a man and a teenager arrested. And Gardaí said the operation targeted the illegal use of electric motorbikes, e-scooters and e-bikes in public spaces, including their alleged use in criminal activity such as drug distribution, money laundering, transporting firearms and drug-related intimidation. And the Gardaí carried out patrols. They stopped several drivers in the area, and the drone provided aerial assistance by identifying and following people on their e-scooters. One person was tracked back to a house where they were arrested in a garden. Others abandoned the e-scooters and simply ran off. And a man was arrested during the operation and has since been charged and bailed to appear before the courts later this month. So that's all part of what's the new deployment by An Garda Síochána on this crackdown of e-bikes and e-scooters. So that's just one example of how awful the situation is in one area of West Dublin yesterday. And you can bet your bottom dollar that's been replicated, not just across Dublin City, but probably all over the country. Big Scream Time, the Mall Castlebar this Saturday, Castlebar Chamber, in collaboration with the Castlebar Municipal District. They have just announced this giant outdoor screen for the Mayo Kerry game on Sunday at the Mall in Castlebar. So you can go along there if you can't get a ticket. Bring your blanket, your picnic. First come, first serve. Get the good spots. And a lot of work, I know, has gone into this. And fair dues to the Castlebar Chamber President, Maria Staunton. She was the brainchild of this particular initiative. So it's a huge screen. It's, I think, something like 8 metres. It's an LED screen. And it's going to be erected in the Mall for the big game on Sunday. So if you want the big match atmosphere outside of Croke Park and you don't want it in your own sitting room, you'll get it there in the Mall Castlebar on Sunday afternoon. The match, by the way, throws in at 3:30, as if you didn't know. Just away from all of that for a second, Castlereagh listeners, just prick your ears for a second. There is this very, very popular TV chef. Her name is Orla MacAndrew. And Orla is going to be going to Unkishten Food Hub in Castlereagh this Monday evening. It's a cookery demonstration. And it's all going to be great fun. And if you would like to go along, it's Monday evening at 7. And I think you'll get tickets from the food hub, but you'll also be able to get tickets on the night at the door. And she's going to be cooking up a feast. It's called Love Your Larder. And lots of our listeners, lady listeners particularly, will know of Orla MacAndrew. She's a really high-profile TV chef. The organisers of the event have given me 2 tickets to give away free of charge. So if you'd like to go along,

competitions. Only enter if you're free on Monday night and maybe you're living in the proximity of Castlereagh and you'd like to go along to that cookery demonstration with Orla McAndrew. All's good in the hood there. Good morning to Christina and Tommy Campbell in Swinford, 15 years married today. Congratulations to Tommy and Christina. Have a lovely day. And it's from Mum and Dad, Sister Sharon, and all the nieces and nephews. So have a good day, Christina and Tommy. Speaking of tickets, these are not all Ireland tickets. Somebody's looking for two tickets for the Saw Doctors. They're playing the Big Top in Galway on Saturday night. So if you're one of those people in possession of tickets for the Saw Doctors in Galway and you can't go on Saturday night, let us know, because somebody is looking for those tickets. A mention here also for Trevor, who celebrates his birthday today. Trevor's in Toom. Good morning, Trevor. Have a lovely day. I just want to start today by talking about the subject of animal cruelty. And I want to start by saying that the emailer that has emailed me in relation to animal cruelty relating to the Heritage Day in Ballina last week is not pointing the finger in any way, shape or form at the organisers of the Salmon Festival, because these volunteers of festivals, and it's not confined to Ballina festivals or indeed Heritage Days, but right across the region, agricultural shows, all sorts of stuff's going on over the coming weeks. It's really into festival season and agricultural shows. And a lot of the committees who organise these events, and I say they are volunteers, they will always get people who will exhibit animals. It can be chickens, it can be ducks, it can be Shetland ponies, it can be anything, horses. And they bring these animals along, and it does add to the whole atmosphere of a Heritage Day or an agricultural festival. But sometimes the owners of these animals seem to think that these animals caged for most of the day should be grand. You just give them a bucket of water and all should be fine. But let's be fair and honest about it. A Shetland pony or a little heifer or hens are taken out of their natural environment and they're suddenly put into pens and loads of people are walking around them. And it's not conducive to a healthy atmosphere for animals in general. I got an email from Mary, and Mary says, I would like to highlight some very worrying issues that I personally seen at the Heritage Show in Ballina last Wednesday. I was saddened to see so many instances of cruelty to animals on the day. There were numerous animals with no water, no shade. Some were forced to stand all day as they were tied up and couldn't lay down to rest in what were extremely hot conditions. In fact, I think it reached almost 30 degrees in Ballina for Heritage Day. Mary goes on. She said there were a lot of instances that I could relate you to. One in relation to some collie dogs locked in a metal trailer. And although these dogs had some shade, they were actually panting so heavily that they were getting overheated as they couldn't control their own temperature. Sadly, they were lying on a bed of hay, which was only adding to the already uncomfortable situation. Anybody with a bit of sense knows that hay or straw is added to keep animals warm, not when the temperatures were already reaching up to 30 degrees Celsius. There were also issues in relation to baby chicks left in a box in a roasting hot car. And again, I would like to point out that not all owners of these animals were involved in this cruelty, but unfortunately, there were many who were. The reason I'm contacting you is because it's 2026, and there really is no excuse for animal cruelty in this country. What is even more worrying is that some of these owners are paid sums of money by the organisers of these festivals to attend the shows where they're publicly displaying animal cruelty, which is absolutely revolting. This email is not about blaming any individual or community member of the Ballina Salmon Festival. I appreciate 100% they do it in good faith. And I understand that many of the shows are run by volunteers and are more than likely overwhelmed by organising such events. But there's a lot of good and hard work being carried out. However, I have volunteered myself at different events. I understand that it is often a thankless job. However, I do feel that people who take on these roles, even as volunteers and indeed members of the general public, have a duty of care to provide each animal with the basic needs if there are

0: allowing their owners to attend in the first place. I'm sure the food vans there on the day would have had policies and procedures in place to ensure health and safety regulations were met. There is no reason why these events shouldn't have policies in place also for the animals who are present on the day. To my understanding, Mary says, there is no animal welfare officer in Mayo. I've contacted local councillors and other committees over the last week to try and ensure that something like this never happens again. I feel the more people that make the necessary phone calls, send the relevant emails and letters to councillors, committees, or indeed even the Department of Agriculture, the better. There really is power in numbers, but people need to take action. Finally, well done to Ballina Salmon Festival Committee. I was there many evenings and the events were so well organised. But I just hope that they and all of the other agricultural committees and festival organisers who are contracting individuals to bring animals to their respective shows make it abundantly clear that there should be and will not be tolerated any instances of animal cruelty. Thank you for reading this out. And that's from an animal lover, Mary, to studio at midwestradio.ie. So were you at any show recently where you witnessed animal cruelty? Did you ring the guards? Did you bring it to the attention of the festival organisers? We'd love to hear your views on that. 087 900 41 41. It's approaching 18 minutes past nine.
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0: 31st of March next year. I know you're saying to yourself, sure, what is you talking about the 31st of March next year? Well, the reason I'm telling you about this now is that on the 31st of March of 2027, new speed limits will apply in lots of urban and built-up areas. And these speed limits will be 30 kilometres per hour. They have to be adopted by local authorities by October of this year. And the resulting 30 kilometre per hour zones must be fully implemented by March of next year. And in the run-up to this, municipal district workshops have been held. Councillors have been looking at the reviewed proposals and assessments for their various municipal areas. And a draft set of proposed bylaws have to be set up. Well, one councillor is warning that the rollout of these new 30 kilometre per hour speed limit zones must be guided by a common sense approach if they're going to be effective. And that councillor joins me now, and that's Councillor Damien Ryan, who's a councillor based in Ballinrobe. Damien, thanks for joining us. Good morning.
2: Good morning, Tommy.
0: Are you in favour of them, generally speaking, or is 30 kilometres just too slow?
2: I am in favour of them, I think, with a common sense, practical approach. The Department of Transport and Minister Dara O'Brien has asked all local authorities to review their urban speed limits. And as you've rightfully said, they have to be adopted by the end of October and they have to be enforced by the end of March. But I suppose speed limits, and this just doesn't relate to urban, but it certainly relates to speed limits and the approaches to towns and villages. If they run too far, they prove sometimes to be ineffective because people see them as being maybe out too far. So I think that what we need to look at is that where the new 30 kilometre speed limits apply, that they're absolutely warranted. They're absolutely necessary. They're where the critical mass is and quite an amount of pedestrian footfall. And I absolutely see them as vital and necessary there. But I don't think that they need to extend out to what are the current 50s and 60s, because at the end of the day, the biggest issue and complaint and criticism we get is sometimes that if the 50s and 60s were enforced in a greater way, they would be a lot more effective as well. Most people abide by the speed limits that have to drive for a living. And the other thing about it is that, most people operate within the system, but then there's the exception as well. But I do think that the 30s, absolutely in the built up areas, and that's where the public consultation, and I have asked for this again, and I'm insisting on it.
0: Okay.
2: The elected members, by way of forms of workshops, are at the centre of this, so that what we do right, We honour our obligations as laid down to us by the department, but we don't go with a plethora of speed limits rolling out into what is going from an urban to a rural area.
0: But let's just take your own town of Ballinrobe, without specifically naming areas, or you can if you want. Do you believe that in Ballinrobe there are areas of the town where there should be a 30 kilometre per hour speed limit?
2: I do, and I think it's within the urban block, and I think that pretty much is the experience, based on what I'm listening to from the councillors. That is the experience. There's many areas where there's a lot of pedestrian activity and where the town centre as such and even in the large urbans, that, you know, it should be reduced there because you have a lot of people that do cross the road from one side to the other, and traffic should be travelling at a lower speed limit, certainly in those areas. But then as you go out into the less urbanised, I think it's important that a practical common sense approach applies here. And I do look forward to the public consultation on this, because I would welcome what the public have to say, and I would encourage the public and take this opportunity to ask the public to make submissions in relation to this as regards what they see as practical, and at the same time, what they see as maybe necessary or unnecessary, because we have to also look at the people that drive for a living. And if everything's down to a 30, well, you know, you'll have a system that will grind to a halt as well. So a practical common sense approach is what's needed here. An improvement by all means, but not rolling into all of the current 50s and 60s.
0: But let's face it, Damien, the guards are hardly going to be out in huge numbers in a 30 kilometre per hour speed limit area, seeing if people are breaking the law. And I can't see too many speed vans rolling into the middle of towns either. Can you?
2: No, I don't. And I suppose that brings me to the next thing. And if you look at the experience in the UK, there's a system of speed averaging in a lot of areas. And maybe that's something that we might have to look at going forward. And that's why I say that, you know, 30 is considerably slow driving on a fairly large wide road in an urban area. But at the same time, if you have the critical mass, it's necessary. But it doesn't need to extend to the town or city limits.
0: Okay. Loads of calls coming in already saying 30 kilometres per hour is far too slow. And as you say, you're looking for the common sense approach. So if you're coming into Kilchamaw, or you're coming into Bohola, or, you know, that if you slow it down to 30 kilometres per hour, it's going to cause all kinds of problems with traffic piling up and people getting frustrated and taking chances. Can I ask you, is it up to each individual local authority to decide on where these 30 kilometre speed zones go, or is it obligatory that you have to do it? And if you decide, say, no, we don't want any in Ballinrobe, will somebody else come along and say, well, hold on now, lads, I think you do?
2: Yeah, we are obliged to consider this and to look at, say, the real areas of a huge footfall or critical mass. And I think that the template to use here is where you have a lot of retail activity on maybe both sides of the road within what is the real urbanised part of the town or larger town. I think that that's the area that should be considered, but it don't extend to infinity, because at the end of the day, people drive for a living. It's very easy to accumulate those penalty points. And, you know, we need to do this in a practical and responsible way, mindful of what we've been asked to do, but at the same time, something that doesn't descend into utter chaos.
0: Okay, well, that is as simple as that. What has to happen next is by October, you have to, the proposed bylaws have to be in place, and then the 30 kilometre speed zone limits come into full implementation on the 31st of March. Do you envisage a lot of frustration from motorists when this eventually kicks in?
2: I do, and I think that the public consultation period is short enough, and I often have issues with the time of the year that these things are rolled out. August is a month that a lot of people are away, and that, and, you know, maybe not be as focused as they would be again once the, you know, the curriculum year and all that starts back. So I think that, you know, we need to the awareness campaign, the publicity around this needs to be significant, and we need to encourage submissions from the public. And I think then we as public representatives come back and look at what we've got in and look at a balance of it and come with something that works, is practical, sit down with our engineers, and something that we feel is meeting our obligations, but at the same time doesn't become ridiculous regulation.
0: All right, loads of calls, by the way, from people saying they just don't get this 30-kilometer speed limit proposal. Sean says you can reduce speed limits to 10 kilometers per hour. It'll make no difference. He says, I drive about 1,000 kilometers a week. I never see a Garda. The amount of people jumping red lights lately is mad. People seem not to care because they know there's no consequences. And it's so true, isn't it? You know, we don't see the
2: consequences. Absolutely is. And they say the speed averaging is probably something that we need to look at more exceeding the national speed limits now than exceeding the urbanized ones. But I do think that speed averaging is probably the way forward as regards how you enforce these things. So,
0: okay,
2: you know, between a point of 50 kilometers, if you go over the maximum, well, it's obvious from once you enter that zone to delete that zone that you have exceeded the maximum speed limit.
0: All right, Damien, thanks for the update. And no doubt we'll be coming back to that story, if God willing, we're still here next March. Thanks very much, Damien Ryan, a councillor based in Ballinrobe. Good morning. If you've just joined us, it's the Tommy Maron Show. Anything on your mind today? Let me touch. Pat says it's high time festivals all over the country put proper controls in place in relation to animal welfare. Yes, great work being done by festival committees. However, it's heartbreaking to see distressed animals. The NWSPCA are doing fantastic work. However, they need help. It should be mandatory for an animal welfare officer to be in place at all festival and agricultural shows. Surely, says Pat, that's not a big ask. On the subject of other things that came into the programme, Tommy, I know the danger of the e-scooters and very young people getting hurt, but adults need to pay attention as well. I live in Castlebar, coming in the Newport Road a few days ago towards the traffic lights. A middle-aged man passed on the footpath whilst I was stopped at the pedestrian crossing on an e-scooter. Now, this is the man was on the e-scooter with one hand on the scooter and the other hand, wait for it, on a buggy with a baby in it. And he was actually flying down the road, coming down the hill in Newtown. I couldn't believe my eyes. A grown adult wheeling along a buggy on his e-scooter. I was absolutely flummoxed. This is Breathe, by the way. And she says, I couldn't believe what I was seeing. A grown adult. So adults need to show by example. And I can't agree with you more, Breathe. That must have been a one sight, that is for sure. A texter is galore here. Dolores says, all these animals get water and feeding every hour. This listener says that if you leave it there, the animal will soil it and won't drink in it. So you pop it into the pen every so often and make sure that they're well looked after. So it's not just a case of putting a bucket of water or a bowl of water in the pen and then leaving it there for the day. It has to be changed regularly. And this texter says, Mary is so right about animal cruelty at a lot of our festivals. I've gone off going to festivals because I cannot watch this cruelty. The other one says, unfortunately, a lot of animals had no water at all. But you see, what I wonder is, if you as a member of the general public observed that, would you have had the courage to go up to the person who owns these animals and say, if you don't put that animal in shade, or if you don't get water for that animal right now, I'm going to get somebody from either the committee or indeed from An Garda Síochána to come and investigate this. And I think that goes back to Mary's email, that everybody has a role to play and we all have a responsibility. All-Ireland football tickets. Now look, they're so scarce that they're almost non-existent. Anyway, this texter says, I've been at Mayo football matches all year with my young fella, and I also brought one or two of his friends most of the time. These are the young teenagers who tog out for training. They go and they play their matches all year. But because people who haven't been anywhere near a pitch or supported the team are now jumping on the bandwagon, we can't get our tickets. I'd happily stay outside and wait whilst my son and his mates get into the match. But it's very unfair of the GAA. They should look after people who can prove that they were at the matches all year first and then the others. And that's the point been made by Jim. Thanks, Jim, for your text. And I thought there was a system in place. If you are a season ticket holder and you have been to a specific number of games, you do qualify for an All-Ireland ticket. But you're right. I mean, there will be people in Croke Park on Sunday who have literally no interest in the game itself, but they'll be there because it's the occasion. I was talking to somebody yesterday and they said it should be obligatory that the GAA immediately pass a motion at their next Congress that the participating counties in the All-Ireland hurling and football finals should be allocated 80% of the tickets. Because at the end of the day, it's their day. It's the Mayo day. It's the Kerry day on Sunday. So why are we going to have people from county boards in Longford and Armagh and Cork and all over the country? And I'm not saying that we would like to disappoint them. But if the GAA are really true to the core about supporting the supporter base, then they should make that regulation. 80% of tickets go to the participating counties. So in other words, you would have a situation where 40% of the entire population of Croke Park next Sunday would be made up of Mayo supporters, 40% would be made up of Kerry supporters, and the other 20%, they just divvy it out in whatever way they want. Agree or disagree, let us know. As always, our thanks to Westport Estate, our sponsor. Anna Harran, good morning, Anna, from Agul in Kilmovie. You are the winner of those two tickets for the Hub Cookery Demo Monday night in Castlereagh, there in the Unkishton Food Hub in Castlereagh. It's a cookery demonstration with TV chef Orla McAndrew. Tickets are available at the door on Monday night. Starts at 7, by the way. It's called Love Your Larder. Nice name for a cookery demonstration. So anyway, well done, Anna Harran, Igul Kilmovie, and we've got those tickets. We're putting them right into an envelope as we speak. They'll be in the post this evening for you, Anna. And enjoy your special night. Time check on Midwest. It's coming up to 23 minutes to 10.
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0: Now, yesterday it was announced that 22 further sets of infant remains have been recovered at the site of the former Tuam Mother and Baby Institution. And the remains of these 22 infants were found on the site, and it brings the total now to 99. A set of remains that have been found at the site since July of last year. Well, yesterday, the people who are in charge of all of this excavation at the mother and baby home invited members of the media to attend a media conference. The identification program team brought the media to a local GAA pitch, and then they brought them to an incredible facility which is going to be used as a lab to investigate all of these remains. Our reporter Scott Stevens went along yesterday. Scott, kind of a strange story to be reporting on in many ways.
3: Yeah, definitely. So I was reporting on the institution itself, but that, of course, was restricted. We weren't allowed to go there at all. So as you said, we were at that GAA hall where a press conference was held where they discussed, among other things, they discussed the update that was given yesterday, as well as what the lab will be used for, and then took questions from the media. After that, we went on a bus to that new Toher Moore facility for forensics and investigation, which will be used to analyse the remains that have been collected so far.
0: Okay, and we'll talk about that lab in just a second, but from the press conference that took place, it sounds to me like they're working from the outside in. Would that be right?
3: It seems that way. They haven't yet made their way to the sewage tank, which Catherine Corliss said is where there are likely hundreds of remains stored. And the reason for that seems to be that the lab wasn't ready. So that sewage tank is where they think plenty of commingled remains will be. So they have anatomical remains and non-anatomical remains. Anatomical remains being when remains are laid out just as a skeleton, as you would see a skeleton, whereas in the sewage tank they're expecting to find plenty of mingled bones. And for this they need this new facility, which gives them the space to lay out all these bones in anatomical order, something which they can't do in a quick period of time because of the age of the children that they're expecting to be recovering remains of. There will be plenty more bones than there would be of an adult because the development was still ongoing at the time of death.
0: And do we know where the skeleton remains of these 99 are at the moment?
3: Yes, so they've mostly been recovered from an area that was used for vehicular access. It was covered with bitumen and gravel, and there were no markings to indicate the presence of burials underneath. But the Commission of Investigation revealed through documents found by Galway County Council that it had been labelled in these private documents as a burial ground. So that's where they found a subterranean chamber, which they finished the excavation of during this reporting period, which covered from about the end of, or excuse me, the start of June till about the middle of July of this year. And that's where most of the remains so far have been found. And I should mention as well, while there's been 99 remains found so far, also outside of that subterranean chamber, they found the human remains, disarticulated bones that they reckon are of at least one infant. So it's difficult to tell exactly how many children that could have come from, but it seems like it was one infant, and there's no evidence that those remains were placed intentionally where they were, but they think they have just been washed away, possibly by rainwater or some other reason like that.
0: So then you were transported out to this laboratory on the outskirts of Tuam. Paint the picture for me. What is it like?
3: So it's a big facility. It's new, completely new. It's very clean. When you come in on the left, the striking thing is the names of all the children that Catherine Corliss found to have died in the Tuam Mother and Baby Home Institution. Next to that, there is a purpose-built family and survivor centre for them to come if they are visiting the facility. So they're very much at the forefront to all of this. And then we were brought in as well to the analysis room. I should say this is all coming at a cost of approximately 4.1 million euro. The office of the director of the authorized intervention at Tuam was just given the keys to it last Friday. And so media were shown around yesterday, and then today the survivors and families are being shown around. The main room where the forensic analysis will take place is sort of a big open room with 8 tables all separated out, where the teams will work independently, and they spoke a lot about how they're working to the highest scientific standards, and that, say, one scientist will be assigned one set of remains, they'll conduct their analysis, and then a scientist who has not been involved in that case at all will come in and hopefully come to the same conclusions, and that's how they'll validate their work.
0: Finally, was there any indication yesterday, Scott, of a timeline as to how long more all of this is going to take?
3: No. So they've initially been given a mandate of 2 years. It's pretty clear that they're going to go over that, given that we're at 1 year now. They were very reluctant to give a timeline. They were very reluctant to say how much area will be cleared in a certain amount of time, because, as they said, it's all completely dependent upon what they find. If they go through an area and there are no remains to be found, then the operation will be shut up fairly quickly. But depending on what they find and what condition it's in, it could take a considerable length of time.
0: Okay, thanks for that overview, Scott. That was the media day organised yesterday as part of the ongoing investigations there, and the fact that so far infant remains of 99 have been recovered there at the mother and baby home in Tuam. Next on the programme, let's give you an update on jobs.
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0: 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Experienced groundworking gang is required for various contracts in Castlebar, Foxford area. Abbey Tots Creche and After School, they're looking for to fill vacancies for early years educators with a minimum FITEC level 5 full-time. They also have a vacancy for a deputy manager, preferably level 7, experience in a similar leadership role. Night porter is required at the Eris Coast Hotel in Gisala. Experience desired, but training will be provided. Galway Roscommon Educational Training Board, they're looking for an acting teaching principal for Lee Carrow Community National School in Roscommon. Closing date is the 31st of July. Heenahan Plant Hire Castlebar, looking for a full-time HGV driver with good knowledge of roads and reliable work ethics. HGB license will be required, but an Arctic is preferred. Warrell Timber Group are looking for wood chipper driver, and they're also looking for Arctic truck driver. Ballyglass Community Childcare looking for a manager, minimum PTAC level 7, and they're also looking for an administrator for 35 hours per week. An 8-wheel rigid lorry driver is required for a construction project starting on the N5 between Ballyhadreen and Swinford. You must have all relevant up-to-date tickets. Part-time digger driver wanted in Mayo. Curragh Green are looking for a team leader with a good knowledge of Irish water spec, with all relevant Sullis training provided. They're also looking for excavator drivers to join their team on Irish waterworks. You must be willing to travel, accommodation provided. 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And Davida are looking for healthcare assistance, particularly in the Swinford, Castlebar and Westport areas, with your own transport, valid licence, flexi hours, local work and training provided if necessary. That's Job Waves for today. On this Thursday, the 23rd of July. If you'd like more details on those jobs, give us a call, or if you've got a job vacancy in your company, we look after you.
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0: Westport Estate is our sponsor. Here's some of your calls and texts. This text says, 100%, I've been offered tickets from Dublin, Donegal, etc. for crazy money. It's a joke. If I'm buying tickets all year off Ticketmaster, then we should get first offers. We are the ones at all the games in the depths of winter and get left behind come the finals. That's Darren in Ballina. We hear that all the time. Dexter says, only for that one lady from the Northwest SPCA going around giving water to the animals and making sure that they had shelter, there would be a lot of dead animals after a lot of our shows on hot days. How many people can complain about how hot it was but had no problem leaving their animals in the blazing sun all day long? And how they do that is beyond me, the texter says. The welfare of the animals should come before anything else. How could people enjoy the day when there was so much blatant animal abuse on show? Little horses with carts on their backs all day. Nothing short of abusing animals for entertainment. And yet, most of us stand by and say it's okay. Texter says, both Cross Malina and Belmullet show committees have banned the miniature donkeys. Other committees need to take heed. And it's not true about water. A lady approached owners and said, could she give them water? And the answer was that they can wait until they get home. A very, very sad situation. So much cruelty going on. And these individuals who own these animals are just simply doing it for the money. John says, I have a son who played with his club for decades. He's 30 years of age. He's been a dedicated fan and also a dedicated player, attending every training session. They gave him a Nally stand ticket, they being the club, and I'm disgusted. After all his dedication, it's a bit of a slap in the face to get a Nally ticket. I'm beyond disgusted, and I do feel this is all about money. The less I have to do with the GAA, the better. Oh dear. Back in a moment. Welcome back. Tomorrow evening in the Great National Hotel in Ballina, an event called Expanding Horizons will take place, and it's really not specifically, but it is aimed at anybody of our listener out there that has a disability. And what I love about this particular initiative is that Expanding Horizons are proudly disabled-led crews. They're all volunteers. They're fueled by lived experiences. And this isn't a job, it's a mission. And they want to shake things up to build something that lasts and to ensure that disabled people aren't just included, but are actually leading the way. And I think this is a really positive initiative. And I'm joined on the programme briefly by Secretary of Expanding Horizons, Julian Graham. Julian, good morning.
4: Good morning, Tommy. How are you? How are things?
0: Good. So we're talking positivity here for people with disabilities.
4: Very much so. And I know probably Aberwood has spoken to you in the past. Aberwood is my sister and is a proud wheelchair user. And I set up this initiative a couple of years ago to highlight, I suppose, deficiencies within our own society, within our own towns, our own structures, and to try and promote accessibility on a wide scale basis. So, you know, it's growing from strength to strength. The Expanding Horizons event is going into its third year. We're out tomorrow evening in the Great National Hotel here in Ballina. And yeah, look, it's an exciting evening. We have lots of things planned and look, really looking forward to it.
0: And it's an invite to people with disabilities to come along, because I always say there's strength in numbers when you talk and you see other people with disabilities and you come into a room and suddenly a lot of new things suddenly appear that maybe you've never thought of before.
4: Very much so, and Arva will always tell a story about when she was a young kid growing up, that, you know, when she went into the world, and I suppose, you know, there was no one there for her to look up to and to lead the way for her. So that's kind of where this has been driven from, and, you know, to put people with the disabilities front and center in everything that we do. In terms of, I mean, I myself am an able-bodied person, you know, so I understand, you know, the shortcomings, you know, so the whole idea of this initiative is to put people front and center. Okay. and be inclusive, included in all the decisions that are being made, you know, across the board.
0: Yeah, across the board. So anybody with a disability who'd like to go along at 7 to 9 in the Great National, yep, in Ballina tomorrow evening, and are you expecting lots of people there?
4: Yeah, look, we've lots of tickets sold. There's still a portion of tickets available through our website. So it's expandinghorizons.ie. The link there is there to the Eventbrite page. And yeah, look, we have lots of really exciting speakers lined up. We have Amanda McGuinness. Amanda is from the Flourish Autism Consultancy and Training. We have a gentleman called Fionn Crombie Angus. I've practiced that a couple of times today. So Fionn is a gentleman who has Down syndrome, okay, but is very much in a position that he's able to manage his own support. And, you know, he has an exciting story to tell. And we also have Pat Carsley from the Disabled Drivers Association. Okay. We also have Preview, you know, an accessible music group who will be performing on the night.
0: Music as well.
4: And,
0: great,
4: you know, so, yeah, so okay, lots of things planned over the couple of hours.
0: So expandinghorizons.ie, is it?
4: That's correct.
0: That's expandinghorizons.ie. Okay. So anybody out there with a disability of any type, have a look at that, expandinghorizons.ie. It's a great website, actually. And you'll get details, not just of the event tomorrow night, but also the other work that they do in promoting things for all things.
4: Indeed.
0: Thanks for joining us, Julian. Have a good day.
4: Thanks very much. Cheers, Tommy. All the best.
0: Bye. That's Julian Graham joining us. We've got a news update next.
5: 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You're listening to Rewind, a repeat of the Tommy Marin Show. 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
0: Loads of people calling in about tickets, because what's happening now is that clubs have been given their ticket allocation by Mayo GAA, and now the pressure is very much on club officials and those involved in clubs to distribute the tickets as fairly as possible. Lots of texts. So one texter says, in our local club, the first people to get tickets will be match management within the club. That will be followed by sponsors, and players are third in the pecking order. This is simply not the way to go, as it's players who are the lifeblood of any organisation, and to deny them tickets is a fallacy. This text says, listening to your programme about tickets, I feel sorry for 5 of my family that have gone to Mayo play here. They are everywhere in cold and rainy weather, and up to today they can't get tickets. I've been talking to different people who have tickets for Sunday that haven't been to any of the matches, and it's just because who knows who. John Swinford says, tickets are hard to get, and many, if they can, are getting the Hill tickets. It's hard to understand where all the Cusack and Hogan Stand tickets have gone. Lots of people coming over from the UK, Scotland and America. Unfortunately, next winter, when there's less than 5,000 in McHale Park, we are the ones that will be there, but we can't get a ticket up to today. It is very, very unfair, says John in Swinford. Other texts, another John says, listening to your text was giving out about getting an All-Ireland ticket for the Nallan Stand in Croke Park. There are lots of true supporters out there that would give their right arm just to be there on the day, who cannot get a ticket at all. So let those who've been lucky enough to get a ticket stop their moaning and be grateful. There you are. That's some of your texts and WhatsApps coming in on the programme this morning. Keep them coming to 087 900 4141. We've got loads of calls as well from people who are very impressed at the Jackie Clark collection, which is happening at the moment down in Ballina. They have this exhibition of Mayo football memorabilia. And if you are in Ballina today or tomorrow, or indeed on Saturday, it's an incredible exhibition. It's called Mayo GAA, The Road to Victory. And they've got all sorts of memorabilia. You can get up close to some of the most important pieces of Mayo GAA history, including the 1950 All-Ireland final match worn jersey of Father Peter Quinn, the match ball from Mayo's famous 1951 All-Ireland victory, and some of the rarest items in Mayo GAA history. That's at the Clark Museum, Pier Street in Ballina. And it's on again right through today, tomorrow, and I think up to Saturday as well. In the build-up to the big game, we are profiling some of the stars of Mayo Football 2026.
6: 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Cheering on the green and red this Sunday.
7: Schoolteacher Jack Kearney hails from the West Mayo parish of Kilmina and has become one of the first names on the team sheet in recent years. He was named Man of the Match when Kilmina won the All-Ireland Junior Football title in 2022. No player has kicked more two-pointers from play in Championship 2026 than Jack.
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0: Yeah, pet sitters. You know, if you're going on holidays, your cat or your dog or your hamster, what do you do with them? That's one of the things, I suppose, the downsides of being a responsible pet owner is if you are going away, what happens? Well, a lady called in to say, I'm a reliable pet sitter and I'm available for holiday cover in the Castlebar area. So if you contact Midwest, we'll give you the details of that lady who's happy to do that. We have four standing tickets for sale for the Wolf Tones in the Three Arena. It's tomorrow night. Anne-Marie is trying to flog them. If you can help, give us a call here. Huge congratulations to Oliver Kelleher on the class job he's done with his old Woolsey car, decorating it in all things Mayo. It looks absolutely class and such a lovely way to wish Mayo well. It was parked up in Castlebar yesterday. I think I actually saw it. And it's ready for the road to Dublin. It brought great excitement to all the kids on the street. So well done, Oliver Kelleher, our good friend, doing the right thing and getting himself ready for the big game. Mary Barrett, good morning, Mary. Happy birthday to you today. Enjoy the cake. And that's from all your friends and family. From Belcarra to Bohola, best of luck to the Mayo team from two Roscommon supporters, the Mayo boys, all the way on Sunday, and all in Roscommon will be cheering for them. Well, those two lads will, that is for sure. And I just quickly want to finally mention a wonderful lady called Kathleen McAvenny. Good morning, Kathleen. The request says, our wonderful aunt, Kathleen McAvenny, is married 60 years today. She had a double wedding with her brother on the 23rd of July, 1966 in Knock. Sadly, she's the only one remaining out of the four. Her health, sadly, isn't as good as it was. She said she loves to return to see everybody and attends a mass in the old church at Knock where they were married. Now, she can't explain the feeling when she gets there. The last visit was about 2 years ago for her brother's anniversary. And she stays with wonderful friends, Noni and Seamus O'Toole. And they treat her like royalty and treat her to everything she needs. She never stops telling us about them when she wants to return home. And also to see all of her family and her wonderful friends. We say all the very best to her and wish her all the best today from Claire, Rita, John and all the gang in Solihull. special day today for Kathleen Macavetti. Good morning, Kathleen, and I hope you're doing well, even though it's a day tinged with a lot of sadness for you. But thank you to the family who think so much of you and going to the trouble of sending that particular request in. Now, this morning, as you're navigating your way around rural and not so rural roads, are you inhibited with briars and hedgerows where all sorts of stuff are coming out on the road and inhibiting your ability to be safe? Well, I'm joined next on the programme by Councillor Patsy O'Brien. Good morning, Patsy.
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0: Now, the Habitats Directive, God be good to it, prohibits hedge cutting between the months of March and September. So you cannot cut your hedgerows during those months. You're calling now for something to be done because you have had so many people contacting you about issues around not being able literally to access their roads onto main roads because of bushes and briars and brambles.
8: Well, Tommy, first of all, we'll start with County Mayo and we'll say the network that we're talking about for a start. First of all, Mayo has the most roads in the country, the most rural and regional and local roads, which compiles of 6,000 kilometres. There's 407 primary kilometres and there's regional is 590 and there's 5,275 kilometres of rural road. That's the first thing we have to say about
0: County Mayo. Lots of roads. Right.
8: Lots of roads. And the directive that is an embargo in relation to the whole setup in taking a cutting these hedgerows and which is hedgerows or briars really that's on the side of the road or whatever. But the big problem, as we know, is the directive. But again, it's very hard to know how this is working out because under the Road Traffic Act of 2000 and 1961 in section 70 states clearly that you have to have a vision on the road.
0: Yeah.
8: And then I seen today an article on the Farmers Journal where they're allowed to cut it under safety. But yet, at the end of it, what you said is the Habitat Directive is still there. So you wouldn't know, like, if a guard goes out to an accident, he has to do an incident report, okay?
0: Yep.
8: The first thing that he has to do, is there any blind spots, overgrown hedges, and vegetation? Are they the cause of the accident? Now, you'd imagine if that has happened and they are the cause of it, that people aren't responsible for the accident because they're overgrown. Now, who's responsible in that case? Is it Europe or is it Ireland? Or, you know, this is the situation in relation to the whole issue of the directive.
0: Okay.
8: I'm
0: reading your press statement. You say the birds and the bees are being looked after under the European Directive on Habitats, but the human
8: Correct.
0: Beings can crash into one another and nothing is done in terms of safety.
8: That's exactly the point, you see. The problem is here, and I said this and I'm saying it again, and as we change the directive, and as we go, unless we get somebody that, I'm sure in Europe, somebody doesn't want, or any European parliament doesn't want people crashing into one another and having the birds and the bees over precedent over human. Now, I don't know why our people at top level, I've asked and made a call in relation to North Motion at Mayo County Council asking them to write to the those people, which would be, first of all, our Oireachtas TDs in the county and also with our MEPs and the Minister for Environment in relation to this, that they make the case. I mean, there's no point bound to Europe for everything. And I'm sure and certain we should be rolling back this at least to the 1st of July. And actually, we should be taking it out of it altogether because it's a safety issue. And anyway, to be quite honest with you, a lot of birds, and they don't nest along the road because they wouldn't nest in it anyway. But why do we leave people out there on the road every day with their lives in their own hand? And as I stated at a meeting recently, an elderly woman had to ring up a neighbour where she has to come out on the road because of the verges are overgrown. This is absolutely ludicrous.
0: So what you're asking... what was the other situation?
8: Yeah, I just had the Clinton situation the other day where a young fella ran in to a neighbour because he had no vision on the corner. I mean, this is all over the place. And I never in my time as a county councillor for 22 years have got as many calls about overgrown hedges and overgrown growth, because the growth was huge. But it should be out there. The discretion should be with them. But like, they're shading behind this every year. You know, I had a particular part of the road. A fellow with one of his own things used to cut it, and somebody came out the other day and stopped him. But like, the legislation is stopping them, because they are, the National Wildlife and Service and Park, are doing their job. I'm not giving out about anybody doing their job. But the problem is, at top level, it's wrong. So they need to go back and get this directive changed completely. A time frame would be acceptable at going back to the 1st of July or something. But I think they should take it away altogether for safety reasons. And that's my point on it. And, you know, for the moment on it, like, I mean, if you take Tommy yourself, you go down a narrow road here, that's only 7 foot, and the growth is either side. You don't have a growth even for somebody to walk with a buggy or anything else. It's terrible.
0: So you're asking that we can start cutting hedgerows back from July?
8: Absolutely. Yeah. That's the first thing. But actually, I go further to say, to take it out, you know, to make the directive, in a sense, that it be left to the local authorities or the government of the day to make that decision. And the decision should be very clear that a human being becomes more important than the birds and the bees for safety reasons. And that's what I have said in it.
0: Okay,
8: and
0: but do you accept that we need birds and bees?
8: We all, Tommy, there's no question about that. And if, like, all the schemes that we're doing every year is incorporating that. We're talking about the road. We're talking about safety. There is hundreds and thousands of acres of land where birds and bees can nest. We are talking about the smallest margin on the side of the road in places that we're talking about. That's what we're talking about. Now, just to give you an example, there's 400,000 being spent every year on hedge cutting. And some of them hedge cutters can't start until September and October. And they went to November and December last year. Mm. So they're no good. That's no good to anybody. At the end of the day, the growth is over. All you're doing is supplementing them for the following year. You're only making them better by cutting them back at that time of the year.
0: You're pruning them effectively.
8: Like, pruning them. That's all we're doing. And like, we just say for every, in my budget here, like every year, I put 10,000 aside for to do hedge cutting and some cul-de-sac roads that had never been done, and other roads that we need to do, that they need to be done every year, as I said, because they're narrow. And if I'm putting 10,000, there's 30 councillors in Mayo, I'm sure they're all doing the same. There's 300,000, there's three quarters of a million being spent in Mayo roads, cutting back bushes and trees, and not trees now, because it's very trimming and whatever. But I mean, that's a lot of money to be spent in the county.
0: But
8: we're not getting value for it because it's not at the right time of the year.
0: So shelf the directive.
8: Shelf the directive and make it a part of government for safety. They call the government of the day, makes the decision for the people. We elected, it's a democratic elected country. We elect the people to represent it. And I don't know why everything, this country implements everything to the last letter of the law when it comes from Europe. I don't know why someone doesn't stand up and say in Europe, what about the people that's hurt on the road? What about the people that has an accident? What about all this that's happening out there on all our rural and local and national roads that we can do something about? This is something we can do. We're always talking about something and we haven't this and we haven't.
0: Okay. All right. Look, I don't think you're going to have an awful lot of people disagreeing with you. Well, obviously the environmentalists will, because, you know, they will say we got to protect. But when you equate the volume of land we're talking about in the context of hedge cutting versus all of the acres of land we have in the county and indeed in bordering counties, it's fairly minuscule. Okay, are you getting support from your fellow councillors?
8: Yeah, be honest with you, Tommy. Yeah, like to say any environment minister to stand over and say that the birds and the bees are more important than humans. I don't know where they'd be or where their minds would be. But that's the situation anyway. And I just, before I go, I just want to wish Mayo well on Sunday, of course. And we have three here in Mayo on parish. I said Owen McGrail, Inda Hessian, and Stephen Cohen. So I wish them well, along with the others. And hopefully we'll be around next week to enjoy the celebration.
0: That's the hope.
8: Thank you, Tommy.
0: That is the hope. No problem. Thanks for joining us. Loads of calls, by the
8: Thanks,
0: way, just
8: Tommy.
0: Before I let
8: God
0: you go
8: you.
0: There. Lots of calls coming in. Say, this texter says, I travel a lot on buses. All the bushes are overgrown. Most signs are hidden behind the bushes now, especially on corners. And a lot of bushes have done a lot of damage to people's cars and side mirrors and so on. And loads and loads of people calling in to say, Patsy, sorry, to say to Patsy, calling a spade, fair play, this directive is ridiculous and we should have safety of human beings first and to the fore. That's kind of generally accepted as what listeners are saying so far. It's Midwest at 27 minutes past 10.
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0: People get calling in about, you know, organisations raffling All-Ireland football final tickets. Where are they getting them? I don't know, is the answer, but I do know that yesterday a few people were making the point that, you know, charity organisations depend sometimes on fundraising initiatives by getting somewhere an All-Ireland football final ticket or two to raffle in a prize to raise money for their charity. So, again, it's something that particularly a motive this time of year for so many people out there who are frantically, and I mean frantically, looking for tickets and have absolutely no hope at this point in time. Now, some people are saying, look, relax, you know, tickets will become available. Just give yourself a few hours and a few more days and that will be okay. But, you know, when you're a huge passionate fan, I don't think that goes down particularly well. Peter says, I do agree, currently driving to Castlebar, but due to the lack of consideration from drivers, it's